0: Fire facing severe penalties for its handling of California wildfire claims. First, we have traffic and weather together, starting in the KFK Traffic Center. And for Dana Hess, here is Lori Sanders.
1: And we're headed out to Arden Arcade on the city streets, northbound Fulton at Marconi. Apparently, the traffic lights aren't cycling properly, and cars are running the red lights, which you all have to treat as a four-way stop. Rancho Cordova, eastbound 50 at Sunrise, we've got a stall just before the off-ramp. Traffic on the 10s every 10 minutes, mornings and afternoons. Lori Sanders, KFBK News Radio, 93.1 FM, 1530 AM.
0: Thanks, Lori. Let's get that KFBK forecast for you now.
2: For the rest of your Monday, cloudy, an evening shower or two, followed by a bit of late rain, low 51 to 55. Cloudy with a shower around for tomorrow, high 67 to 71. Sunshine and clouds Wednesday, high 77 to 81. I'm AccuWeather's Andy Robb on KFBK, Sacramento's News Radio.
0: 64 in Sacramento, 61 in Granite Bay, 59 in El Dorado Hills. Your top national story, the U.S. military says it fired on Iranian forces and sank six small boats as it moved to reopen the Strait of Hormuz. The United Arab Emirates, a key American ally, said it had come under attack from Iran. News Nation's Joe Khalil has more.
3: Throughout the UAE, people were getting alerts on their phones to take cover from missiles from Iran. We know that Dubai had its first phone alert in that sense since this ceasefire began April 7th. And then you've got Fujairah, which is this oil hub in the UAE. It was actually designed to bypass the Strait of Hormuz in case Iran ever shut it down. That today was struck again.
0: The attacks appear to be in response to U.S. President Trump's latest efforts to reopen the strait. The U.S. military says two American-flagged merchant ships had successfully gone through the strait today. Your top local story, the last California-bound oil tanker to pass through the Strait of Hormuz before the war with Iran begun has now arrived. The restrictions imposed on the waterway by Iran is raising concerns about the state's oil supply and what that means for gas prices. CBS News Los Angeles reporter Rick Montanez has more from Long Beach.
4: A lot of things go into these rising gas prices. The uncertainty over what is happening in Iran, that is one of them. And that's why so far we've seen these prices rise here. AAA saying that in LA County today, we're seeing prices that have not been this high since 2023. But the other factor in this is the supply chain or disruption in the supply chain.
0: And the average price for a gallon of regular unleaded is now $6.11 per gallon. Sacramento County drivers paying an average of $6.03. And we're going to talk about this in your poll question today. Do you think prices are going to go back down anytime soon? Or are you making plans to accommodate, you know, your budget? Will it affect how you vote? Anyway, we'll get to all that coming up. Right now, more news with KFBK's Joe Michaels.
5: Kitty, California is taking legal action against State Farm Insurance for its handling of claims from last year's devastating wildfires. ABC's Alex Stone reports.
6: California's Department of Insurance says it has uncovered significant mishandling of insurance claims by State Farm that were filed by survivors of the 2025 Southern California wildfires. Around 11,300 residential claims were made to State Farm, and the state alleges a company did slow and inadequate investigations into claims, underpaid claims, caused confusion by assigning multiple adjusters, denied smoke damage claims, and did not adequately communicate with victims. A new legal filing alleges violations of the Unfair Insurance Claims Practices Act and is a first step toward a hearing before a judge. Alex Stone, ABC News.
5: A man is back in custody after being previously arrested and released a few hours earlier. The Sacramento County Sheriff's Office on Saturday arrested Brian Mattson after neighbors in the Arden Arcade area saw him on their doorbell cameras making stabbing motions with a knife. Deputies say the 56-year-old was on felony probation, but the probation department refused to place a hold on him. A few hours later, the homeless suspect was rearrested. Deputies say he was once again picked up for carrying a knife and trespassing. Officials say the second arrest put Mattson in violation of his parole. Law enforcement officers have discovered a big card skimming operation in Sacramento County. KFBK's Jordan Christmas has details.
7: Local law enforcement officials announced a big bust today on an electronic benefit transfer fraud and payment card skimming operation in Sacramento and Napa counties. In conjunction with the U.S. Secret Service, law enforcement agencies visited over 500 businesses from April 27th through the 29th, and more than 3,000 point-of-sale terminals, gas pumps, and ATMs were inspected as well. During the bust, five skimming devices were located and removed, which officials say prevented an estimated $5.2 million in potential losses. No arrests were reported. Jordan Christmas, KFBK, Sacramento's News Radio.
5: The California Capitol Dome was illuminated blue Sunday night, honoring law enforcement officers who've died in the line of duty. KFBK's Dina Kodiak has more.
8: A ceremony honored 12 officers from 10 agencies who died in 2025, including Marysville police officer Osmar Rodarte, who was killed while serving a search warrant. The event began with a procession escorting families of the fallen to the Peace Officers Memorial Monument in front of the Capitol. The memorial continued this morning with a law enforcement caravan from West Sacramento to the Capitol. Dina Kodiak, KFBK, Sacramento's News Radio.
5: Sacramento drivers could soon face higher parking ticket fines under a new proposal. City officials say the plan would raise penalties, including increasing expired meter tickets and boost fines for parking in bike lanes. The changes are aimed at helping close a $66 million budget deficit. The proposal also includes job cuts and program reductions. It's 5:06, and I'm Joe Michaels on the KFBK Afternoon News with Kitty O'Neill.
0: All right, Joe, thank you. And pool operation costs are on the chopping block as the city of Sacramento faces a $66 million budget shortfall. KFBK's Lauren Shannon has more.
9: Southside Pool could be closed 4 days a week, but other neighborhood pools, including North Natomas, Meadowview, and Clooney, could be open twice as many days. Southside Pool was closed for 3 years due to deferred maintenance before reopening last summer. The community is now working to find more stable funding. Southside Neighborhood Association President Marnie Leger spoke with CBS 13.
10: We have applied for a nonprofit to help get this pool funded. I don't know, we're shooting for if we could get $25,000, will that make a difference to this city?
9: The only pool in the central city, Southside Pool serves a low-income neighborhood. Lauren Shannon, KFBK, Sacramento's News Radio.
0: And the Sacramento City Council will discuss the whole budget for the first time since it was proposed this Tuesday. Well, right now, I can let you know we're taking your calls on gas prices. What do you think is going to happen? Most people polled say they're not coming down anytime soon. Doesn't feel that way. And that's what analysts say. So you can let us know. How are you adapting or adjusting? And is it affecting your vote? We have two Republicans and two Democrats who say they would, at the very least, suspend the gas tax. Chad Bianco and Steve Hilton on the right, and Matt Mahan and Tony Thurman on the left. So let us know. #250 on your smartphone, keyword open mic. Let's get more of your top global and national stories here on KFBK News Radio, live everywhere on the iHeartRadio app. And then we will get your calls.
11: From ABC News, I'm Stephanie Officer. A dramatic escalation in the Strait of Hormuz as the U.S. Navy begins escorting commercial ships through the blockade. ABC's Tom Sufi-Burridge.
12: The U.S. military moved two destroyers into the Persian Gulf, deployed near there as part of this new plan from President Trump to basically create a new security dynamic so more of the cargo vessels trapped west of that narrow waterway could potentially escape east through the Strait of Hormuz. We saw two U.S.-linked vessels actually make that journey, but then after that, Iran launching these attacks both on the United Arab Emirates and, according to CENTCOM, also firing cruise missiles at U.S. military ships.
11: Police in Edmond, Oklahoma now say at least 23 people were injured in a shooting Sunday night.
6: Police say the shooting unfolded during an unsanctioned lakeside party in Edmond. The party had been advertised on social media and drew a large crowd of young adults. A number of victims went up overnight as more people arrived at emergency rooms on their own. The injuries ranged in severity, and a local hospital says the ages were 16 to 30 years old. No arrests have been made. Police say the event was not permitted, and they do not believe there is an ongoing threat. Alex Stone, ABC News.
11: It is fashion's biggest night. The Met Gala is officially underway in New York City. A-listers Beyonce and Nicole Kidman co-chairs among those walking the red carpet as well. The gala is a fundraiser for the Metropolitan Museum of Art's Costume Institute. ABC's Joelle Gargiulo.
0: Or not.
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11: 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The call letters from the fictional radio station featured in the 70s CBS sitcom actually debuted there this morning. 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
0: Okay, and 510 traffic and weather together. We'll start in the traffic center in for Dana Hess, Lori Sanders.
1: And this report brought to you by Blindster.com. Trying to help you get home, eastbound Cap City from downtown to the split. It's a 24-minute drive, a 16-minute delay. Headed to Roseville, eastbound 80. That's a 12-minute drive, a 2-minute delay. Heading to Elk Grove on southbound 5. That's a 15-minute trip, a 4-minute delay. 99 to Elk Grove. That's 15 minutes, a 5-minute delay. Out to Folsom on eastbound 50. A 24-minute commute, a crash in Rancho Cordova on the other side of the freeway, eastbound 50 at Sunrise. We do have a 6-minute delay getting out to Folsom. Northbound 5 from downtown to Woodland, 30 minutes, a 12-minute delay. And westbound 5080 out to Davis, a 19-minute trip, a 3-minute delay. 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
2: An evening shower or two, otherwise clouds, some late rain, low 51 to 55. Cloudy and cool with a shower around tomorrow, high 67 to 71. Wednesday, sunshine and clouds, high 77 to 81. Thursday's high 80 to 84. I'm AccuWeather's Andy Robb on KFBK, Sacramento's News Radio.
0: 60 in Granite Bay and 64 in Sacramento. So we're talking about gas prices that just keep climbing. Do you expect them to go down anytime soon? Is it affecting how you vote? What do you say?
14: Why are people so stupid that they keep voting for Democrats in California? The reason that our gas prices are so high is because our stupid governor is closing refineries. The average gas price across the United States right now is $4.45, and we're at almost $6 an hour, if not $6 a gallon and over.
15: Wouldn't it be nice if we had the Keystone Pipeline open and flowing? And the other issues about shutting down oil production in the United States? California is really unique, and we buy a lot of our oil from foreign countries. What about buying American? How unique would that be? Thank you very much. You have a good day.
16: Great question. You know, what am I going to do now about gas? Fred of the Flintstones, I was just kind of chilling out this weekend with Fred. And it was fantastic because he had an extra pedal car. I may just use that pedal car to get around now. I won't use gas. I just hope I can keep up with the traffic.
0: Okay, with the Flintstones pedal car. Okay, good luck with that. But I guess like the creativity that's going on. We have more of your calls to get to, and we shall. And you can also weigh in and let us know how you're dealing, how you're adapting, what you think will happen, and who are you voting for because of it. Straight ahead to your top trending stories. We'll check in with meteorologist Mark Finan from Mark Finan Weather on YouTube, see what's going on with our forecast. 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
0: Well, this spring weather is certainly keeping us guessing, so we thought we'd check in with meteorologist Mark Finan from Mark Finan Weather on YouTube to see what's ahead. Mark, it's always great to talk with you, and my goodness, it feels like we took a little step back here weather-wise today.
24: Yeah, you know, the end of last week, we saw daytime highs in the 80s, and kind of think, okay, here it is, the end of April, early May, we're off to the races. This is the way it's supposed to be. But, you know, at this time of year, we can still mix in these colder systems, and that's what we have today. Temperatures generally in the 60s in the valley, and a little bit of rain here and there. As a matter of fact, in some areas, it's raining pretty good. And that'll continue in many areas right on through the evening hours tonight. So for a lot of, like, Sacramento County and Placer County, we're going to see a nice soaking rain overnight. And tomorrow, there's still maybe a couple of these showers around, so tomorrow don't expect to see as much rain, but it's still going to be cool tomorrow with temperatures in the 60s, the average high of this time of year, mid to upper 70s, and this is also the time of year when we see, on average, our first 90s, but we're certainly not seeing that today or tomorrow, but Kitty, there is a change coming later this week.
0: Well, do you think, Mark, that we're kind of at the end of this kind of weather? Do you think it's going to be more 80s plus after this?
24: I think we'll still have another few cooler dips as we head through the next few weeks. So this week, we're starting off with these very cool temperatures, 60s today and tomorrow. By the time we get to Wednesday, we may be all the way up to back around 80. And by the end of the week, we might be up around 90 for the first time this year. And then we may see a little dip over the weekend, or at least on Saturday. And then early next week also looks pretty warm. I think next Monday, Tuesday, we could be seeing highs in the low 90s. Which, again, isn't that uncommon for this time of year. But it still looks as though in the extended period, there could still be a few more little things that go by that maybe bring us some mountain showers, maybe the chance of a valley shower. So what we'll see over the next few weeks is this roller coaster sort of thing. We'll see a few days in the 90s, and then before you know it, we have days back in the 70s. It's just kind of that roller coaster that we often go through in the month of May.
0: Yeah. And I guess the really hot days, isn't that more like July, August, when we get to, you know, 100 plus typically?
24: Yeah, the average first 100 is early June. I believe it's around June 7th is the average first 100. Mm-hmm. So in May, we often get one or two, and then we sprinkle some in June as well. But yeah, the time when we have the most extended periods of those are July and August. But yeah, you know, we often get a 100 during the month of May, with that average first one coming in the early part of June.

0: heading out to Folsom on eastbound 50, a 24-minute drive, a 6-minute delay. Northbound 5 out to Woodland, 32 minutes, a 14-minute delay. And westbound 5080 out to Davis, that's a 19-minute trip, a 3-minute delay. 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
2: For the rest of your Monday, cloudy, an evening shower or two, followed by a bit of late rain, low 51 to 55. Cloudy with a shower around for tomorrow, high 67 to 71. Sunshine and clouds Wednesday, high 77 to 81. I'm AccuWeather's Andy Robb on KFBK, Sacramento's News Radio.
1: And we've got 62 in Sacramento, 61 in Roseville. 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
3: A lot of impacts of higher oil prices. We saw it with Spirit Airlines over the weekend shutting down and basically going away very, very quickly. And higher oil prices had something to do with that. We also see it in our inflation numbers. And look at this. Used EV sales in the U.S. up 28% in March from a year ago, up 54% in March over February of 2026. So as those gas prices at the pump go up, EV sales going up as well, which is logical, I guess. Market today lower on a flaring up of the situation in Iran or near Iran in the Strait of Hormuz. Dow down 550, 48,940. NASDAQ down 46, S&P down 30 points. Gold down 120, 45.33 an ounce. 10-year bond yield 4.43%.
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1: Well, the oldest fair in the state of California returns this week, and the staff at the Dixon May Fair is hard at work preparing for their biggest party of the year. It's May 8th through 11th with, you know, all the fun stuff, carnival rides, live music, fair food, and competition. Here is Karen Spencer with the Dixon Fair.
5: Coming to the fair is a great way for mom to spend the day with her family, and everybody has a good time. 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You can go to the pig races. The first 500 mothers that come through the gate are going to get a rose. So it's a great Mother's Day.
1: Yeah, and they have been going strong for 148 years. Isn't that amazing? So if you want more details, it's DixonMayFair.com. Another option for Mother's Day is Apple Hill. 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For instance, on Saturday, May 9th, the Harris Family Farm is doing high tea with bake shop goodies, savory and sweet, but you do have to make a reservation for that one. 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You can make your own personal fragrance. And then on Sunday, they're doing chocolate and bubbles. 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And actually, Saturday and Sunday, most of them on Sunday, but Saturday as well. So you can just go to applehill.com and take a look there and see what's going on if you want to get involved with some of that stuff up there at Apple Hill. But some of the things do require reservations, so don't be too late on this now. Don't sleep on Mother's Day. It's coming up this Sunday. Straight ahead, top stories, traffic and weather. We'll also talk more about gas prices, which are averaging more than $6 a gallon here in California right now. That and more on KFBK News Radio, live everywhere, iHeartRadio app.
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16: It's 5:30 now at KFBK, and glad you're here for the Afternoon News on this Monday. Stories now trending: access to the abortion pill, mifepristone, again available, at least temporarily. The attorney representing the man accused of trying to assassinate President Trump at a recent White House dinner, calling for changes in the suspect's jail conditions. And delays ahead on Sacramento's Tower Bridge. Traffic and weather together, first every 10 minutes. And in for Dana Hess, we have Lori Sanders. and this report brought to you by Blindster.com. We're headed off to Rancho Cordova, eastbound 50 at sunrise. Watch out for a stall just before the ramp. And as you get onto the Yolo Causeway, westbound 80, right around Enterprise, it looks like we have a stall or some sort of maybe a fender bender that's over on the right-hand shoulder. Back up is to Reed Avenue. 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Traffic on the 10s every 10 minutes, mornings and afternoons. 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
9: An evening shower or two, otherwise clouds, some late rain, low 51 to 55. Cloudy and cool with a shower around tomorrow, high 67 to 71. Wednesday, sunshine and clouds, high 77 to 81. Thursday's high 80 to 84. I'm AccuWeather's Andy Robb on KFBK, Sacramento's News Radio.
16: And a wet day for sure. We've got 60 in Roseville right now and 63 in Elk Grove. Your top story at this juncture, the Supreme Court has restored nationwide access to the abortion pill, mifepristone, at least for now. News Nation's Nicole Burley reports.
10: The temporary order again allows women seeking abortions to obtain the pill at pharmacies or through the mail without an in-person visit to a doctor. A lower court blocked telehealth access and the mailing of the drug late Friday, with the two companies that make the drug asking the high court to reverse the decision. Louisiana is now seeking to restrict access to the drug, claiming its availability by mail undermines the state's near-total abortion ban. The Supreme Court ruling is only temporary.
16: And the order signed by Justice Samuel Alito will remain in effect for another week while both sides respond and the court further considers the issue. Let's get more news now with KFBK's Joe Michaels.
14: Gideon, attorney for the Torrance man accused of trying to assassinate President Trump at the recent White House press correspondents' dinner, is seeking the removal of suicide precautions while his client remains jailed. He filed the motion Saturday in the U.S. District Court in the District of Columbia, his attorney arguing that Cole Thomas Allen is being unlawfully punished by his continued confinement in a padded cell, despite multiple assessments finding no suicide risk. Well, later today, the judge heard those arguments and he agreed. Allen has now been moved into protective custody, the jail lifting the suicide prevention measures. His attorneys did not object to the new confinement status. A Sacramento high school is looking to change its longtime mascot. KFBK's Lauren Shannon tells us why.
17: Students at Hiram Johnson High School have long been known as the Warriors. Their mascot is a stereotypical depiction of a Native American man dressed in regalia traditionally worn by leaders of the American Plains Indians nations. At a recent school district meeting, several members of the Pasquayaki tribe took to the podium to ask for the removal of the mascot. Here's Sarah Spinka.
18: In the end, does SUSD want to be equitable and exclusive to all student populations, or do we merely want to be equity pimps?
17: In addition to local outcry, a new state law taking effect July 1st prohibits public schools from using derogatory Native American terms as a mascot. Lauren Shannon, KFBK, Sacramento's News Radio.
14: Changes to campus signage, athletic uniforms, and merchandise are estimated to cost around $250,000. A West Sacramento manufacturer is scaling back operations. Origin Materials Incorporated is selling off its recyclable bottle cap technology and other assets as it winds down operations. The company invented the first fully recyclable bottle cap in 2024. Most plastic bottle caps are made with a softer plastic that breaks down with recycling, but Origin Materials PET caps make the entire bottle recyclable. Sales of the PET bottle caps aren't selling as fast as previously projected, and as a result, the company's board of directors has approved the dissolution and liquidation of the company, subject to shareholder approval. It's 5:34, and I'm Joe Michaels on the KFBK Afternoon News with Kitty O'Neill.
16: Okay, thanks, Joe, for you. Sacramento's Tower Bridge delays this week. Caltrans says a $3 million emergency project will bring one-way traffic controls from 7 a.m. to 3 p.m. through November. Work will pause around baseball games at Sutter Health Park to help ease that congestion. More of your top global and national stories here. 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
19: ABC News, I'm Stephanie Officer. While participating in a small business summit at the White House today, President Trump gave an update on the ongoing war with Iran, which he says is going very well.
20: They have no Navy, they have no Air Force, they have no anti-aircraft equipment, they have no radar, they have no nothing, they have no leaders, actually.
19: Secret Service agent exchanged gunfire with a suspect near the White House today. That suspect and a bystander were shot. Secret Service Deputy Director Matt Quinn told reporters agents were called to a suspicious person who appeared to be carrying a firearm. He says the suspect shot at agents who returned fire and struck him.
21: At least one, we believe only one, bystander was hit by the suspect. That individual, it's a juvenile. Did not sustain any life-threatening injuries, but he's also receiving treatment at the hospital.
19: A driver plowed into a group of people in the center of a German city today. This is ABC News.
16: And coming up, we'll talk gas prices in your poll question. It does look like things are not going to go down anytime soon. That's what the analysts say. That's what people say in other polls. So are you figuring that into your budget? Are you selecting who you're voting for in the California governor's race based on this? Kind of interesting. We have two Democrats and two Republicans who talked about suspending the gas tax when asked at the last debate. So Tony Thurman and Matt Mahan on the Democratic side said they'd get rid of the, or at least suspend the gas tax. And the two Republicans, naturally, Chad Bianco and Steve Hilton said they do the same. Anyway, #250 on your smartphone, keyword open mic. What do you say? We'll get your calls ahead. KPK News Radio, live everywhere, iHeartRadio app.
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16: 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And in our traffic center, in for Dana Hess, Laura Sanders.
28: 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Things are slightly improving as you head on home. Eastbound Cap City from downtown to the split, that's a 23-minute commute, a 16-minute delay. Eastbound 80 from the split to Roseville, 12 minutes, a 2-minute delay. If you're heading downtown from southbound 5 from downtown out to Elk Grove, a 14-minute commute, a 3-minute delay. Elk Grove on 99, 18 minutes, an 8-minute delay. Eastbound 50 out to Folsom, that's a 26-minute commute, a 6-minute delay. Northbound 5 downtown to Woodland, a 30-minute ride, a 12-minute delay. And westbound 5080 out to Davis, a 4-minute delay, a 20-minute commute. 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
16: All right, thanks, Lori. As we check your KFBK forecast on this kind of wet day. Or a Monday. Rainy days and Mondays, you know what they say.
9: For the rest of your Monday, cloudy, an evening shower or two, followed by a bit of late rain, low 51 to 55. Cloudy with a shower around for tomorrow, high 67 to 71. Sunshine and clouds Wednesday, high 77 to 81. I'm AccuWeather's Andy Robb on KFBK, Sacramento's News Radio.
16: 61 in Sacramento, 60 in Roseville. So several U.S. restaurant chains like Wingstop, Domino's, Jack in the Box, Shake Shack, saying they are noticing, a dip in consumer spending, and they blame it on the gas prices because people are not eating out as much. Rideshare drivers are leaving, and of course, it's probably going to affect the election, I would think, for governor. What do you think?
29: As a long, long, long time Democrat, I'm tired of Democrats talking the talk but not walking the walk. I will be voting for a Republican because if they say they're going to cut the gas tax, I'm sure they will cut the gas tax.
30: Repeal the gas tax. Enforce Proposition 36. Get rid of that. Train. Fix the education system. I mean, there's so many things the new governor needs to work on. So if it's just repeal the gas tax, no. If it's everything overall, that seems good for California. That's who I'm voting for.
31: I will be placing my vote with the candidate that has the cojones to actually repeal a lot of the regulations that were imposed on the petroleum companies needlessly. And then the gas prices are going to come down because the petroleum companies aren't being strangleholded.
16: All right, pound 250 on your smartphone, keyword open mic if you want to weigh in. And just ahead, we'll have more from ABC's Alex Stone about what's going on with gas prices. And don't forget us on the free iHeartRadio app. You can make KFBK News Radio your first preset. 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
16: Well, if you've filled up lately, you know gas prices are still climbing. ABC's Alex Stone takes a look.
6: Hey, Kitty. Yeah, the problem is gas prices are going up quickly, and there's no indication that they're going to be coming down anytime soon. And the longer there is fighting or tension in Iran and the Strait of Hormuz stays impacted, the more they go up. And the average price in the U.S. has gone up 38 cents in the past week. Today is at, and how much would we love this in California, $4.42 a gallon is a nationwide average.
16: Yeah,
6: I filled up at Costco this morning, and it was almost $6 a gallon. And in my area, it's more than that in others. Michigan, Indiana, Ohio, and Illinois have seen the biggest jumps in the past week, but it comes as there are beginning to be worries about supply now. The final tanker to come out of Iraq to go through the Strait of Hormuz to come to the West Coast came into the LA ports over the weekend. There are no other tankers behind, and California, because we have a unique market and a lot of need, we get a lot of our oil, or a chunk of our oil, about 200 million barrels, somewhere around that number, from the Middle East. And now California is going to have to look, the West Coast markets are going to have to look elsewhere. But that last tanker coming in, Patrick Dahan, a gas buddy, saying,
8: if the Strait of Hormuz continues to be blocked or significantly impeded, we could see the national average pushing closer to $4.75 or even that $5 gallon mark by Memorial Day.
6: And $5 a gallon elsewhere means a whole lot more here in California. And while the president and the transportation secretary have said the gas prices are going to plummet once the Strait of Hormuz is figured out, economists say that is not how it works. And that is not what's going to go on. Oil may plummet, but gas prices will likely remain elevated for weeks to months, even if it all got fixed today. probably into next year before we'd get to pre-war levels. It would take a while. Diane Swonk, chief economist, KPMG.
10: Well, what we usually see is when oil prices go up and gas prices at the pump go up, they go up like a rocket and they fall like a feather.
6: So it's going to be a while. I just looked up the number. For California, 200,000 barrels a day per oil typically comes in from the Persian Gulf. So it's those 200,000 barrels that now are not going to be coming in daily that had been used and utilized. So that supply has come from elsewhere for the West Coast. The inventory issue is what is of concern now. Karen Young at Columbia University Center on Global Energy Policy. Europe is saying that they could potentially run out of jet fuel and fuel for vehicles. They have fuel shortages. The U.S., if the West Coast can't get that supply, they got to get it from somewhere else.
11: Now we're dipping into inventories. And so there's a realization that there are, you know, there are shortages, particularly of refined products.
6: And we got a new poll out today that finds 50% of Americans say they expect gas prices are going to get worse over the next year. Only 21% say that they're going to get better and actually go down, and that it could clearly take some time. And people are feeling it. We're all feeling it. This guy out filling up.
12: I used to fill up twice a month. Now I try to drive a little less. I cut down on groceries a little bit.
6: And Kitty, jet fuel prices are also skyrocketing. Spirit Airlines, they had a lot of problems leading up to the end, but the final nail in the coffin was jet fuel prices, which other airlines had said that was going to impact those. It didn't have as much wiggle room when it comes to their finances, that airlines were going to crumble. There could be others that are going to be in trouble.
16: Yeah, and you can hear more from Alex on this at KPK.com, the afternoon news with Kitty O'Neill. Let's get some traffic and weather together right now, and in for Dana Hess, Lori Sanders.
28: 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Commute routes looking a little bit better. Eastbound Cap City downtown to the split. That's a 13-minute delay, a 21-minute drive. Eastbound 80 from the split out to Roseville, a 12-minute drive, a 2-minute delay. If you're headed southbound 5 out to Elk Grove, it's a 14-minute trip, a 3-minute delay. Southbound 99 out to Elk Grove, a 18-minute drive, an 8-minute delay. Heading on eastbound 50 out to Folsom, a 26-minute commute, a 6-minute delay. Northbound 5 downtown to Woodland, that's a 28-minute commute, a 10-minute delay. And westbound 5080 out to Davis, a 20-minute drive, a 4-minute delay. 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
16: All right. Thank you. And we'll see what we've got going for our KFBK forecast.
13: For the rest of your Monday, cloudy, an evening shower or two, followed by a bit of late rain, low 51 to 55. Cloudy with a shower around for tomorrow, high 67 to 71. Sunshine and clouds Wednesday, high 77 to 81. I'm AccuWeather's Andy Robb on KFBK, Sacramento's News Radio.
16: And we're showing 60 degrees right now in Roseville and 62 in Elk Grove. 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
14: The Iran conflict, is it going to flare up again? That is the fear of the market. Iran has attacked the United Arab Emirates. Of course, the UAE last week left the cartel, OPEC. U.S. says it sank boats in the Strait of Hormuz. And now what was looking to be calming down is kind of flaring up again. So that pushed the market lower today. We do get a lot of earnings reports this week and also a jobs report on Friday. But today it was the Dow down, 557 at 48,942. NASDAQ down 46. The S&P was only down 29 points, which is about 0.4%. Gold down 120, 45.33 an ounce. 10-year bond yield 4.43%.
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16: Brought to you by the good folks at Hall's Windows. 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Hey, you know what today is? It's the May the 4th, or 4th, be with you on May 4th. It's Star Wars Day. 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
9: The unofficial holiday honoring Jedi, droids, and the Force doesn't get its roots from a galaxy far, far away. Instead, it dates back to 1979 in Britain when Margaret Thatcher was named Britain's first female prime minister. To celebrate her victory, her party took out an ad in the London Evening News saying, "May the 4th be with you, Maggie. Congratulations." The catchy pun has been the unofficial greeting for Star Wars fans on the holiday. 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
16: 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So maybe new Stones music. 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
18: Really?
19: Hey there, I'm Jason Alexander, and this is my dear friend, Peter Tilden.
20: Hey, Jay. By the way, the script says best friend.
19: Yes, it does, Peter. Anyway, Peter and I met over 25 years ago and became really good friends.
20: Best friends.
19: Mm-hmm, because we had two things in common. Number one, we like to argue about everything. Driving, food, music.
20: No, we don't. And number two, when things annoy us or they perplex us or just don't seem to make any sense, whether it's something in the news or in our personal lives, we go, really, no, really.
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20: So we created a podcast called Really, No, Really. It's about finding the answers to all the things that make us go, really? No, really? Jerry Seinfeld wondered why they refused to make the stall door go all the way to the floor in a public bathroom, but he didn't get an answer. We did, by reaching out to an expert.
19: And talking dogs, really? No, really? We spoke to the pet parent of a dog who's become a social media star to find out if pressing buttons on a soundboard with a paw or a nose is truly communicating, or are they just showing off?
20: Competitive eaters, they don't chew during competitions. How about that?
19: Really? No, really?
20: That's what we heard. So we spoke to some of the biggest champions of the hot dog eats hot dog world of competitive eating to get the answer. And those are just a few of the things we'll explore on the Really Know Really podcast with Jason Alexander and Peter Tobin.
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16: 6 o'clock now at KFBK. I'm Kitty O'Neill, and the story's now trending. Tensions are rising in the Strait of Hormuz. Meantime, gas prices continue to rise. And California honors its fallen law enforcement officers. Right now, traffic and weather together. Every 10 minutes, in for Dana Hess today, we've got Lori Sanders in the KFBK Traffic Center.
28: And thank you, Kitty. It looks like everybody's behaving themselves. Maybe everybody's slowing down because of the rain, but not many accidents in Sacramento. We have one southbound 160 at the Northgate Boulevard on-ramp, a two-car incident. They're over on the right-hand shoulder. We do have heavy traffic, though. Eastbound Cap from 50 out to Cal Expo, and southbound 99 is heavy from Highway 50 all the way down to Pocket or Fruit Ridge Road. Road. Traffic on the 10s every 10 minutes, mornings and afternoons. Lori Sanders, KFBK News Radio, 93.1 FM, 1530 AM.
16: All right, thank you, Lori. And we'll take a check of your forecast now on this rainy Monday. Let's see what we've got.
13: For the rest of your Monday, cloudy, an evening shower or two, followed by a bit of late rain, low 51 to 55. Cloudy with a shower around for tomorrow, high 67 to 71. Sunshine and clouds Wednesday, high 77 to 81. I'm AccuWeather's Andy Robb on KFBK, Sacramento's News Radio.
16: Sacramento 62 and Carmichael 61. Roseville has 60 degrees. And we look at your top national story. The U.S. military says it fired on Iranian forces and sank six small boats as it moved to reopen the Strait of Hormuz. The United Arab Emirates, a key American ally, said it had come under attack from Iran. News Nation's Joe Khalil has more.
21: Serious questions about whether there even is a ceasefire at all, given that there's incoming from all sides at this point. Project Freedom, which is what President Trump announced today, was meant for the United States to be helping ships that were stuck in the Strait of Hormuz to navigate through it with the help of U.S. naval assets. Iran had threatened that if, in fact, the United States did that and followed through, that they would respond militarily.
16: The attacks appear to be in response to President Trump's latest efforts to reopen the strait. The U.S. military says two American-flagged merchant ships have successfully gone through the strait today. Your top local story, gas prices, meantime, keep rising as the war in Iran passes the two-month mark. The statewide average for a gallon of regular unleaded is $6.11. Yolo County drivers have the lowest average gas prices in the capital region at $5.96. Sacramento County drivers paying $6.03 a gallon on average, $6.08 in Amador County, $6.11 in Placer County, and $6.13 a gallon in El Dorado County. Let's get more news with KFBK's Joe Michaels.
22: Kitty, a major insurance company could be facing a huge financial penalty. CBS News correspondent Jim Krasula explains.
24: California's top insurance regulator says the state will seek millions of dollars in penalties from State Farm. It comes after an investigation found the insurance company violated California state law while handling claims from the 2025 Los Angeles area wildfires. The investigation found the state's biggest home insurer was delaying and mishandling property damage claims from the Palisades and Eaton fires. Jim Krasula, CBS News.
22: Two more of California's major insurers are planning rate hikes. The AAA-affiliated Inter Insurance Agency of the Automobile Club has applied to raise rates for homeowners by 11.2%. Rates for condos would fall 20.5%. Rates for renters would drop 27%. Some homeowners could go from paying more than $1,600 a year to more than $13,000. Meanwhile, Travelers Insurance is looking to raise its rates for homeowners by nearly 7%. Again, renters' rates would fall by about 17%. Condo owners' rates would fall nearly 23%. And condo landlords' rates would fall by more than 19.5%. Even so, about 60% of Travelers' customers would see a larger bill. A ballot initiative that calls for healthcare clinics to spend at least 90% of their revenue on patient care instead of executive pay is being challenged in court. KFBK's Dina Kodiak reports.
6: Supporters are trying to get the initiative on the November ballot. It was qualified by the Service Employees International Union United Healthcare Workers West, the state's largest healthcare workers union. Last Thursday, the California Primary Care Association, which represents more than 2,300 community health clinics and open-door community health centers, filed a lawsuit to block the initiative from the ballot. The lawsuit argues it would interfere with federal laws and regulations that place strict spending requirements on nonprofit health clinics serving low-income patients. Clinic operators also say the initiative misrepresents their finances and would force closures across California, especially in rural areas. Dina Kodiak, KFBK, Sacramento's News Radio.
22: A Harvard study says two models from OpenAI diagnosed patients as well or even better than real doctors. Researchers comparing how doctors and AI systems diagnosed real patients at a Boston hospital. Doctors treated the patients themselves. Researchers later compared the AI diagnosis to the professional assessment. And again, the OpenAI models are said to have diagnosed patients as well or even better than real doctors.
16: Uh-huh. Okay. Well, there you go.
22: Job security is going away in all fields, apparently.
16: Right, I know.
22: Scary.
16: Yikes. All right, thanks, Joe. Oh, all right, 607. The California Peace Officers Memorial Foundation this week honoring a dozen local law enforcement officers who lost their lives in the line of duty last year. They did it with a candlelight vigil at the state capitol. KFPK's Lauren Shannon reports.
9: The Capitol Dome illuminated in blue Sunday night as the California Peace Officers Memorial Foundation honored 13 officers who lost their lives in the line of duty. A procession led by a pipes and drums band escorted loved ones to the Peace Officers Memorial Monument, where Attorney General Rob Bonta read the names of the fallen, including one from Northern California.
10: Officer Osmar Rodarte, Marysville Police Department. End of watch, March 26th, 2025.
9: San Bernardino County Sheriff Shannon Dykus asking those in attendance to continue to honor those who make the ultimate sacrifice.
11: May we honor them not only in this moment, but in how we live, how we serve, and how we support one another moving forward.
9: Memorial events continued this morning with a law enforcement caravan traveling down Capitol Mall from the CHP Academy to the Memorial Monument. Lauren Shannon, KFBK, Sacramento's News Radio.
16: All right. And your poll question today, we're talking about gas and gas prices. And if you think they are going to go down anytime soon, no poll says, the new poll says that people think not. Analysts say not. So what are you going to do? Are you adjusting your budget? And are you going to vote for somebody that is going to do something about gas prices or say that they will? Pound 250 on your smartphone, keyword open, mic right now. 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
12: From ABC News, I'm Stephanie Officer. Cole Allen, the California man accused of attempting to assassinate President Trump at the White House Correspondents' Dinner last month, had a court hearing today to discuss prison conditions as the 31-year-old awaits trial in D.C. ABC's Catherine Falders.
14: This hearing was called by Cole Allen's defense attorneys because he was put on suicide watch inside those D.C. corrections facilities. Now, he was ultimately taken off suicide watch, but the prosecutor for the government at least said in court that in his writings that he sent to family before attempting to carry out that attack, that he made it seem like he would not survive the attack, noting that that would be a reason to keep him on suicide watch.
0: After a lower court in Louisiana sought to restrict by mail access to the abortion pill mifepristone late last week, the Supreme Court steps in to restore the previous decision for now. ABC's Devin Dwyer.
1: Supreme Court basically has not taken a position just yet. And what they're deciding is whether or not they think the state of Louisiana is likely to prevail in challenging the safety of how mifepristone is distributed. So by next week sometime, the Supreme Court is likely to weigh in and either extend this stay or snapping back to pre-2023 guidelines.
0: It Ends With Us co-stars Blake Lively and Justin Baldoni have settled their lawsuit. In a joint statement, both sides say they remain committed to workplaces free of improprieties and unproductive environments. Lively claimed Baldoni conspired with publicists to destroy her reputation after she privately accused him of sexually harassing her on that movie set. ABC News legal contributor Brian Buckmeyer.
2: The attorneys seem to settle in a joint statement, which I think says a lot, talking about the movie as a source of pride and that it was a meaningful impact to the lives of domestic violence survivors and all survivors, and that they stand by that goal.
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16: Let's get traffic and weather together now, starting in the traffic. Lori Sanders in for Dana Hess.
28: And this report brought to you by Brakemasters. Taking a look at your commute routes as you head on home, eastbound Cap City from downtown to the split, that's a 20-minute trip, a 12-minute delay. Eastbound 80 from the split to Roseville, that's an 11-minute drive, a 2-minute delay. Southbound 5 out to Elk Grove, a 13-minute trip, a 2-minute delay. 99 out to Elk Grove, that's an 18-minute drive, an 8-minute delay. Heading out to Folsom on eastbound 50, that's a 24-minute trip, a 4-minute delay. Northbound 5, downtown to Woodland, 28 minutes, a 10-minute delay, and westbound 5080 out to Davis, a 20-minute drive, a 4-minute delay. We're all racing to the red light, but this isn't NASCAR. 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Traffic on the 10s every 10 minutes, mornings and afternoons. 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
13: An evening shower or two, otherwise clouds, some late rain, low 51 to 55. Cloudy and cool with a shower around tomorrow, high 67 to 71. Wednesday, sunshine and clouds, high 77 to 81. Thursday's high 80 to 84. I'm AccuWeather's Andy Robb on KFBK, Sacramento's News Radio.
16: 62 in Sacramento, and Granite Bay has 59 degrees. So we're talking about restaurants that apparently are having to look at lower customer demand because people aren't going out as much because of the gas prices. Rideshare drivers say they are having a hard time, and there are just a handful of candidates who say they would at least suspend the gas tax in California. Two Democrats, Tony Thurman and Matt Mahan, said they'll do it, and the two Republicans, Chad Bianco and Steve Hilton. So is that a critical issue for you when it's voting time for the gubernatorial race? What do you think?
7: Anybody who says they're going to reduce the taxes on us has my vote, whether it's Democrat or Republican. Is it going to happen? God, I sure wish.
15: We've literally had Democrats for over 26 years running California in the governor's office because, yes, I include Arnold Schwarzenegger as a liberal. Nothing's going to change if you elect another Democrat. Things are going to stay the same.
23: Wouldn't it be nice if we had the Keystone Pipeline open and flowing? And the other issues about shutting down oil production in the United States. California is really unique, and we buy a lot of our oil from foreign countries. What about buying American? How unique would that be? Thank you very much. You have a good day.
16: All right, pound 250 on your smartphone, keyword open mic, if you want to join in this conversation. Straight ahead, we're starting something new on Mondays, the first Monday of every month anyway, our Mayoral Monday. We talk with Sacramento Mayor Kevin McCarty. We'll be doing it on different topics. Today, it's the proposed expansion of the Sacramento Zoo. So that's ahead, traffic and weather too, on KFBK News Radio, live everywhere on the iHeartRadio app.
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16: Today we debut a new segment called Mayoral Monday. The first Monday of every month, we plan to get an update from Sacramento Mayor Kevin McCarty.
20: Thank you. I look forward to conversing with you and our listeners on a monthly basis on all things Sacramento and whether they're good news, bad news, or intriguing news about the residents for the city of Sacramento. So here we go.
16: Here we go indeed. Today we talk about the expansion of the Sacramento Zoo. You may recall in 2024 there were plans to move it to Elk Grove to increase the space, but plans now expand it where it is.
20: Yeah, well, first of all, this is really good news for the city of Sacramento. The zoo is a staple of our city for 100 years. The zoo turns 100 this year. And, you know, we were excited about the opportunity recently to focus on what the next 100 years looks like. And as you noted, a few years ago, the leadership of the zoo came to the conclusion that the site was too small and they were going to move. So first they were looking to potentially move to Natomas, and then they came with an idea to move to Elk Grove, and they started a big capital campaign and literally were buying land out there. And, you know, we were really disappointed here in Sacramento, focusing on what to do next. And lo and behold, they realized that that the current site will work after all with all the cost projections for a potential new zoo in Elk Grove. But there's one caveat. They came to the conclusion that they can stay, but they're not going to be able to be essentially certified by the National Zoological Society and so forth at the current footprint. So we're going to be spending the next few months looking at how, you know, they could expand around the perimeter by up to 6 acres and focus on how the zoo could be viable for the next 100 years.
16: So here's the first step for possible expansion.
20: So what we did last week at City Council, you know, we voted unanimously to basically have an MOU process, a memorandum of understanding to work with the city and the zoo to explore what that would look like. You know, what lots could be available for expansion, you know, how that would impact existing park programs, making sure that the neighborhood and historic preservation folks

0: out to Folsom, 19 minutes. Northbound 5 downtown to Woodland, that's a 26-minute trip, an 8-minute delay, and you're headed westbound 5080 out to Davis, that's a 16-minute commute. 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
1: All right, our thanks to Lori there, and we've got a look now at your KFBK forecast as we've had a pretty rainy day.
2: For the rest of your Monday, cloudy, an evening shower or two, followed by a bit of late rain, low 51 to 55. Cloudy with a shower around for tomorrow, high 67 to 71. Sunshine and clouds Wednesday, high 77 to 81. I'm AccuWeather's Andy Robb on KFBK, Sacramento's News Radio.
1: 60 in Roseville, 57 in Eldorado Hills, as we have business and money news. And for that, Kelly Brothers at Cap Trust.
3: A lot of jobs data to come this week. We're going to get the job openings report, the private sector report, the initial jobless claims like we do every Thursday. And then on Friday, we get the jobs report for the month of April. But before that, we have a market that is seeming to think that maybe the situation in the Strait of Hormuz is flaring up again. We thought it was settling down. But now it looks like our conflict with Iran is beginning to burn a little bit hotter. Iran has attacked the UAE. The U.S. says it has sank boats in the Strait of Hormuz, all that leading to a down day on Wall Street. Dow down 550 plus at 48,940. NASDAQ down 46. S&P down 30 points. Gold down 120, 45.33 an ounce. 10-year bond yield 4.43%.
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4: 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California's farm to fork capital. On the KFBK Afternoon News with Kitty O'Neill.
1: And as we look at the whole region, of course, the city of Folsom is turning 80 and the community is invited to celebrate at a free family-friendly birthday party this Saturday, May 9th from 10 to 2 at Folsom City Lions Park, 403 Stafford Street.
5: There'll be live bands. There'll be train rides, carnival games, food trucks, a dessert walk, and even a tug-of-war competition. The library is going to be open. It includes story times, crafts, movie screening, drop-in Lego play, and there's going to be free admission to the zoo. Our Folsom Sanctuary Zoo will have free admission to anybody under the age of 12 if it's accompanied by an adult.
1: That is David Benevento, one of the directors of the Folsom Athletic Association.
5: Umbrella group for all the youth sports. When I joined in 1984, we had 6 sports groups, and now we have 19. So it's a broad spectrum. We have given out over $25,000 every year in high school scholarships. And we also have a fund that pays for any child that wants to participate in a league sport like soccer or baseball or something. We will pay for the registrations through this fund. It's called the Youth Assistance Fund. And some of the money of this event upcoming is going to go to that fund.
1: Particularly the proceeds from the Great Snail Race.
5: Snail Race started in 1981 by the Chamber of Commerce. They ran it for 8 years, and they asked us, the Folsom Athletic Association, to take it over, in which we did 8 years later, and we ran it for 12 years. Our last snail race was 2001, and you haven't really lived until you've seen a snail race, so it's quite exciting. The city, in honor of their 80th anniversary, the city of Folsom is bringing the race back. And since I was one of the original MCs, I volunteered with my cohort, Tom Acetuno, and we will be the MCs this Saturday. The race is from 10 to 2.
1: Yep, and it features youth business open divisions, and you got a cool T-shirt as well. And also several community leaders will take part in a leadership Folsom Dunk Tank. So you can get more information. You can just hear more, too, from David at kpk.com, the Afternoon News with Kitty O'Neill. And again, that's Saturday, big birthday party for Folsom. Well, coming up, we'll have more of your top stories, traffic and weather together. We'll be hearing from meteorologist Mark Finan from Mark Finan Weather on YouTube on KFBK News Radio, live everywhere, iHeartRadio app.
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13: It is 6:30 now at KFBK. Good evening. I'm Kitty O'Neill, and stories now trending. Secret Service agents today shooting an armed man near the White House. Investigators bust a scamming operation that could have cost victims millions of dollars. And Sacramento's budget deficit could affect summer swimming pool hours. Right now, traffic and weather together. We'll start in the KFBK Traffic Center. In for Dana Hess, Lori Sanders.
14: 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Heading to Sacramento, eastbound 80 before Greenback Lane. Watch out, there's glass all over the roadway. Stop and go traffic in Sacramento. Eastbound Cap City still slow between N Street and Exposition Cal Expo. Also, southbound 99 is heavy between Sutterville Road and Fruit Ridge. And it's slow and go in Sacramento. Northbound 5 between 50 and Del Paso Road. 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
8: An evening shower or two, otherwise clouds, some late rain, low 51 to 55. Cloudy and cool with a shower around tomorrow, high 67 to 71. Wednesday, sunshine and clouds, high 77 to 81. Thursday's high 80. 284. I'm AccuWeather's Andy Robb on KFBK, Sacramento's News Radio.
13: 61 in Sacramento and Rockland has 59 degrees. Your top story, Secret Service agent shot an armed man near the White House this afternoon after the man fired a gun at them, hitting a juvenile with a stray bullet. NewsStation's Kelly Meyer tells us what happened.
11: Around the perimeter of the White House, there was a plainclothes officer that noticed what they called a suspicious individual with what they say was the imprint of a firearm, and that they began to follow him. And then it was when the suspect started running, shot at those officers, and then a Secret Service agent shot back. The bystander was taken to the hospital. They say did not sustain any life-threatening injuries.
13: No word on the condition of the suspect. Police say they do not have a motive at this time. More news with KPK's Joe Michaels.
15: Kitty, law enforcement officers have uncovered a card skimming operation in Sacramento County. They say potentially saving millions of dollars of theft. KFBK's Jordan Christmas has details.
16: Local law enforcement officials announced a big bust today on an electronic benefit transfer fraud and payment card skimming operation in Sacramento and Napa counties. In conjunction with the U.S. Secret Service, law enforcement agencies visited over 500 businesses from April 27th through the 29th, and more than 3,000 point-of-sale terminals, gas pumps, and ATMs were inspected as well. During the bust, five skimming devices were located and removed, which officials say prevented an estimated $5.2 million in potential losses. No arrests were reported. Jordan Christmas, KFBK, Sacramento's News Radio.
15: Pool operation costs are on the chopping block as the city of Sacramento deals with a $66 million budget shortfall. KFBK's Lauren Shannon reports.
17: Southside Pool could be closed 4 days a week, but other neighborhood pools, including North Natomas, Meadowview, and Clooney, could be open twice as many days. Southside Pool was closed for 3 years due to deferred maintenance before reopening last summer. The community is now working to find more stable funding. Southside Neighborhood Association President Marnie Leger spoke with CBS 13.
18: We have applied for a nonprofit to help get this pool funded. I don't know, we're shooting for if we could get $25,000. Will that make a difference to this city?
17: The only pool in the central city, Southside Pool serves a low-income neighborhood. Lauren Shannon, KFBK, Sacramento's News Radio.
15: Kitty, you won't be able to ask Jeeves much longer. Do you remember Ask Jeeves?
13: I don't ask Jeeves that much anyway, but please continue.
15: Great. Well, Ask.com officially shut down last Friday. It went online 30 years ago. Obviously, never could compete with
13: Google. Just ask Siri or Google. Yeah.
15: Yeah. Mm-hmm. However, yeah. They say its ability to answer questions helped pave the way for AI chatbots.
13: Really?
15: Yeah.
13: I guess that was kind of laying the groundwork.
15: But Ask Jeeves has been shown the door.
13: Okay.
15: Yeah, gone. Bye.
13: Like so much. It's changing times. All right. Thank you, Joe. Appreciate it. Let's get more of your top global and national stories here on KFBK News Radio, live everywhere there on your iHeartRadio app.
19: ABC News, I'm Stephanie Officer. Cole Allen, the California man accused of attempting to assassinate President Trump at the White House Correspondents' Dinner last month, had a court hearing today to discuss prison conditions as the 31-year-old awaits trial in D.C. ABC's Catherine Falders.
20: This hearing was called by Cole Allen's defense attorneys because he was put on suicide watch inside those D.C. corrections facilities. Now, he was ultimately taken off suicide watch, but the prosecutor for the government at least said in court that in his writings that he sent to family before attempting to carry out that attack, that he made it seem like he would not survive the attack, noting that that would be a reason to keep him on suicide watch.
0: The World Health Organization is now warning about the deadly hantavirus ravaging through an ocean-wide expeditions boat off the coast of Cape Verde. So far, there have been three deaths, with one person critically ill. The WHO says the current risk to the global population is low. This is ABC News.
13: All right, coming up, final check of your poll question. We are talking about gas prices and how a new poll shows most people do not think they're going to go down anytime soon. Analysts say the same thing. So how are you adapting? And it, has it become a big enough election issue for you where you will vote for the person that says, I'm either going to suspend that gas tax or do something? The two Republicans have said they would do it, Chad Bianco and Steve Hilton. And Matt Mahan, Democrat candidate, said he would suspend the gas tax. Tony Thurman said the same thing. So a couple of Democrats in that camp. Anyway, #250 on your smartphone, keyword open mic. We'll get your calls ahead. 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
13: And at 6:40, we've got your traffic and weather together, starting in the KFBK Traffic Center. Here's Lori Sanders.
14: And we are going to head out to Sacramento. They're still trying to clean this up. Eastbound 80 at Greenback Lane. We have glass that's all over the roadway. Stop and go traffic on eastbound Cap. It is heavy still between North End Street and Exposition Boulevard. And slow getting to out of down to Florin or Elk Grove. Southbound 99 is heavy between Sutterville Road and Fruit Ridge Road. 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
13: All right, thanks, Lori. And we're going to take a look at your KFBK forecast. We've had such a rainy day, and it looks like we might have a little bit more. So here we are.
6: For the rest of your Monday, cloudy, an evening shower or two, followed by a bit of late rain, low 51 to 55. Cloudy with a shower around for tomorrow, high 67 to 71. Sunshine and clouds Wednesday, high 77 to 81. I'm AccuWeather's Handy Rob on KFBK, Sacramento's News Radio.
13: 61 in Sacramento, and Eldorado Hills has 57 degrees. And we've just talking about how a lot of restaurant chains say they are seeing, weaker than reported sales growth because they think of the gas prices. Wingstop, Domino's, Shake Shack, Jack in the Box, to name a few. And we also have a couple of Democrats who said that they would actually suspend the gas tax that are running for governor. Matt Mahan and Tony Thurmond, while Steve Hilton and Chad Bianco, the Republicans, say they absolutely will. So anyway, is this affecting how you vote? What's going on here with you?
8: Why are people so stupid that they keep voting for Democrats in California? The reason that our gas prices are so high is because our stupid governor is closing refineries. The average gas price across the United States right now is $4.45, and we're at almost $6 an hour, if not $6 a gallon and over.
9: Great question. What am I going to do now about gas? Fred of the Flintstones, I was just kind of chilling out this weekend with Fred, and it was fantastic because he had an extra pedal car. I may just use that pedal car to get around now. I won't use gas. I just hope I can keep up with the traffic.
13: There's a solution. Use a Flintstone pedal car. All right. Thanks to everybody that called in. Straight ahead, we have more of your top stories, traffic and weather together. We will hear from meteorologist Mark Finan. He'll give you a little bit more on this changing weather and what we can see ahead this month. And then the handoff to the Pat Walsh Show. And you can always listen to our free iHeartRadio app so you don't miss a minute of Pat or anything else on KFBK News Radio.
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13: And it's 6:47 now at KFBK. And gosh, we've got this spring weather certainly keeping us guessing with the forecast. So we thought we'd check in with meteorologist Mark Finan from Mark Finan Weather on YouTube to see what's going on. Mark, it's always great to talk with you. And my goodness, it feels like we took a little step back here weather-wise today.
19: Yeah, you know, the end of last week, we saw daytime highs in the 80s and kind of think, okay, here it is, the end of April, early May, we're off to the races. This is the way it's supposed to be. But you know, at this time of year, we can still mix in these colder systems, and that's what we have today. Temperatures generally in the 60s in the valley and a little bit of rain here and there. As a matter of fact, in some areas, it's raining pretty good. And that'll continue in many areas right on through the evening hours tonight. So for a lot of like Sacramento County and Placer County, we're going to see a nice soaking rain overnight. And tomorrow, there's still maybe a couple of these showers around. So tomorrow, don't expect to see as much rain. But it's still going to be cool tomorrow with temperatures in the 60s, the average high this time of year, mid to upper 70s. And this is also the time of year when we see, on average, our first 90s. But we're certainly not seeing that today or tomorrow. But, Kitty, there is a change coming later this week.
13: Well, do you think, Mark, that we're kind of at the end of this kind of weather? Do you think it's going to be more 80s plus after this?
19: I think we'll still have another few cooler dips as we head through the next few weeks. So this week, we're starting off with these very cool temperatures, 60s today and tomorrow. By the time we get to Wednesday, we may be all the way up to back around 80. And by the end of the week, we might be up around 90 for the first time this year. And then we may see a little dip over the weekend or at least on Saturday. And then early next week also looks pretty warm. I think next Monday, Tuesday, we're going to be seeing highs in the low 90s. Which, again, isn't that uncommon for this time of year. But it still looks as though in the extended period, there could still be a few more little things that go by that maybe bring us some mountain showers, maybe the chance of a valley shower. So what we'll see over the next few weeks is this roller coaster sort of thing. We'll see a few days in the 90s, and then before you know it, we have days back in the 70s. It's just kind of that roller coaster that we often go through in the month of May.
13: Yeah. And I guess the really hot days, isn't that more like July, August, when we get to, you know, 100 plus typically?
19: Yeah, the average first 100 is early June. I believe it's around June 7th is the average first 100. Mm-hmm. So in May, we often get one or two, and then we sprinkle some in June as well. But yeah, the time when we have the most extended periods of those are July and August. But yeah, you know, we often get a 100 during the month of May, with that average first one coming in the early part of June. So, you know, here we are on May the 4th, and we have temperatures in the 60s, you know, we're probably less than a week away from seeing our first 90s and probably less than a month away from seeing our first 100.
13: How about that? All right. Well, meteorologist Mark Finan, you find him at Mark Finan Weather on YouTube. Always appreciate talking with you. Thank you so much.
19: Happy to help, Kitty.
13: That's great. All right, 6:50 now at KFBK. Let's check out the traffic. We've got Lori Sanders, who's been filling in for Dana Hess today. Lori?
14: 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Your commute has evaporated. All of your routes now moving problem-free and at the limit. Caltrans roadwork, though, coming up later tonight on the Yolo Causeway, westbound 80, the off-ramp to Mace Boulevard. That's going to be closed between 8 p.m. and 5 a.m. tomorrow morning. And in Sacramento, the eastbound 50 off-ramp to 59th Street, that ramp will be closed from 9 p.m. this evening till 6 tomorrow morning. 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
13: All right. Thank you, Lori. Appreciate that. And you just heard the real full extended forecast from Mark Finans, and we'll take a little more of a microscopic view right here.
6: This afternoon, sunny and breezy, high 69 to 73. For tonight, clear and chilly, low 43 to 47. Tomorrow, sunshine and clouds, high 71 to 75. I'm AccuWeather's Andy Robb on KFBK, Sacramento's News Radio.
13: 60 in Sacramento, Roseville 59. Let's get some business and money news with Kelly Brothers from Cap Trust.
12: A lot of impacts of higher oil prices. We saw it with Spirit Airlines over the weekend shutting down and basically going away very, very quickly. And higher oil prices had something to do with that. We also see it in our inflation numbers. And look at this. Used EV sales in the U.S. up 28% in March from a year ago, up 54% in March over February of 2026. So as those gas prices at the pump go up, EV sales going up as well, which is logical, I guess. Market today lower on a flaring up of the situation in Iran or near Iran in the Strait of Hormuz. Dow down 550, 48,940. NASDAQ down 46, S&P down 30 points. Gold down 120, 45.33 an ounce. 10-year bond yield 4.43%.
13: All right. Thanks to Kelly Brothers there. And President Trump has launched a new initiative to help commercial vessels navigate through the Strait of Hormuz. News Nation's Gabrielle Caracciolo reports.
20: The U.S. overnight released 22 Iranian crew members from a container ship seized 2 weeks ago. That announcement coming from mediator Pakistan as talks between the countries continue.
21: Doing very well with regard to Iran.
22: Over the weekend, negotiations to end the war between the United States and Iran continue with no clear sign of progress. According to President Trump,
21: they want to make a deal. They're decimated. If we left right now, it would take them 20 years to rebuild. But we're not leaving right now. We're going to do it so nobody has to go back in 2 years or 5 years.
22: Instead, the U.S. is launching a new operation at the Strait of Hormuz, dubbed Project Freedom. The goal is to restore free navigation for commercial shipping through the critical oil passageway. On social media, President Trump writing, "The ship movement is merely meant to free up people, companies, and countries that have done absolutely nothing wrong. They are victims of circumstance." He says the stuck ships are running low on food and other necessary supplies. U.S. Central Command says the initiative will involve guided missile destroyers, more than 100 aircraft, and 15,000 service members. Iran says it's a ceasefire violation, but President Trump is warning any interference will be dealt with forcefully.
20: This new mission at the critical oil passage route comes as gas prices here in the United States have reached a national average of $4.45 per gallon. In Washington, Gabrielle Caracciolo, News Nation.
13: All right, and still to come, we'll do the handoff from the afternoon news to the Pat Walsh Show. And right now, we thank Joe Michaels, executive producer at the editor's desk. Kylie Brooks, thank you so much, our tech producer for the evening. And the Pat Walsh Show straight ahead. 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
11: White victim, female, pretty, wealthy.
10: A white woman's murder shocks the city. A black man from the projects comes forward with information about the case.
23: He says the police are his friends.
10: But out of nowhere, he goes from star witness to prime suspect.
23: 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They turn on him.
10: 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Lee Harris is sentenced to 90 years.
25: I get 90 years for killing somebody I have never seen.
10: Behind bars, Lee finds an unlikely ally in his cellie, Robert. The pair are like chalk and cheese. There's no way their paths would ever cross on the outside. But as a fellow inmate, Robert sees through the lies and vows to do the unthinkable. Clear Lee's name.
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13: 7 o'clock now at KFBK. I'm Kitty O'Neill, now trending. Six Iranian vessels were destroyed after they opened fire on U.S. warships today in the Strait of Hormuz. Apparently, they were Iranian small boats, and Iran was strongly advised to steer clear of U.S. forces during Operation Project Freedom. That's the new effort to wrestle away control of the strait from Iran. President Trump telling Fox News today that if Iran targets U.S. ships in the Strait of Hormuz, they will be, quote, blown off the face of the earth. Two more of California's major insurers are planning rate hikes. The AAA-affiliated Interinsurance Exchange of the Automobile Club has applied to raise rates for homeowners by 11.2%, although rates for condos and rates for renters would take a nice fall. But yet some homeowners could go from paying more than $1,600 a year to more than $13,000. Meantime, Travelers Insurance looking to raise its rates for homeowners by nearly 7%. And again, renters' rates and condo rates would fall. But 60% of Travelers' customers would see a larger bill. Let's get some traffic and weather together and our KPK Traffic Center. Oh, it's Clark Reed? Okay.
6: Yes, it is.
13: Okay.
6: Hi, Kitty. If for the swan song, because Bob's back tomorrow.
13: I was going to say, I thought Bob was going to be back, but always nice to talk with you, Clark.
6: Well, it's nice to visit with you, too, but good to have Bob back. 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It's in the number 2 lane. They're on the way to pick that up. And accident Greenback Lane at Beach Avenue had an earlier today. This one has the westbound lane blocked, and a tow truck is on the way. 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
13: Oh, Clark, well, thanks for all the times you filled in. I appreciate your help, and it is going to be great to have Bob Williams back, so... Very nice. Thank you. All right. Let's take a look at this KPK forecast on this wet day.
7: Sunny and breezy this afternoon. High 69 to 73. Clear and chilly for tonight. Low 43 to 47. Sunshine will mix with clouds on Friday. The high for tomorrow, 71 to 75. I'm AccuWeather's Andy Robb on KFBK, Sacramento's News Radio.
13: I guess it's just going to be different wherever you are. We've got 60 degrees in Sacramento. Granite Bay 59 and Chico 58 degrees as we head over to talk to Pat Walsh. Well, hello, Pat. Time for the Pat Walsh Show.
12: Thanks for heading over, Kitty.
13: How are you?
12: It's like when you wander over here to talk to me.
13: Yeah.
12: Appreciate that very much.
13: Thank you.
12: Welcome back. How are you?
13: I'm good. Thank you, Matt. Oh, yeah. Welcome back. I was off Friday. I forgot. Yes. Good to see you.
12: Yeah, thank you so much. So, a couple of things. Now, Bob's coming back tomorrow?
13: Yeah.
12: Tomorrow. Okay.
13: Yeah, that's great.
12: So it'll be good to have Bob Williams back. I've been staying in touch with Bob, so it'll be very good to have our buddy back, Bob Williams in the traffic. But I want to say to Clark Reed, if he's listening, Clark Reed, nice job, man. You know, over this time that we've been missing Bob, I've also gotten used to Clark Reed, so he does a fabulous job, and I just wanted to mention that.
13: Very nice. So, yes. It's some big shoes to fill there, yeah.
12: Yeah, Clark, good job, man. Thank you very, very much. The other thing I was going to... There's a couple other things, if you don't mind. Number one, I did not know, and correct me if I'm wrong, you actually did a... Are you part of a Pretenders tribute band?
13: It's a little something we do. Uh-huh, yeah.
12: What?
13: Yeah. I know. Do the whole thing.
12: How did I not know that you were doing that? I didn't know you were doing the Pretenders.
13: Yeah. I did it once before with a couple of different players. And then we did We did one, yeah, at High Hand this Friday, the High Hand Brewery.
12: Yes, you did.
13: Yeah.
12: I noticed that. I saw that. Yeah. Looked fun. I wish I'd have known.
13: Oh, I'm sorry.
12: That's pretty good.
13: I told you.
12: No, that's okay.
13: Yeah.
12: That's okay. So I love the Pretenders.
13: Me too.
12: I love the deep cuts from the Pretenders. What can I just ask you, just out of curiosity, what is a couple of your favorite songs by the Pretenders?
13: Oh, well, you know, we didn't do Kid, but I think if I do it again, I would like to do that one.
12: Oh, yeah.
13: Yeah, that's a good one. I love, well, Message of Love we did. Middle of the Road we did. Brass in Pocket we did. I mean, I like a lot of them. Of course, you know, the one that Rush took as his theme song. A lot of people didn't know that.
12: Yes.
13: My City Was Gone.
12: Right.
13: So funny.
12: Yeah, right. Yeah.
13: Bom, bom, bom, bom, bom.
12: Every time I hear that, that's what I think
13: it's
12: of.
13: It's just...
12: Rush, you know, El Rushbo.
13: Yes, you know, iconic, gets overused, but that bass line is pretty iconic, you know. So, what's your favorite?
12: Yes, it is. I'm a fan of, well, I have two, amongst many, Room Full of Mirrors that never gets, you never hear that one. I love that song, Room Full of Mirrors, and Tattooed Love Boys is one of my favorites by them. So
13: those are more like deep cuts.
12: Kind of the deeper cuts.
13: Yep, for sure.
12: Yeah, yeah. Oh, so good. Great rockers. And then finally, I understand that you mentioned it was Star Wars Day today.
13: Yes, May the 4th be
12: so with you. Yeah, I don't, again, I've said this before, I've never seen that movie, I've never seen Star Wars, so tonight we'll talk about Star Wars Day, and perhaps someone that's listening can convince me and tell me why I should I watch this movie, does it still hold up? Well, you know, it's still a big seller, sells all kinds of merchandise, so I wonder if anyone can convince me to finally watch that movie, but we'll talk about Star Wars Day. Also, giveaway tickets, Gene Simmons. Great legendary Yankee passes. The Kentucky Derby was over the weekend. We're going to talk about that, too. It's all coming up. Oh, and I heard you talk about the AI versus the doctor.
13: Yeah, the AI did too.
12: So we'll get into that, maybe.
13: Oh, my. Okay. Some great stuff. Well, let me know tomorrow.
12: All part of the Pat Walsh Show, 7 to 10.
13: Okay. And I want to hear if you're going to go see, or maybe rent the first Star Wars. I think you should see the first one. That's Pat Walsh right here.
12: Okay.
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0: Matt Walsh Show. Well, here we are again. How about that? By golly, I'm happy to be back here. Thank you for making your return to the show. Appreciate you very much as we kick off yet another week, and hope you had a very nice weekend. And already I love my listeners who call up with requests, as they mentioned, that we're going to talk about, because it's Star Wars Day. And either you know me very well when it comes to Star Wars, or we have the same sense of humor or whatever, but I had a little Star Wars request. And Brian, if you're listening, I will definitely fulfill that request. Thank you. My favorite thing of all about Star Wars, look at it, it's Kylie Brooks. Ladies and gentlemen, there she is, Kylie Brooks. She is our technical producer for the evening, running the show. Always a pleasure to have Kylie Brooks here. So, yeah, as I mentioned, Star Wars Day, no biggie. All the big stuff is going on in Iran and blah, blah, blah. You know, gas prices and all of that stuff. But I'm not going to, claim that I'm a huge Star Wars fan. Well, especially since I've never seen the movie. So I guess I can't claim that. I think I mentioned I went on a date one time in 1983. Was it 83? I better check my book. Went on a date one time, and they wanted to see Star Wars. It was a Return of the Jedi. I don't remember what the movie was about, honestly. I just remember, like, there was some furry little creatures riding around in the Redwood Forest on, like, little, some kind of cool air ride things. I don't even know what you'd call them. But that's the extent of the movies that I've seen of Star Wars. So I technically have seen a Star Wars movie. But anyhow, there was a study done. If you were listening to the news, of Kitty O'Neill, AI doctors, AI versus doctors, little study they did, kind of surprising. We'll dip into that at some point. The voice of the Yankees has passed on. And, you know, as we do, we get to your phone numbers and we get to all of this stuff. As we get through all of these things, 916-921-1530. 916-921-1530. We have a toll-free number for you as well, which is 800-834-1530. Now, did you throw yourself a Kentucky Derby party over the weekend? Anyone out there, did you do that? Did you have a party? Did you go to a Kentucky Derby party? You know, the Kentucky Derby was, what, yesterday? And, you know, that's, everyone gets very excited all of a sudden about horse racing. I don't hear a whole lot about it. It's a beautiful sport, horse racing. Now, I don't hear a lot about it throughout most of the year. Maybe I'm just not paying as close of attention as I should be. But all of a sudden, I think the people who are not even paying attention really to horse racing, suddenly it comes time for the Kentucky Derby. And, man, it gets exciting all of a sudden. We see that every year. It's kind of like, I don't know, maybe like the World Cup. In my circle of people, I don't get into a lot of, not disparaging soccer whatsoever. I'm just saying I personally don't get into a lot of soccer conversations like I do, you know, with football and baseball and such. Hockey's going on now. But you know, it's when the World Cup comes around, everyone's talking about soccer. So there's something to it. And there's a little bit of tragedy coming out of the Kentucky Derby yesterday. Triumph and tragedy that we'll get to. And a historic day for women in terms of women's trainers. But it was, race day. A lot of people doing things they don't usually do. Like wearing a big, well, but we do that on, you know, you can say that about every big day, really, where there's a big thing happening. We don't usually dress in green and drink green beer and all that, except on St. Patty's Day, right? Or get Easter baths on Easter. Well, same thing with this. People don't usually drink mint juleps, I don't think. Or wear those big floppy hats. I know I don't. Mint. They look delightful, though. I must say, it's a little elegant, a little classy. Did you go to one of these Kentucky Derby parties? It's always fascinating to me that there's this whole big buildup over this race, over these races, you know. And then it's over like that. So I've got the winning call, just in case you missed it. I've got another horse race call, just in case you missed it. And then, Eight Bells. We're going to talk about that. A little bit of a tragedy, like I said, there at the Derby yesterday as well. But like, as we get through the various things, yeah, feel free to give us a call about any of it. Something's on your mind, you got something to say, 916-921-1530. 916-921-1530, a toll-free number for you as well, which is 800-834-1530. We'll talk about the Derby straight ahead. Kentucky Derby, it's the Pat Walsh Show.
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7: 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I'm Trace Dominguez. Each episode, we take the loudest wellness trends online and ask the questions only science can answer. What's real? What's exactly?

0: 8 million. Golden Tempo was in last place as the pack made the final turn before rallying all the way back and then broke open along the outside to pick up a stunning win. I mean, at 23-1 odds. And as I mentioned, this win was also historic in terms of for their trainer. Cheryl DeVoe, she became the first female trainer to win the Kentucky Derby and had quite the reaction there as Golden Temple pulled out the victory. Amazing to see that. Golden Temple was invited to run in the Preakness Stakes in 2 weeks. Unclear if she'll do so. Most of the two of the last four Kentucky Derby winners have opted out of that race. The last horse to pull off the Triple Crown was in 2018. That was Justify. But yeah, maybe you watched it. Because it's not only popular, it's kind of getting, you know, it's one of those things where it's becoming a social activity. You know, it's not just, hey, let's watch it. It's people are watching it together, kind of like the Super Bowl. I'm trying to play the darn audio for you, but I'm having a couple of issues. So bear with me as I try to do it, because it's a great call, as it always is. I do love the horse racing calls. DeVoe's incredible reaction to the race was something to celebrate, as her enthusiasm, her excitement grew more and more during Golden Tempo's sprint from 18th to 1st until, I mean, this was a huge moment. A long shot, 23-1, crossed the finish line. And eventually I'll be able to bring that moment to you here. That's all right. Maybe you watched it already. Golden Tempo rounded the corner, started down the stretch. DeVoe saw the potential of the horse's run before anyone, it seemed like.
1: Hey, Pat.
0: Starts banging on her fist on the table.
1: Pat?
0: Yeah.
1: I have it. You want me to play it?
0: Yeah.
1: Okay.
0: Yeah. Oh, yeah. Well, yeah. Yeah, why don't you play it for us? Okay. That'd be great. Thank you, Kylie Brooks.
2: Outside as they come to the last.
1: There you go.
0: Thank you, Kylie. Yeah, that's what I was trying to play. Yes. I mean, you talk about excited. I loved it. Seemed like she saw that this was going to happen even before anyone else. Like I said, she starts banging her fist on the table. She's encouraging the jockey Ortiz. He found his space on the outside, sprinted towards the end, and then Golden Temple pushes past the final cluster of the racers there, and there she was, jumping up and down. I mean, just going crazy until he, you know, crossed the finish line. Let's see if we have the...
2: Renegade is in behind that.
0: So the call here.
2: He's on the rail. He's got 10 lengths to make up. Has 6 speed at Denon Perimeter. 1-2 on the far turn. Mike Smith and So Happy are there to the outside. 2.5 back. And then down toward the inside comes Emerging Market as they make their way to the top of the stretch. Further Ado is getting going on the far outside with Commandment. They're both putting in their runs as they arrive into the final furlong. O'Sally is also gaining ground on the far outside as they come to the last 16th of a mile. Denon Bourbon in front. O'Sally, a huge long shot. Renegade and Golden Tempo are closing two. Here's Golden Tempo! Golden Tempo! And Cherie DeVoe make history in the Kentucky Derby over Renegade in a final time of 202.27 seconds.
0: Yeah.

0: Yeah, that is, I don't know, there's something really cool about a good call of a horse race like that. Larry Colmus with the call there. Longest running announcer in Kentucky Derby history. We've got another call by him coming up as well that we'll, I always like to share with you. But there was a near tragedy as Great White, they say now, is doing well after flipping before the Kentucky Derby through his jockey. It was scratched just minutes before the Triple Crown race. But they say that he's doing perfect now. Big Gray Gelding weighs 1,370 pounds, spooked by something while he and the other horses were waiting to get walked into the starting gate for the opening race of the Triple Crown. And threw off his rider, Alex Archer, who had walked away under his own power. Yeah, the track veterinarian scratching Great White prevented the jockey and Ennis from entering the Derby for the first time. And the jockey's doing well afterwards. Caused a little bit of a delay to the race. Our own Kylie Brooks is a horse enthusiast and sort of expert. You know, Kylie, if you might want to jump on there with us, mm-hmm. We've seen it before where this has turned into a tragedy. If you go back years ago, maybe to 2008, Eight Bells was one of those tragedies where we saw a fractured leg, or actually a couple of them, and they have to euthanize the horse right away. Mm-hmm. Tell us why they have to do that, sort of, in a nutshell.
1: Well, in her case, she broke both front legs, so she didn't have a leg to stand on, literally, to heal, right? They need at least three legs to stand on while she heals. So, but also, she had bone fragments sticking out of her leg, at least one of her legs, and both ankles broken, and at least one cannon bone, which is the long bone between the ankle and the knee. I don't know if both cannon bones broke. So there was no saving her. And
0: yeah,
1: very quick.
0: They can't heal, right? They can't lay down.
1: Exactly.
0: They can't lay down for a period of time, which makes it, and then standing on it when they can't causes another condition as well, as I understand it, right?
1: It's called laminitis. It not necessarily going to form, but it can, and that's what they put Secretariat down for in Barbaro. But that she was just a very tragic situation.
0: Yeah, avoided tragedy yesterday. It was kind of scary there for a minute, but they did avoid tragedy. Kylie Brooks, thank you so much. Mm-hmm. All right, more to come.
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3: ABC News. I'm Stephanie Officer. Paul Allen, the California man accused of attempting to assassinate President Trump at the White House Correspondents' Dinner, had a court hearing today as he awaits trial in D.C. ABC's Catherine Falders.
4: This hearing was called by Cole Allen's defense attorneys because he was put on suicide watch inside those D.C. corrections facilities. Now, he was ultimately taken off suicide watch, but the prosecutor for the government at least said in court that in his writings that he sent to family before attempting to carry out that attack, that he made it seem like he would not survive the attack, noting that that would be a reason to keep him on suicide watch.
3: Former New York City Mayor Rudy Giuliani is now breathing on his own after being hospitalized with pneumonia and placed on a ventilator, according to his spokesperson. The 81-year-old remains in critical but stable condition at a Florida hospital and is being monitored as a precaution. This is ABC News.
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5: I'm Joe Michaels with your top local stories on KFBK News Radio. New polling shows a tie for the lead in California's gubernatorial race. Republican Steve Hilton and Democrat Javier Becerra tied for the lead in a new poll commissioned by the California Democratic Party, each with a support of 18% of likely voters. Republican Chad Bianco has 14% support, with Democrat Tom Steyer at 12%. The number of undecided voters has fallen from 24% in March to 14%. The poll was conducted between April 20th and May 2nd. California's primary election is June 2nd. The Golden State is taking legal action against State Farm Insurance for its legal handling of claims from last year's devastating wildfires. ABC's Alex Stone reports.
6: California's Department of Insurance says it has uncovered significant mishandling of insurance claims by State Farm that were filed by survivors of the 2025 Southern California wildfires. Around 11,300 residential claims were made to State Farm, and the state alleges the company did slow and inadequate investigations into claims. Underpaid claims, caused confusion by assigning multiple adjusters, denied smoke damage claims, and did not adequately communicate with victims. A new legal filing alleges violations of the Unfair Insurance Claims Practices Act and is a first step toward a hearing before a judge. Alex Stone, ABC News.
5: Swimming pool operating costs are on the chopping block as the city of Sacramento deals with a $66 million budget shortfall. They're included among potential programming cuts city council members will choose from. They're considering reducing pool operations to 3 days a week. Get news alerts at any time. 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
2: Now, Sacramento traffic.
7: In Davis, an accident westbound 80. The on-ramp from Richards is over the shoulder. Watch out for a ladder westbound Cap City at Auburn Boulevard. It's in the right lane. One vehicle already hit it. And there is two being reported in the right lane of eastbound Madison Avenue before San Juan. Road work still going on American River Ridge. Left lane is closed there for utility work. And in Yuba Pass, road work westbound 80. The off-ramp to Yuba Gap, that left lane continues to be closed. And we have road work in Alta as well. Eastbound 80 between Dutch Flat and Drum Four Bay Road. Only one lane open until 6 a.m. Traffic on the 10s every 10 minutes, mornings and afternoons. Clark Reed, KPK News Radio, 93.1 FM, 1530 AM.
2: Now, Sacramento weather.
8: Overnight, cloudy, a bit of rain, low 51 to 55. Cloudy Tuesday with a shower around, high 67 to 71. Wednesday, sunshine and some clouds, high 77 to 81. I'm AccuWeather's Andy Robb on KFBK, Sacramento's News Radio.
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0: 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We got a podcast, Pat's Peeps, 440th podcast. This is one of those songs I was telling Kitty about. One of my little favorites by the Pretenders. Hope you're doing well on this Monday night as we kick off yet another work week together.
1: I used to live in a room full of mirrors. All I could see was me.
0: Star Wars Day, wow. Who knew? Man, am I missing out? I think I might be missing out. Might be missing out on the Star Wars phenomenon. My goodness. I bet you there's other... I'll get to the Star Wars stuff in a little bit, but... you know, we were just listening to the Kentucky Derby call there. And Larry Culmus, who does the Kentucky Derby call there, he also did this great call, this great horse race call. Gets overlooked in the annals of great horse racing calls.
2: They're off. Little Miss Macho had a bit of an awkward start. My wife knows everything broke well. Lady Mutata is up and on the pace. Rojo's Tune is out third. The wife doesn't know. Fourth to the outside. And Nalini's Hope is fifth as they move for the first turn. On the far outside, Little Miss Macho is going up after that tardy start all the way up to battle with the leaders. On the lucky side is next. A ground-saving trip for Morningside Heights. Late for class in Miss Tallahassee or in the back of the field.
0: I just love the horse names.
2: Lady Mutata leads the way to the backstretch. And Little Miss Macho is second through a quarter of 24 and 2/5 seconds. Rojo's Tune third at the rail. And then comes My Wife Knows Everything and the Wife Doesn't Know, followed by Alini's Hope on the inside, five off the lead. Past the half-mile pole, Lady Mutata by a length and a half. Little Miss Macho is in second. After that comes My Wife Knows Everything in third. On the far outside, The Wife Doesn't Know is moving up and is now fourth and right alongside of My Wife Knows Everything. My Wife Knows Everything and The Wife Doesn't Know are moving together on the far turn, and they're coming after Lady Mutata coming to the quarter pole. Lady Mutata in front. Here come My Wife Knows Everything, and The Wife Doesn't Know on the far outside. Little Miss Macho is fourth. They're into the stretch. Lady Mutata, My Wife Knows Everything. Center of the track, The Wife Doesn't Know. Into the final furlong, My Wife Knows Everything. The Wife Doesn't Know. They're 1-2. Of course they are. My Wife Knows Everything in front. To the outside, The Wife Doesn't Know. My Wife Knows Everything. The Wife Doesn't Know. My Wife Knows Everything. More than The Wife Doesn't Know.
0: That's a classic, my friends. A classic. Larry Culmus doing a great job on that. What are the odds, right? What are the odds? That's going to happen. Very good. That's a classic. That's a good one going way back. 916-921-1530-800-834-1530. As we started the show, Brian called, according to Kylie Brooks, who was our technical producer tonight. Brian called as soon as I mentioned that it's Star Wars Day. I've said this before. My favorite thing of all time about Star Wars is Bill Murray. When he, like, what? Bill Murray? Nick Winters, when he's up at the ski lodge at the Powder Room, season 3 of Saturday Night Live, 1978.
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3: Ballet, this is the Nick Winters Show, and I do the entertaining, thank you. Let's go out with something really hot for these folks, a big hit

0: And hey.
1: And hey. Yeah, how awesome. About that nutty Star Wars bar? Can you forget all the creatures in there? And hey. Darth Vader in that black and evil mask. Did he scare you as much as he scared me? Star Wars. Those there in Star Wars. My seventh winner up here. Star Wars.
0: Yeah, Nick Winter up there. Yeah, beautiful. Beautiful. Love that. My favorite thing about Star Wars. Star Wars from 1977. You got to give it its... Man, you got to give it to Star Wars. I mean, this thing has never been... Of course, now they've had subsequent movies, you know, but it's never... It's always, I should say, been a topic of conversation. Unbelievable, this movie. And so now they've commemorated, of course, with the Star Wars Day. Observed annually on May 4th, so everyone can say, may the force be with you. Come on. But it's a celebrated franchise, to be sure. George Lucas, the filmmaker, wow. And then you have observance of the day spread quickly through the media, through the grassroots celebrations since the franchise began in 77. And you know what? Yeah, it began in 77, and to this day, fans are still watching this stuff and still buying all of the merchandise, and it seems like it is as popular as ever. According to data released by Nielsen for Star Wars Day, it's been revealed just how much of the franchise fans really watched in 2025. And what projects were the most popular? Apparently this is despite some polarizing reception for Star Wars sequels or prequel trilogies or what have you, whatever they're calling them these days. This franchise, Star Wars, man, it has maintained popularity through decades thanks to its sprawling sci-fi lore. I mean, you know, they have these shows, these conventions. People talk about it. Ken Dog talks about it all the time on the show. Got the little action adventure figures. It's amazing. This franchise has released plenty of new TV shows. Now, have I seen them? No. Yeah, now based on Nielsen has released this data for Star Wars Day, revealing how much the franchise has watched last year. According to the data provided, Star Wars movies, TV shows, animated projects, documentaries were viewed more than 33 billion minutes. 33 billion minutes. 550 million hours. Apparently, everyone is watching it except yours truly. According to the percentage, live-action movies make up 44.2% of this time. Live-action TV shows, followed by animated projects, documentaries. Let's go to Brian in Orangevale. Heck, Kylie, bring up Brian, would you? We're having a little issue with the phone there.
2: Howdy, Pat. I just want to thank you.
0: Brian, how you doing?
2: Doing well. I just want to thank you for sharing that subtle satire of the whole Star Wars phenomena. I understand the cultural thing. I understand the economic impact. But Bill Murray just takes it over the top, and it's just fun to have the satire with that. So thank you for doing that.
0: Hey, my pleasure, Brian. Thank you for asking. I appreciate it very much. I'm glad to play your request. I love it as much as you do, and I love the satire. Brian, anytime, man. Thank you.
2: And
0: all right, more to come. 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

Welcome back as we continue here on the Monday Night Pat Walsh Show. Star Wars Day. You know what I would do if I were you on Star Wars Day? I'd tune in the Pat's Peeps podcast after 10. Well, no, maybe after George Norrie. Maybe tomorrow. I don't know, whenever. It's my podcast. We have 440 of them. Thank you, man. So let's, for Star Wars Day, I got a couple of messages here. We got, Deb says, today is my horse's birthday. He was named and registered by the breeder and the owner, the Dark Lord, because she likes Star Wars. Very nice. By the way, speaking of birthdays, how about a big old shout out to Ryan Harris? Ryan Harris, happy birthday to our friend Ryan Harris. Ryan, who I have traveled the world with. Ryan, who seems to listen to my show every night, probably except for tonight. I mean, if I were celebrating a birthday, if I were Ryan, I'd probably be out, you know, gallivanting, doing something fun, exciting. But either way, Ryan has been a part of our show a number of times, good friend to our show, longtime colleague and a good friend. Happy birthday to Ryan, all right? Let's see, Darlene with a Y's never seen Star Wars. Thank you, Darlene with a Y. Jim, Irish Jimmy, wanted me to make sure to let everyone know it's Ryan's birthday, but also... Ryan says, so merchandise is a reason to watch a movie? Or he asks, I guess, that question. Says, I've never seen Star Wars either, and I have no intention of doing so at this point. I don't know, man. It just doesn't, I don't know. I ain't trying to bag on it. This thing is, what an incredible phenomenon. But I'm not going to say, may the 4th be with you. Well, I just did, didn't I? I just said it. Yeah, the first recording, or the first recorded, I should say, reference of that phrase being used to refer to the date was May 3rd of 79. So what, they were a year, 2 years into, after the movie or whatever. The United Kingdom general election, in which Margaret Thatcher was elected as Prime Minister of the UK, to express their support before the votes were counted, her political party, the Conservatives, purchased a half-page advertisement on page 13 of the London Evening News reading, Dear Maggie, may the 4th be with you and your party workers. I wonder what people who lisp think of this. Just a thought. Yeah. There's others. It was used elsewhere, too. The phrase was used in the UK Parliament. Defense debate, May 4th of 94. You have an astrophysicist, Jan Kavalos, using the saying on page 94 of her 99 book, The Science of Star Wars. Should I see Star Wars, or should I? It's kind of more fun now to say that I've not seen Star Wars. I almost don't want to see it for that reason, just because then I have to say, yeah, I've seen Star Wars. But yeah, I mean, it's amazing what this stuff still sells. Kids still want Star Wars stuff. I don't even know what these movies or these TV shows are. Andor, the most watched live action Star Wars TV show. I guess these are all on like Disney Plus or whatever. I don't watch Disney Plus. Skeleton Crew. Again, shows I've never even heard of. But yeah, Andor, the most streamed Star Wars project last year. The in Nielsen also reporting the most watched Star Wars projects in 2025 per generation. Baby boomers, it was The Mandalorian, whatever that is. I don't know what that is. Or Gen X for millennials, or no, for
Gen X, it was Andor. Mandalorian for millennials. Gen Alpha for baby boomers. What do I know? I don't know. Convince me to see it. I don't know that you can at this point. But anyhow, 916-921-1530. 916-921-1530. 800-834-1530. Great Yankee voice passes on. We'll talk about that. AI versus doctors. That's a study that's out. And your phone call straight ahead. It is the Monday night Pat Walsh Show.

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5: Here's what you've made popular by getting your stream on. Starting us off this week is the second season of Beef on Netflix. That's followed by the debut of the new action drama Man on Fire on Netflix. 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Euphoria on HBO Max slides back to 6. Margo's Got Money Troubles on Apple TV slips back to 5, with Rooster on HBO Max up to 4. The Boys on Amazon Prime Video leaps into the top 3. The fourth season of the horror mystery From on MGM Plus remains at 2 this week. And debuting at the top spot is the new mystery Widow's Bay on Apple TV, your number one streamed show.
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13: The U.S. ceasefire with Iran appears on the brink of collapse as both sides traded fire today. Iran is accused of attacking commercial vessels in the strait. The U.S. said it would guide ships out of the blockade. ABC's Jonathan Carl.
14: When I spoke with President Trump, he downplayed Iran's attacks, insisting it was, quote, not heavy firing. When I asked him about the missiles fired at the UAE, he told me they were shot down for the most part. One got through, not huge damage. Trump says ships are moving through the strait and the war is going well.
15: It's working out very nicely.
14: But most Americans disagree. Our new ABC News Washington Post Ipsos poll shows 61% call the war a mistake.
13: Medics are now working to evacuate 3 people on board a Dutch-based ship, which has been refused permission to dock in Cape Verde off of West Africa. Experts say hantavirus symptoms may not present for weeks. The cruise ship operator says they're working on medical care and screenings for passengers. ABC's Dr. Darian Sutton explains hantavirus is a rare but dangerous disease.
16: There is no documented person-to-person transmission, but the risk is in the environment. Places like cabins, barns, or areas that are infested with rodents are considered high risk, and those are areas you want to avoid.
13: It is fashion's biggest night. The Met Gala is underway in New York City. It's a fundraiser for the Metropolitan Museum of Art's Fashion Institute, but also showcases the biggest stars in the most creative outfits. Artist Janelle Monáe on what inspired her work.
17: Sissy Mayweather, whisper to the future. Remember what made you human.
18: Is that how you interpret the theme yourself?
17: 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Remember what made you human. Nature is talking to us. Nature is trying to speak.
13: And the iconic Cher showed up, who has a wee injury, but still there.
7: It feels good, but it cracked my knee, so it hurts a little bit. That's why I have all these fabulous masks.
13: You're listening to ABC News.
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8: I'm Joe Michaels with your top local stories on KFBK News Radio. Two more major insurers of Californians are planning rate hikes. The AAA-affiliated Inter Insurance Exchange of the Automobile Club has applied to raise rates for homeowners by 11.2%. Some homeowners could go from paying more than $1,600 a year to more than $13,000. Rates for condos, though, would fall by 20.5%, and rates for renters would fall 27%. Meanwhile, Travelers Insurance is looking to raise its rates for homeowners by nearly 7%. Renters' rates would fall 17%, condo owners' rates would fall by nearly 23%, and condo landlords' rates would fall more than 19.5%. Even so, about 60% of Travelers' customers would see a larger bill. Law enforcement officers have uncovered a card-skimming operation in Sacramento County, potentially saving millions of dollars in theft. KFBK's Jordan Christmas has details.
9: Local law enforcement officials announced a big bust today on an electronic benefit transfer fraud and payment card skimming operation in Sacramento and Napa counties. In conjunction with the U.S. Secret Service, law enforcement agencies visited over 500 businesses from April 27th through the 29th, and more than 3,000 point-of-sale terminals, gas pumps, and ATMs were inspected as well. Five skimming devices were located and removed, which officials say prevented an estimated $5.2 million in potential losses. No arrests were reported.
8: More than $130 million in scholarship money is still available for California students through the CalKids program. 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Check CalKids.org to see if your kids qualify. 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
12: Now, Sacramento traffic.
11: In Davis, westbound 80, the on-ramp from Richards, the ramp is temporarily closed. A vehicle in an accident over the shoulder, but they have a flatbed tow. Try to get that out of there. And if you're headed up to the Sierra, flooding reported on 50 west of Kyber, so be aware of that. Roadwork going on southbound 160 American River Bridge. The left lane still closed for utility work there. And in Alta, roadwork on eastbound 80 between Dutch Flat and Drum Four Bay Road. Only one lane available until 6 a.m. tomorrow morning. Traffic on the 10s every 10 minutes, mornings and afternoons. Clark Reed, KFBK News Radio, 93.1 FM, 1530 AM.
12: Now, Sacramento weather.
18: Cloudy with a shower through the overnight hours. Low 51 to 55. Later Tuesday, cloudy. A shower around, high 67 to 71. And sunshine and clouds around Wednesday with a high 77 to 81. I'm AccuWeather's Andy Robb on KFBK, Sacramento's News Radio.
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0: 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Thank you. Thank you for being a part of our show. Appreciate you. Look, Kylie Brooks here tonight taking your phone calls. She will be taking your phone calls, by the way, not only for when you call in here tonight for a variety of things that we are talking about, but also we have a giveaway. I always like when we're giving away tickets. Tonight we're giving away tickets to rock and roll, man. So we will be giving away a pair of tickets to see Gene Simmons, of course, Gene Simmons of Kiss. Gene Simmons and his band, Sebastian Bach, Lita Ford, and Quiet Riot. This will be at Ironstone Amphitheater on July 18th, okay? So at some point here, in the very near future, we will give away those tickets. So let me give you the phone numbers just so you'll have them handy. Just in case you want to call, for those you want to call about any of this other stuff, 916-921-1530, 916-921-1530, 800-834-1530. Most expensive mega mansion in California is now the most expensive home listed in the U.S. $400 million mega mansion in Bel Air. If you're looking for a new place, you look for a new pad. Kylie, if you're thinking about perhaps making a change, if you're thinking about moving, this might be right up your alley right here. It's also the most expensive public residential listing in the world. Oh, jeez.
1: Pocket change.
0: In the world, man.
1: Pocket change.
0: If it is sold near... Huh?
1: Pocket change.
0: Yeah, it's just pocket change. You can probably find this in the couch cushions or something.
1: Probably.
0: If it's sold near the asking price, it would break the record for the most expensive home ever sold in the U.S. The current record is about $240 million. This is for a New York City apartment that was sold in 2019. The potentially record-breaking property called the Crown Jewel of Los Angeles. Isn't that SoFi Stadium? Thank you very much. Thank you. Thank you. Thank you. Anyhow. Hit the real estate market last Tuesday. Sits on 8 acres of land, just in case you're interested in taking a peek at this. Has 39 bedrooms and 59 bathrooms. Now, I'm just thinking. First of all, you got 20 more bathrooms than you do bedrooms. Why the need for 59 bathrooms? Does a family need 59 bathrooms? Now, this is apparently across multiple structures, so that's to be fair. You have multiple structures totaling 70,000 square feet. The estate in the hills completed in 2018 after about a decade of construction. So there you go. In case you're interested, that is up for sale. By the way, I'm liking the rain today. Anyone else liking the rain? We're going to have like mid-80s or something, towards the middle to the end part of this week. We'll see. 916-921-1530. 916-921-1530. We have a toll-free number for you as well. Pardon me, 800-834-1530. Now, we also lost part of the Yankees franchise, and their announcer, their longtime announcer, the New York Yankees, John Sterling. The Yankees win! So that I always remember John Sterling for that and his clever nicknames that he would give players. An A-bomb for A-Rod! If you know what I'm talking about. 87 years old, the legendary Yankee broadcaster has passed away. The Yankees honoring John Sterling with a moment of silence and flowers on home plate. I guess they did that tonight. But he is a legendary radio announcer. Now, I'm always honest with you. I admire John Sterling. I respect John Sterling immensely. You are the announcer for arguably the most fabled franchise in all of sports. Again, arguably. But still, the New York Yankees, John is a little bit different. You know, I'm not going to lie. There was time I was like, oh, gosh, this nickname's kind of corny. But I think in New York, I'm a West Coast guy, but I think, you know, I'm a Vin Scully, Lon Simmons, but Bill King. But I do believe that the fans of the Yankees were very fond of that style that John delivered night after night, year after year, decade after decade. Started as Yankees play-by-play announcer in 89. We'll get back to that. Let's talk to Russ in Sacramento. Had a comment on the expensive real estate. Russ, how are you tonight?
2: Good, Patrick. How are you? Hey, I was thinking that it's not a private real estate. It's really the Democratic National Convention brothel. That's why you have more bathrooms.
0: Thanks for clearing that up, Russ. Thank you, man. Appreciate that, Russ. Yeah, it was a question in my mind, for sure. Thank you for clearing that up. Yeah, John Sterling became a staple of the team's radio broadcasts. Over the first 30 years of his career, he never missed a game in the first 30 years. I mean, John Sterling appeared in over 5,000 straight broadcasts until he eventually missed a few games in 2019. After that, started working a slightly reduced schedule during the final years of his career. As I mentioned, John, his iconic player nicknames, his personalized home run calls, his game-winning phrase, "The Yankees win." I'll play some of those John Sterling sound bites, a little montage for you, straight ahead as we continue on the Monday Night Pat Walsh Show.
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KFEK News Radio. How you doing, man? I think right now might be an opportune moment, Kylie Brooks, our technical producer, to give away a pair of tickets to see Gene Simmons and his band. How about that? Gene Simmons and his band, Sebastian Bach, Lita Ford, and Quiet Riot. They will be appearing at Ironstone Amphitheater on July 8th.

0: thought we would take a minute to share some of the great moments from John Sterling.
1: Coming up to the microphone is the voice of the New York Yankees. Here is John Sterling.
2: Well, Susan, I thank you.
3: 1-0 Seattle, bottom of the eighth. One out, no one on. Here's Bernie. It'll be a 3-2. Swung on and hit high in the air to deep right. That ball is high. It is far. It is gone.
0: That's another one. It is high. It is far. It is gone. His famous home run call.
3: Bernie goes boom. Short way in the right field seats. Burn, baby, burn! And the Yankees tie the ball game at one.
4: We're tied at one, and this place is going nuts.
3: Two away, and the Yankees down to their last out. And here's Chino. One on, two out. Pitch is swung on and drilled. The deep right center. It is high. It is far. It is gone. The Bam Chino with two outs in the bottom of the ninth. He drills a game tying two-run home run. Oh, the Bam Chino delivers big time. And the Yankees on the precipice of defeat.
0: I just love baseball home run calls. Any baseball action on the radio like that, so exciting on the radio.
3: Tie the game at three.
0: That's right. Wow. Well, Sterling was responsible for a number of these catchphrases as the Yankees announcer. His most famous, of course, the Yankees win. The Yankees win. And it's high, it's far, it's gone for the home run. For the Yankee home run. And in addition to that, John Sterling also personalized a number of home run calls for Yankees players during his 36 years on the job. His most memorable, as I mentioned, an A-bob for A-Rod. I'll just let John take over.
4: Son is the base runner, so Brosh is, of course, the tying run with two outs in the bottom of the ninth. Now Kim, 1-0.
3: Swung on and hit in the air to deep left. That ball is high. It is far. It is gone. I don't believe it.
0: That's one of the roughest World Series outings for a pitcher. Kim pitching that one. You think, wow, game tying. There's no way he could give up the game winning, right, John Sterling?
3: Once again, deja vu, a two-out, game-tying two-run home run by Scott Brosius. Probably the most unbelievable feat in World Series history.
4: The pitch swung on, hit in the air to deep center. The air back, away back in deep center. It is gone!
3: Godzilla! A thriller by Godzilla! Hideki Matsui, the sayonara kid, just lost one over the center field fence.
0: Sayonara kid.
5: Wow.
0: Robbie Cano, don't you know, said John Sterling. For second baseman Robinson Cano and many others. Yankees experienced unprecedented success over Sterling's career with him, leading him to call 8 World Series, including the one we just listened to against the Diamondbacks, 5 of which were won by the Yankees. John Sterling also won 12 Sports Emmys, was nominated for the Ford C. Frick Award, which recognizes the game's best broadcasters, recognized for that not once but twice.
6: Swing then. He hits a drive to deep right center. It is high. It is far. It is gone. Back to back. In a belly to belly. Don Mattingly homers in the right center field area. And the Yankees take a 3-2 lead.
0: Back to back and belly to belly. Back to back and belly to belly.
4: Runners lead. The pitch swung on, hit high in the air, deep down the left field line. It is going to be
3: gone. He's done it. A long, high drive down the left field line, just fair for a 3-run home run.
0: John Sterling with the calls. Longtime New York Mets play-by-play announcer Howie Rose, among the first broadcasters to pay tribute to Sterling, calling him a unique character. I was terribly sad to hear the passing of John Sterling. He was one of a kind, a unique character, was blessed with pipes from above. So he spoke to him a little over a month ago, although he didn't sound great. snooze.

0: it comes as a shock when a Sterling's longtime broadcasting partner, Susan Waldman, also offering her thoughts, saying this man is the only person I've ever met who did everything he ever wanted to do in his life. This man lived life to the fullest. Should be a celebration, not a mourning. From the time he was 6 years old, this is what he wanted to do. Did it well.
1: Alex Rodriguez has made Major League Baseball history, the youngest player ever to hit 500 home runs. An A-bomb from A-Rod.
0: That's right, an A-bomb from A-Rod. Over his career, John Sterling called 5,631 Yankees games, including 211 postseason broadcasts. And John Sterling became so synonymous with the Yankees broadcast over his career that he eventually earned the nickname the Voice of the Yankees.
1: Mattis deal, swung on and driven a deep right. It is high. It is far. It is gone. He's done it again. Raul Abanez has put on one of the great playoff displays of hitting. He drills one in the right field seats to win the game. Raul, so cool. Ball game over. Yankees win. The Yankees win.
0: There's his signature right there, John Sterling. John Sterling changed his name to Sterling. Moved to Baltimore. John Sloss was his real name. Served as a play-by-play announcer for the Baltimore Bullets, from the NBA. Used to be the Baltimore Bullets. Came to New York broadcasting as a talk show host with WMCA in 71. Served as the radio voice for the World Hockey Association's New York Raiders, World Football League's New York Stars, NHL's New York Islanders. Part of the ABA, the NBA. 87 years old, John Sterling. Rest in peace.
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3: ABC News, I'm Stephanie Officer. The U.S. ceasefire with Iran appears to be falling apart, with both sides opening fire in the Strait of Hormuz today. The Pentagon says Iran launched drones and missiles at U.S. Navy and commercial ships. The U.S. military says it destroyed six small Iranian boats. ABC News contributor and former CIA operations officer Daryl Blocker says Iran is using small boats to keep a presence in the strait.
4: More of an irritant and more of a way of just telling the world that they're not going to just go away and that they will continue to send ships and try to push their cause.
3: The World Health Organization says it is working to evacuate people infected in a suspected hantavirus outbreak on board a cruise ship off Cape Verde. WHO Director for Epidemic and Pandemic Preparedness Maria Van Kerkhove said around 150 people were still stuck on that vessel.
5: We are working with authorities to understand the source of exposure through epidemiological investigations and doing contact tracing to identify any further cases.

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1: I'm Joe Michaels with your top local stories on KFBK News Radio. New polling shows a tie for the lead in California's gubernatorial race. Republican Steve Hilton and Democrat Javier Becerra tied for the lead in a new poll commissioned by the California Democratic Party, each with a support of 18% of likely voters. Republican Chad Bianco has 14% support, with Democrat Tom Steyer at 12%. The number of undecided voters has fallen from 24% in March to 14%. The poll was conducted between April 20th and May 2nd. California's primary election is June 2nd. The Golden State is taking legal action against State Farm Insurance for its legal handling of claims from last year's devastating wildfires. ABC's Alex Stone reports.
2: California's Department of Insurance says it has uncovered significant mishandling of insurance claims by State Farm that were filed by survivors of the 2025 Southern California wildfires. Around 11,300 residential claims were made to State Farm, and the state alleges a company did slow and inadequate investigations into claims. Underpaid claims, caused confusion by assigning multiple adjusters, denied smoke damage claims, and did not adequately communicate with victims. A new legal filing alleges violations of the Unfair Insurance Claims Practices Act and is a first step toward a hearing before a judge. Alex Stone, ABC News.
1: Swimming pool operating costs are on the chopping block as the city of Sacramento deals with a $66 million budget shortfall. They're included among potential programming cuts city council members will choose from. They're considering reducing pool operations to 3 days a week. Get news alerts at any time. 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
0: Now, Sacramento traffic. 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
3: Overnight, cloudy, a bit of rain, low 51 to 55. Cloudy Tuesday with a shower around, high 67 to 71. Wednesday, sunshine and some clouds, high 77 to 81. I'm AccuWeather's Andy Robb on KFBK, Sacramento's News Radio.
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5: You know what it is? It's Pat! 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It's an inside joke, sorry. Patrick here for Stone's Gambling Hall. Pat! Pat, did you talk about Stone's Gambling Hall? 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Stone's Gambling Hall, it is where the action lives. I mean, we're talking about Sacramento's premier card room. I tell you that all the time. 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We're talking about the kind of energy you feel the second you walk in the door. 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

0: 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Happy birthday to Randy Travis.
1: Things that's better.
0: Randy, born on this date 1959.
1: I'm resurrecting memories.
0: And I used to watch Randy Travis. I'm like, this guy's talented. You know, I liked his sound. I still do. I like his voice and everything.
1: And I went through.
0: Ain't seen him around for a while. I tell you, after the. I shouldn't even bring it up. After he was smashed in the back of that cop car, I'm like, dang, man. I didn't imagine this guy to be like that, but I guess we've all done crazy stuff. Oh, you're drunk. Anyhow, good music. Randy Travis. The Pat Wall Show. Also, Pat's Peeps 440 put that out today. Here's Danny joining us from Hawthorne, Nevada. Danny, welcome to the show.
2: Thank you, Pat. Great shoe, as usual. And I believe it's
0: Thank you, man. You're
2: playing the country music. I think it's very fitting that you're playing that country music precursor to the question I'm going to ask you. And speaking of talent and good music, do you know who it was that sings the song that went number one, Don't the Girls All Get Prettier Around Closing Time?
0: Mickey Gilley, right?
2: Oh, yeah, he got me, man. Oh.
0: No?
2: That's who it was. Yep,
0: isn't it Mickey Gilley?
2: Yeah, you did. Yep, that was him. Yep, that's him. Yeah.
0: I
2: was going to say he's the cousin to one of my favorites. He went on, it would be with the Lord, but it's a Jimmy Swaggart. All three of them were cousins. Of
0: Jimmy Swaggart, yeah.
2: Yep. And all three of them became successful in all three of the different genres of music. And it's just amazing. And so I just thought I'd throw that in on your little bit of music trivia. You know your music, buddy.
0: So you thought you just... So you think you just kind of... You just want to come on in and throw me some music trivia, huh? That's okay. I like that every once in a while. Keeps me tuned in. You know, keeps me on top of my game, you know? Yeah.
2: Especially since, I figure I put a little crack in the iceberg, just crack the ice a little bit on top of everything else that's been going on.
0: Yeah, man.
2: The world eyes are getting a little looser, though.
0: Danny, it doesn't matter, man. It doesn't matter what I talk about. Mm-hmm. Somehow on the Pat Wall Show, it always comes back to music, doesn't it? It always comes back. I could be in the middle of politics. All comes back to music. I could be talking about John Sterling. It all comes back to music. For some reason, it is the universal language, and I don't mind that. It's a good palate cleanser. But yeah, it always comes back to music on this show, doesn't it, Danny?
2: It sure does, Pat. And especially since I know that you sing, and I'd like to one day be able to see you perform when I have a chance.
0: Yeah, well, yes. Well, thank you for saying that, Danny. And I appreciate you asking about that. Yeah.
2: You got a good voice. Mm-hmm. And I know you know good singing when you hear it. And you know bad singing, definitely, when you hear it, too. But you got a good voice, man.
0: Oh, yeah. Well, thank you. Thank you for saying that. I get asked that a lot about how, when are we going to play and all of this, and it's a thing. The band is changing as we speak, and that's okay. It's a good thing. It's for the better, and before you know it, you're going to have to drive down from Hawthorne, probably, Dan, to to see us. But
2: well worth it. Well,
0: but either way,
2: the price of the music for the trip. Yes, and I just wanted to tell you, I got another shirt, buddy. I got another shirt.
0: You did? You have?
2: Sure did. Yep.
0: You must have the whole collection by now, my friend. That is so nice of you. That last one looked really good, too, man. I really appreciate you doing that, supporting the show. And I don't mention that often enough. If you go to patspeeps.com, you'll see where Danny's talking about. We have all the merchandise. It's really cool stuff. It's really quality. Scott Robinson, I saw him wearing the sweatshirt recently when it was cool out. Ken Dog wore it the other night. You look good in that stuff, brother. Thank you for doing that and mentioning it as often as you do, Dan.
2: Thank you, and I hope I didn't break the lens when you either.
0: No, man, you look good. Loved it.
2: Okay.
0: No, man, it was awesome. It was awesome. All right?
2: Yep.
0: Thank you, Dan, always for being a good listener to this show. Yeah. Do appreciate that, brother. Speaking of music and speaking of kind of country stuff, yeah, a little bit of that in the news tonight. Might as well get to that. By the way, congratulations to what I understand is was a very excited Rich from Elk Grove winning the tickets tonight to the Gene Simmons Band and Sebastian Bach and Quiet Riot and Lita Ford. Leanne Rimes, the Grammy-winning singer, has canceled and rescheduled upcoming concerts. This is after revealing she is battling a severe illness. It's been that's left her unable to travel or perform. She's 43 years old. Saying in an Instagram stories post that she's truly heartbroken to postpone shows in Spokane and Seattle.

Leanne Rimes. Originally scheduled, by the way, the Spokane and Seattle shows for April 30th and May 1st. Concerts are going to now take place at the end of this month, May 31st in Spokane, June 2nd in Seattle. I know it doesn't affect this area. It's not so much about where the concerts were postponed. It's the reason why, you know, due to severe illness. She says, Leanne Rimes says, I'm unable to travel and perform. At least during that week, last week, she added that she's so very grateful for your kindness, supported your continued support as she recovers. No specific details revealed about the illness. Says she's looking forward to returning to the stage very, very soon. And the announcement comes weeks after she went viral for footage of a so-called deep jaw release procedure. I don't even know what that is. But certainly we're wishing her the best. All right. More to come straight ahead. It is the Monday night Pat Walsh Show.

0: Welcome back. It's the Pat Walsh Show. Hey, how you doing, man? Listen to that guy. Ooh, Lord, Lord, Lord. Dick Dale. The great Dick Dale's birthday. One of the great surf guitar kings. Dick Dale, born on this day in 1937. We lost Dick back in 2019. Thank you for being there, by the way. If you're celebrating a birthday today, happy birthday to you. All right. 916-921-1530. 916-921-1530. 800-834-1530. Oh, how about this today? You know, the last thing you probably expect when you go to attempt to assassinate a president is probably an apology from the judge. But nonetheless, that happened today. By the way, if we do get to anything that you want to talk about, you have a comment about any of this stuff, always feel free to give us a call. 916-921-1530. 916-921-1530. We have a toll-free number for you as well, which is 800-834-1530. But you know what? But the judge, this is just, I don't even know what to, apologized to the alleged would-be Trump assassin. I'm sorry. I'm sorry you're having to go through all this. Then brings up January 6th suspects into this rant. I mean, truly amazing. Federal judge today decried the prison treatment of President Trump's alleged would-be assassin. And apologize to him for restrictive confinement imposed by the jail staff. I'm so sorry. Can you imagine this? I don't care who the president is. You know, that's, if you're trying to assassinate the president and you're a judge and you apologize for the would-be assassin for the restrictive confinement imposed by the jail staff, what? What are you talking about, man? Really? This coward, 31-year-old coward, this guy's been in federal custody since prosecutors say that he attempted to gain access to the White House correspondents' dinner ballroom. Yeah, we saw it. I know it's alleged, whatever. We saw it. And he tried to kill the president along with some other high-level government officials. I know, we all saw that. Magistrate Judge Zia Faruqi told an attorney representing the Department of Corrections, the DOC, that he was, quote, fascinated and disturbed by Allen's treatment in jail. You know, because you don't want to offend or in any way confine a would-be assassin of the president. You don't want to do that. It might make him feel bad. But he was fascinated and disturbed by Allen's treatment in jail. Allen placed on suicide watch when he was first imprisoned. Suicide watch protocols mandated that Cole remain 24-hour lockdown in a safe cell, to have no phone access, to call or receive visits from anyone other than his legal team. Oh, no. Wow. We're so sorry. We're sorry to inconvenience you like that, Mr. Wannabe Assassin. We truly hope we didn't offend you in any way. According to the motion, his lawyers also wanted him to be able to obtain a tablet to assist in his legal defense. How about you sit on your ass and you wait for representation? Sorry for my language. We're going to sit there and whine. You're going to sit there and whine about a guy who tried to murder people. Give it a break already. He was also allegedly denied like ice creams and like a drumstick, you know, nutty, wonderful drumstick, apparently. Nah, I'm making that up. But he was also allegedly denied a copy of the Bible despite more than one request. Now, again, this all comes back to you don't want to offend a would-be murderer by not giving him a Bible. Because obviously, he believes in what the Bible has to say. You know, thus rushing and trying to murder people. An incredulous Faruqi, they say, was not convinced by that argument. The judge drew comparisons between Allen and defendants arrested for rioting in the Capitol on January 6th. I mean, you know, come on. Enough with the January 6th stuff. Has nothing to do with a man trying to attempting to assassinate the president. But you got to bring that up anyhow. January 6th. To me, the judge says, it's extremely disturbing that he was put in five-point restraints. Wah! Oh, no! That's awful. A person with no criminal history, said the judge. I mean, you know, other than the trying to murder people and the president, other than that, you know, no criminal history, says Faruqi. Said that Allen is presumed innocent. Yes, right. It's troubling, says the judge. I never heard of the one January 6th defendant who was put in five-point restraints or in a safe cell. They didn't try to murder the president, you fool. If the only way to keep him safe is the most punitive thing, then that's a problem. More to come. Sheesh, Pat Walsh.
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6: ABC News, I'm Stephanie Officer. 31-year-old Cole Allen, the California man accused of attempting to assassinate President Trump at the White House Correspondents' Dinner, had a court hearing Monday. ABC's Pierre Thomas.
7: The suspect in the White House Correspondents' Dinner shooting faced a hearing about whether he should remain on 24-hour lockdown. The judge appeared sympathetic, at one point apologizing for the conditions, but some authorities believe that he was initially suicidal, and today prosecutors claim that he allegedly told the FBI that he would die in the confrontation.
6: Oklahoma officials are looking for suspects in a weekend mass shooting at an unsanctioned lakeside party that left at least 23 people injured, some critically. The chaos started Sunday night near a campground just outside Oklahoma City. Edmond Mayor Mark Nash told reporters Monday police are still investigating.
8: Would I take a found there today? Absolutely, I would, yes. Would I take it at midnight? No, absolutely not. Why would anybody want to go out at midnight with your family?
6: Britney Spears pleaded guilty in a California court Monday to a lesser charge, letting her avoid jail time after prosecutors accused her of driving under the influence. The 44-year-old pop star made the plea through her lawyer. In court, Judge Matthew Nemerson said the terms of the plea include continued substance abuse treatment and regular visits with a therapist and psychiatrist.
9: She's ordered to continue in her mental health and substance treatment. She is ordered to meet with a psychologist once a week and psychiatrist twice a month.
6: Rolling Stone is out with its definitive list of the 100 greatest guitar solos of all time. Number one is Prince with Purple Rain. The artist also appears at number 15. With this rendition of While My Guitar Gently Weeps from the 2004 Rock and Roll Hall of Fame Ceremony, number two is Jimi Hendrix with Machine Gun, number three, the Eagles' Hotel California. 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
11: The city of San Diego is looking to push back on some of the dense housing rules now in effect under state law. Here's Jack Cronin.
12: California Senate Bill 79 is requiring the city of San Diego to double the number of housing units allowed near transit stops, eventually zoning for nearly 900,000 units in buildings up to 85 feet tall by July 1st. The Union Tribune says the city is now asking to push back the timeline until next year for half the zones and 5 years for another quarter of the projects. The first projects will focus on Eastern Pacific Beach and Western Claremont near the Trolley's Blue Line extension.
11: Growers in some of California's most water-stressed areas must now report how much groundwater they use. The requirement follows concerns about declining groundwater levels. And over $130 million in scholarships is still available for California students through the Cal Kids program. That's the latest. I'm Mark Mayfield.
10: Now, Sacramento traffic.
13: An accident on southbound 5 at Del Paso, that's partly blocking the right lane. There's also a crash on northbound 5 south of Metro Air Parkway. 3 to 4 vehicles, but they've all made it over the shoulder and out of the lanes. Kuiper's flooding on east and westbound 50 west to Silver Fork Road. Sweeping going on westbound 80 north gate to Reed. It's center divide and shoulder. That's until 5:30 in the morning, and also in the westbound direction. And chains are now required on 80 Kingvale to Donner Lake, and 4 Mount Reba turnoff to Mount Reba, 89 Pickus Junction to Luther Pass. 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Traffic on the 10s every 10 minutes, mornings and afternoons. 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
10: Now, Sacramento weather.
14: Cloudy with a shower through the overnight hours, low 51 to 55. Later Tuesday, cloudy, a shower around, high 67 to 71. And sunshine and clouds around Wednesday with a high 77 to 81. I'm AccuWeather's Andy Robb on KFBK, Sacramento's News Radio.
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0: Well, look at this. You've already made it with us this far. Maybe just tuning in. To be fair, you could be just tuning in. Thank you. Either way, sure do appreciate you. It's the Pat Walsh Show, KFPK News Radio, 93.1 FM, 1530 AM. And just like to take this moment to tell you, and just as a friendly reminder, that I do have another show as well. It's not 3 hours long either, so this is a little shorter of a show that I do. It's my podcast. It's my Pat's Peeps podcast, to where today I celebrated my 440th podcast. Thank you. If I do say so myself. 440 podcasts there. Which is, by the way, one of my favorite engines, by the way, the 440 Magnum. So if you listen to the podcast, you'll hear all about that, and a little bit about that anyhow. But thank you. If you're already listening to it, thank you. Kylie Brooks, by the way, is our technical producer here tonight. So if in this final hour we get to something you want to chat about, you'll be talking to Kylie. She'll take your calls, 916-921-1530. We have a toll-free number for you as well here on the on Star Wars Day, 800-834-1530, 1-800-834-1530. We still have a really good birthday board to get to as well. One of the stories that I heard actually on the afternoon news today with Kitty O'Neill on KFBK was that AI outperformed doctors at diagnosing real-world ER patients. This is in a new study. Have you heard this? Now, they're trying to reassure us by saying, that doesn't mean that computers will replace clinicians. One of OpenAI's largest language models did better than physicians in several experiments, hinting that AI-assisted emergency medical care could be, well, here before you know it. Just around the corner, as they say. Since the 1950s, of course, scientists, they've been comparing human doctors with computers to see if machines, algorithms, can accurately diagnose complex health conditions. In a standard test, computers attempt to sort of puzzle out challenging case studies from, in this case, the New England Journal of Medicine. Machines have recently improved at the task, primarily because of artificial intelligence, AI, built on large language models. Oh, sure. Is AI dwindling all of our water resources around the world and around the country? Sure it is. Look it up. It's a little bit scary, actually, but that's for a different night. I've actually already talked about that a little bit. But yeah, machines have recently improved the task, primarily because of the AI. Large-scale models, like the one that is powering, the one that a lot of people, OpenAI ChatGPT, they must be doing huge business, because that's the one I hear about the most, probably most people talk about or hear about the most. So far, AI has done well only when it comes to curated case studies. So now researchers have put an AI model, a preview version of OpenAI's O1 to the diagnostic test with real hospital records based on written documentation alone. Based on that, according to this study, the AI outperformed the practicing physicians. The study was published April 30th in the Journal of Science. Science! Findings suggesting that AI could be a powerful aid to healthcare workers during stressful, time-sensitive situations. Well, I mean, imagine also what it could do, I imagine, just thinking out loud, what the eventual possibilities may be to diagnose. Maybe it's already happening this way, to help diagnose things illnesses and such early on. You know, I mean, I think it's going to get to that point where AI is going to be able to diagnose things way before they actually even occur in the body. Like warnings, trigger warnings. They say it's a big conclusion to come to this conclusion. Works with messy real-world data of the emergency department. This is according to the study's co-author, Adam Rodman, who is a clinical researcher at a medical center in Boston, Beth Israel Medical Center in Boston. It works for making diagnosis, and so it apparently is working to make diagnosis in the real world. What do you think about that? 916-921-1530, 800-834-1530. In one test, according to the study, Rodman and his colleagues presented the AI and two doctors with ER health records of 76 patients at that hospital at three stages of care. Initial triage with a health worker, first interaction with a doctor, and admission to the hospital. The experiment, by the way, had no impact on actual patient care, just in case you're wondering if it did. According to this, the records typically include sparse details, vital signs maybe, demographic information, brief description written by staff. Initial interactions are critical points in a patient's care, they say. Obviously, sometimes life or death decisions. They got to be made quickly in chaotic situations. So, introducing AI into the mix. Anything that can help, right? Anything that can help save lives? Analysis revealed that the two physicians came up with exact or near exact diagnosis in 50 and 55% of the cases. The AI was close or exactly right 67% of the time. Man, you know, there's, on one hand, I don't know how you feel about that. On one hand, that is exciting, exciting news. Why wouldn't you be excited about that if, you know, the AI could determine and create, give you a diagnosis exactly at 60, exactly right, 67% of the time? Beats 50 or 55%, doesn't it? And, of course, the scary part of that is now we're leaving a lot of this, or a lot of this is going to be leaning on AI. Thomas Buckley, who is a co-author of the experiment, says this test was, quote, the most important of the study's six experiments. Buckley's a computer scientist at Harvard Medical School. AI did well in the others too, they say. So well that the researchers feared that people would not believe the results. According to Robin, they wouldn't even believe it. Not going to believe this. So yes, if you're thinking about this as I am, clinicians are increasingly incorporating AI into their daily work, using the programs for tasks like transcribing notes from patient interactions, reviewing health scans, detecting early signs of disease. And the new findings suggest that AI reasoning models like O1, which can execute and explain step-by-step logical thinking, could soon regularly help doctors formulate diagnosis. And while that might seem, wow, yeah, I don't know about that. Excuse me. You know, people make mistakes. And I appreciate doctors. They do a great job. It's amazing If you're a doctor, I mean, I hold you in high regard. Maybe doctors can get even better but through this. Who knows? The diagnosis maybe can get better throughout this. Through this, the treatment may be able to get better. I'm sure that there's accidents that happen through AI. I can't imagine there's not. There is. There are. Same thing with humans. I remember going into a doctor's office, into an emergency, sort of an urgent care in 2019. We had flu and pneumonia. You know, you go in, you fill out the chart when you walk in. You fill it out. They ask you questions. All the pertinent information is right there. They ask you things like, are you allergic to any medication? I'm allergic to one specific medication that if I take it again, I'm doomed. I'm done. That's it. It's over. And I put in big letters on the chart, yes, this medication. True story. And yet when I went in to see this individual, this particular doctor, after looking at me, give me the once over, said, yeah, we're going to prescribe this for you. And I said, my God, that is exactly what I put on my chart that I am allergic to. So there was a possibility, I thought, that they didn't completely read the chart. So little things like that, when they're overlooked, could be critical. I'm not sure how I feel about the AI, but I do feel, and what about you, 916-921-1530, if you even have a comment about it, 800-834-1530. I mean, the way I see it, the better, I mean, the more sure they are, the better. If AI may helps make them more sure about their diagnosis, if they can get to it earlier, treat it earlier, then why not, right? That's not to say that doctors aren't doing a great job. I don't think that that's what this is saying. I think this is a useful, critical, perhaps, tool for our physicians. I have a little bit more on the study, okay? We'll do that straight ahead. Tell you about it straight ahead right here as we continue on the Monday Night Pat Walsh Show.
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14: A team of environmental and public health scientists are raising concerns over free living amoebas.
15: According to a recent article in Biocontaminant, the tiny life forms are becoming an emerging global health risk. Scientists say their spread is being driven by rising temperatures, aging water, and

0: to the Pat Walsh Show, KBK News Radio. Pat's Peeps, 440. As we check out the birthday board tonight from Motley Crue. I like his solo stuff here. Mick Mars, guitarist, Motley Crue. I like his solo music. Born this date in 51. That's right, man. I checked the box that I am indeed a human. I am not a robot. They made me check it. You ever get that? Like you're looking online and they make you check a box to make sure you're not a robot. I always wonder how many robots are actually online checking stuff out. Q in Sacramento, hello.
1: Hey. So you know you're going to get replaced by AI, right?
0: I know, Q. I know.
1: Yeah.
0: I know.
1: Your future is pretty bleak because you cost too much money. That's the reason why.
0: That's
1: and
0: right.
1: You just made a statement. How many robots that's out there? It's billions of them.
0: Yes.
1: Because your bosses are trying to reduce costs.
0: Yes. You must work all here, right. Q. You must work so here. I'm, you know what's happening in the building, don't you? Mm-hmm.
1: Yeah. And plus, you know, the radio talk show segments are being phased out. So, of course, if you think about it, you are on the chopping block.
0: Yes, so, sir.
1: Yeah, and you think about the AI movement right now. That's all the big wigs are talking about. Hey, how can I reduce costs? Us humans cost a lot of money. All right, you think about the 401ks, the health plans, retirement benefits. That costs a lot of money. The robots can really save you a lot of money because they work 24/7.
0: That's right. That's right. Mm-hmm. And what do you think a robot would be saying to you right now, Q, if you were talking to the robot? What would the robot be saying right now? Would it have a robot voice? Would it have a soul like mine? What would it be?
1: They would be saying, hi, how may I assist you? Then you would say, oh, I need customer service. Well, I might be able to help you to solve your problem. Can you tell me your problem? Then you put in what your answer or your question is. Then they come back and say, oh, you need help with toenail fungus issues.
0: You know, yeah, well, let's see him come on over and help you with it, Q. Oh, sure, they can talk big, Q. You let me know. I'll send an army of people over to help you with your toenail fungus issues. That's the AI. I'm telling you. Bring him on. I'm ready. If you said, AI, can you play some Shy Lights? Be like, we do not compute. Whereas if you're talking to me, I'd be like singing it. You know, Q, have you seen the AI be all confused. Come on, it got no soul. Man, nothing. It wouldn't even feel this. It would know the song. It would know the words. It would know it. It would know what it's about. But it ain't feeling it in my soul like this. I'm sitting on a park bench, Q. She's walking by me. I thought it was her, but it ain't her. Come on now. All right, thank you. That's my rant for my rant for AI for Q. Thank you. Thank you. Thank you. Have you seen? Q dropped off there. I didn't mean to be. Q, I'm sorry. Rob in Roseville. Hello, Rob.
2: Hello, and thanks for your time. How are you, Pat? Always honored to talk to you.
0: Thank you. Excellent.
2: Thank you for your time. Real briefly, I just wanted to make a comment of an AI. AI is a power like nuclear bombs or anything, and the key is going to be maintaining integrity and having humans oversee it and make sure the good guys have control of it and there's

0: checks and balances, so those with sinister devices can't get a hold of it. It's going to be a challenge, but it's going to be an opportunity for extreme good, and potentially we can control the evil. I compare it to medicine, and the question is, they asked, what's the difference between medicine and a poison? And the answer is, how much? And it's going to be like that.
1: Yeah, right? It's true. That's a good point.
0: Well, I pray for us. And I just pray the good guys. There's so much bad in the world. And, you know, I've shared the way they've got the transit and the mafia and things. You got to have to. There's the good ones. And if they can find ways to maintain checks and balances, it's going to be, it's always struggling good and evil. It's going to be a marvelous opportunity for curing things and helping assist humans with good intent,
1: mm-hmm.
0: and maintain the integrity at all costs. You know, I guess like the forefathers would have said the Constitution, they knew about the sinful nature of man, but I have great faith in the potential goodness of individuals. We collectively work together. We could win. Stay positive.
1: You know what? I love that you just said that. I have a great faith in that as well, Rob. I do. I hope you're right. I like that way of thinking. Yes, and I hope that they are going to be nothing but good in the wrong hands, I think, as you say. And Rob, thank you so much for calling in tonight. Thank you for listening. In the wrong hands, nefarious hands can be bad. Or if they become smarter than us, could lead to uncontrollable advancements of profound impact. But while we're still here, we'll still play the Shy Lights, baby. Come on now. Q, where'd you go, Q? You got me all hyped up on the soul, man. Come on. All right, more to come. It's the Pat Walsh Show.
2: Me, just another day.
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4: I'm Stephanie Officer. Cole Allen appeared in court Monday. ABC's Pierre Thomas.
5: The suspect in the White House Correspondents' Dinner shooting faced a hearing about whether he should remain on 24-hour lockdown. The judge appeared sympathetic, at one point apologizing for the conditions, but some authorities believe that he was initially suicidal, and today prosecutors claim that he allegedly told the FBI that he would die in the confrontation.
4: The abortion pill mifepristone is available again after Supreme Court Justice Samuel Alito temporarily blocked a lower court order that rolled back access to the bill to the pill via telehealth and mail. For now, patients will still be able to use the drug without an in-person doctor's visit. Roshana Desai-Martin of the Center for Reproductive Rights says this ruling could affect other states.
6: Even in states like Montana or Maryland, where I live, states that have protected abortion in their constitutions, people will now have a more difficult time getting their care.
4: This is ABC News.
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7: New details are coming out after an investigation into how State Farm handled claims after the devastating Palisades and Eaton fires. More from Jason Nathanson.
8: State Farm, quote, delayed, underpaid, and buried policyholders in red tape at the worst moment of their lives. So says the California Department of Insurance. They say an investigation into claims found by people whose homes burned down shows hundreds of violations of state law after looking at just a small sample size of claims. They want State Farm to pay millions in fines, the biggest amount pursued after a disaster this century, and for the company to resolve outstanding claims and speed up payments.
7: Gas prices keep rising as the war in Iran passes the two-month mark. AAA says the statewide average for a gallon of self-serve regular is now $5.10 in Los Angeles, gas averaging $6.18. And pop star Britney Spears has pleaded guilty to reckless driving following her misdemeanor DUI arrest in Ventura County. That's the latest. I'm Mark Mayfield.
3: Now, Sacramento traffic.
9: An accident westbound 80 on the transition to northbound 599, a vehicle into a tree there. In Truckee, westbound traffic is being held at Blue Canyon due to a jackknife big rig accident off the roadway in Alta at Drum 4 Bay. Chains are required now on 80 Kingvale to Dunner Lake Interchange. No restrictions on 50 right at the moment, however. And there's sweeping going on. Westbound 80 between Northgate and Reed at the Center Divide and Shoulder until 5:30 a.m. Also, the reverse true. Eastbound 80, Reed to Northgate, Center Divide and Shoulder until 5:30. Traffic on the 10s every 10 minutes, mornings and afternoons. Clark Reed, KPK News Radio, 93.1 FM, 1530 AM.
3: Now, Sacramento weather.
10: Overnight, cloudy, a bit of rain, low 51 to 55. Cloudy Tuesday with a shower around, high 67 to 71. Wednesday, sunshine and some clouds, high 77 to 81. I'm AccuWeather's Andy Robb on KFBK, Sacramento's News Radio.
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0: Don't forget George Norrie coming up right after my show, The Pat Walsh Show. KFBK News Radio. Also, don't forget about the fact I have another little show. I won't take up too much of your time with the little my little show. My Pat's Peeps podcast. 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Greg Alexander from the New Radicals, born on this date in 1970. Hope you're doing well. Thank you for tuning in. Appreciate ya. We're talking about AI. Q says, I'll be replaced. No problem. No, very soon. AI outperforming doctors at diagnosing real-world ER patients in a new study. Say a word, they're not going to replace the clinicians. Still, the researchers, as well as the doctors and scientists, not involved in the new study, cautioning that these promising results do not mean physicians are about to be replaced by AI. You're not going to go to an AI doctor, at least not for now. Maybe in the future, though. Ooh. For one thing, purely logical reasoning excludes human aspects of a doctor's work. Right. Just like what Q said, they'll replace me, but they can't replace, you know, my good nature and all. My heart and my soul. But maybe they can. Yeah, maybe they can. Roberta in Garden Valley. Can't replace her, tell you that much. Hello there, Roberta.
1: I'm one of a kind, that's for sure.
0: You are one of a kind. Yeah.
1: Oh, they'll never replace me.
0: Nope.
1: Yeah, they broke the mold when they made me. Okay, let's talk about AI.
0: All right.
1: Now, in the human medical field, it certainly can be used as a tool. My poor, dearly departed husband came up with a very rare form of cancer that there was no treatment for. And his oncologist, his cancer doctor, said that he was the third patient he had ever known to come up with his cancer. And they only covered it in medical classes for about 20 minutes because it was so rare. So in this case, I knew more about the type of cancer he had than the doctor knew, because it also affects horses in a different manner. Yes, carcinoid cancer. In humans, it attacks the gastrointestinal system, but in horses, it attacks the skin. So I knew more about the disease than the doctor had. And the only reason they discovered it on my husband was that he finally had this growth under the skin.
0: Oh, God.
1: Just like a horse would. Yeah.
0: Jeez.
1: So, I mean, AI, artificial intelligence, would help doctors be a tool.
0: Right.
1: To know all these things, because, for God's sakes, a human can't know everything.
0: Right.
1: But I really got irritated when the computer tech world stole AI, because I'm from a farm, and AI always meant artificial insemination to me.
0: Use it. That's a good point.
1: We use it in cattle.
0: It's like BLM and Black Lives Matter. It was a Bureau of Land Management. Suddenly it's Black Lives Matter. Right. Artificial insemination. Boy, Roberta, that's a good point you just brought.
1: I was kidding. Mad. I was like, how dare you? I mean, we've been using that term for years, and you've just come and stolen it from us.
0: Yes. That's a good point. Like, if someone were to go to the farm or whatever, and they said, you know, look, I think that perhaps, you know, you would use AI, the old school version, artificial insemination, for, you know, certain animals. I think And then you say to the, you know, to the rancher, well, I think perhaps AI should work. And they're thinking, I mean, are they thinking the new fangled AI there? You know what I mean? Roberta, are they thinking the old artificial insemination thing? That is a good point. I've never heard anyone bring that up before.
1: Is it the computer program talking to my tractor, right, mowing my fields? Or are we talking about breeding cattle and horses and sheep? What are you talking about?
0: Oh, that is so true. That is such a good point. I have to tell you, Roberta. Yeah, I never thought of it like that. But yeah, right. That's well, hopefully then we'll get those. You know, they'll be intertwined pretty soon too. You know that AI and AI.
1: Well, I mean, as a woman, I would never want AI.
0: Right, right. Roberta, you rascal, you, Roberta. Thank you, Roberta. Roberta, as a woman, she wouldn't want AI. Oh, God. Oh, yeah. So the AI was better at diagnosing than the doctors. Still, just to kind of let you know, just so you know, the researchers as well as the doctors and the scientists not involved in the study say, you know what? Here's what they're cautioning. That the new promising results doesn't mean physicians are going to be replaced by artificial intelligence. Because like I said before, like they say, purely logical reasoning excludes human aspects of doctors' works. Or work, I should say. Aria Rayo is a biomedical informaticist at Harvard Medical School. Wasn't involved in the study. The informaticists telling Science News, when we say clinical reasoning, it doesn't mean the same thing as moral reasoning. These models have been optimized to do this kind of sequential thought as that we call reasoning, but it's not all the same thing as how we teach medical students to reason. Additionally, they say, the researchers say that the AI might not perform as well with larger amounts of patient data, you know, such as from someone who's admitted to the hospital for a day-long stay. So these are very incomplete studies. Going forward, the team does plan to conduct clinical trials to figure out how to best integrate AI into the patient care, which I think we can all be, you know, we can get behind that. Mark is in Roseville joining the show. Mark, welcome.
2: Yeah, how's it going, Pat? Yeah, good. Yeah, I'd like to know what the AI laugh box is going to sound like when somebody tells a joke or, right, you know what I mean? Are you going to get an audience laughing? Are you going to get the AI? How's that going to sound? Yuck, yuck, yuck, like from the Flintstones or what?
0: Well, it won't be from the heart and soul, I'll tell you that much. It won't be that.
2: Yeah. Yeah.
0: You know?
2: Yeah.
0: You tell a joke, see, you know, you get a bunch of fake laughing.
2: And you were AI, yeah. How does your AI laugh sound?
0: My AI laugh, ha, ha, ha, ha, ha, it skips. It's like this. It skips a little bit, you know. You can tell it's AI. And if I did good, that was, but, hey, Mark. Mark, thank you. That was hilarious, Mark. Thank you. We will have more.
2: That sounds like my son-in-law sometimes.
0: Is that... More to come on... Is that how they talk? I don't know. On the Pat Wall Show.
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0: FM, 1530 AM. On the birthday board tonight, from a band no one's ever heard of. Maybe you have. From the band Camel. Colin Bass, the bassist from Camel, born this date in 51. Camel. From the album Moon Madness. You ever gone into a record store? You're in a record store. This is back in the day when they had record stores. And you look at an album cover, and you think, man, that is a cool album cover. That is one cool album. That album cover is so cool that I have to buy this record and take it home and listen to it. That was the case for this record, Moon Madness. You get a camel on the moon with an astronaut suit on. It was awesome. There you go. Also on the birthday board tonight, Jackie Jackson, the Jackson 5, born this date in 51. Ronnie Bond, drummer from the Troggs, Wild Thing, born this date in 42. Nick Ashford, Ashford and Simpson, talented man, born on this date in 1941. Thank you guys so much. Kylie Brooks, of course, our technical producer here this evening. We're talking about AI and the fact that, AI outperformed the doctors in this study. That's pretty interesting to think about. When AI becomes smarter than humans, oh, Lord. The scenario known as the technological singularity. Not saying it's going to happen or anything, but I'm just telling you what it's called. It could lead to rapid, uncontrollable advancements and profound societal transformation. Again, not saying that's happening, but not saying you're going to go to an AI doctor, but shifting human purpose, economy, and safety. You start talking about it. Outcomes range from solving existential challenges like disease, energy, to unpredictable risks where humans might lose control. And that's the scary part, over the superior AI systems. And we hear there's going to be billions of them. As Carl Sagan would say, billions, billions. Leading to a potential, though debated, sort of a threat, existential threat. Experts suggesting that once AI surpasses the human intelligence, it could initiate the uncontrollable self-reinforcing intelligence explosion, fundamentally altering the human existence. All this just because AI is helping and beat the doctors and in that study? No. If it is not perfectly aligned with human values, a super intelligent AI could be dangerous, obviously. Some people fear that if AI becomes completely self-sufficient, humanity could be treated as irrelevant. Similar to how humans treat other species, maybe. They conflict with their goals. That's a scary thought, man. Lord, that's scary. Line between human and machine could blur, could require rethinking of the ethical guidelines. That's right. Can't get no AI to come up with this. Well, maybe it could. But it certainly wouldn't have the soul as Al Dexter. Al Dexter, born this day, 1905.
1: She kicked out my windshield. She hit me over the head. She cussed and cried and said I'd lied. And we
0: some envision a future dead. Where humans and AI merge or work together. That's what we're talking about. Thank you so much to Kylie Brooks tonight for doing a fantastic job, as she always does. Thank you, Kylie. Thanks, all of you, for being the best audience in radio. I'd love it if you're the best audience in podcast, too. Pat's Peeps Podcast 440. We'll see you tomorrow night. God bless America.
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26: From ABC News, I'm Stephanie Officer. The U.S. ceasefire with Iran appears to be on the brink of collapse as both sides traded fire Monday. Iran is accused of attacking commercial vessels in the strait, as the U.S. said it would guide ships out of the blockade. ABC's Jonathan Carl.
27: Iran with a defiant show of force, firing at American Navy vessels and a commercial South Korean ship. The head of Central Command, Admiral Brad Cooper, telling reporters the U.S. fought back, sinking six Iranian military boats.
28: We defended both ourselves
0: and consistent with our commitment, we defended all the commercial ships.
27: Ron didn't stop there. Video circulating on social media shows flames reaching toward the sky from an oil port in the United Arab Emirates after an Iranian strike.
2: The bitter legal battle has come to an end between actors Blake Lively and Justin Baldoni and their allegations over the filming of their movie It Ends With Us. Both sides releasing a joint statement Monday. ABC's Aaron Katursky.
3: Blake Lively and Justin Baldoni will not come face to face in a courtroom. Tonight, 2 weeks before trial, Lively and Baldoni's production company reached a settlement, ending one of Hollywood's highest profile feuds. The settlement concludes a year and a half of contentious litigation that drew in other celebrities like Hugh Jackman, Gigi Hadid, and Taylor Swift.
6: Comfortable in my skin, cozy with who I am.
2: The first Monday in May means fashion's biggest night, the Met Gala in New York City. It was the first time in 10 years Beyoncé returned to the event, this time as co-chair with her family, daughter Blue Ivy and husband Jay-Z in tow. Attendee artist Janelle Monáe discussed what inspired her outfit, which resembled a tree.
7: Susie may wear the whisper to the future. Remember what made you human.
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7: 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Remember what made you human. Nature is talking to us. Nature is trying to speak.
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27: Tijuana is pushing back against reports of traffic stops that target visitors driving across the border from San Diego. Here's John Fink.
22: In the past year, several incidents near ports of entry and tourist areas have drawn attention, especially involving drivers with California license plates who say they were pressured to pay cash during stops instead of going before a city judge, even though the maximum fines are set by law. In response, the city now requires body cameras from any police in high traffic zones and has launched an English language emergency button app that lets visitors report problems, learn traffic rules, and get help through a control center that uses GPS and cameras.
27: Amazon investigating after a delivery driver caught on camera urinating outside a home in Pomona, and seven pedestrians recovering from injuries after a car drove up on a sidewalk in downtown Oakland. It happened Saturday morning following the First Friday celebrations. That's the latest. I'm Mark Mayfield.
25: Now, Sacramento traffic.
24: An accident westbound 80 on the transition to northbound 599. A vehicle into a tree there. A crash on eastbound 50, the off-ramp from Jefferson. A vehicle on its side at the shoulder of the ramp. Fire is on the way. Roseville, an accident. Southbound 65 on the connector to westbound 80. A car off the road there. And in Truckee, westbound 80, westbound traffic is being held at Blue Canyon due to a Jackknife Big Rig accident that's off the roadway at Alta at Drum 4 Bay. Traffic on the 10s every 10 minutes, mornings and afternoons. Clark Reed, KFBK News Radio, 93.1 FM, 1530 AM.
25: Now, Sacramento weather.
28: Cloudy with a shower through the overnight hours. Low 51 to 55. Later Tuesday, cloudy. A shower around, high 67 to 71. And sunshine and clouds around Wednesday with a high 77 to 81. I'm AccuWeather's Andy Robb on KFBK.
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0: by policies and actions of the government. The FDA is really largely a handmaiden or a servant to these big interests at the expense of smaller interests, but most importantly at the expense of the American people. So we need to end this system that favors the big company's interests and approves unsafe drugs, for example, over and over again. We had Dr. David Graham many years ago. Said
1: Hold on for a second, Jonathan. We're coming up to a break, but we'll finish up when we come right back on Coast to Coast AM.

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1: Former Vice President Kamala Harris is endorsing Los Angeles Mayor Karen Bass for re-election. Here's Daniel Martindale.
2: Harris made the announcement this morning, less than 2 months away from the June 2nd primary election. She praises Bass for record low crime rates and a historic two-year decline in homelessness during her first term. Bass is running on a platform of affordability and infrastructure reform. Her main challengers are reality TV personality Spencer Pratt and L.A. City Councilwoman Nithya Raman. Both have out-fundraised Bass in recent months, but the mayor still leads in overall fundraising.
1: An 81-year-old veteran dead weeks after a teen hit him with an electric motorcycle in Lake Forest. Ed Ashman was a Vietnam veteran. The 14-year-old boy who hit him was riding an illegal e-motorcycle and took off instead of rendering aid. The boy's mother has been charged. And a hiker is dead after falling into a ravine along the Mount Wilson Trail on Saturday. That's the latest. I'm Mark Mayfield.
0: Now, Sacramento traffic.
3: Chains required on westbound 80 Donner Lake Road to Kingvale, and traffic is being held at Blue Canyon on 80 due to big rig accident at Drum Forbay. No chains required on 50 right now. An accident northbound 99 at Sutterville, that's in the left lane. A crash westbound 80 on the transition to northbound 5 and 99, a vehicle into a tree there. A crash on eastbound 50 on the connector to 5 in the left lane. CHP is running a brake to clear that one. And in Davis, an accident eastbound 80 before 113. It's sideways in the left lane. Traffic on the 10s every 10 minutes, mornings and afternoons. Clark Reed, KFBK News Radio, 93.1 FM, 1530 AM.
0: Now, Sacramento weather.
4: Overnight, cloudy, a bit of rain, low 51 to 55. Cloudy Tuesday with a shower around, high 67 to 71. Wednesday, sunshine and some clouds, high 77 to 81. I'm AccuWeather's Andy Robb on KFBK.
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1: Pop star Britney Spears has pleaded guilty to reckless driving following her misdemeanor DUI arrest in Ventura County. Here's Daniel Martindale.
2: Spears will avoid jail time and was instead sentenced to a year of probation on Monday morning. Spears was arrested in Westlake Village on March 4th. The California Highway Patrol says another driver saw her driving erratically in Newbury Park and called 911. The 44-year-old was sentenced under California's wet reckless law. It allows some DUI offenders to enter pleas at the county prosecutor's discretion.
1: A California ballot initiative is calling for health care clinics to spend at least 90% of their revenue on patient care rather than executive pay. Supporters are trying to get the initiative on the November ballot. And the man accused of starting the fire that later burst into the Palisades fire, allegedly mad about not having plans for New Year's Eve. 30-year-old Jonathan Rinderneck was driving for Uber, telling passengers he was mad at the world. That's the latest. I'm Mark Mayfield.
0: Now, Sacramento traffic.
3: Caltrans sweepers are on the move on the westbound 80 between Northgate and Reed. They're at the center of Iden Shoulder until 5:30 a.m. Also, on eastbound 80 between Reed and Northgate, center of Iden Shoulder again until 5:30 a.m. Chains required in the Sierra on 80 Kingvale to Donner Lake Interchange, on 4 between Mount Reba Turnoff and Mount Reba, and on 89 Pickus Junction to Luther Pass. No restrictions in place on 50 or on 88. Traffic on the 10s every 10 minutes, mornings and afternoons. Clark Reed, KFBK News Radio, 93.1 FM, 1530 AM.
0: Now, Sacramento weather.
4: Overnight, cloudy, a bit of rain, low 51 to 55. Cloudy Tuesday with a shower around, high 67 to 71. Wednesday, sunshine and some clouds, high 77 to 81. I'm AccuWeather's Andy Robb on KFBK.
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1: Pop star Britney Spears has pleaded guilty to reckless driving following her misdemeanor DUI arrest in Ventura County. Here's Daniel Martindale.
2: Spears will avoid jail time and was instead sentenced to a year of probation on Monday morning. Spears was arrested in Westlake Village on March 4th. The California Highway Patrol says another driver saw her driving erratically in Newbury Park and called 911. The 44-year-old was sentenced under California's wet reckless law. It allows some DUI offenders to enter pleas at the county prosecutor's discretion.
1: A California ballot initiative is calling for health care clinics to spend at least 90% of their revenue on patient care rather than executive pay. Supporters are trying to get the initiative on the November ballot. And the man accused of starting the fire that later burst into the Palisades fire, allegedly mad about not having plans for New Year's Eve. 30-year-old Jonathan Rinderneck was driving for Uber, telling passengers he was mad at the world. That's the latest. I'm Mark Mayfield.
0: Now, Sacramento traffic.
3: Caltrans sweeping going on. Westbound 80 between Northgate and Reed at the Center Divide and Shoulder until 5:30. And also sweeping on eastbound 80 between Reed and Northgate. Again, the Center Divide and Shoulder until 5:30 a.m. And chains are now required 80, Kingvale to Donner Lake, and also on 4 from Mount Reba turnoff to Mount Reba. On 89, Pickens Junction to Luther Pass. No restrictions on 50 or on 88. We do have road work going on 160 as it has been southbound at American River. The left lane is closed. Traffic on the 10s every 10 minutes, mornings and afternoons. Clark Reed, KFBK News Radio, 93.1 FM, 1530 AM.
0: Now, Sacramento weather.
4: Overnight, cloudy, a bit of rain, low 51 to 55. Cloudy Tuesday with a shower around, high 67 to 71. Wednesday, sunshine and some clouds, high 77 to 81. I'm AccuWeather's Andy Robb on KFBK.
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1: An 81-year-old veteran is dead weeks after a teen hit him with an electric motorcycle in Lake Forest. Ed Ashman was a Vietnam veteran and well-known substitute teacher. He was hit while crossing a street.

0: Police say the teen who hit him was riding an illegal e-motorcycle and took off instead of rendering aid. The impacts of the coastal heat wave in California leaving experts concerned.
1: Ocean temperatures have repeatedly broken records this year at several locations, including Pacific Grove near Monterey, Newport Beach, and off the coast of Santa Barbara. Scientists say the heat wave could get worse if a strong El Nino develops. They also link the heat wave to changes in wind patterns and a high-pressure system that brought record heat and dryness in March. I'm Tammy Trujillo.
0: Dodgers beat Houston yesterday and continue their three-game series today. They'll welcome Atlanta on Friday for the weekend. That's the latest. I'm Bob Montague.
2: Now, Sacramento traffic.
3: Chain requirements in effect in the Sierra on 80, Kingvale to Donner Lake Interchange, on Highway 4, Mount Reba turnoff to Mount Reba, and on 89, Pickett's Junction to Luther Pass. No restrictions in place on 50 or 88. Sweeping going on closer to home, westbound 80 between Northgate and Reed, center divide and shoulder. It's until 5:30 a.m. Also sweeping on eastbound 80 between Reed and Northgate, again the center divide and the shoulder, until 5:30 a.m. And roadwork on southbound 160 still has the left lane closed at American River Bridge for utility work. Traffic on the 10s every 10 minutes, mornings and afternoons. Clark Reed, KPK News Radio, 93.1 FM, 1530 AM.
2: Now, Sacramento weather.
4: Overnight, cloudy, a bit of rain, low 51 to 55. Cloudy Tuesday with a shower around, high 67 to 71. Wednesday, sunshine and some clouds, high 77 to 81. I'm AccuWeather's Andy Robb on KFBK.
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1: Authorities investigating after a pedestrian was struck and killed by a Metrolink train in Van Nuys. Police responded to the 16,000 block of Roscoe and found the victim with fatal injuries and pronounced them dead at the scene. Circumstances surrounding the incident remained unclear. A standoff involving an attempted murder suspect in Beverly Hills over after nearly 10 hours. Residents commented on the scene.
2: I mean, I heard the bang and then I heard the sirens, so I don't know if he was getting away or what, but there was at least 6 or 8, I want to say 10 cop cars, honestly. I mean, when the SWAT truck pulled up, I was like, what the heck? I thought this was a safer part of town. I just moved here. This is the first time something like this has happened, but there's crazy people everywhere. You never know what people are going through.
1: The Dodgers beat Houston yesterday and continued their

0: Their three-game series today. They welcome Atlanta Friday for the weekend series. That's the latest. I'm Bob Montague.
1: Now, Sacramento traffic.
2: Caltrans sweepers are on the move on westbound 80 between Northgate and Reed. They're at the center of Iden Shoulder until 5:30 a.m. Also, on eastbound 80 between Reed and Northgate, center of Iden Shoulder again until 5:30 a.m. Chains required in the Sierra on 80 Kingvale to Donner Lake Interchange, on 4 between Mount Reba Turnoff and Mount Reba, and on 89 Pickus Junction to Luther Pass. No restrictions in place on 50 or on 88. Traffic on the 10s every 10 minutes, mornings and afternoons. Clark Reed, KFBK News Radio, 93.1 FM, 1530 AM.
1: Now, Sacramento weather.
3: Overnight, cloudy, a bit of rain, low 51 to 55. Cloudy Tuesday with a shower around, high 67 to 71. Wednesday, sunshine and some clouds, high 77 to 81. I'm AccuWeather's Andy Robb on KFBK.
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1: The California Capitol Dome was lit blue Sunday night to honor law enforcement officers who've died in the line of duty. A ceremony honored 12 officers from 10 agencies who died last year, including a Marysville police officer who was killed while serving a search warrant. L.A. police are looking for a hit-and-run suspect who fled the scene of a deadly collision.
2: It happened just after 4:30 in Playa del Rey when a white Jeep crashed into a second vehicle. A man was killed on the scene and a baby was injured and later died at a hospital. A woman was also injured and was last listed in critical condition. The driver of the Jeep fled the scene of the crash and is still being sought by police. I'm Mark Mayfield.
1: The Dodgers beat Houston yesterday and continue their three-game series today. They welcome Atlanta Friday for the weekend series, preparing for a third world championship. That's the latest. I'm Bob Montague.
0: Now, Sacramento traffic.
3: Caltrans sweeping going on. Westbound 80 between Northgate and Reed at the Center Divide and Shoulder until 5:30. And also sweeping on eastbound 80 between Reed and Northgate. Again, the Center Divide and Shoulder until 5:30 a.m. And chains are now required 80, Kingvale to Donner Lake, and also on 4 from Mount Reba turnoff to Mount Reba on 89 Pickens Junction to

0: oil power. So why would a war in Iran cause our gas prices to go up?
1: Okay. And so, I don't know, is there a basic answer here?
0: Oh, yeah. The economists can answer this one in one sentence in their sleep. It's that oil is a global market. So whenever there's a shock to oil, like anywhere, that affects the overall supply or demand for oil, I guess it causes prices to go up or down kind of everywhere. And so even though the shock is on oil in the Middle East, the effect is that oil becomes more expensive everywhere, including, you know, like Oklahoma, where a lot of the oil is actually pumped in the United States. Even in Oklahoma, they're paying a lot more for gas, ironically, because there's lots of oil in Oklahoma.
1: Yeah. Explain, too, I guess, why this current situation does not appear similar to what happened in the 1970s when we called that an oil crisis.
0: Yeah, I learned a lot about that oil crisis when I was doing this story. So in the 70s, those of us who are old enough to remember, there was this vast shortage of oil and gas, and there were long lines for gas, and there was this sense that we were too dependent on foreign oil. Now, it's an oversimplification to say that what actually happened in the 70s owed to a lot of policy mistakes, basically, but there's not been a repeat of that. The only gas lines that you've seen this spring in America have been if it's like one of these places that has really cheap gas and people want to save 50 cents, then you might have a little bit of a line, but then there's no line at all at the other gas station that charges a little more. So this has been entirely a price shock. The only bad thing has been gas prices going way up. That's all.
1: We're speaking with Dan Divisay, money reporter at USA Today. The story is called America Barely Uses OPEC Oil. Why are gas prices so high? Explain the vulnerabilities on the West Coast, Dan.
0: Oh, that's fascinating. Well, okay, a reader wrote in and pointed out to me there are big taxes on gas, like in California. So that's a big reason why gas costs more in, like, Los Angeles. But it's also true, and I didn't know this, that American oil cannot physically get to our West Coast. Like, there's no pipeline piping oil there. So if you're west of the Rockies, you're more like a foreign nation where regards oil, meaning that your oil has to come in from kind of other places. You can't just get it from Oklahoma or Texas. And so that's apparently a reason why there's been even more of a price shock on consumers of gasoline in places like Portland, Oregon, and San Francisco. It's almost like might as well be another country.
1: Thanks, Dan. Dan Divisay, money reporter at USA Today. 30 minutes now after the hour on This Morning, America's First News.
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3: LA police looking for that hit-and-run suspect who fled the scene of a deadly collision. It happened in Playa del Rey when a white Jeep crashed into a second vehicle. A man was killed on the scene. A baby was injured and later died at the hospital. A man and woman now in custody after a police standoff at a Motel 6 in Santa Ana.
4: Officials say that Joseph Angel Palacios was wanted for a charge of assault with a deadly weapon. Yesterday, he was spotted at a motel on Harbor Boulevard, and he quickly barricaded himself inside the room. After about 8 hours, the 37-year-old gave up. He was joined by a woman who police called a willing participant. It's not clear if she is going to face any charges. I'm Mark Mayfield.
3: The Dodgers beat Houston yesterday and continue their three-game series today. They welcome Atlanta Friday for the weekend series. The World FIFA Cup, the U.S. and Paraguay in Los Angeles on June the 12th. That's the latest. I'm Bob Montague.
2: Now, Sacramento traffic.
5: Chain requirements in effect in the Sierra on 80, Kingvale to Donner Lake Interchange, on Highway 4, Mount Reba turnoff to Mount Reba, and on 89, Pickett's Junction to Luther Pass. No restrictions in place on 50 or 88. Sweeping going on closer to home, westbound 80 between Northgate and Reed, center of Hyde and Shoulder. It's until 5:30 a.m. Also sweeping on eastbound 80 between Reed and Northgate, again the center of Hyde and the Shoulder, until 5:30 a.m. And roadwork on southbound 160 still has the left lane closed at American River Bridge for utility work. Traffic on the 10s every 10 minutes, mornings and afternoons. Clark Reed, KFBK News Radio, 93.1 FM, 1530 AM.
2: Now, Sacramento weather.
6: Overnight, cloudy, a bit of rain, low 51 to 55. Cloudy Tuesday with a shower around, high 67 to 71. Wednesday, sunshine and some clouds.

0: Thanks for joining us. A paper airplane, a song request, and one kind neighbor turned an ordinary day in the Cleveland area into an inspiring moment. KSDK Television says in Lakewood, Ohio, 8-year-old Madeline Glynn heard something she loved drifting over her fence. Her neighbor was outside playing guitar. She wanted to make a request, but instead of wandering into the stranger's yard, she sent a message via paper airplane. With help from her mom, Madeline folded the plane and wrote a note asking for a song by Taylor Swift. Then they launched it. On the other side was 26-year-old Ethan Hayes, full-time musician who plays covers at bars and wineries. He spotted the paper plane and responded immediately. He began playing Love Story. Madeline sang along from her yard. Madeline's mom recorded the interaction, put it on TikTok. Of course, it went viral. The two families had never met before that paper airplane sailed over the fence. Now they have backyard social plans together. For Nicole Murray and Mike Gavin, I'm Gordon Deal. Thanks for listening to This Morning, America's First News.
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9: Good morning to you. It is Tuesday, May 5th, and here's what you need to know. California's insurance regulator hoping to hit State Farm with historic fines over its handling of the L.A. fire claims. Iran launches missiles and drones into the UAE, striking a key oil facility. And should all failing companies be allowed to go under instead of getting bailed out? We're talking about Spirit Airlines and Intel in our talkback clip this hour. Your chance to weigh in 5 minutes. First, let's get a check on morning traffic. And Roy Lamella joins us. Good morning.
10: 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Well, we still have some wet roads out there, but so far no rain. There is reports of a stalled out vehicle northbound 99, actually on the on-ramp from Sheldon Road to northbound 99, a stalled car in the Gore Point, but so far no delays in the area. 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Traffic on the 10s every 10 minutes, mornings and afternoons. 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
11: Variably cloudy today, a shower in the area, highs in the mid-60s to 70. Partly cloudy tonight, lows down into the low and mid-50s. Mostly sunny, pleasant for us on Wednesday, though, highs in the mid-70s to near 80 degrees. Sunny on Thursday, highs in the low to mid-80s. I'm AccuWeather meteorologist Jason Caterina on KFBK, Sacramento's News Radio.
9: Currently 52 degrees as the rain starts to move out this morning. Still some cloudy skies sticking around on our top local story. California regulators taking unprecedented action against State Farm, seeking to suspend the insurer's license for up to a year and impose what could be the largest penalty ever against a company in the state. KFBK's John Harper has more on why.
12: The move follows an investigation into the January 2025 wildfire claims in Los Angeles County. That's where the Department of Insurance says it found nearly 400 violations. Among those violations, delays, underpayments, and excessive red tape for policyholders. Insurance Commissioner Richard Lara says the company failed customers, quote, at the worst moment of their lives. State Farm says it has already paid more than $5.7 billion to fire victims and is working to improve communication and claims handling. If the suspension moves forward, the company could be barred from writing new policies in California for up to a year. John Harper, KFBK, Sacramento's News Radio.
9: Our top national story, tensions rising in the Gulf after new Iranian strikes on the United Arab Emirates. Officials there are calling it a dangerous escalation, with reports of missiles intercepted and injuries from a drone attack. CBS's Dale Gavlik reports from Amman, Jordan.
5: UAE air defenses detected four cruise missiles launched by Iran late Monday in the first attacks on the country in weeks, and reported that three people were injured in a drone attack on the Fujairah Emirate. The UAE announced it was adopting remote learning for the rest of the week after Iran's attacks, as nurseries, schools, and universities are to shut temporarily as a safety measure.
9: Now for more of what matters this morning, here's Mark Dembski.
13: Good morning, Christina. A multi-agency crackdown last week in Sacramento and Napa counties, stopping millions of dollars in potential fraud tied to EBT and card skimming schemes. KFBK's Kevin Tripp with more.
14: The U.S. Secret Service says the operation inspected more than 3,000 point-of-sale terminals, gas pumps, and ATMs across both counties. Officials estimate the effort prevented about $5.2 million in potential losses. Partner agencies included the Napa County Sheriff's Department, the U.S. Department of Agriculture, Office of Inspector General, and the U.S. Department of Health and Human Services, Office of Inspector General. Authorities say skimming devices are used to steal card data from EBT and payment cards, often targeting vulnerable families. Teams also handed out educational materials to help businesses spot fraud, as officials warn skimming devices cost consumers and financial institutions more than $1 billion each year. Kevin Tripp, KFBK, Sacramento's News Radio.
13: The city of Manteca facing now nearly $690 million in capital improvement needs as officials plan for growth and aging infrastructure. KFBK's Daniel Martindale with more.
15: City leaders say the proposed capital improvement plan includes 256 projects totaling more than $690 million, covering everything from street repairs and vehicle replacements to major upgrades like a $146 million wastewater treatment plant expansion. Other projects include a new fire station, police equipment, and improvements to parks and bike paths. Officials say the city prioritizes projects based on urgency, safety, and available funding, but acknowledges the need far exceeds current and projected revenue. The plan will be reviewed by the Planning Commission as part of long-term growth goals tied to Manteca's 2045 general plan. Daniel Martindale, KFBK, Sacramento's News Radio.
13: Leaders here in California, as well as Nevada and Arizona, they are striking a deal regarding Colorado River water. Taken together with earlier commitments, the proposed cuts add up to about 20% of each state's allotment. However, that plan is only part of a larger equation. States further up in the Colorado River have not yet signed on to the larger plan. Utah, Colorado, New Mexico, and Wyoming are all still discussing what changes should be made. It is possible, though, the federal government will actually end up making the final decision because states have been slow to act. Time now is 5:06 on your Tuesday morning. I'm Mark Dembski. Grab a news alert anytime when you set a preset on the free iHeartRadio app to KFBK News Radio.
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9: Time now for our talkback clip of the hour. The collapse of Spirit Airlines is sending shockwaves through the travel industry, stranding passengers, shrinking competition, and likely pushing airfares even higher as other airlines rush to fill the gap. And now investor Kevin O'Leary is doubling down, saying he's glad Spirit went under, arguing it proves capitalism works best when failing companies are allowed to die instead of being bailed out.
16: Capitalism works, America works, economies work for 250 years because the winners win and the losers lose. The protein is never lost, Stuart. Think of Spirit Airlines as a dead fish. It's now drifting to the bottom of the ocean. The slugs will eat the protein and reprocess it into the environment, which is the economy. The reason Spirit failed, it was poorly managed. We don't want to back up weak managers. These are losers. And when they get to zero, which Spirit did, the good protein left in the business is taken over by the better managers, the airlines that are actually active. Those routes will be absorbed. Those employees will be employed, the good ones. And so you've got this constant recreation of success.
17: Trump put a lot of money into Intel.
16: I was so against that deal, and I'm on the record with you. Yeah. I hate that deal. Absolutely hate it. Now, maybe they're getting government contracts, which is even worse, to keep them afloat. And I know the stock's moved up, but that is not an excuse to do this again. Let losers die.
9: Do you agree? Should companies like Spirit or even Intel have been allowed to fail, even if it means higher prices and fewer choices for consumers? Or should the government step in to protect competition and bail out businesses? 51881 is the number to text. 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
18: From ABC News, I'm Brian Clark. Pentagon Chief Pete Hegseth said that the chair of the Joint Chiefs of Staff, General Dan Koehner, expected to speak this hour and could provide some answers about the state of the ceasefire. It's after the U.S. and Iran traded shots Monday in and around the Strait of Hormuz. ABC's Chief Global Affairs anchor Martha Raddatz has more.
19: Iranian state media claiming to show the Iranian military firing warning shots at U.S. Navy ships near the strait. The head of Central Command, Admiral Brad Cooper, telling reporters the U.S. was able to fend off the attacks, sinking six Iranian small military boats.
18: Gas prices are more than $1.50 higher in the U.S. on average than before the war began, and Gas Buddy petroleum analyst Patrick DeHaan says at this rate, those prices could hit $4.75 a gallon by Memorial Day and go up from there.
20: If the strait remains closed, into the month of June, I think by July 4, we'll be at all-time record highs.
18: A cruise ship remains anchored off the west coast of Africa, where health experts are trying to trace the source of a viral infection that has killed several people on board.
21: It's thought that the Dutch husband and wife, who both died of hantavirus infections, brought the illness on board with them. Still, says Maria Van Kerkhove of the World Health Organization,
22: passengers have been asked to remain in their cabins while disinfection and other public health measures are carried out.
21: The death of a German tourist aboard the same ship has not been firmly linked to hantavirus. The MV Hondius left Argentina in early April for a month-long cruise through the South Atlantic. Jim Ryan, ABC News.
18: Health officials say there's a low threat to the public. Big day in politics. Primary elections today in several states, including Indiana, where some Republican state senators are facing challenges backed by President Trump because they did not support his redistricting plan. Vice President J.D. Vance will be in Iowa to support Congressman Zach Nunn. He'll also vote in his home state, Ohio. You're listening to ABC News.
9: 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Let's get a check on traffic with Roy Lamella.
10: 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Duke's, it's got twang. Regular drive times for this time of morning as you're making way down into the Stockton area. Right now on southbound 99, it's going to take you 39 minutes to get down into Stockton. Traveling down I-5, that'll be 42 minutes. And if you're making your way through Lathrop and all the way down towards 205, looking at a 15-minute ride with no delays. Now, it is stop-and-go as you're making way out of Tracy on westbound 205. Actually, the brake lights begin just after Nangley Road. It continues all the way out to the 580 interchange. Just to get through Tracy and Mountain House, a 28-minute ride. Then up and over the Altamont Pass, looks like a regular stop-and-go traffic with brake lights continuing to just pass Grantline Road. And then as you get from the top of the pass into Livermore in Dublin, clear sailing all the way out towards 680. 25 minutes altogether from 205 to 680. Duke's Mayo, that is some good mayo. Duke's Mayo is the one with the catchy yellow lid. The full name is Duke's Mayonnaise. Get Duke's Mayo in stores today. It's got twang. Traffic on the 10s every 10 minutes, mornings and afternoons. Roy Lamella, KPK News Radio, 93.1 FM, 1530 AM.
9: All right, after coming down pretty steady overnight, things are going to clear out today. We're starting off cloudy, then gradually becoming sunny, a high of 68. Tonight, partly cloudy, a low of 53. And then tomorrow, partly sunny, then gradually becoming sunnier. We'll be in for a warm-up toward the end of the week. Currently, it is 52 degrees in Sacramento.
13: Yeah, that rain yesterday, Christina. Man, a lot more than expected, that's for sure. How about a little news from your neighborhood right now, brought to you by Kitchen Mart. Kitchen and Bath Remodeling, celebrating 50 years of craftsmanship. We get this from the Folsom Times, the city of Folsom. They're making waves in Northern California's outdoor recreation scene with the launch of its new destination brand. Are you ready for it? paddling capital of the West, a move that the city leaders say cements its place as a premier hub for stand-up paddleboarding, kayaking, and on-water experiences.
9: Oh, I believe it. Have you ever done that over at Folsom Lake or Lake Natoma?
13: Yeah, Lake Natoma is fantastic. My wife and I usually will go kayaking, but I did try the paddleboarding a couple of years ago as well. So fantastic place to do it, by the way.
9: A must do every summer.
13: Let's go.
9: The Iran war now in its 10th week. President Trump said this week that the conflict could continue for maybe a couple of weeks, maybe 3 weeks. We're going to talk to Karen Travers. She's at the White House with a full report.
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13: California's crowded race for governor takes center stage tonight with a high-stakes debate airing live on CNN at 6 p.m. Eight major candidates will face off at Pomona College in a two-hour showdown just weeks before the June 2nd primary.
9: Karen Travers, ABC News White House correspondent, joins us now with more on the Iran war, which is now in its 10th week. The president said this could go on for 2 weeks or 3 weeks, but no real time constraint.
28: That's what the president is saying now. I mean, we've heard him say before he wasn't in a rush to make a deal. Now he's certainly indicating he's not in a rush to see this end. But this comes as the fragile 4-week ceasefire certainly seems to be on the brink of collapse, with Iran launching attacks yesterday against Oman, the UAE, against an oil facility in the UAE, which was the first major attack on a U.S. regional ally since the ceasefire went into effect. The UAE says that their air defense systems engaged at least 12 ballistic missiles, 3 cruise missiles, and 4 drones. The president was asked about this yesterday by my colleague John Carl, and he told him it wasn't heavy firing and that we have it under control. And one way or another, we win. The president told John, I always win. But in a separate call, the president wouldn't say if the ceasefire was still intact. He told radio host Hugh Hewitt, I can't tell you that. And that's the key question right now is what does he think about this and what does the United States do? Because certainly experts and analysts we were talking to yesterday say it would be a violation of the ceasefire. What Iran did yesterday, the president had made a lot of threats about targeting Iran if they were to break the ceasefire. But it's not clear at this point what steps the U.S. might take now in response.
9: Okay, so the president is showing kind of this calm, like we've got it under control demeanor. But, I mean, what about other people around the White House that you're talking to? I mean, they have to be nervous about the midterms, about the gas prices going up, about the economic circumstances, about the allies. Are you hearing anything else?
28: The poll right now, the polls are very tough for the president. We had a poll out yesterday with the Washington Post and Ipsos that found that the president is underwater on all the major policy issues, meaning his disapproval rating is significantly higher than his approval rating on his handling of the economy, cost of living, inflation, the war in Iran, all of these things. His disapproval rating is at a record high right now. But one thing that really stood out to me in the poll is that half of Americans say they think that gas prices are going to get worse this year, and only 21% say they're going to get better. The president continues to say that gas prices will plummet as soon as the war ends. But, you know, almost every expert we talk to say it's going to take a while. It is not going to snap back immediately. That's just not how this is going to work. And it was notable that half of Americans certainly seem to be hearing that message and are very pessimistic about where things go. That is very problematic for the administration heading into the midterm season.
9: All right. Thank you very much. We appreciate it. That is Karen Travers. She is our ABC News White House correspondent with more on what's happening in Iran. Let's get the latest now. Roy Lamella joins us. How are the roads looking, Roy? The
10: roads are looking pretty good, especially if you're heading down towards San Francisco. 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On westbound 80 across the Yolo Causeway into Davis, you're looking at a 16-minute ride as you're making your way towards that area. And then continuing on from Davis to the Cordelia Junction, you're looking at no issues into Fairfield. 27 minutes altogether from Davis to the Cordelia Junction. As you're making your way through Vallejo, looks like the roads are pretty much without any problems. Between the Columbus Parkway all the way down towards the Carquinez Bridge, you're running without any delays. And then the rest of the drive on westbound 80 looks good. Just a small patch of sluggish traffic in Richmond, just after Barrett Avenue, and it continues to cutting. But after that, Lower East Shore Freeway running without any delays. A 17-minute ride altogether from the Carquinez Bridge to the Maze. The Baybridge Toll Plaza, it looks like we have a slight backup as you're approaching the Toll Plaza and all the way out towards the median ring lights. However, the median ring lights are off, so it looks like it's just a little crowded as more and more cars attempt to get through the median ring lights. On the upper deck of the Baybridge, you're looking good, and a 7-minute ride from the Maze to Fremont Street. 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Those people are probably saving a carload of cash right now. So, what are you waiting for? 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You're in good hands with Allstate. Traffic on the 10s every 10 minutes, mornings and afternoons. 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
3: You'll see a passing shower this afternoon, otherwise sunshine and clouds. A high 67 to 71, an evening shower or two, otherwise occasional rain late, then clouds, a low 51 to 55. Cloudy, a shower around for Tuesday, high 67 to 71. I'm AccuWeather's Andy Robb on KFBK, Sacramento's News Radio.
9: Temperature now is 52 degrees, and it's time to get some early looks at the headlines for money and business. And for that, let's head over to the Bloomberg Business Desk.
4: Good morning. A survey by Redfin is finding growing opposition to those big data centers sprouting up across the country. The results show that 47% of U.S. residents oppose the centers that use lots of electricity and water in their communities. The opposition is not just for their strain on resources, but also the survey shows that around 3 in 5 Americans believe the artificial intelligence the centers support will be eliminating jobs. The price of a gallon of gas, which stands at $4.48, doesn't seem like it will be coming down for a while, as Chevron CEO says the war with Iran has forced his company and other major oil producers to reduce Middle East production. CEO Mike Wirth says he's been warning the White House that supplies are, quote, tightening. Pfizer reported first quarter sales that beat analysts' estimates as demand for older blockbuster drugs helped offset a decline in revenues from COVID products. The drug maker showed revenue of close to $14.5 billion in the first quarter, an almost 5.5% year-over-year gain.
5: I'm Dan Schwartzman on KFBK, Sacramento's news radio.
9: All right. Thank you so much, Dan. Time now for our talk back responses. Kevin O'Leary of the Shark Tank. He's an investor. He was our clip talking about how it's good that Spirit Airlines was left to die on the vine and that we should have done the same with Intel and other companies. He takes a very strict look at capitalism and thinks companies that don't have good leadership or that are dying should be allowed to do so. So we asked you, do you agree? Should companies like Spirit be allowed to fail, even if it means higher prices and fewer choices for consumers, or should the government step in and protect competition and travelers?
13: We have several texts from the line this morning. 51881 is where you text us. Start your message with KFBK. This one says, why should we, meaning the taxpayers, pay for private bad business decisions? Another one this morning. First of all, Kevin O'Leary's food processing analogy was disgusting. Secondly, the people that think allowing a large company to fail is a good idea are the same people that think taxing billionaires is a bad idea. And one more this morning before we kick it over to Christina. Good morning. Yes, let them fail. This is our system working as it should.
9: Okay, a couple more. There is too much government interference. If a business can't make it, it should not be allowed. It should be allowed to fail, and therefore we should abandon the high-speed rail project. And another, they should close all airlines.
13: Well,
9: all? Wow. All right. You're going to be driving everywhere. And here's one more. A large business that has become successful has forgotten what made them succeed. When they start failing, it's not the responsibility of everyone else to keep them alive. Go back to basics. And especially don't depend on the government if it's not fair. All right. We thank you so much for all of your talk back responses.
13: And I do think, you know, Christina, a lot of these, you know, and you laid it out well with, you know, companies like Intel and things like that. It's, you know, there's sentimental value there, right? People don't want to think of a company that has provided maybe so much or tied to in some emotional way as, you know, as failing. But, you know, to Kevin O'Leary's point, if they're not good leaders or leadership, then they're destined to fail. Right. And that's the way that things go.
9: And you would expect someone like Kevin O'Leary, who is a kind of strict capitalist,
13: Mr.
9: to
13: wonderful.
9: Well, a lot of people, you know, are wondering if he's so wonderful because they want their businesses saved. But he is a strict capitalist and said, no, if they are meant to fail, the government should not be picking winners and losers. And a lot of people feel that way. So we thank you.
13: Hey, real quick. I know Pete Hegseth, the Secretary of War, was doing a briefing earlier this morning. Basically, he was saying that, you know, Iran was the clear aggressor in what took place this morning. I guess the U.S. fired on some Iranian ships, and Iran reportedly fired back. So they said that they, at least according to Hegseth, he says that they were the clear aggressor this morning.
9: Okay. All right. Excellent. Coming up, we're going to get your top stories at the bottom of the hour, including a brand new poll on the next governor of California. We're seeing some big shifts in the polls, and we have that big debate tonight. So more straight ahead.
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5: 5:30 is the time on this Tuesday, May 5th. A new poll on candidates for governor is showing some big shifts. A new hotel gets the green light in downtown Sacramento, and Dolly Parton cancels a residency in Las Vegas for health reasons. Those stories straight ahead. First, let's get a check on traffic with Roy Lamella.
6: 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Duke's, it's got twang. Well, we got a few areas of some wet roads out there right now, but not causing any major accidents or stalls or no slowdowns. The only slowdown we are seeing is westbound 80 across the top. This is due to Caltrans emergency road work between Longview Drive and Winter Street. They have two of the lanes closed there for that work. No estimated time of opening those lanes. Traffic is building up a little bit behind the scenes starting after Juan Avenue. Duke's Mayo, that is some good mayo. Duke's Mayo is the one with the catchy yellow lid. The full name is Duke's Mayonnaise. Duke's Mayo, get it in stores today. It's got twang. Traffic on the 10s every 10 minutes, mornings and afternoons. Roy Lamilla, KBK News Radio, 93.1 FM, 1530 AM.
7: Variably cloudy today, a shower in the area, highs in the mid-60s to 70. Partly cloudy tonight, lows down into the low and mid-50s. Mostly sunny, pleasant for us on Wednesday, though, highs in the mid-70s to near 80 degrees. Sunny on Thursday, highs in the low to mid-80s. I'm AccuWeather meteorologist Jason Caterina on KFBK, Sacramento's News Radio.
5: 52 degrees in Sacramento, and our top story at the bottom of the hour, new numbers are shaking up California's race for governor. And the landscape is shifting fast. 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
8: The co-leaders are now Republican Steve Hilton and Democrat Javier Becerra. Both candidates now have 18% support in a new poll by Evitaris Research. Republican Chad Bianco has 14%. The next three spots are all occupied by Democrats. Tom Steyer has 12%, Katie Porter is at 8%, and Matt Mahan has 7%. Significantly, the undecided vote has dropped from 24% to 14%. CNN is hosting a governor's debate tonight at 6 p.m. Pacific time. Kevin Tripp, KFBK, Sacramento's News Radio.
5: Now, for more of what matters this morning, here's Mark Dembski.
9: Good morning, Christina. A historic downtown Sacramento building is now set to be transformed into a luxury hotel, with new details outlining the scale and timeline of the long-anticipated project. KFBK's Emily Lotz with more.
10: The planned Hotel Eleanor will feature about 95 rooms as part of the conversion of the former Capital National Bank building at 7th and J Streets, across from the Golden One Center. Developer Roger Hume is leading the adaptive reuse project, which includes major interior renovations while preserving the building's historic exterior. Plans call for upscale amenities such as a restaurant and spa, positioning it as a high-end destination in the city's core. Building permits have already been filed, and construction is expected to begin this coming August, with the hotel potentially opening as early as 2027 if timelines hold. Emily Lotz, KFBK, Sacramento's News Radio.
9: Well, here in California, the state is requiring every school to have restrictions.

0: restrictions or bans in place for cell phones by July. Meanwhile, though, new research showing that banning cell phones in schools has some upside for students, but it's certainly not a cure-all. Rory O'Neill reports.
1: The good news, banning cell phones in schools can improve mental well-being, but the nonprofit National Bureau of Economic Research found no improvement in test scores or attendance. Researchers looked at thousands of schools and found that grades and attendance have not improved following cell phone bans. About two-thirds of the states have passed laws that limit cell phone use in school. I'm Rory O'Neill.
0: In other news this morning, the search is intensifying for two missing U.S. Army soldiers missing in Morocco. CBS's Stacey Lynn with the details.
2: Officials say more than 10 service members were out hiking to watch the sunset when one soldier fell into the water. Others tried to rescue him using a human chain with their belts, but failed. A second soldier jumped in to help and was hit by a wave. A U.S. defense official tells CBS News a Boeing P-8 Poseidon aircraft is now joining the search. Arriving from Italy this afternoon as Moroccan divers comb through the coastal caves. Stacey Lynn, CBS News.
0: Back home, the impacts of a coastal heat wave in California is leaving experts a little more than just concerned. Tammy Trujillo reports.
3: Ocean temperatures have repeatedly broken records this year at several locations, including Pacific Grove near Monterey, Newport Beach, and off the coast of Santa Barbara. Scientists say the heat wave could get worse if a strong El Nino develops. They also link the heat wave to changes in wind patterns and a high-pressure system that brought record heat and dryness in March. Marine heat waves are happening more often in the state, but the full impact of this one won't be clear for months. I'm Tammy Trujillo.
0: And speaking of the California coast, an affordable home? Well, it is possible here, but you'll have to almost leave the state to find it. Jason Nathanson explains.
4: You can't get much further north on the California coast than Crescent City, just 20 miles from the Oregon border. The population hovers around 7,000, and those numbers include the inmates at Pelican Bay State Prison. And it's the only place on the coast in California with an average home price under $400,000. $353,000, to be exact, according to the San Francisco Chronicle, which calls Crescent City the last affordable city on California's coast. I'm Jason Nathanson.
0: Beautiful drive all the way up to Crescent City, though, if you can make it. Time now, 5:35 on your Tuesday morning. 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
5: ABC News, I'm Brian Clark. More ships are expected to travel through the Strait of Hormuz in the coming days under what's being called Project Freedom. That's the message from a Pentagon briefing this morning, describing the defensive operation of the U.S. military to try to get cargo flowing through the strait despite threats from Iran. Joint Chiefs Chair General Dan Kane said there's a huge backlog of ships.
6: There are currently 22,500 mariners embarked on more than 1,550 commercial vessels trapped in the Arabian Gulf, unable to transit.
5: Two U.S. flagships sailed the strait yesterday. No word yet, though, on when any others may try. Voters heading to the polls today in several states, including in Indiana, where seven Republican state senators are facing primary challenges from candidates backed by President Trump. The incumbents all opposed redistricting that could have favored Republicans. This is ABC News.
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20: She's a sparrow when she's broke.
21: Dolly Parton is canceling her Las Vegas residency due to health issues. She made that announcement in a video posted to her social media platforms. I saw the video. She looked great in her video. She wasn't outwardly appearing to be ill.
0: Right.
21: She originally was scheduled to perform 6 shows at Caesar's Palace in December 2025. They were rescheduled for September of this year. But in the video, she said it's going to be some time before she is stage performance ready. Again, she tends to be a pretty private person. She did not share what she's going through,
0: and but she's
21: just had
0: 80,
21: some health issues.
0: You know, yeah. So she's getting up there, but like you said, looks great. So.
21: She did. She looked fantastic in the video. Okay, let's get a check on traffic. Roy Lamella standing by.
22: 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An update on the super commute to the Autobahn Pass. Still running without delays on both southbound 99 and southbound 5. On southbound 99, it'll take you 40 minutes to get into Stockton, and continuing towards Manteca and Highway 120, that'll take you 14 minutes. Traveling down I-5, that'll take you 43 minutes into Stockton, and also looking pretty good between the Crosstown Freeway and 205 with no delays to Lathrop. That'll take you 15 minutes as well. Now, the stop-and-go traffic begins in Tracy on westbound 205 just after Nagley Road and continues out to the 580 interchange. The drive time is also increased right now to a 40-minute ride between I-5 and 580 up and over the Altamont Pass. No improvements there as you're stop-and-go to just past Grant Line Road and continue sluggish towards the top of the pass. But once you get towards the top of the pass, it looks good down the hill to Livermore and Dublin with no delays. 25 minutes between 205 and 680. 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Traffic on the 10s every 10 minutes. 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
21: All right, after steady rain overnight in many areas, things will become gradually sunny today. We're starting off cloudy, though. We'll eventually reach a high of 68. Tonight, partly cloudy, a low of 53. Tomorrow, partly sunny, with sunny skies increasing throughout the afternoon. High of 78, currently 52 in Sacramento.
0: 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The Placer Herald, Gold Country Media, is where we grab this. And be on the lookout if you're driving in Rockland, because police there, they are stepping up seatbelt enforcement as part of the Click It or Ticket campaign. Officers out in force looking for drivers and passengers not wearing their seatbelts during the mobilization period, which lasts the month of May.
21: Okay, up next, AI-generated music may already be hiding in your favorite playlists. Now artists are pushing back, even in court, and what Spotify's doing to flag what's real and what's not. That's next with our tech expert, Lisa Martin.
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0: A high-speed rail bill that would allow some records to be kept confidential has passed the Assembly, heads now to the Senate. Supporters say it would strengthen oversight in hiring. Opponents, though, point to missed deadlines, including the project's delayed 2026 business plan.
21: AI is now everywhere. Text, images, video, now music in a big way. There's even a new term for the flood of content, AI slop. Lisa Martin, our tech specialist, joins us now. Lisa, let's start there. What exactly is AI slop?
4: Good morning, guys. Yeah, AI slop, it's a great term, right? It's basically referring to low quality but really high volume content that's AI generated. You mentioned it, Christina. It includes text, images, videos, now music. So on platforms like Spotify, it shows up as these mass-produced songs. They sound fine, but they're generic, and they're often created just to rack up streams. And now, background noise anymore. We're starting to see AI-assisted tracks. They're entering the mainstream. They're even charting. At the same time, most AI music isn't obvious yet. And that's why this is such a big cultural moment. In fact, Merriam-Webster named slop its 2025 word of the year, really showing how this flood of disposable AI content that we're now seeing everywhere.
0: That's both fascinating and, I got to admit, a little unsettling, Lisa.
4: Yes.
0: You know, how can listeners actually tell, though, if something is AI generated?
4: Yeah, Mark, there's a few telltale signs we can listen for that I wanted to share with you guys. First is vocals. AI voices can sound almost human, but the emotion can feel a little flat because we know AI can't emote. And sometimes there's this gritty or sandy sounding texture, especially at high notes. And that sounds like something's just not human. Second, patterns. If they're too perfect, the song loops and structure feel really repetitive. They're highly engineered and sort of performed. That's another sign. And the third is, look at the artist. If there is no real presence, like they have no story, no social footprint, and they're releasing a ton of music really fast, that's a huge red flag. So it's really, it's not just what you hear, it's what you can find or not around the music.
21: Okay, so Spotify clearly knows this is happening. What are they doing about it, and how are artists starting to push back?
4: Yeah, Christina, this is where it's getting really serious. In the last week or so, we're seeing major artists like Taylor Swift, they're moving to prevent unauthorized AI cloning of their voices and work. So it's not theoretical anymore. It's really now about ownership. It's about identity. At the same time, we're seeing Spotify. They're not banning AI music. They're actually trying to raise awareness. So last week, they announced they're testing AI labels, this verified by Spotify badge, and they're adding artist details so that you know who's behind the music. It's rolling out now, so it's not everywhere. But it's really, what we're seeing is two fronts here: artists protecting their identity and platforms making AI visible to us, because a lot of it's still hiding in plain sight. And really, the playbook is platforms, they're not stopping AI slop, they're labeling it. They are surfacing to us what's real, giving us the context to be able to tell the difference.
21: Do we know yet how consumers are reacting? I mean, we were talking about how artists are reacting, how industry is reacting, but are consumers wanting something other than AI slop? Do they want that authenticity? Do we see that yet?
4: Absolutely. That is the key word you said, is authenticity. When we talk about AI, we talk about authenticity. We talk about augmentation assistance. That's what people want. They want the truth.
21: All right. Thank you so much. We appreciate that. That is Lisa Martin. She is our tech specialist out of Silicon Valley. And let's get a check on traffic now with Roy Lamella.
22: 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We've got a couple of incidents on westbound 80 across the top, both in the same area of each other. We're looking at some construction right now. Westbound 80 between Longview Drive and Winter Street. We got two lanes closed because of Caltrans emergency road work. No estimated time of opening those lanes. Within that construction area, looks like we have an accident westbound 80 just before Longview Drive. Now, the good news is it's over to the right shoulder. However, we're still backed up starting at Watt Avenue. But once you get past that, looks good as you're making your way down towards West Sacramento with no delays all the way out towards the Yolo Causeway. And for you super commuters heading into San Francisco, right now it looks pretty good. 15 minutes from downtown Sacramento across the causeway into Davis, and then 28 minutes from Davis to the Cordelia Junction. Looks like we do have an incident out in the Richmond area on westbound 80. Westbound 80 at Cutting Boulevard. We have an accident that's blocking the right lane, and traffic traffic is beginning to slow. Matter of fact, it starts to get sluggish right at Richmond Parkway, and that continues all the way down to Cutting Boulevard. But once you get past that, looks good on the Lower East Shore Freeway, but you're looking at a 24-minute ride from the Carquinez Bridge to the Maze. At the Baybridge Toll Plaza, metering lights are on. That as you backed up to the Grand Avenue overcrossing. Once on the upper deck of the Bay Bridge, just continue sluggish to the middle of the San Francisco side. We're looking at a 17-minute ride from the Maze to Fremont Street. 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
0: Variably cloudy today, a shower in the area, highs in the mid-60s to 70. Partly cloudy tonight, lows down into the low and mid-50s. Mostly sunny, pleasant for us on Wednesday, though, highs in the mid-70s to near 80 degrees. Sunny on Thursday, highs in the low to mid-80s. I'm AccuWeather meteorologist Jason Caterina on KFBK, Sacramento's News Radio.
21: 52 degrees in Sacramento, and time now to get some money and business news. Let's head over to the Bloomberg Business Desk.
5: Good morning. A survey by Redfin is finding growing opposition to those big data centers sprouting up across the country. The results show that 47% of U.S. residents oppose the centers that use lots of electricity and water in their communities. The opposition is not just for their strain on resources, but also the survey shows that around 3 in 5 Americans believe the artificial intelligence the centers support will be eliminating jobs. The price of a gallon of gas, which stands at $4.48, doesn't seem like it will be coming down for a while, as Chevron CEO says the war with Iran has forced his company and other major oil producers to reduce Middle East production. CEO Mike Wirth says he's been warning the White House that supplies are, quote, tightening. Pfizer reported first quarter sales that beat analysts' estimates as demand for older blockbuster drugs helped offset a decline in revenues from COVID products. The drug maker showed revenue of close to $14.5 billion in the first quarter, an almost 5.5% year-over-year gain. I'm Dan Schwartzman on KFBK, Sacramento's News Radio.
21: All right. Thank you so much, Dan. We appreciate it. And as we wrap up the 5 o'clock hour, those familiar alcohol warning labels have not changed in nearly 40 years, but new research shows they may not be doing enough. Have you ever seen, Mark, when you're in Europe and you look at packages of cigarettes, they have on these packages very graphic pictures of damaged lungs, very graphic warnings. I was shocked the first time I saw them.
0: Oh, yeah. But, oh, yeah, absolutely.
21: But those are the norm on cigarette packages.
0: It's much more in your face.
21: Right, right. So a new study found that updated labels might work for alcohol, too, to highlight specific health risks, including cancer, and could better inform consumers and even influence drinking habits. CBS's Heather Bosch reports.
6: The current alcohol warning labels that mention pregnancy, driving, and health problems are nearly 40 years old. Stanford professor Anna Grumman showed new label ideas to 1,000 adults across the U.S. The most effective?
18: Warning, drinking alcohol causes 7 cancers. Mouth, throat, voice box, esophagus, liver, colon, and breast cancers.
6: Other labels warned of dementia, liver disease, and hypertension. She says all did a better job at informing participants and encouraging them to drink less. Heather Bosch, CBS News.
21: Interesting concept. I mean, I don't know if they'll include pictures like they do. I can't see them slapping a picture on the back of, well, you know, a whiskey bottle. But
0: I mean, something's got to be done. I mean, like, you know, we talk about vaping and you know, all of that for even the younger kids and things like that. And we don't know what that will do. Or, you know, it hasn't been enough time. So I think, you know, more in your face, the better.
21: Well, and we're learning more all the time about, you know, what alcohol causes, the various difficulties it can cause, especially with overuse. All right. Coming up in our next half hour, we're going to get into, this was such an interesting story. It's a piece of video that's gone viral, and it's a man standing on a front porch with a knife. And this happened in Sacramento's Arden area.
0: Right, yeah.
21: Mm-hmm. So, he was caught the first time by police, taken to, jail, and he was out within 90 minutes. And then he did it again. Jeez. He showed up on someone
0: right
21: else's porch.
0: Right away, too, right?
21: Yeah, yeah, right. So the neighbors are, you know, saying, what's up? What is going on with this? So we're going to hear from a neighbor and talk a little bit more about this case coming up. Also, we'll get the latest from the Pentagon. They provided an update on the war in Iran. That story is coming up as well. We have Peter Haralambos on deck talking about Rudy Giuliani, who's in the hospital.
0: That's right. It's critical but stable, I think, at the last check. Yeah, mm-hmm.
21: Absolutely. And then John Decker joins us with the President's Week. We're talking midterms and a big conference on small business. So it's all straight ahead on the KFBK Morning News.
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21: It is Tuesday, May the 5th. It is 6 a.m. Neighbors want to know why a man seen with a knife on a front porch in the Arden area was bounced from jail just to return and do it again. A big crime survivors conference kicks off today in Sacramento. And a Pentagon update moments ago on the latest with the conflict with Iran. Let's get outside and check traffic. Roy Lamella standing by.
22: We still got some slow traffic westbound 80 across the top due to an earlier accident right near Longview Drive. That's been cleared. However, they are doing some emergency road work right now. Caltrans is actually. They have two of the lanes closed. That has traffic slowed just after the Cap City Freeway split to Longview Drive. Traffic on the 10s every 10 minutes, mornings and afternoons. Roy Lamella, KBK News Radio, 93.1 FM, 1530 AM.
0: Variably cloudy today, a shower in the area, highs in the mid-60s to 70. Partly cloudy tonight, lows down into the low and mid-50s. Mostly sunny, pleasant for us on Wednesday, though, highs in the mid-70s to near 80 degrees. Sunny on Thursday, highs in the low to mid-80s. I'm AccuWeather meteorologist Jason Caterina on KFBK, Sacramento's News Radio.
21: 52 degrees in Sacramento with our top local story this hour. A frightening situation in Sacramento's Arden area where neighbors say a man was arrested twice in the same day after being caught on camera waving a knife on a front porch. The video went viral nationwide, and KFBK's Daniel Martindale has more on how neighbors are reacting.
1: 56-year-old Brian Mattson was first taken into custody Saturday morning for trespassing after he was seen waving a knife on a front porch, then released only to be arrested again just hours later for similar behavior and a probation violation. Neighbor Michael Deauville told CBS 13 he's not a legal expert, but neighbors are stunned he was released to threaten neighbors again.
3: To hear that, you know, he was back within, you know, 2 hours to where he was picked up the first time right by where the houses he, you know, had gone to was just kind of mind-blowing.
1: After the first arrest, Mattson was out of jail within 90 minutes after probation declined to hold him. Neighbors say they're forming a neighborhood watch and working with the sheriff's department to feel safe. Calls to the probation department to inquire about the release have not been returned. Daniel Martindale, KFBK, Sacramento's News Radio.
21: Our top national story this hour, the Pentagon provided an update on the conflict in Iran and says their actions against the UAE are pushing it but below the threshold of restarting the war. CBS's Stacey Lynn reports.
7: President Trump has directed Central Command to restart the free flow of commerce through the Strait of Hormuz. Defense Secretary Hegseth says Project Freedom has one mission:
8: protecting innocent commercial shipping from Iranian aggression.
7: He says the U.S. isn't looking for a fight.
8: But Iran also cannot be allowed to block innocent countries and their goods from an international waterway.
7: He warns any Iranian attack on shipping will be met with a devastating response. Stacey Lynn, CBS News, Washington.
21: Now, for more of what matters this morning, here's Mark Dembski.
0: And good morning, Christina. Hundreds of crime victims and advocates from across the state of California, they are here in Sacramento this morning for the annual Survivor Speak Conference. We get the latest from Phil Farrar.
15: Dozens left by bus from San Diego early yesterday morning. Groups like Crime Survivors for Safety and Justice, focusing on legislative advocacy and survivor support during National Crime Victims Rights Week. Survivors are pushing for bills that would extend eligibility for victim compensation and reduce red tape for survivors of gun violence and other crimes. The two-day event organized by Californians for Safety and Justice and Crime Survivors Speak is the nation's largest network of survivors of crime. I'm Phil Farrar.
0: The city of Folsom has closed a recent budget deficit. However, now officials warn a growing backlog of maintenance projects could actually strain the city's future. KPK's Kevin Tripp reports.
16: City leaders say Folsom eliminated a roughly $3 million general fund deficit, but now faces between $130 and $170 million in deferred maintenance across parks, trails, and facilities. City Manager Brian Whitmire says while the budget now covers day-to-day operations, the city lacks funding for major repairs, like $50 million in park upgrades and $9 million for trail improvements. Spreading those costs over time could require about $13 million a year, putting pressure on the general fund and potentially affecting the city's credit rating.
0: Now, revenue options remain limited after a failed 2024 sales tax measure in Folsom, and officials say upcoming budget talks will focus on maintaining services while exploring possible cuts and long-term solutions. Well, ahead of tonight's nationally televised governor's debate, Democrat Tom Steyer, who is slipping badly in the polls, is taking the gloves off. Jason Campadonia explains.
17: In a new ad campaign, the Democrat is not pulling any punches. Steyer released the ad focused on fellow Democrat Javier Becerra and his explanation of the indictment of his former campaign manager, who's accused of stealing money from him. The ad focuses on how much Becerra knew about the plot to steal the money from a dormant state campaign account to the tune of $250,000. A new poll shows Becerra leading Steyer in the race for governor, but they're both behind Republican Steve Hilton. Jason Campadonia, KFBK, Sacramento's News Radio.
0: And tonight's debate happens at 6 o'clock on CNN.
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0: Well, the Athletics are making a temporary move behind the plate. Catcher Shea Langeliers is gone on paternity leave. The A's acquired catcher Jonah Heim from the Atlanta Braves yesterday to fill in while Langeliers is away. Langeliers only expected, though, to miss the three-game series in Philadelphia that starts later on this afternoon before returning to the lineup. A's remain in first place in the American League West. 3:40 this afternoon with the first pitch on Talk 650 KSTE. As for the Giants, they snapped a six-game losing streak, edged the Padres at Oracle Park last night, 3-2 the final. 6:06 the time here on your Tuesday morning. I'm Mark Dembski. Grab a news alert anytime when you set a preset on the free iHeartRadio app to KFBK News Radio.
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21: Time now for our talk back clip of the hour. Neuropsychologist and brain performance expert Louisa Nicola says one of the biggest risk factors for Alzheimer's disease isn't just genetics, it's lifestyle. She points to things like poor sleep, lack of exercise, chronic stress, and diet as major contributors to cognitive decline. And a big risk factor, she says, retirement. Here is Nicola on The Sean Ryan Show.
5: The problem is 95% of all Alzheimer's disease cases were driven through lifestyle.
6: Really?
5: Yeah. There's only around 3 to 5% of the total Alzheimer's disease patients or cases that possess the risk factor genes.
6: Can you say that again? Did you say only 3 to 5%?
5: 3 to 5% of all Alzheimer's disease cases were driven through genetics, meaning that 95% of all Alzheimer's disease cases were driven through lifestyle interventions and factors.
6: I feel like that's good news.
5: It's good news. It is. Because it means that you have agency over your brain.
6: Mm-hmm.
5: It means that you have agency over this disease. It means that you don't have to be scared, like you mentioned earlier. A huge risk factor for Alzheimer's disease and all-cause dementia is retirement, because you stop interacting socially, you stop using your brain, you stop providing a stimulus, therefore it's not creating new connections.
21: Do you believe lifestyle choices really play that much of a major role in diseases like Alzheimer's? Or is that overstating what we can actually control? And has this kind of information changed anything about the way you live day to day? 51881 is the number to text. 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
9: ABC News, I'm Brian Clark. More ships are expected to travel through the Strait of Hormuz in the coming days under what's being called Project Freedom. That's the message from a Pentagon briefing this morning, describing the defensive operation of the U.S. military to try to get cargo flowing through the strait despite threats from Iran. Joint Chiefs Chair General Dan Kane said there's a huge backlog of ships.
10: There are currently 22,500 mariners embarked on more than 1,550 commercial vessels trapped in the Arabian Gulf, unable to transit.
9: Two U.S. flagships sailed the strait yesterday. No word yet, though, on when any others may try. Voters heading to the polls today in several states, including in Indiana, where seven Republican state senators are facing primary challenges from candidates backed by President Trump. The incumbents all opposed redistricting that could have favored Republicans. This is ABC News.
21: Time now is 6:10. Let's get a check on traffic with Roy Lamella.
22: And right now we're checking on the super commute heading down towards the Altamont Pass. 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Looks pretty good as you're making way down into the Stockton area. No major accidents or stalls. Not even a minor delay as you're making way into the Stockton area and the Cap City Freeway. Altogether, you're looking at a 40-minute ride. And then continuing down to Manteca, added an additional 14 minutes from the Crosstown Freeway to Highway 120. Traveling down I-5, we are getting reports of a ladder in the lane southbound 5 after Elk Grove Boulevard. It's in the two right lanes, but so far no delays in the area. However, cars are swerving around to avoid it, so just watch out for that as CHP is on the way to clear it out. And then continuing on from Stockton all the way down towards Lathrop and 205, that's going to take you an additional 15 minutes. As you're making your way through Tracy on westbound 205, brake lines begin just after Nagley Road, continues to the 580 interchange, altogether a 37-minute ride as you're making way through Tracy and Mountain House. Still stop and go to just past Grantline Road on westbound 580 as you're making way up the Altamont Pass. And it gets easier on the other side of the hill from Livermore and Dublin. You're seeing no delays, 25 minutes between 205 and 680. 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Traffic on the 10s every 10 minutes, mornings and afternoons. 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
21: After some steady rain overnight, things are still cloudy, but gradually will become sunnier today with a high near 68. Tonight overnight, partly cloudy, a low of 53. Then tomorrow, a high of 78 degrees with plenty of sunshine. Right now we have 52 in Sacramento.
0: Little news from your neighborhood right now. It is brought to you by Kitchen Mart, Kitchen and Bath Remodeling, celebrating 50 years of craftsmanship. The Citrus Heights Sentinel is where we grab this. And Citrus Heights, the water district there, they have filed a new lawsuit against the San Juan Water District. A lot of fighting over water, escalating an ongoing dispute over water decisions. According to the Citrus Heights Water District, the suit challenges a plan by San Juan to sell and transfer water without the required environmental review. Officials say the move could impact local water supply and rates, calling it a second legal effort to hold the agency accountable.
21: All right, Peter Haralambos, ABC News investigative reporter out of New York, is next. We're talking about Rudy Giuliani, who remains hospitalized in critical condition. That's next.
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0: The Sacramento City Council has approved a new countywide joint powers authority on homelessness, giving local leaders a formal way to coordinate efforts. The nine-member board would oversee key housing funds as officials push a local solution amid possible state intervention.
21: Joining us now is Peter Haralambos. He's our ABC News investigative reporter out of New York. Got the news yesterday that Rudy Giuliani had gone into the hospital and he was in critical medical condition. What is Giuliani's status? And, you know, does it look like he's headed for a full recovery?
1: Yeah, his spokespeople, his family are optimistic he's headed for a full recovery, though he remains in critical condition. He's recovering from pneumonia, and because of complications from his restrictive airway disease, something his spokesperson says developed after his involvement kind of in the post-9/11 recovery, he was placed on a ventilator. At this point, though, he's breathing on his own. His family hopes for a speedy recovery. Of course, hearing well wishes from Republicans like President Trump, who called him a, quote, true warrior and the best mayor in the history of New York.
21: Okay, so yeah, we all know, remember him as the mayor of New York during 9/11, and he got into national politics for a while, too, but he's had a rough few years. I mean, is he still fighting some legal battles in addition to trying to fight for his health here?
1: Yeah, rough is an understatement in a way. He has been kind of battling multiple legal fronts here. For example, he was found liable for defaming two Georgia election workers. He got fined $148 million for that. He ultimately settled that out, though it did take away a large chunk of his fortune. He was criminally charged in two different cases related to his involvement trying to overturn the 2020 election. The Georgia case has been thrown out, but the separate case in Arizona is ongoing. And on top of that, he's been disbarred and also fired from his radio station where he used to host a show. So really a rough few years. On top of that, last summer he got in a car accident in New Hampshire and suffered a fractured vertebrae.
21: Okay, so how old is Giuliani, and is he, is, you know, his problems, his breathing problems, are these ongoing issues related somehow to his time during 9/11? I mean, people were breathing in some pretty horrific stuff for weeks after that happened.
1: Yeah, this is the first time we're hearing about this, but according to a spokesperson, because of his time spent near the World Trade Center, kind of breathing in that toxic air for days, for months, they say he got restrictive airway disease from that. He's 81 years old, and that's why this case of pneumonia he got is particularly hard for him to recover from. He actually was hosting his show, America's Mayor, live on Friday, and you could hear him really hacking it up. You know, the early perhaps signs of that pneumonia coupled with that respiratory disease really made this a serious thing for him to recover from. Though at this point, again, he's breathing on his own, he's awake, and his family is hopeful that he'll make a full recovery.
21: All right. Thank you very much. We appreciate it. That is Peter Haralambos, ABC News investigative reporter out of New York. I didn't realize that Giuliani was 81 years old. I mean, he's getting up there.
0: He is.
21: And he has had some health problems in the past related to this, you know, disease he got, you know, the restricted airway issues from 9/11. But boy, what a ride, kind of a sad ride in the last later years here he has had after being such a revered figure during the whole 9/11 thing.
0: Well, yeah, and we always kind of point to the eye test, right, Christina? So, you know, he has not looked good health-wise as well, so... certainly hoping for the best for Rudy yeah. Giuliani. But again, you know, he's getting up there and he's had some health issues.
21: Yep. All right. So still in the hospital in critical condition, but his family does expect him to make a recovery. He has pneumonia. All right. Let's get outside and check traffic now. Roy Lamella is standing by with more on how the roads are looking. And Roy, what's it look like?
22: Actually, for the supercommuters, starting to slow a little bit as you get closer to San Francisco. 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For the first half of that drive into San Francisco, looks good across the causeway, 15 minutes on westbound 80 into Davis. Then from Davis to the Cordelia Junction, you're running pretty much at the limit all the way out through the Vallejo area. But at least from the Davis to the Cordelia Junction, looking at a 28-minute ride. Now, we do have some accidents out in Richmond. Westbound 80, right before Cutting Boulevard, there was a three-car crash that's been moved to the right shoulder. However, traffic still remains backed up, actually starting at Richmond Parkway and continues all the way down to Cutting Boulevard. Once you get past that, actually looks good as you're making your way down the lower East Shore Freeway. Altogether, 25 minutes from the Carquinez Bridge to the mains. At the Baybridge Toll Plaza, the backup, actually the metering lights are on, and that's backing you up into the mains. Once you get past the metering lights, continue sluggish across the entire upper deck into San Francisco, and that's resulting in a 20-minute ride from the mains to Fremont Street. 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
3: For the rest of your Monday, cloudy, an evening shower or two, followed by a bit of late rain, low 51 to 55. Cloudy with a shower around for tomorrow, high 67 to 71. Sunshine and clouds Wednesday, high 77 to 81. I'm AccuWeather's Andy Robb on KFBK, Sacramento's News Radio.
21: All right, we're looking at 52 degrees right now with cloudy skies in Sacramento. And time now to get some money and business news. So let's head over to our friends at the Bloomberg Business Desk.
7: United Healthcare is making it a little easier for patients to receive certain procedures. The insurance giant will eliminate prior authorization requirements for 30% of healthcare services that previously required approval. Changes will affect select outpatient surgeries, some diagnostic tests such as echocardiograms, and certain outpatient therapies. Checking on your money this morning, calm is returning to the Persian Gulf following a flare-up in hostilities yesterday. Stock futures are on the rise, recovering from yesterday's losses. And Grand Theft Auto 6 is expected to be one of the biggest entertainment launches of all time when it arrives on November 19th. Anything less than an earth-shaking blockbuster will be seen as a disappointment by analysts and investors, so the stakes are high. The new Grand Theft Auto has been in development by Rockstar Games for more than 8 years. It's estimated to be one of the most expensive games ever made. Courtney Donahoe, Bloomberg Radio.
21: All right. Thank you so much, Courtney. We appreciate it. Time for our talk back responses of the hour. We heard from a neurophysiologist about your brain and factors that can lead to Alzheimer's. And it was her contention that 95% of it is lifestyle and only about 5% or so is due to actual genetics when it comes to a predisposition for Alzheimer's or dementia. So we asked you, do you believe lifestyle choices play a major role in Alzheimer's or dementia? Or is that overstating what we can actually control? And has this kind of information changed anything about how you live day to day?
0: From the text line, 51881 is where you text us. You start your message with KFBK. This one says, I have endometriosis, which I control with the daily pain by eating healthy. Yes, I think our food does play a big role in our health. I believe that, Christina, although my dad had Alzheimer's and dementia and eventually passed away. His dad had it as well. So, I mean, I think, you know, and we're not saying that it's not genetics, but, or this person is not saying it's not genetics, but I believe it's, you know, certainly a combination of both. And that makes sense.
21: I mean, whether it's something like endometriosis or something like, you know, Alzheimer's or dementia or, you know, whatever it is, yes, there are things we can do to increase our odds and help ourselves. The research right now, though, that I find so interesting about Alzheimer's is that a lot of people are calling it type 3 diabetes.
0: Oh, really?
21: Because, I mean, the core thing in type 2 diabetes is your body becomes resistant to insulin. Cells can't properly use glucose. In Alzheimer's, what they're finding, this is what the latest research says, is that the brain can become insulin resistant as well. So brain cells struggle to use glucose, which is an energy crisis, and that can contribute to memory loss and brain cell death and plaque and all of that. So they're looking at as possible a blood sugar issue, which definitely you can control through, you know, what you eat and your eating habits and your lifestyle. But, you know, Alzheimer's also has been, issues with your sleep has also led, they say, to, you know, Alzheimer's or dementia, sedentary lifestyle, chronic stress, social isolation, which is when she talked about retirement.
0: Right.
21: You know, you don't have structure for your day anymore. So there are lots of things that we can do and should do to try to keep ourselves as healthy as possible.
0: It's all about the balance, right, Christina?
21: Yep, it is.
0: Hey, I found this headlining interesting. It's in the Sacramento Bee. It says Governor Newsom calls on election officials to count the votes faster.
21: Ahead of
0: the June 2nd primary. So.
21: You know, that's been something that we've heard before.
0: Well, sometimes it takes a little bit.
21: 15 to 20 days sometimes, a month to count some of these votes, and people are in limbo, these candidates. So, yeah, we could definitely do with counting them faster. You'd think with AI we could do that.
0: It says Governor Gavin Newsom wants California election officials to count the ballots faster to head off any voter-related misinformation as the June 2nd primary approaches.
21: We'll see if they do so. Okay, coming up, we're going to get to the California's race for governor. It hits a critical moment tonight. 7 candidates take the stage with voting already underway. It's the big debate. We'll have a preview next.
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6: 6:30 is the time on this Tuesday, May 5th. Seven candidates for governor take the stage tonight with voting already underway. A preview of the nationally televised debate. And a new governor's poll shows a shakeup in the order of candidates, with some surging and some slipping. Let's get outside and take a check on traffic now with Roy Lamella.
7: And right now we're taking a look at this slowdown up on the Cap City Freeway split. This report sponsored by Mothers Against Drunk Driving. Westbound 80 across the top. Looks like Caltrans doing some emergency road work right now between Longview and Winter Street. Two of the lanes are closed. That has traffic backed up starting at the Cap City Freeway split. For victims of drunk and drug driving, your grief is unique, but you are not alone. You always have a place at MADD. 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Traffic on the 10s every 10 minutes, mornings and afternoons. 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
8: Variably cloudy today, a shower in the area, highs in the mid-60s to 70. Partly cloudy tonight, lows down into the low and mid-50s. Mostly sunny, pleasant for us on Wednesday, though, highs in the mid-70s to near 80 degrees. Sunny on Thursday, highs in the low to mid-80s. I'm AccuWeather meteorologist Jason Caterina on KFBK, Sacramento's News Radio.
6: Currently 37 degrees up at South Lake Tahoe. We have 51 in Folsom, 52 in Sacramento. With our top story at the bottom of the hour, California's race for governor. It's a critical moment tonight as seven candidates take the stage with voting already underway for the June 2nd primary. KFBK's Daniel Martindale with a preview.
9: Among the top Democrat contenders, Javier Becerra, Katie Porter, and Tom Steyer, the pressure is on to stand out in a crowded, unpredictable field. Becerra will need to defend his record while appealing to both moderates and progressives. Porter is looking for a breakout moment to regain traction, and Steyer is expected to face questions about his wealth and past business ties while pushing his economic message. On the Republican side, Steve Hilton enters the debate as a key factor, with the latest poll showing he and Becerra leading with 18%. He'll be looking to consolidate GOP support and capitalize on a crowded Democratic slate that could split the vote. With no clear frontrunner and most candidates clustered polling in the teens, tonight's debate could shape who makes it into the top two and advances to November. Daniel Martindale, KFBK, Sacramento's News Radio.
6: And you can see that debate tonight on CNN at 6 p.m. Now, for more of what matters this morning, here's Mark Dembski.
10: Good morning, Christina. New polling ahead of tonight's debate shows a tie for the lead in California's gubernatorial race. Republican Steve Hilton and Democrat Javier Becerra, they are tied for the lead now in a new poll commissioned by the California Democratic Party, each with the support of 18% of likely voters. Republican Chad Bianco has 14% support, with Democrat Tom Steyer at 12% now. The number of undecided voters.

0: voters has also fallen from 24% in March to just now 14%. California's primary election, of course, is upcoming June 2nd. In other news, the mayor of San Francisco has drug addicts on the run. We get that story from KPK's Jason Capadonia.
1: Mayor Daniel Lurie has recently focused law enforcement on San Francisco's open-air drug markets. The new numbers show that law enforcement has caused a sharp rise in arrests and citations for low-level drug crimes, so much so that the first 4 months of this year have already surpassed every full year from 2018 to 2024. While low-level offenders are getting caught, the number of drug dealers getting busted remains low. City says those crimes involve much more legwork than just catching someone red-handed. Jason Campidonia, KFBK, Sacramento's News Radio.
0: The Department of Education has the all-women's Smith College in its sights now for admitting transgender women. CBS's News Boston's Paula Eben reports.
2: A complaint filed last year claims that the all-women's school violated Title IX policy by admitting transgender students. Title IX allows colleges to enroll single-sex student bodies. However, the Department of Education says that only applies to students' biological sex, not their gender identity. They claim this creates privacy and safety concerns for biologically female students. A spokesperson for Smith College tells the Globe they are committed to their mission and values and comply with civil rights laws.
0: Once again, that's Paula Eben reporting. President Trump held a summit for small businesses on Monday. The latest now from Mark Mayfield.
3: Speaking from the East Room of the White House, Trump said small business is vital to the U.S., calling it the lifeblood of the American economy.
4: Our country is made up of a lot of small businesses, and that ends up being a really big business.
3: The president said provisions from his big, beautiful bill, including no tax on tips and overtime, helped small businesses grow. Trump added that the bill is keeping the estate tax in check, helping farmers pass down their operations to their children. Over 130 small businesses in attendance helped mark this year's National Small Business Week. I'm Mark Mayfield.
0: Back home this morning, pool operations are on the chopping block as the city of Sacramento faces a $66 million budget shortfall. Southside Pool could be limited now to just 3 days a week, while other neighborhood pools also may expand hours. The pool just reopened, in case you can't remember, the last summer after a three-year closure, and the community is now pushing to secure more stable funding. Southside Park Neighborhood Association President Marnie Leje spoke with CBS 13.
5: 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Will that make a difference to this city?
0: Sacramento City Council, they will be reviewing the budget for the first time since it was proposed later on this evening. Time now, 6:35 on your Tuesday morning. 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
6: ABC News, I'm Brian Clark. The chairman of the Joint Chiefs of Staff says more ships should begin sailing through the Strait of Hormuz in the coming days under the protection of U.S. military forces. So far, two U.S.-flagged merchant ships have gone through, as ABC's Martha Raddatz has more on the shaky ceasefire.
7: In a phone call with our Jonathan Carl, President Trump saying it was not heavy firing and claiming we have it under control. One way or the other, we win. Adding, I always win. And during a separate phone interview with Hugh Hewitt Monday afternoon, President Trump refusing to say if the ceasefire with Iran was still intact.
6: The World Health Organization says two people aboard a cruise ship where several are sick with hantavirus are being prepared to go to the Netherlands for treatment. Three people have died on board. Still no arrests after the weekend shootings at an Oklahoma lake party that left over 20 people hurt. Police are still looking for suspects. This is ABC News.
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22: No, Universal debuted the clip Monday night for Christopher Nolan's The Odyssey, which is out. They debuted it on The Late Show with Stephen Colbert. A film set to hit theaters July 17th. It features a star-studded cast, including Matt Damon, along with Anne Hathaway, Tom Holland, Robert Pattinson, Zendaya, Charlize Theron. It is Nolan's first film since 2023's Oppenheimer, which was 3 hours long. It drew 13 Academy Award nominations, grossed more than $950 million. It's got a great track record. So The Odyssey will probably be great.
0: It sounds deep.
22: Yeah, dramatic. It is. Yeah. It's a big story. It is an odyssey. All right. And hopefully your commute to work is not an odyssey. Let's talk to Roy LaMella. What do you think, Roy?
23: Just a tiny bit of an odyssey right now on the westbound 80 across the top. This report sponsored by Brake Masters. Caltrans is continuing at that emergency roadwork westbound 80 across the top right before Longview Drive. Now, they have two of the lanes closed. That has traffic backed up to the Cap City Freeway split and also affecting traffic approaching the Cap City Freeway. Matter of fact, looks like it starts to build up just after Elkhorn Boulevard all the way out to the Cap City Freeway split. And from Roseau to the Camp City Freeway on westbound 80, that's causing an 11-minute ride. So not too bad of a drive as you're making way to the Camp City Freeway. And on the Camp City Freeway itself, Just a couple stretches of some minor delays, resulting in a 9-minute ride from the split to downtown. Coming up from Elk Grove, not much of an odyssey. Actually, it looks pretty good. As you're coming in from the Elk Grove area, 11 minutes. As you're driving into Sacramento, a little sluggish up northbound 99. From Mack Road, it continues and stretches all the way up towards Highway 50, and that'll be a 12-minute ride for you there. No delays coming in from Folsom. Westbound 50, a 17-minute ride. Looking good from Woodland to downtown on southbound 5 across the bypass and into the Natomas area all the way into downtown. You're running at the limit. Coming in from Davis on eastbound 80, 14 minutes into Sacramento. We're all racing to the red light, but this isn't NASCAR. 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
22: After the rain, cloudy skies today, then becoming mostly sunny, a high near 68. Tonight, partly cloudy, a low of 53. Tomorrow, we're looking at 78 with partly sunny skies, currently 52 in Sacramento.
0: Time now for a little news from your neighborhood. 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The Placer Herald, Gold Country Media is where we grab this, and Firefighter Storytime events. They are happening this week at Placer County Libraries as part of wildfire preparedness efforts. Story times will be held today at the Kings Beach Library, tomorrow at the Rockland Library, Thursday at the Tahoe City Library, and Friday at the Colfax Library. Story time.
22: Very nice. John Decker's next, midterms and small business. That's on deck.
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0: A Sacramento County grand jury review reported aging infrastructure and rising medical and mental health needs across multiple local and state detention facilities. The findings add pressure for capital fixes and compliance efforts tied to custody conditions.
22: John Decker joins us now. He is our White House correspondent. We're talking midterms and small business. The president is talking about both of these. Although let's start with his focus on how to maintain control of Congress. The conflict in Iran is not helping.
6: Well, it's not helping, Christina, and it's not just me saying that. It's one of the president's biggest allies. That's former House Speaker Newt Gingrich. He has said publicly that these high gas prices that we're seeing all across the country, you're seeing it right there in California, they are a major headwind for Republicans trying to hold on to the House and the Senate. And Gingrich has said if they do not come down soon, meaning by June, you're looking at a bloodbath as far as Republicans and the midterms. So we shall see what happens. You know, the president really pursuing a diplomatic solution. He is saying that he's not considering any kind of retaliation for what we saw yesterday from Iran. But that could just be a public face. Perhaps the president is preparing to strike back at Iran for what took place over the course of the past few days in Iran.
22: Okay, so Gingrich is warning if they don't come down by June, it's going to be a bloodbath. But you have people in the global oil industry that are saying it's going to take months, even if the war ended tomorrow.
6: Well, they're right. They're not spinning. They're very accurate when they say that. They will not come down. Those prices, those gas prices, which just shot up and continue to increase, they will not come down as fast as they went up. And so, yeah, we're dealing with a major supply issue because the Strait of Hormuz is essentially shut down. And even if you were to repair that situation, reopen the strait, it would not mean that gas prices would come down, would tumble downward right away.
22: Okay, let's talk about small business, because this is something the president says his administration can help with. He can help small business owners. How does he plan to do this?
6: Well, it's what he's already done. You know, it's passage of that big, beautiful bill. And there were in the White House East Room yesterday, it was a room full of small business owners, some of whom the president invited up to the podium to talk about and praise the president for what he and Republicans did and have done during the first year and a half that he's back in the White House. So that's what we heard yesterday. You know, that's a message the president would very much love to be the focus for voters, but it's not. And the focus, even for those same small business owners, is the higher energy prices that we're seeing all across the country.
22: All right. Thank you so much. That is John Decker. Thanks, he is our White House correspondent. You can get more from John on the iHeartRadio app. Just search for the White House Briefing Room with John Decker. All right. Let's get a check on traffic now with Roy Lamella.
23: 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We got some heavy traffic getting into Rio Vista on westbound 12, starting at the McCollum River and continues to just past Jackson Slough Road. Once you get into Rio Vista, looks like we do have a little bit of a delay on the Rio Vista Bridge itself going westbound. And it looks good after Rio Vista all the way out into Fairfield. Just outside of the Thornton area on northbound 5, we do have reports of an accident northbound 5 just before Walnut Grove Road. It was blocking one of the lanes, but they managed to clear everything to the right shoulder. But traffic still remains slow just before Peltier Road. Once you get past that, looks good into the Elk Grove area. Looking at the rest of the drive times, 12 minutes out westbound 80 from Rosal to the Cap City Freeway split. 10 minutes on the Cap City Freeway southbound from the split to downtown. Coming up from Elk Grove, 11 minutes up northbound 5. 12 minutes up northbound 99. Westbound 50 still looking pretty good from Folsom. A 17-minute ride for you there. No delays across the I-5 bypass going southbound from Willard to downtown. 16 minutes. And no delays on the Yellow Causeway eastbound 80 from Davis. 14 minutes. We're all racing to the red light, but this isn't NASCAR. 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Traffic on the 10s every 10 minutes, mornings and afternoons. 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
7: Variably cloudy today, a shower in the area, highs in the mid-60s to 70. Partly cloudy tonight, lows down into the low and mid-50s. Mostly sunny, pleasant for us on Wednesday, though, highs in the mid-70s to near 80 degrees. Sunny on Thursday, highs in the low to mid-80s. I'm AccuWeather meteorologist Jason Caterina on KFBK, Sacramento's News Radio.
22: 52 degrees in Sacramento, and time now for some money and business news. Let's head over to our friends at the Bloomberg Business Desk.
8: Tech says it plans to halt operations at several manufacturing sites, which will affect as many as 1,860 jobs. The downsizing comes as BioNTech faces declining sales of its COVID vaccine in its European and U.S. markets. After relying on revenue from its COVID shots, BioNTech is now working to bring its first cancer therapy to market. Pfizer reported first quarter sales that beat analysts' estimates as demand for older blockbuster drugs helped offset a decline in revenues from COVID products. The drug maker showed revenue of close to $14.5 billion in the first quarter and almost 5.5% year-over-year gain. Despite Americans eating more and more protein, the average cost for ground beef, typically the cheapest option, is now averaging a record nearly $7 a pound. The U.S. cattle herd is the smallest it's been in decades, affected by drought and high feed costs. Markets off to a good start, the Dow up around 0.3%, the S&P 500 gaining around 0.6%, while the NASDAQ is up close to 0.9%. Dan Schwartzman, Bloomberg Radio.
22: All right. Thank you so much, Dan. I appreciate it. Do you nap most days, Mark?
0: I knew you were going to ask me that. No, I do not. And I'm not a good napper, so I would be not good at the national competition.
22: Yeah, I'm not great at it either. When I do, it's like the sleep mask, the headphones, the noise, the white noise, all of that at the same time napping. I have some stats on the best time of day to nap and the best amount of time to nap in a moment. But first, power napping is a talent in South Korea, where the 2026 Hangang Nap Competition took place over the weekend in Seoul.
9: It happened near the Hangang River. Dozens of contestants stretch out on mats battling for the title of South Korea's top sleeper. Judges will monitor heart rates, stillness, and overall commitment to horizontal excellence. One guy fell asleep in under 20 seconds. Another was disqualified for sleep talking about laundry. Organizers say the event highlights the importance of rest in a high-pressure society. I'm Monica Nelson.
22: How can you be disqualified for talking in your sleep? You can't help that.
0: Well, maybe you're not really asleep.
22: That's not fair. We should go to the judges for that. That's not fair.
0: I want to hear these stats, okay?
22: Okay, so the best ideal time of day to nap, best window of time, 1 o'clock to 3 o'clock in the afternoon.
0: Yeah, maybe after a good hazy or something like that.
22: Yeah, that matches.
0: Get on the couch.
22: That matches your body's natural dip in energy. You'll fall asleep faster, wake up more refreshed, and you're least likely to mess with your nighttime sleep. And then the ideal nap length. Okay, so 20 to 30 minutes. That's the sweet spot right there.
0: I would agree with that. When I've taken a nap and I could get a power nap in, yeah, that is good.
22: Right. I sleep with your feet elevated. Okay. I heard that somewhere, like from ice skaters during the Olympics, like years ago. Sleep with your feet elevated. Okay. 60 minutes, you're going to get mixed results. You're going to risk waking up foggy, which yeah, I hate that. When you wake up, you don't know what day it is. Yeah. You don't know where you are.
0: Maybe that's my problem when I do nap. But I have trouble shutting off my brain. I fall asleep fine. Like, my wife hates it. Like, yeah. I'm out. Like, all right. Boom. I'm going to bed. Okay. Good night.
22: I know. There are certain people like that. I'm not one. 90 minutes, you get a full sleep cycle. Only do 90 minutes if you're truly sleep deprived, which we all are on this program. Okay.
0: Wow. So the 20-minute to 30-minute nap.
22: Yep. Okay. Yep. Okay. Coming up, we're going to get your top stories of the day, including State Farm. They are in some big trouble with the state. They may be barred from doing business for a year. Regulators are not happy with how they dealt with the LA fire victims. That's next.
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21: Here's what you've made popular by getting your stream on. Starting us off this week is the second season of Beef on Netflix. That's followed by the debut of the new action drama Man on Fire on Netflix. 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Euphoria on HBO Max slides back to 6. Margo's Got Money Troubles on Apple TV slips back to 5, with Rooster on HBO Max up to 4. The Boys on Amazon Prime Video leaps into the top 3. The fourth season of the horror mystery From on MGM Plus remains at 2 this week. And debuting at the top spot is the new mystery Widow's Bay on Apple TV, your number one streamed show.
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22: Good morning to you. It is Tuesday, May 5th, and here's what you need to know. California's insurance regulator hoping to hit State Farm with historic fines over the handling of L.A. fire victims. Iran launches missiles and drones into the UAE, striking a key oil facility. And a California mayor is suing the state, saying sanctuary policies are putting his law enforcement in an impossible position. It's our talkback clip this hour. Let's get outside and check traffic. Roy Lamella is standing by.
23: And just outside of Walnut Grove, you're coming in from the Stockton area. Northbound 5 just before Walnut Grove. We had an accident that was blocking the right lane. They managed to clear everything to the right shoulder. However, your stop and go is starting just before Peltier Road. Traffic on the 10s every 10 minutes. Mornings and afternoons. Roy Lamella, KBK News Radio, 93.1 FM, 1530 AM.
7: Variably cloudy today, a shower in the area, highs in the mid-60s to 70. Partly cloudy tonight, lows down into the low and mid-50s. Mostly sunny, pleasant for us on Wednesday, though, highs in the mid-70s to near 80 degrees. Sunny on Thursday, highs in the low to mid-80s. I'm AccuWeather meteorologist Jason Caterina on KFBK, Sacramento's News Radio.
22: 52 degrees in Sacramento with our top local story. California regulators taking unprecedented action against State Farm, seeking to suspend the insurer's license for up to a year and impose what could be the largest penalty ever against a company in the state. KFBK's John Harper has more on why.
29: The move follows an investigation into the January 2025 wildfire claims in Los Angeles County.
1: That's where the Department of Insurance says it found nearly 400 violations. Among those violations, delays, underpayments, and excessive red tape for policyholders. Insurance Commissioner Richard Lara says the company failed customers, quote, at the worst moment of their lives. State Farm says it has already paid more than $5.7 billion to fire victims and is working to improve communication and claims handling. If the suspension moves forward, the company could be barred from writing new policies in California for up to a year. John Harper, KFBK, Sacramento's News Radio.
22: Our top national story this hour, tensions rising in the Gulf after new Iranian strikes on the United Arab Emirates. Officials there are calling it a dangerous escalation with reports of missiles intercepted and injuries from a drone attack. CBS's Dale Gavlak reports from Amman, Jordan.
2: UAE air defenses detected four cruise missiles launched by Iran late Monday in the first attacks on the country in weeks and reported that three people were injured in a drone attack on the Fujairah Emirate. The UAE announced it was adopting remote learning for the rest of the week after Iran's attacks, as nurseries, schools, and universities are to shut temporarily as a safety measure.
22: That's Dale Gavlak reporting from Amman, Jordan. Now for more of what matters this morning, here's Mark Dembski.
0: Good morning, Christina. A multi-agency crackdown last week in Sacramento and Napa counties, stopping millions of dollars of potential fraud tied to EBT and card skimming schemes. KFBK's Kevin Tripp reports.
3: The U.S. Secret Service says the operation inspected more than 3,000 point-of-sale terminals, gas pumps, and ATMs across both counties. Officials estimate the effort prevented about $5.2 million in potential losses. Partner agencies included the Napa County Sheriff's Department, the U.S. Department of Agriculture, Office of Inspector General, and the U.S. Department of Health and Human Services, Office of Inspector General. Authorities say skimming devices are used to steal card data from EBT and payment cards, often targeting vulnerable families. Teams also handed out educational materials to help businesses spot fraud, as officials warn skimming devices cost consumers and financial institutions more than $1 billion each year. Kevin Tripp, KFBK. K, Sacramento's News Radio.
0: The city of Manteca now facing nearly $690 million in capital improvement needs as officials there plan for growth and aging infrastructure. KFBK's Daniel Martindale with more.
4: City leaders say the proposed capital improvement plan includes 256 projects totaling more than $690 million, covering everything from street repairs and vehicle replacements to major upgrades like a $146 million wastewater treatment plant expansion. Other projects include a new fire station, police equipment, and improvements to parks and bike paths. Officials say the city prioritizes projects based on urgency, safety, and available funding, but acknowledges the need far exceeds current and projected revenue. The plan will be reviewed by the Planning Commission as part of long-term growth goals tied to Manteca's 2045 general plan. Daniel Martindale, KFBK, Sacramento's News Radio.
0: California, Arizona, and Nevada, now known, of course, as the lower basin states, have just put forward a new joint deal to cut water use from the Colorado River, aimed at, of course, stabilizing the system as reservoirs there hit dangerously low levels. The three-state proposal voluntarily cuts water totaling about 3.2 million acre feet through the year 2028. On top of that, they'd save hundreds of thousands of more acre feet through conservation projects and infrastructure improvements. The goal, of course, is to prop up Lake Mead and Lake Powell, the river's two main reservoirs, which are near historic lows. In other news this morning, the impacts of a coastal heat wave in California, they are leaving experts more than a little concerned. We get the latest from Tammy Trujillo.
5: Ocean temperatures have repeatedly broken records this year at several locations, including Pacific Grove near Monterey, Newport Beach, and off the coast of Santa Barbara. Scientists say the heat wave could get worse if a strong El Nino develops. They also link the heat wave to changes in wind patterns and a high-pressure system that brought record heat and dryness in March. Marine heat waves are happening more often in the state, but the full impact of this one won't be clear for months. I'm Tammy Trujillo.
0: It is 7:06 here on your Tuesday morning. I'm Mark Dembski. 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
22: Time now for our talkback clip of the hour. The city of El Cajon is suing California, arguing the sanctuary laws go too far by limiting police cooperation with federal immigration authorities. mayor of El Cajon, Bill Wells, says local police are being blocked from fully doing their jobs, even when it comes to things like welfare checks on migrant children, while state leaders, including Attorney General Rob Bonta, call the lawsuit baseless. Here's part of a report.
6: What law should our police officers follow? Should they follow the laws of the United States of America? Or should they follow the laws of the state of California?
8: That's Bill Wells, the mayor of El Cajon, California. He is now suing California over those sanctuary city policies. The mayor calling the lawsuit announcement, quote, the most important day of my life.
6: Our police officers have to go out every day to work and decide whether they're going to break federal law or they're going to break California law. I don't think that's any position a police officer should be put in. So for that reason alone, we're suing, and hopefully we'll go to the Supreme Court, and the Supreme Court will say, you know, either our police officers should follow state law or they should follow federal law, which I believe is in line with the Supremacy Clause of the United States Constitution.
22: Question for you. When state and federal laws clash like this, who should local police follow? And do sanctuary policies protect communities or put them at greater risk? 51881 is the number to text. Start with KFBK. That's 51881. 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It's right there in the top right-hand corner. Just tap it and let us know your thoughts. 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
9: From ABC News, I'm Brian Clark. Iran has threatened the U.S. The two sides have exchanged fire at sea, but the Pentagon says the ceasefire is holding.
13: The Joint Chiefs Chairman says since the fragile truce began last month, Iran has fired at U.S. forces more than 10 times. But General Dan Kane says those strikes have not been significant enough to break the ceasefire.
14: All below the threshold of restarting major combat operations at this point.
13: In addition to the ongoing blockade of ships heading to or from Iranian ports, the U.S. military is now undertaking what officials call Project Freedom, an effort to ensure safe passage of commercial ships through the Strait of Hormuz. Stephen Portnoy, ABC News, Washington.
9: And Defense Secretary Pete Hegseth says that Project Liberty is a defensive operation.
15: All of these ships from all around the world want to get out of the Iranian trap that they have been stuck inside.
9: But shipping and insurance companies have said the White House has not been clear enough about the plan or the conditions in the strait. The strait's closure has sent gas prices in the U.S. higher. They're up over $1.50 on average since the war began, and Gas Buddies petroleum analyst Patrick DeHaan tells ABC.
16: We could be seeing a national average rise to $4.55 to $4.75 by the time Memorial Day rolls around.
9: And that could become a political liability for Republicans. And today, primary races will determine who's set to be on the ballot come November in some states like Ohio. Vice President J.D. Vance will be there to vote in his home state. He'll also be in Iowa on behalf of Republican Congressman Zach Nunn. The World Health Organization says it's working to evacuate two people infected in the suspected hantavirus outbreak on a Dutch cruise ship, which is anchored off Cape Verde in the North Atlantic. Maria van Kerkhove of the WHO said
17: passengers are being asked to stay in their cabins and limit their risk while disinfection and other measures are being taken.
9: Three people have died. 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
22: 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Let's get a check on traffic with Roy Lamella.
23: 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Right now, traffic is built up on westbound 80s. You're coming in from Roseville. Actually starts to get crowded at Antelope Road. Continues all the way down to the Cap City Freeway split. Most of this slowdown is due to Caltrans roadwork on westbound 80 across the top, where they are doing some roadwork between Longview Drive and Winter Street. That is traffic slow on westbound 80 as well as you're making your way after the split. On the Cap City Freeway, you're looking at a 10-minute ride from the split to downtown with a little bit of slow traffic from the split with 80 to Fulton Avenue, and then it clears out really nicely through Cal Expo and through the Midtown areas. Coming up from Elk Grove, northbound 5, no delays right now, and that's going to be an 11-minute ride into Sacramento. Northbound 99, just a bit below the limit between Florin Road and Fruit Ridge. That's resulting in an 11-minute ride as well from Elk Grove. Westbound 50, no major problems as you're coming in from the Folsom area. That's going to be 18 minutes. 16 minutes your ride on southbound 5 across the bypass. No delays as you're making your way down through Natomas and the downtown area. Just a little bit of sluggish traffic, though, on southbound 99 getting onto I-5 between Elkhorn Boulevard and the I-5 merge. As you're coming in from Davis on eastbound 80, you're moving at the limit with no delays across the causeway. And even through West Sacramento, you're looking good to the WX right now. That'll take you 15 minutes. 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
22: Cloudy today, then gradually becoming mostly sunny later on today with a high near 68. Tonight, partly cloudy, a low around 53, and then tomorrow we'll reach 78 degrees, currently 53 in Sacramento.
0: News from your neighborhood right now, brought to you by Kitchen Mart, Kitchen and Bath Remodeling, celebrating 50 years of craftsmanship. The Folsom Times is where we grab this story, and the city of Folsom making some waves in Northern California's outdoor recreation scene. They have launched its new destination brand. It is Paddling Capital of the West, a move that city leaders say cements its place as a premier hub for stand-up paddleboarding, kayaking, and on-water experiences. So not bad. So Paddling Capital of the West is now Folsom, California.
22: Very nice. Dr. Joe Galati joins us next. We're talking about sleep and the fact that nearly 13% of Americans now use drugs, some sort of pharmaceutical or marijuana to fall asleep. 13% seems small to me.
0: Yeah. I mean, sleep, we were just talking about it last hour. I mean, it is a major issue for so many people. And 13% does seem a little bit small.
22: Yeah. So we'll talk to the doctor about that next.
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0: California's crowded race for governor takes center stage tonight with a high-stakes debate arriving live, airing, live on CNN at 6 p.m. Eight major candidates will face off at Pomona College in a two-hour showdown just weeks before the June 2nd primary. And Christina, I would only imagine with that debate tonight that some of those candidates, especially guys like Matt Mahan and Katie Porter, they got to come out swinging.
22: They really do. I mean, because the way the polling has kind of shaken out, I mean, they've got to make some sort of major impact because right now we have ballots in people's hands. I mean, the ballots have been delivered to some people. The drop boxes are out and people are starting to vote.
0: I was really surprised at how much Tom Steyer has fallen just in the last couple of weeks.
22: Yes.
0: And he's down to like 12% support and he was up. Depending on what poll you're looking at, but in the 20, he was the Democratic front runner.
22: Right. Some of that opposition campaigning that has been done against him has really worked. So we're waiting for Dr. Joe Gilotti to give us a call. But in the meantime, we want to talk about this new sleep study. Nearly 13% of Americans apparently use drugs or marijuana to fall asleep. And which is, we thought, pretty low. We were talking about this before the break. We thought it was pretty low because so many people do have difficulty with their sleep. And there is seemingly an increase of marketing being done for like non-drug products, sleep masks, white noise machines, red light,
0: one.
22: All of that.
0: Yeah, my wife just bought one, like a wave machine, that plays the sounds of the ocean and
22: right.
0: things like that. Because with my schedule, I screw up her sleep all the time. And, you know, CBD has always been something that people have, at least in the last several years have said that they use. And again, that number, 13%, seems awfully low.
22: It does seem awfully low. I mean, I know that a lot of people track a lot of the things that have to do with their sleep. For instance, I wear something that'll give me my deep sleep, my REM sleep, my breath rate, my heart rate, my oxygen saturation. And I find that useful. And I actually download that data and I take it to my doctor to show my doctor. And it does help them understand a little bit about how that sleep could be impacting your health.
0: Right. This is a little bit off topic, but I've thought about getting one of those, Apple Watches, whatever, that tracks all of that stuff for myself as well. I don't have too much trouble sleeping
22: right.
0: when I want to go to sleep. So I guess I just kind of let it go.
22: Some of the more interesting things that come out of that study, there are demographic patterns when it comes to people who use, marijuana or some other sleep drug. Women are more likely than men to use some sort of prescription sleep aid and to experience insomnia, partly linked to hormonal and mood differences, while overall sleep aid use increases with age. Marijuana and CBD use for sleep is about similar. Health, safety, underdiagnosed sleep disorders, chronic poor sleep raises your long-term risk. We know for heart disease, stroke, diabetes, obesity, all of that, kidney disease as well, and increases risks of accidents. So we know how important sleep is for us. I think that's why so many people are relying on some sort of device or medication for that. We'll see if we can catch up with a doctor for a little bit more on his thoughts on this sleep study coming up. But for now, we're going to get out to traffic. Roy Lamella is standing by.
23: 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We have a couple of stretches of stop-and-go traffic as you're making way out towards Rio Vista on westbound 12. The first patch is actually between the McCollum River and Little Potato Slough. And then once you get past the McCollum River, it looks like we have some brake lights again starting after Terminus Road. Continues to just before Highway 160. After that, no delays after Rio Vista into the Fairfield area. Also, still got some issues as you're making way out of the Stockton area on northbound 5. Actually, we have this accident right before Walnut Grove Boulevard, Walnut Grove Road, that had some of the lanes blocked. Now, everything is over to the shoulder, but a lot of cars are slowing down to see what's going on with that accident since it's over to the right shoulder. That as you slow, starting just after West Turner Road, it continues to just before Walnut Grove Road. As you're making way in from Roseville on westbound 80, traffic still a little slow from Antelope all the way down towards the Cap City Freeway split. That's resulting in a 16-minute ride on westbound 80. Then continuing southbound of the Cap City Freeway, 11 minutes from the split to downtown. Coming up from Elk Grove, you're looking at a 12-minute ride on northbound 5. A little slower on northbound 99, 16 minutes making way into town. Westbound 50, small patch of sluggish traffic between Watt Avenue and Howe Avenue. Other than that, a 19-minute ride from Folsom. Southbound 5, a 17-minute ride down from Woodland with no major accidents or stalls. And coming in from the Davis area on eastbound 80 across the causeway, that'll take you 15 minutes. California is phasing out the oldest and most polluting heavy-duty off-road diesel vehicles. 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Traffic on the 10s every 10 minutes, mornings and afternoons. 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
1: Variably cloudy today, a shower in the area, highs in the mid-60s to 70. Partly cloudy tonight, lows down into the low and mid-50s. Mostly sunny, pleasant for us on Wednesday, though, highs in the mid-70s to near 80 degrees. Sunny on Thursday, highs in the low to mid-80s. I'm AccuWeather meteorologist Jason Caterina on KFBK, Sacramento's News Radio.
22: 53 degrees and cloudy outside. Let's get over to Cap Trust now, where we check in with Kelly Brothers and say good morning. What's on your mind, Kelly?
2: Good morning. Well, oil is down. That means the market is up. I mean, if there's one indicator as to how the market's going to do these days, it is the price of oil and the ceasefire between the U.S. and Iran. Fragile. But we have heard that there have been a number of ships that have safely transited the Strait of Hormuz, but it still feels a little bit dicey, but the price of oil is certainly lower. Anthropic teaming up with Goldman Sachs and Blackstone, they're going to create a $1.5 billion firm fostering AI adoption at companies owned by private equity. So everyone's trying to figure out how to get AI into AI even faster. And Intel, another great day. That's stock story is just unbelievable, going from, a year ago, $20 a share up to over $100 a share now. Intel rising again. Let's check the real-time numbers as the NASDAQ has pushed into new record territory this morning already. Dow up 232, 49,174. NASDAQ up 205, the S&P up 47 points. Gold up 57 at $45.90 an ounce. Oil down 4.5% at 101 a barrel. 10-year bond yield 4.42%.
22: All right. Thank you so much, Kelly. We appreciate it. Time now for your talk back responses of the hour. The mayor of El Cajon is suing California over sanctuary policies. Bill Wells says his police department is torn between following state law and federal law when it comes to cooperating with federal agents. So we asked you, when state and federal laws clash like this, who should local police follow? And do sanctuary policies protect communities or put them at greater risk?
3: I think local police should adhere to state laws and regulations, albeit when it interferes with national security, so to speak. I don't like national security because it's a bad term, but when it comes to our national defense, then we need to, defer to that.
4: When local laws conflict with the federal law, the federal law should be obeyed. Sanctuary cities hurt people, and they should be illegal, and they should go to the Supreme Court, because the Supreme Court should rule that the supremacy clause should be the law of the land. There should be no such thing as sanctuary cities, because sanctuary cities are not helpful. They hurt. Law enforcement should work together.
7: Federal laws should supersede state laws completely. The laws that they make affect all of the states, and it's a national security thing. So yes, federal laws should always supersede state laws completely.
11: There should be no sanctuary state, no sanctuary cities. All they do is undermine the federal government's ability to keep the streets safe. It's just a ploy by the Democrats to increase their voting bloc. They don't care about the people. Not really.
22: So I'm not an attorney. I'm not a legal expert. But it's my understanding that state laws can be made to be more restrictive than federal laws in certain circumstances, which is why, certain things are legal federally, but illegal in certain states.
0: Well, the Supremacy Clause, right?
22: It's
0: part of the U.S. Constitution.
22: Right.
0: If federal law overrides state law when the two conflict. So this text says, I believe federal law supersedes state law. It does. I think sanctuary laws do more harm to the public than good. On the other side, though, our federal government is not even following the law when it comes to the arrest and detainment of immigrants. They are not getting due process. They are not seeing their attorneys or judges, and they are being detained indefinitely. That is why California has sanctuary cities. The sheriff is your typical elected official. He thinks he is literally above the law.
22: Okay. And just to clarify, it's the mayor, Bill Wells. He's the mayor of El Cajon. Yeah. He's the one that is going forth with the lawsuit. Okay. Coming up at the top of the hour, we're going to get your top stories. A new poll on candidates for governor showing some big shifts. And the big debate is tonight.
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5: 7:30 is the time on this Tuesday, May 5th. A new poll on candidates for governor is showing some big shifts. Tonight, a nationally televised debate with seven candidates for governor on stage, and a new hotel gets the green light in downtown Sacramento. The story straight ahead. First, let's get a check on traffic with Roy Lamella.
7: 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Still got a lane closed westbound 80 across the top between Longview and Winter Street as Caltrans continues with the emergency road work. That has traffic slow on westbound 80, actually now starting at Antelope Road. 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
8: Variably cloudy today, a shower in the area, highs in the mid-60s to 70. Partly cloudy tonight, lows down into the low and mid-50s. Mostly sunny, pleasant for us on Wednesday, though, highs in the mid-70s to near 80 degrees. Sunny on Thursday, highs in the low to mid-80s. I'm AccuWeather meteorologist Jason Caterina on KFBK, Sacramento's news radio.
5: Cloudy skies, 53 degrees in Sacramento with our top story at the bottom of the hour. New numbers shaking up California's race for governor. And the landscape is shifting fast. KFBK's Kevin Tripp with details.
9: The co-leaders are now Republican Steve Hilton and Democrat Javier Becerra. Both candidates now have 18% support in a new poll by Evitaris Research. Republican Chad Bianco has 14%. The next three spots are all occupied by Democrats. Tom Steyer has 12%, Katie Porter is at 8%, and Matt Mahon has 7%. Significantly, the undecided vote has dropped from 24% to 14%. CNN is hosting a governor's debate tonight at 6 p.m. Pacific time. Kevin Tripp, KFBK, Sacramento's news radio.
5: Now, for more of what matters this morning, here's Mark Dembski.
10: Good morning, Christina. A historic downtown Sacramento building is set now to be transformed into a luxury hotel, with new details outlining the scale and timeline of the long-anticipated project. KFBK's Emily Lotz with the details.
11: The planned Hotel Eleanor will feature about 95 rooms as part of the conversion of the former Capital National Bank building at 7th and J Streets, across from the Golden One Center. Developer Roger Hume is leading the adaptive reuse project, which includes major interior renovations while preserving the building's historic exterior. Plans call for upscale amenities such as a restaurant and spa, positioning it as a high-end destination in the city's core. Building permits have already been filed, and construction is expected to begin this coming August, with the hotel potentially opening as early as 2027 if timelines hold. Emily Lotz, KFBK, Sacramento's news radio.
10: Here in California, the state is requiring every school to have restrictions or bans in place for cell phones by July. Meanwhile, though, new research showing that banning cell phones in schools has some upsides for students, but it's not a cure-all. Rory O'Neill reports.
12: The good news, banning cell phones in schools can improve mental well-being, but the nonprofit National Bureau of Economic Research found no improvement in test

0: scores or attendance. Researchers looked at thousands of schools and found that grades and attendance have not improved following cell phone bans. About two-thirds of the states have passed laws that limit cell phone use in school. I'm Rory O'Neill.
1: The search is intensifying this morning for two missing U.S. Army soldiers missing in Morocco. CBS's Stacey Lynn with the details.
2: Officials say more than 10 service members were out hiking to watch the sunset when one soldier fell into the water. Others tried to rescue him using a human chain with their belts, but failed. A second soldier jumped in to help and was hit by a wave. A U.S. defense official tells CBS News a Boeing P-8 Poseidon aircraft is now joining the search, arriving from Italy this afternoon as Moroccan divers comb through the coastal caves. Stacey Lynn, CBS News.
1: A potential stormy meeting in store when the EU trade chief meets his U.S. counterpart in Paris later today. CBS News correspondent Vicky Barker has more.
3: EU chief Ursula von der Leyen says Europe is, quote, prepared for every scenario after President Trump threatened to hike levies on European cars, and she denies that the EU has reneged on its trade pact with the U.S. The European Parliament has okayed the deal, but by law, all 27 member states need to ratify and potentially modify the pact. I'm Vicky Barker at the Foreign Desk in London.
1: And it's 7:35 here on your Tuesday morning. 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
4: ABC News, I'm Brian Clark. The Pentagon maintains the ceasefire with Iran is still in place, even though U.S. Central Command said that Iran had launched cruise missiles, drones, and small boats targeting civilian ships in and near the Strait of Hormuz. Asked if military operations would resume, the chair of the Joint Chiefs of Staff, General Dan Kane, said,
5: "The threshold of restarting is a political decision above my pay grade. What I'll say is it's low harassing fire right now. It feels like Iran is grasping at straws to try to do something across the southern flank."
4: Defense Secretary Pete Hegseth had discussed Project Liberty, the U.S., what he called a defensive plan to help civilian commercial ships travel through the Strait of Hormuz. It's primary day in several states, including in Ohio, an important primary for governor later this year. The Lost Boys and Schmigadoon top the list of Tony nominations, the two musicals each nominated for 12 awards. This is ABC News.
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30: Am I supposed to know what's right?
31: Britney Spears is avoiding jail time for her DUI arrest in California. Right. Her lawyer appeared in court on her behalf this morning to plead guilty to a lesser charge of reckless driving. She was sentenced to 12 months probation as well as one day of jail, but was credited with time served. The pop icon was pulled over and arrested March 4th on suspicion of driving under the influence.
1: Mm-hmm.
31: So there you go. No jail time.
1: Nope.
31: She checked into a treatment facility recently. All right, let's get outside and check traffic. Roy Lamella's standing by.
32: 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Well, some good news. Westbound 80 across the top. They had some emergency road work going on with one of the lanes closed. They finally finished it up and the cones have been picked up. So traffic is improving as you're making your way on westbound 80 across the top. Just some minor delays between Longview and Winter Street. And then again from Rayleigh out to just before Norwood Avenue. Once you get past that patch of sluggish traffic, you're going to see it slow again just before Truxell. And it continues all the way down towards I-5. But after that, no delays making you through West Sacramento. Right now, westbound 80 still affected by that earlier construction work. You're still slow and go in patches from Antelope Road all the way down towards the Cap City Freeway split. That's resulting in an 18-minute ride from Rosal to the split. 12 minutes your ride on the Cap City Freeway from the split to downtown going southbound. Northbound 5 still running at the limit with a 14-minute ride from Elk Grove. Northbound 99 going to be a little slower starting at Calvine Road and continues up towards Fruit Ridge in the 19-minute ride as you're coming in from Elk Grove. Westbound 50 now 24 minutes as you start to get a little slow at Branshaw, and then continues all the way out towards the Stockton Boulevard off-ramp. 24 minutes your ride from Folsom. Southbound 5, 20 minutes coming down from Woodland and across the Yellow Causeway. Eastbound 80 from Davis, a 19-minute ride. Car problems? 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
31: Cloudy skies this morning and gradually becoming mostly sunny with a high near 68. Tonight, partly cloudy, a low of 53. Tomorrow, will bump up to 78 degrees with partly sunny skies. Currently, it is 53 in Sacramento.
1: 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Rockland Police, they are stepping up seatbelt enforcement as part of their Click It or Ticket campaign. Officers will be out in force looking for drivers and passengers not wearing seatbelts during the mobilization period this month. So again, this is the month. Be on the lookout. Click it or ticket.
31: Wear that seatbelt. Okay, coming up, we're going to talk about the Strait of Hormuz, and we're going to talk about these missiles fired into the United Arab Emirates. Rory O'Neill joins us next with the U.S. reaction.
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1: A high-speed rail bill that would allow some records to be kept confidential has passed the Assembly and heads now to the Senate. Supporters say it would strengthen oversight and hiring, but opponents say there is a need for more, not less, public access.
31: All right, joining us now, Rory O'Neill. He is our national correspondent. We are talking about Iran, the missiles fired on the United Arab Emirates, the U.S. reaction to this. And could this, you know, ruin the ceasefire?
1: Well, we heard from the Secretary Hegseth and the chairman of the Joint Chiefs just a couple hours ago saying that even though there have been these skirmishes, they're saying that the ceasefire itself still remains in place. But they're also quick to caution that President Trump has the full arsenal at his disposal, that he could launch strikes into Iran at any time, and that they are prepared to carry out the instructions of the commander in chief. So a lot is still in play. We have seen, as you said, Iran launch strikes into the UAE yesterday. I think 19 different projectiles, from cruise missiles to ballistic missiles to drones. At least one got through, damaging a pipeline facility, injuring 3 people there. Things have been a little bit more stable, though, in the past 12 hours.
31: Just, you know, curious as to why Iran is launching on its neighbors. Is it just to, you know, cause difficulty to taunt the United States, to say we can still do this, we can still reach out and be a force in the region? I mean, what is the goal here?
1: Sure. Maybe a couple of points in why the UAE, remember, the UAE dropped out of OPEC last week, effective on Friday, sort of signaling that they were cozying up to the U.S. and to Israel. So that may be why. And then specifically, the attack targeted a pipeline facility that's used to transfer oil or ship oil via pipeline, not on a tanker through the Strait of Hormuz. So also interesting that that was the site chosen for the attack.
31: Okay, so let's talk about the Strait of Hormuz. What is happening there? We understand the U.S. has guided some ships through, but we still have mines in the area. And what is the Navy doing? Oh, did we lose?
11: Yeah, guiding ships through. They'll say there's a difference between guiding is in sort. They'll say guide them in terms of helping these ships find the right locations to get through the strait, but not escorting each one. We did see a couple of U.S. flagships get through, some U.S. naval vessels as well, but still, traffic through the strait, very, very limited.
31: All right. Thank you so much. That is Rory O'Neill, our national correspondent with the latest on Iran. Let's get outside and check traffic now. Roy Lamella is standing by with the latest on the traffic.
32: And this report sponsored by the Granite Expo. A couple things going on south of Sacramento. We're going to start off on southbound 99 just after Galt. Looks like Caltrans doing some tree work right now with one of the lanes closed on southbound 99 between Peltier Road and Woodbridge. And that has traffic slow, actually starting at Liberty Road as you're making your way out of Galt. Once you get past Campbell Road, looks good as you're making your way down towards the Lodi area. Northbound 5, we still have that accident just before Walnut Grove Road. It was an accident involving a semi. Now, they moved everything to the right shoulder. However, CHP has the right lane closed, and that has you backed up starting just after Turner Road and continues to Walnut Grove Road. After that, no delays as you're making way up into the Elk Grove area. And as you're coming down from Woodland on westbound 80, you're looking at an 18-minute ride now from Russell to the split. 12 minutes on the Cap City Freeway southbound from the split to downtown. Driving up Elk Grove, you're looking at a 16-minute ride up northbound 5. 18 minutes driving up northbound 99. A little slower now coming in from Folsom on westbound 50. You're looking at a 25-minute ride. Southbound 5 all the way down from Woodland now 24 minutes into Sacramento. Eastbound 80, not too bad of a ride from Davis. 19 minutes into town. 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
12: Fairly cloudy today, a shower in the area, highs in the mid-60s to 70. Partly cloudy tonight, lows down into the low and mid-50s. Mostly sunny, pleasant for us on Wednesday, though, highs in the mid-70s to near 80 degrees. Sunny on Thursday, highs in the low to mid-80s. I'm AccuWeather meteorologist Jason Caterina on KFBK, Sacramento's News Radio.
31: 53 degrees in Sacramento, and time now to get over to Cap Trust, where we check in with Kelly Brothers. Oil's down a few bucks, market's up a few bucks.
13: Correct, and that's kind of been the way it's going. Whatever way oil is going, the market's going the opposite direction. Should point out, too, you know, whichever way oil is going, EV sales going the same direction. So we've seen oil skyrocket, obviously, and I told you yesterday, sales of used EVs up significantly from February to March and from March over March of last year. Today, stories about Ford's secret EV unit, which works out of Long Beach. They're trying to build a mid-size EV pickup truck at about $30,000. And so they're trying to put that together right now. But as long as oil is above $100 a barrel, you're going to see strong used EV sales, I am sure. Market also watching earnings, which are coming in pretty darn good. Intel continues to rise. Hard to believe that stock now up at 109. It's up 14% today. This was a stock that was at 20 not a year ago, and now at 109. Let's check the real-time numbers this morning. As should we? Yes, we should. Dow up 260, 49,203. NASDAQ up 202. NASDAQ hitting a new intraday high earlier this morning. The S&P 500 up 49 points, or two-thirds of 1%. Gold up 60, 45.93 an ounce. Oil down 4% at 102 a barrel. 10-year bond yield 4.42.
31: All right. Thank you so much, Kelly. Appreciate it. And as we wrap up the 7 o'clock hour here, celebrations will be held all over the nation today.
1: Ah, yes.
31: Yes. In honor of Cinco de Mayo, May 5th in Spanish. Mark Mayfield fills us in.
14: It was on this date in 1862 when the outnumbered Mexican army defeated the invading French forces of Napoleon III at the Battle of Puebla. The Mexican military victory evolved over the years to become what it is today. A celebration of the rich heritage of music, dance, food, and culture. As the population of Mexican Americans has increased over the years, so has the popularity of Cinco de Mayo, especially for states near the Mexican border. There are an estimated 21 million Americans of Mexican descent living in the U.S. I'm Mark Mayfield.
1: You gonna have a margarita?
31: Maybe.
1: It does sound good, doesn't it?
31: You know, it is coinciding with Taco Tuesday again this year. So, right. So that's good news, too. Some, enjoy some fabulous Mexican food and raise your margarita glass for May 5th.
1: That's it. Let's do it.
31: All right. Okay. Coming up, we're going to get our top stories of the at the top of the hour, including the let's see. Oh, yes. This was the big case in Arden.
1: Yeah.
31: This guy who was seen by neighbors and arrested for trespassing. He had a knife on someone's front porch in the Arden area and then bounced out of jail within 90 minutes and back to do it again, apparently, according to police.
1: That is unbelievable.
31: Yeah. So we're hearing from neighbors about that whole thing. We're also going to be talking to Kelly Brothers. He is our financial expert, of course, from Cap Trust, and we're going to check in with him on a couple of different issues that he'd like to talk about. Lisa Martin, our tech specialist, will join us in the latter half of this hour talking about AI in music and what the industry and the artists plan to do. So that's all ahead, the 8 o'clock hour, right here on the KFBK Morning News.
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34: 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We got this new thing. That was Napster. There were 27 billion transfers per month, song transfers.
33: Everything was completely upended, and Apple came along in 2003 and brought massive stability to this huge sea change. 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
34: 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Pandora came along in 2005. Spotify comes along. They changed the game. Pandora was still trying to be kind of like radio in a way. 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But these royalties, Tidal pays the most at 1.3 cents. Apple's 0.7, YouTube Music 0.7. Spotify pays 0.4 cents per stream, same as Amazon, and then Pandora's down to 0.1. 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
36: For one key man inside the government, this was his crusade.
39: 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They built the camps and detained them.
36: The U.S. military deployed on the streets of America.
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31: Tuesday, May 5th, it's 8 a.m. Neighbors want to know why a man seen with a knife on a front porch in the Arden area was bounced from jail just to return to do it again. A big crime survivors conference kicks off today in Sacramento, and a Pentagon update on the latest in the conflict with Iran. Let's get outside and check traffic now with Roy Lamella.
8: We got an accident westbound 50 in the area of Watt Avenue. It's a two-car crash blocking the middle lane. Traffic is slow starting just before Bradshaw Road. Traffic on the 10s every 10 minutes, mornings and afternoons. Roy Lamella, KBK News Radio, 93.1 FM, 1530 AM.
9: Variably cloudy today, a shower in the area, highs in the mid-60s to 70. Partly cloudy tonight, lows down into the low and mid-50s. Mostly sunny, pleasant for us on Wednesday, though, highs in the mid-70s to near 80 degrees. Sunny on Thursday, highs in the low to mid-80s. I'm AccuWeather meteorologist Jason Caterina on KFBK, Sacramento's News Radio.
31: Cloudy skies, 54 degrees in Sacramento with your top local story this hour. A frightening situation in Sacramento's Arden area where neighbors say a man was arrested twice in the same day after being caught on camera waving a knife on a front porch. The video went viral nationwide, and KFBK's Daniel Martindale has more on how neighbors are reacting.
10: 56-year-old Brian Mattson was first taken into custody Saturday morning for trespassing after he was seen waving a knife on a front porch, then released only to be arrested again just hours later for similar behavior and a probation violation. Neighbor Michael Doville told CBS 13 he's not a legal expert, but neighbors are stunned he was released to threaten neighbors again.
11: To hear that, you know, he was back within, you know, 2 hours to where he was picked up first time right by where the houses he, you know, had gone to was just kind of mind-blowing.
10: After the first arrest, Mattson was out of jail within 90 minutes after probation declined to hold him. Neighbors say they're forming a neighborhood watch and working with the sheriff's department to feel safe. Calls to the probation department to inquire about the release have not been returned. Daniel Martindale, KFBK, Sacramento's News Radio.
31: Our top national story this hour, the Pentagon provided an update this morning on the conflict in Iran and says their actions against the UAE are pushing it but below the threshold of restarting the war. CBS's Stacey Lynn reports.
12: President Trump has directed Central Command to restart the free flow of commerce through the Strait of Hormuz. Defense Secretary Hegseth says Project Freedom has one mission.
13: Protecting innocent commercial shipping from Iranian aggression.
12: He says the U.S. isn't looking for a fight.
13: But Iran also cannot be allowed to block innocent countries and their goods from an international waterway.
12: He warns any Iranian attack on shipping will be met with a devastating response. Stacey Lynn, CBS News, Washington.
31: Now, for more of what matters this morning, here's Mark Dembski.
1: Good morning, Christina. Hundreds of crime victims and advocates from across California, they are here this morning in Sacramento for the annual Survivor Speak Conference. Phil Ferrar with more.
20: Dozens left by bus from San Diego early yesterday morning. Groups like Crime Survivors for Safety and Justice, focusing on legislative advocacy and survivor support during National Crime Victims Rights Week. Survivors are pushing for bills that would extend eligibility for victim compensation and reduce red tape for survivors of gun violence and other crimes. The two-day event organized by Californians for Safety and Justice and Crime Survivors Speak is the nation's largest network of survivors of crime. I'm Phil Ferrar.
1: The city of Folsom has closed a recent budget deficit. However, officials warn a growing backlog of maintenance projects could actually strain the city's future. KPK's Kevin Tripp reports.
21: City leaders say Folsom eliminated a roughly $3 million general fund deficit, but now
2: now faces between $130 and $170 million in deferred maintenance across parks, trails, and facilities. City Manager Brian Whitmire says while the budget now covers day-to-day operations, the city lacks funding for major repairs, like $50 million in park upgrades and $9 million for trail improvements. Spreading those costs over time could require about $13 million a year, putting pressure on the general fund and potentially affecting the city's credit rating.
1: That is Kevin Tripp reporting. A potentially stormy meeting here in the is in store when the EU's trade chief meets the U.S. counterparts in Paris today. CBS News correspondent Vicky Barker with more.
5: EU Chief Ursula von der Leyen says Europe is, quote, prepared for every scenario after President Trump threatened to hike levies on European cars. And she denies that the EU has reneged on its trade pact with the U.S. The European Parliament has okayed the deal, but by law, all 27 member states need to ratify and potentially modify the pact. I'm Vicky Barker at the Foreign Desk in London.
1: Ahead of tonight's nationally televised governor's debate, Democrat Tom Steyer, who is slipping badly in the polls, is, well, he's taking off the gloves. KFBK's Jason Campadonia explains.
14: In a new ad campaign, the Democrat is not pulling any punches. Steyer released the ad focused on fellow Democrat Javier Becerra and his explanation of the indictment of his former campaign manager, who's accused of stealing money from him. The ad focuses on how much Becerra knew about the plot to steal the money from a dormant state campaign account to the tune of $250,000. A new poll shows Becerra leading Steyer in the race for governor, but they're both behind Republican Steve Hilton. Jason Campadonia, KFBK, Sacramento's News Radio.
1: Again, tonight's debate happens at 6 o'clock, and you can watch it on CNN.
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1: Well, the Athletics are making a temporary move behind the plate. Catcher Shea Langeliers has gone on paternity leave. The A's did acquire catcher Jonah Heim from the Atlanta Braves yesterday to fill in while Langeliers is away. Langeliers is only expected, though, to miss the three-game series in Philadelphia that actually starts later on this afternoon before returning to the lineup. The A's remain in first place in the American League West. 3:40 this afternoon with that first pitch on Talk 650 KSTE. As for the Giants, well, they snapped a six-game losing streak. They edged the Padres at Oracle Park last night. 3-2, the final score. It is coming up on 8:06 on your Tuesday morning. I'm Mark Tepsky. Grab a news alert anytime when you set a preset on the free iHeartRadio app to KFBK News Radio.
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31: Time now for our talk back clip of the hour. A controversial proposal, Assembly Bill 2095, drawing strong reaction. Now, supporters say limiting when employers can ask about criminal history gives people a real second chance and helps reduce recidivism. Critics call it a bad bill, arguing it ties the hands of businesses trying to protect their other employees and customers.
15: California politicians want to make it illegal for employers to ask someone applying for a job if they have a criminal record. This one is Assembly Bill 2095. It would ban employers from even asking applicants for a job whether they've ever faced criminal charges or been convicted of a crime. Can you imagine a bank not being able to ask someone if they have a criminal record? Or a company hiring someone that will have access to the cash register or any other sensitive assets or information? Whether they had a criminal record, that would be against the law. And that employer would then be sued and fined and punished. Well, you know what? I think it's pretty common sense for employers to at least inquire, if they so choose, about criminal background. For applicants for a job. They have a right to know who they're hiring.
31: That is Assemblyman Carl DeMaio, Republican, who is against this bill, which again is Assembly Bill 2095. Question for you. Should employers have the right to ask about criminal history up front? Or should the law prioritize giving applicants a fair shot first? Where do you draw the line between second chances and workplace safety? 51881 is the number to text. Start with KFBK. That's 51881. 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
16: From ABC News. I'm Brian Clark. It's the second straight day that the United Arab Emirates says it's taking fire from Iran, as the military today and the U.S. downplays the exchange of fire between the U.S. and Iran in the Strait of Hormuz.
17: Since the ceasefire was announced, Iran has fired at commercial vessels 9 times and seized 2 container ships. And they've attacked U.S. forces more than 10 times, all below the threshold of restarting major combat operations at this point.
16: That's General Dan Kane, chair of the Joint Chiefs of Staff. He says the ceasefire is still in place. So does the Defense Secretary Pete Hegseth, who was touting the U.S. operation to help commercial ships travel the vital strait.
13: American forces won't need to enter Iranian waters or airspace. It's not necessary. We're not looking for a fight. But Iran also cannot be allowed to block innocent countries and their goods from an international waterway.
16: Vice President J.D. Vance told reporters that he voted for Vivek Ramaswamy in the Republican primary for governor of his home state of Ohio. It's a political day for the vice president. He'll also travel to Iowa to support Congressman Zach Nunn. Texas changed its licensing requirements for summer camps after 25 kids and 2 counselors at Camp Mystic were killed in last summer's flooding. And those upgrades have come with a cost, says ABC's Jim Ryan.
18: The state now requires camps to have detailed procedures and upgraded equipment. At Mount Lebanon, hundreds of miles from Camp Mystic,
19: our PA system has to operate without internet, and so we have two-way radio systems.
18: Mount Lebanon director Eddie Walker has spent $100,000 to meet the new requirements. He's hearing from other camps that simply can't afford to upgrade.
16: The World Health Organization says it's working to evacuate 2 people with suspected hantavirus. They're sick in the outbreak aboard a Dutch cruise ship that's anchored off Africa. It's blamed for 3 deaths on board. You're listening to ABC News.
31: 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Let's get a check on traffic with Roy Lamella.
8: And we're looking at that drive coming in from Roseville. I had an earlier road work that was going on westbound 80 across the top between Longview and Winters. That's finally been cleared and traffic moves well westbound 80 across the top, but still affecting westbound 80 coming in from Roseville, as you're seeing a little bit of sluggish traffic just before Antelope Road and continues all the way down to the Cap City Freeway split. That's going to be an 18-minute ride. There's also reports of an accident southbound Cap City Freeway just after the Cap City Freeway split involving a few cars, and that's over to the right shoulder, mainly causing that delay there and also causing a little bit of a delay afterwards to Fulton. Also a little sluggish on southbound Cap City Freeway between El Camino Avenue to the American River. 13 minutes altogether from the split to downtown. Coming up from Elk Grove, northbound 5, a 16-minute ride. Starts to get a little sluggish right around Seamus Avenue all the way up to J Street in the downtown area. Also 16 minutes up northbound 99 with brake lights beginning at Mack Road. Continues to Florin, then continues below the limit to Fruit Ridge. And as you make your way into the downtown area, it looks pretty good. Westbound 50, a 2-car crash blocking the 3rd lane from the left near Watt Avenue as traffic slows starting at Branchon. You're looking at a 24-minute ride starting in Folsom into Sacramento. Southbound 5 now 22 minutes as it starts to get just a little below the limit from Del Paso Road all the way down towards Garden Highway. Coming in from Davis on eastbound 80, no delays across the causeway and also looks good through West Sacramento. Just a little slow on the WX between I-5 and 15th Street. Altogether 17 minutes in from Davis on eastbound 80. Traffic on the 10s every 10 minutes, mornings and afternoons. Roy Lamilla, KBK News Radio, 93.1 FM, 1530 AM.
31: Cloudy skies, eventually becoming mostly sunny later today with a high of 68. Tonight, partly cloudy, a low of 53. Tomorrow, partly sunny, high of 78. Currently, it is 54 degrees.
1: How about a little news from your neighborhood right now? It is brought to you by Kitchen Mart, kitchen and bath remodeling, celebrating 50 years of craftsmanship. The Citrus Heights Sentinel is where we grab this. And Citrus Heights, the Water District, they have filed a new lawsuit against the San Juan Water District, escalating an ongoing dispute over water decisions. According to the Citrus Heights Water District, the suit challenges a plan by San Juan to sell and transfer water without, though, the required environmental review. Officials say the move could impact local water supply and rates, calling it a second legal effort to hold the agency accountable.
31: All right.
1: A little water fight going on.
31: It is a water fight. All right. Coming up, Kelly Brothers. He is our Cap Trust financial correspondent. We're going to talk a little bit about the Trump executive order on retirement accounts. So how do people access them? Are they as good as a regular employer account? Is this closest to like an IRA or a 401k? All of that. So we'll get the latest with Kelly next.
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1: Air Canada will end its seasonal Sacramento to Toronto nonstop earlier than planned this year. The airline cited route adjustments tied to sharply higher jet fuel costs, a change that affects summer international travel options from SMF.
29: Joining us now, Kelly Brothers from Cap Trust for our weekly financial conversation. And this week we're talking about the Trump executive order on retirement accounts, creating these new retirement accounts that people who don't have access to an employer retirement account can get in on. So let's start with the basics. How would someone actually access one of these new retirement accounts?
30: It looks like they're going to open up by January of 27, where you'll be able to access these Trump IRAs.
29: Okay, so what this seems targeted at people without workplace retirement plans, gig workers, part-time employees. How big is that group, and does this actually close any kind of retirement gap?
30: You know, I think it's, in raw numbers, it's pretty big in California, but of course, as a percentage of the overall population, this is targeted to people who are making $35,000 a year as an individual or $70,000 as a couple. So they're looking for low to moderate income workers, small businesses, independent contractors. They want to help them get a leg up. You know, if The bottom line here is, Christina, is if you think any company or government is saving for your retirement, you are going to be sorely mistaken. And so we all have to do more to make sure that we can sustain a lifestyle, whatever that it is that you want or desire or currently have now. But if you're going to sustain that when you retire, you better be doing a lot of planning and saving ahead of time. And this allows a group that maybe has kind of fallen off at the margin a little bit to have access to pre-tax retirement savings with a little kicker. It looks like the government will kick in $1,000 to get you going.
31: Okay, so would this be closest to like an IRA or a 401k? What does this most resemble? And does it help people? I mean, the folks you're talking about in that income bracket, it's tough to save anything. I mean, does this help increase the rate of that savings?
30: Yeah, the idea is to encourage it, I think. So it is like an IRA, at least it appears that way so far. You know, some of the details are still a little sketchy on this, but like I said, they still have about 7 months to figure this out. But the idea here is to set up an IRA. They're going to have low-cost ETFs, exchange-traded funds. They're going to have target date funds. They'll have model portfolios already in there. They'll have principal protection or kind of stable value funds that are in there. But it will allow you to go in and set this up in a very easy way, hopefully, so that people can save, even if it's $50 a month, whatever it is, to try to come up with a few bucks. Because you're right, they don't have a whole lot, and they're also, you know, maybe not maxing out in terms of their Social Security benefit because they simply don't make enough. It's harder in California than anywhere else because it's so darn expensive to live in this state. So this is just one more tool at your disposal.
31: Okay. Thanks so much, Kelly, for explaining that. We'll be back with you with some headlines in business and finance in just a moment. But first, let's get a check on traffic with Roy Lamella.
8: 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Before we take a look at that crash, it is now a 16-minute ride on westbound 80 from Rosso to the split, with most of the traffic beginning at Antelope Road all the way out to the Kemp City Freeway. Now, at the Kemp City Freeway split going westbound, it looks like we have reports of an accident which is blocking the left lane. CHP and emergency crews are on the scene. This is actually on the westbound 80 connector ramp to southbound Kemp City Freeway. So you're going to see some traffic right as you're making that adjustment to the ramp. And once you get past that, just a little patch of minor traffic between Watt Avenue and Fulton Avenue. That's resulting in a 12-minute ride from the Kemp City Freeway split to the downtown area. As you're coming in from the Elk Grove area, northbound 5, just some minor patches of sluggish traffic between Seamus Avenue all the way up towards J Street, resulting in a 16-minute ride. Also 16 minutes up northbound 99, where traffic beginning to slow at Mack Road, and then continues in stretches all the way up towards Highway 50. Westbound 50 has still got that crash right near Watt Avenue, blocking the third lane from the left, with traffic backing up starting your hour just before Branchon, continues in stretches to the 59th Street on-ramp. You're looking at a 25-minute ride in from Folsom. Southbound 5, just some slowing in the Natomas area just before I-80 and continues down towards Garden Highway. Other than that, across the bypass looks pretty good, but 22 minutes altogether from Woodland to downtown. Coming in from Davis on eastbound, 80 looks good, 17 minutes from Davis to downtown. Car accident? Go downtown. 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Traffic on the 10s every 10 minutes. 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
2: Variably cloudy today, a shower in the area, highs in the mid-60s to 70. Partly cloudy tonight, lows down into the low and mid-50s. Mostly sunny, pleasant for us on Wednesday, though, highs in the mid-70s to near 80 degrees. Sunny on Thursday, highs in the low to mid-80s. I'm AccuWeather meteorologist Jason Caterina on KFBK, Sacramento's News Radio.
31: 54 degrees and cloudy skies in Sacramento. And back we go to Cap Trust to check in once again with Kelly Brothers on some of the latest headlines today. What are you watching, Kelly?
30: The rocket ship that is Intel stock continues to soar up 14% on a report that Apple is exploring using Intel chips for devices in the U.S. Intel was up 114% in the month of April alone, posting its best month ever, and this morning pushing further higher and hitting a new all-time high. Market overall is liking lower oil prices. Oil down about 4.5% on a little bit of settling of tensions in the Middle East, but we know that could flare up again at any moment. But for the moment, oil down 4.5%, and that has our market higher. Dow up 310, 49,251. NASDAQ up 250. The S&P up 56 points, or about 0.75%. Gold up 59, 45.92 an ounce. 10-year bond yield, 4.42%.
31: All right. Thank you so much, Kelly. We appreciate it. And now is the time for our talkback responses of this hour. The clip was with Assemblyman Carl DeMaio talking about a bill that would forbid employers from asking potential employees about their criminal background. You just wouldn't be able to ask about it. And we asked, should employers have the right to ask about criminal history up front, or should the law prioritize giving applicants a fair shot first? Where do you draw the line between second chances and workplace safety?
1: And we have a couple of responses this morning from the iHeartRadio app.
5: Absolutely, employers need to know who's working for them. And why go through all the expense of going through the hiring process and then not finding out till later that they have this criminal history? What about crimes against children, domestic violence, stuff like that? Of course, if the especially if the employer is taking on the liability of these employees, they need to know.
6: So which one of these legislatures is going to step up and be the first one to hire, say, a pedophile, an embezzler, or somebody that's been convicted of a violent crime? Are they willing to hire a criminal without knowing their background? I doubt it.
1: From the text line, Christina?
31: Yeah, first I just want to say that first caller, I think she makes a good point in the expense of hiring someone. Sure. It's expensive to conduct background checks, to do, you know, come up with onboarding, to go through the interview process. And if you're not allowed to ask only to find out right before that person, you know, gets the keys and steps into the building, that's an expensive ask for a lot of employees. Okay, so from the text line, KFEK, ask in all new potential hires. It's not discrimination, or hit an independent background check agency and do it that way. Police and fire hires can't ask in that bill? Question mark. We haven't read the whole bill, to be honest with you, just going from what the assemblyman has talked about, that you couldn't ask about it. The employer should be able to ask. It's the employer's risk and should the employer and should be the employer's choice. Another wonderful piece of legislation that our lawmakers continue to waste time on while not accomplishing any positive for the state. What is next, guys? Okay, so you can take a look at that piece of legislation. It's 2095, Assembly Bill 2095. All right, coming up, your top stories at the bottom of the hour. Seven candidates for governor take the stage tonight. We'll have a preview.
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0: voting already underway, a preview of the nationally televised debate. And a new governor's poll shows a shakeup in the order of candidates, with some surging and some slipping. Let's get outside and check traffic. Roy Lamella standing by.
1: 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Right now, traffic is a little slow as you're making your way through the Rosehill area. Actually starts up in the Whitney area on southbound 65. Starts to bong down right at Whitney Ranch Parkway and continues all the way down to Pleasant Grove Boulevard. 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Traffic on the 10s every 10 minutes, mornings and afternoons. 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
2: Variably cloudy today, a shower in the area, highs in the mid-60s to 70. Partly cloudy tonight, lows down into the low and mid-50s. Mostly sunny, pleasant for us on Wednesday, though, highs in the mid-70s to near 80 degrees. Sunny on Thursday, highs in the low to mid-80s. I'm AccuWeather meteorologist Jason Caterina on KFPK, Sacramento's News Radio.
0: 55 degrees in Sacramento with our top story at the bottom of the hour. California's race for governor hits a critical moment tonight, as seven candidates take the stage with voting already underway in the June 2nd primary. KFBK's Daniel Martindale with a preview.
3: Among the top Democrat contenders, Javier Becerra, Katie Porter, and Tom Steyer, the pressure is on to stand out in a crowded, unpredictable field. Becerra will need to defend his record while appealing to both moderates and progressives. Porter is looking for a breakout moment to regain traction, and Steyer is expected to face questions about his wealth and past business ties while pushing his economic message. On the Republican side, Steve Hilton enters the debate as a key factor, with the latest poll showing he and Becerra leading with 18%. He'll be looking to consolidate GOP support and capitalize on a crowded Democratic slate that could split the vote. With no clear frontrunner and most candidates clustered polling in the teens, tonight's debate could shape who makes it into the top two and advances to November. Daniel Martindale, KFBK, Sacramento's News Radio.
0: Now, for more of what matters this morning, here's Mark Dembski.
4: Good morning, Christina. New polling ahead of tonight's debate showing a tie now for the lead in California's gubernatorial race. Republican Steve Hilton and Democrat Javier Becerra, they are tied now for the lead in this new poll commissioned by the California Democratic Party, each with the support of 18% of likely voters. Republican Chad Bianco has 14% support, while Democrat Tom Steyer has slipped now to just 12%. The number of undecided voters has also fallen from 24% in March to just 14% currently. California's primary election is coming up on June 2nd. In other news, the mayor of San Francisco has drug pushers and addicts on the run. KFPK's Jason Campadonia with that story.
5: Mayor Daniel Lurie has recently focused law enforcement on San Francisco's open-air drug markets. The new numbers show that law enforcement has caused a sharp rise in arrests and citations for low-level drug crimes, so much so that the first 4 months of this year have already surpassed every full year from 2018 to 2024. While low-level offenders are getting caught, the number of drug dealers getting busted remains low. City says those crimes involve much more legwork than just catching someone red-handed. Jason Campadonia, KFBK, Sacramento's News Radio.
4: Mail order access to an abortion pill is being restored by the Supreme Court for now. The higher court issued an emergency order on Monday that gives the justices more time now to consider the issue. Tony Waterman with more.
6: The order from the Supreme Court allows pharmacy or mail order access without in-person doctor visits to continue for another week as lawyers send arguments to the court. Manufacturers of mifepristone argue the drug is safe, but conservative states say mailing the drug weakens their abortion bans. Medication abortions using mifepristone now account for a majority of abortions in the U.S., blunting the impact of the overturning of Roe v. Wade in 2022. Since then, nearly half of all U.S. states have implemented bans or restrictions on the medical procedure. Tony Waterman, Washington.
4: And the U.S., United States, I should say, Postal Service hosting a series of job fairs across the Sacramento region this month as it looks rather to fill a wide range of positions. The first Sacramento area event is set for tomorrow, in fact, in West Sacramento, where job seekers can get help applying and then setting up online profiles. USPS saying it has an immediate need for workers in mail processing, delivery, transportation, and maintenance, including carrying

0: Carriers, clerks, mechanics, and truck drivers. More hiring events are scheduled throughout the month of May in West Sacramento, Placerville, and Sacramento. Time now, 8:35 on your Tuesday morning. 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
1: ABC News, I'm Brian Clark. U.S. military leaders say the ceasefire with Iran remains intact, even though Iran's been carrying out attacks in the Strait of Hormuz, and the United Arab Emirates says it's been under Iranian attack for two straight days. Defense Secretary Pete Hegseth earlier touting what he called the U.S.'s defensive operation to help commercial ships get through the Strait of Hormuz.
2: American forces won't need to enter Iranian waters or airspace. It's not necessary. We're not looking for a fight. But Iran also cannot be allowed to block innocent countries and their goods from an international waterway.
1: Tennessee's begun a special legislative session. The majority Republican legislature is going to consider redrawing the state's congressional map, the latest state to act after last week's Supreme Court ruling. Pennsylvania has sued an AI chatbot maker, saying Character AI's chatbots illegally hold themselves out as doctors. The company declined comment on the suit. This is ABC News.
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4: Want A's tickets? 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
16: John Polk was my nemesis. 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
17: 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That was all until, well, we'll get to that part.
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20: Okay, so I'm just going to walk you through the basic vision. It's a coming of age story.
21: I am so excited for this movie.
0: I know you are. You found this story tonight.
21: This is like, my whole family's a fan. Okay, so the trailer for Tony follows a young Anthony Bourdain, played by Dominic Sessa, during a pivotal summer in 1975 when he begins working in a chaotic Provincetown kitchen that shapes his future. If you have never read Kitchen Confidential, you should read it. It's interesting. Even if you're not interested in cooking, it's just such an interesting book, an interesting story. Rather than covering his whole life, the film focuses on this formative period, showing his struggles, ambition, early love of food, storytelling, along with a mentor figure played by Antonio Banderas.
0: Uh-huh.
21: Yep. So it's called A24. It's going to release, or A24 is the company. They're going to release Tony in theaters this August. Apparently, this has the blessing of his estate.
0: Well, so, and I know so where you'll be sometime in August.
21: Yeah, I definitely want to see that. Looks so interesting. Okay, let's get a check on traffic with Roy Lamella.
22: 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Right now we're getting a little bit of sluggish traffic still on westbound 80 coming in from Roseville. An 18-minute ride to the Camp City Freeway split. There is a 3-car crash right on the connector ramp on westbound 80 to the westbound Camp City Freeway connector ramp. Looks like it's on the right shoulder, but we do have reports of some debris on the roadway. So that's what's causing that delay. But once again, 18 minutes from Russell to the split. 12 minutes on the Camp City Freeway from the split downtown. Improving on northbound 5, some earlier delays between Seamus all the way up towards the Highway 50 connector. But looks like that's clear. Just some minor slowing in the downtown area. But right now, 13 minutes from Elk Grove. 15 minutes of traveling up northbound 99 from Elk Grove. Still a little sluggish between Mack Road. Continues up towards Fruit Ridge. Coming down from Folsom on westbound 50, a 3-car crash in the clearing stages right near Watt Avenue. Blocking the third lane from the left has you backed up starting just after Branshaw Road. And you're looking at a 21-minute ride from Folsom. Southbound 5, also 21 minutes in from the Woodland area. You're running below the limit between Arena Boulevard and Richards Boulevard. Coming in from Davis, that's been looking good for most of the morning here. Actually, across the Yellow Causeway, you're running at the limit right now. Only a 21-minute ride as you're making way in from Davis. 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
23: Variably cloudy today, a shower in the area, highs in the mid-60s to 70. Partly cloudy tonight, lows down into the low and mid-50s. Mostly sunny, pleasant for us on Wednesday, though, highs in the mid-70s to near 80 degrees. Sunny on Thursday, highs in the low to mid-80s. I'm AccuWeather meteorologist Jason Caterina on KFBK Sacramento's News Radio.
21: 54 degrees in Sacramento.
0: How about a little news from your neighborhood right now, brought to you by Kitchen Mart. Kitchen and Bath Remodeling, celebrating 50 years of craftsmanship. We get this from the Placer Herald, Gold Country Media, because this week it's Firefighter Storytime events. They are happening all week long at the Placer County libraries across the region. In fact, story times will be held today at the Kings Beach Library, tomorrow in Rockland, Thursday in Tahoe City, and Friday at the Colfax Library.
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0: A Sacramento County Grand Jury review reporting aging infrastructure and rising medical and mental health needs across multiple local and state detention facilities. The findings add pressure for capital fixes and compliance efforts tied to custody conditions.
21: AI is now everywhere. Text, images, video, now music in a big way. There's even a new term for the flood of content, AI slop. Lisa Martin, our tech specialist, joins us now. Lisa, let's start there. What exactly is AI slop?
30: Good morning, guys. Yeah, AI slop, it's a great term, right? It's basically referring to low quality but really high volume content that's AI generated. You mentioned it, Christina. It includes text, images, videos, now music. So on platforms like Spotify, it shows up as these mass-produced songs. They sound fine, but they're generic, and they're often created just to rack up streams. And now background noise anymore. We're starting to see AI assisted tracks. They're entering the mainstream. They're even charting. At the same time, most AI music isn't obvious yet. And that's why this is such a big cultural moment. In fact, Merriam-Webster named Slop its 2025 Word of the Year, really showing how this flood of disposable AI content that we're now seeing everywhere.
0: That's both fascinating and, I gotta admit, a little unsettling, Lisa.
30: Yes.
0: You know, how can listeners actually tell, though, if something is AI generated?
30: Yeah, Mark, there's a few telltale signs we can listen for that I wanted to share with you guys. First is vocals. AI voices can sound almost human, but the emotion can feel a little flat because we know AI can't emote. And sometimes there's this gritty or sandy sounding texture, especially at high notes. And that sounds like something's just not human. Second, patterns. If they're too perfect, the song loops and structure feel really repetitive. They're highly engineered instead of performed. That's another sign. And the third is, look at the artist. If there is no real presence, like they have no story, no social footprint, and they're releasing a ton of music really fast, that's a huge red flag. So it's really, it's not just what you hear, it's what you can find or not around the music.
21: Okay, so Spotify clearly knows this is happening. What are they doing about it, and how are artists starting to push back?
30: Yeah, Christina, this is where it's getting really serious. In the last week or so, we're seeing major artists like Taylor Swift, they're moving to prevent unauthorized AI cloning of their voices and work. So it's not theoretical anymore. It's really now about ownership. It's about identity. At the same time, we're seeing Spotify. They're not banning AI music. They're actually trying to raise awareness. So last week, they announced they're testing AI labels, this verified by Spotify badge, and they're adding artist details so that you know who's behind the music. It's rolling out now, so it's not everywhere. But it's really, what we're seeing is two fronts here. Artists protecting their identity and platforms making AI visible to us, because a lot of it's still hiding in plain sight. And really, the playbook is platforms, they're not stopping AI slop, they're labeling it. They are surfacing to us what's real, giving us the context to be able to tell the difference.
21: Do we know yet how consumers are reacting? I mean, we were talking about how artists are reacting, how industry is reacting, but are consumers wanting something other than AI slop? Do they want that authenticity? Do we see that yet?
30: Absolutely. That is the key word you said, is authenticity. When we talk about AI, we talk about authenticity. We talk about augmentation assistance. That's what people want. They want the truth.
21: All right. Thank you so much. This is Lisa Martin, our tech specialist out of Silicon Valley. Let's get a check now on traffic with Roy Lamella.
22: 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We're going to start off westbound 50 just after Branshaw Road. Getting reports of a ladder in the left lane, not causing any delays, as CHP is on the way to clear it off the roadway. Once you get past that, just a minor patch of sluggish traffic between Watt Avenue and Howe Avenue. There was an earlier accident near Watt Avenue, but that's been cleared, and you're seeing some residual delays in the area. Also, taking a look at westbound 80 at Norwood Avenue, reports of some metal debris on the roadway. Looks like CHP has cleared that off the roadway, and right now traffic is recovering. Just some minor delays as you're approaching Norwood on westbound 80 across the top. Once you get past that, looks good as you're making way through West Sacramento and traveling across the Yellow Causeway on westbound 80. You're running without delays into the Davis area. Cabin Center Freeway going northbound, just a little below the limit between H Street and the H Street on-ramp. Every now and then you find a deal that actually feels like a win. 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
23: Variably cloudy today, a shower in the area, highs in the mid-60s to 70. Partly cloudy tonight, lows down into the low and mid-50s. Mostly sunny, pleasant for us on Wednesday, though, highs in the mid-70s to near 80 degrees. Sunny on Thursday, highs in the low to mid-80s. I'm AccuWeather meteorologist Jason Caterina on KFBK, Sacramento's News Radio.
21: 56 degrees in Sacramento. Let's get over to Kelly Brothers at Cap Trust. Intel stock doing very, very well. And there were a lot of people who were not in favor of the federal government stepping in to help them out.
2: No, and the federal government has made $40 billion on that investment so far. Also wanted to mention, happy Cinco de Mayo. One of the reasons it became such a big holiday is because beer makers leveraged it in marketing campaigns. Mexico currently produces 30% of the world's beer imports. It ships more than double the volume of beer of any other country, including the Netherlands, Germany, Ireland. Mexico is king of the beer world right now. When you obviously when you think of some of their brands, and the fact that they're so close to the U.S., you kind of understand why. As you point out, Intel rising again, another, 14% this morning, up above $100 a share. They've really had an astounding run. Today's report, or today's rise, based on a report that Apple is looking at the company's chips to put in their devices in the U.S. Dow up 260, 49,201. NASDAQ hit a new record high already this morning, up 250. The S&P is up 56 points, or about 0.75%. Gold up 51, 45.84 an ounce. Oil down 4.5%. 10-year bond yield 4.41.
21: All right. Thank you so much, Kelly. We appreciate it. Let's get over to Sam Shane now. He's with the Shane Reaction. You can catch him every day at noon right here on KFBK. And what's on your mind? I'm sure the big debate tonight, one thing.
6: Oh, without a question. No doubt about it. I know you've been spending some time out on your program, Christina. The governor's debate tonight. It's going to be airing on CNN from Southern California. You've got this new poll that's out showing Republican Steve Hilton, Democrat Javier Becerra on top. Of course, this was commissioned by the Democrat Party, so they have a dog in the hunt. They want Becerra to do well. That may be a leading indicator for the poll. But we're going to get into that, roll some clips on that particular story. Also, hope to roll an audio clip from Health and Human Services Secretary Robert F. Kennedy Jr. did an interview, said his agency found a hotel in California where every hotel room was marked as the headquarters for a nursing group. So we're going to get into that one. And then I don't know if you've seen this story, California Post reporting it this morning, Christina. Angelina Jolie has listed her L.A. estate for $30 million and plans to leave the U.S. permanently. Isn't that quite the story?
21: That is interesting. Where's she going? Do we know?
6: We don't know. And then okay. I always wonder when I hear one of these big Hollywood stars saying, I'm leaving the country permanently, when they'll be back.
21: Yeah, I mean, I just heard something about Ellen DeGeneres wanting to come back.
6: Yes, yes. And yeah. I think, let's see, there was another one, and off the top of my head,
21: Rosie O'Donnell.
6: Leave forever and ever.
21: Yeah.
6: That's it. That's the one. Yep. And yep. Coming on back. Yeah. We see this time and again. So we'll have more on that coming up on the Shane Reaction.
21: All right. Thanks so much, Sam. Do be sure to catch the Shane Reaction today at noon right here on KFBK, and we'll be back with the debrief in a moment.
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9: 9 o'clock is the time on this Tuesday, May 5th. California's governor's race. It's a key moment tonight. A seven candidates debate with voting underway. Democrats Javier Becerra, Katie Porter, and Tom Steyer face pressure to stand out, while Republican Steve Hilton is polling in a tie with Becerra at 18%. The debate airs at 6 p.m. on CNN. And Governor Newsom's pushing counties to speed up ballot counting ahead of the June 2nd primary, warning delays are fueling misinformation and threats against election workers. He says faster results are key to rebuilding trust and confidence in California's election system. Let's get a check on traffic now with Roy Lamella.
10: Report sponsored by Smud. Right now, we still got that SIG alert northbound 5. Right before Wanda Grove Road, it was a two-car crash involving a semi as well. It's been moved to the shoulder, but CHP still has that right lane closed, and traffic is slow starting at Turner Road. You can count on SMUD as your community-owned, not-for-profit electric service to power you safely and reliably with clean energy and low rates. 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Traffic on the 10s every 10 minutes, mornings and afternoons. 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
11: Variably cloudy today, a shower in the area, highs in the mid-60s to 70. Partly cloudy tonight, lows down into the low and mid-50s. Mostly sunny, pleasant for us on Wednesday, though, highs in the mid-70s to near 80 degrees. Sunny on Thursday, highs in the low to mid-80s. I'm AccuWeather meteorologist Jason Caterina on KFPK, Sacramento's News Radio.
9: 56 degrees in Sacramento. And we started off this morning talking about State Farm. The regulators in California, insurance regulators, are going after State Farm, saying they don't like the way they did business with people after the fires in L.A. County. And they could levy a record fine for State Farm here in the state of California and stop them from doing business or writing any new policies for a year.
12: Yeah, new polling ahead of tonight's debate, governor's debate, showing now there's a tie for the lead, at least anyway, in the race for governor. Steve Hilton and Democrat Javier Becerra are tied in this latest poll. It was commissioned by the Democratic Party, the California Democratic Party, that is. They both have 18%. Support. The interesting thing to me is how much Tom Steyer has fallen off, Christina. Yeah. He's down to like 12%.
9: He had difficulty answering questions about his support for energy companies, because now he's on the opposite side criticizing energy companies. So he had some difficulty with those kinds of questions. And Becerra, really a lot of the money has gone behind Becerra. To move ahead.
12: It really has. And the other big number out of this, it was 24% back in March of undecided voters. Now it's just 14%. So it makes sense. The primary's coming up. You got to make a choice.
9: Yeah, you do. It should be interesting tonight. Again, 6 o'clock is when that debate starts on CNN. And then tomorrow we're going to hear from our political analyst, Mike Lurie, who will be in to talk about more about the reaction to the debate. Should be interesting to hear what, I mean, you have several candidates. They really need to make a splash tonight in order to move up and move ahead because we already have voting underway.
12: Yeah, Katie Porter, Matt Mahan already way behind. And you would take tomorrow, Tom Steyer, yeah.
9: Yeah, absolutely. We'll talk to you tomorrow on the KFBK Morning News. For Mark Dembski, I'm Christina Mendonca.
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15: 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We'll have the very latest on tonight's governor's debate, what we can expect there, and also an A-lister in Hollywood, according to new reports, listing her LA estate for $30 million, ready to leave the country permanently. A lot coming up on the Shane Reaction.
14: That's coming up at noon with Sam Shane, right here on KFBK News Radio.

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6: Welcome back in here to Clay and Buck. We are just hearing more and more from President Trump in the Oval Office. We're going to bring this to you. Let's just talk gas prices here for a moment. This is what President Trump said a few minutes ago. Clay says, is this the top domestic political issue right now, right? Fair to say that's your
7: question. I think that's 100% the number one domestic political issue.
6: People watching this very closely. Gas prices up at 50%. This is cut 32. Play it.
8: But what's happening is people are learning to buy oil from the United States. I mean, they're making the trip, and they have safer. Probably it's a better product, too, by the way. But they're learning to buy. They're changing their habits. So when I did this, I thought the market would go down 25%. And I thought that was a great deal if it did. If it went down 25%, I was satisfied. I said, because we cannot let these people have a nuclear weapon. They'll use it. We can't. I also thought oil would go up to 200, 250, maybe 300. And I knew it would be short term, but I thought it would go. I looked today, it's like at 102. And that's a very small price to pay.
7: Baby drill has done. It's created energy independence largely for the United States. We'll talk more about this when we come back.
6: So we're just talking about oil, which is a commodity. 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

0: Operations. The race for California governor will see another debate between the top seven candidates tonight. The debate in Los Angeles is being televised by CNN at 6 p.m. Pacific, 9 p.m. Eastern. It will feature Republicans Steve Hilton and Chad Bianco and Democrats Xavier Becerra, Matt Mahan, Tom Steyer, Katie Porter, and Antonio Villaraigosa. Working 9 to 5. Dolly Parton is canceling her Las Vegas residency due to health issues. She made the announcement in a video posted to her social media platforms. Parton was originally scheduled to perform 6 shows at Caesars Palace in December 2025, but they were rescheduled for September of this year. I'm Michael Kastner.
1: 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Traffic is at a crawl northbound 5 after Peltier Road due to a special traffic alert, a crash involving a car versus a semi impacting the right-hand shoulder. An immigrant gap westbound 80 at Highway 20. The right lane and the off-ramp are blocked due to an earlier big rig crash. 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
2: Variably cloudy, a shower in the area today, highs in the mid-60s to near 70. Partly cloudy tonight, lows in the low to mid-50s. Mostly sunny, pleasant Wednesday, highs in the mid-70s to 80. Sunny and warmer Thursday with highs in the low to mid-80s. I'm AccuWeather meteorologist Jason Caterina on KFBK Sacramento.
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13: Welcome back in. Clay Travis, Buck Sexton Show. Okay. We got a bunch of calls. We'll get to some of those. Also, the
4: president is bringing

0: million dollar general fund deficit, but now faces between 130 and 170 million in deferred maintenance across parks, trails, and facilities. The city manager says while the budget now covers day-to-day operations, the city lacks funding for major repairs. Your next update in 30 minutes. I'm Dina Kodiak. 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
1: Good morning from the KFBK Traffic Center at 10:31. A bird's eye view is showing a recurring issue in Thornton. Northbound 5 before Walnut Grove, a car and a big rig on in the right-hand shoulder following a collision. The CHP on the scene blocking the right lane. In Sacramento, southbound Power Inn Road after Meadow Haven Drive, a two-car collision in the left lane. Chains required on Highway 4 between Tamarack and the Mount Tariba turnoff. And up in the Sierra, eastbound 50 at Cedar Grove, the right lane shut down due to emergency work until 5 p.m. Traffic on the 10s every 10 minutes, mornings and afternoons. Steve Herrera, KBK News Radio, 93.1 FM, 1530 AM.
2: For this afternoon, cloudy, a shower around, high 66 to 70. Partly cloudy for tonight, low 51 to 55. Mostly sunny Wednesday, high tomorrow 76 to 80. Thursday's high 80 to 84. I'm AccuWeather's Andy Robb on KFBK, Sacramento's News.
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11: A white woman's murder shocks the city. A black man from the projects comes forward with information about the case.
13: He says the police are his friends.
11: But out of nowhere, he goes from star witness to prime suspect.
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11: The system is hungry for a conviction. Lee Harris is sentenced to 90 years.
14: I get 90 years for killing somebody I have never seen.
11: Behind bars, Lee finds an unlikely ally in his cellie, Robert. The pair are like chalk and cheese. There's no way their paths would ever cross on the outside. But as a fellow inmate, Robert sees through the lies and vows to do the unthinkable. Clear Lee's name.
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11: Together, they wage a 20-year war against Chicago's darkest corners.

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3: We're joined by Daniel Perez. He's Speaker of the Florida House of Representatives. He's the third Cuban-American Speaker of the Florida House. We have some stuff we want to talk to Speaker Perez about right now. Thank you so much for being here, sir. Good to have you on.
4: It's my pleasure. How are you?
3: We're good. So let's jump into it. We got a couple things here. First off, we have a little bit of foreign business, and then we want to talk to you about some Florida business. You are Cuban-American. You are certainly tied in here as my near neighbor in South Florida to the Cuban-American community. Right now, there's not a lot of attention. Trump mentions it sometimes from the White House that he's got plans for Cuba. What is the situation of the island, and where do you think the administration should go with this as it pertains to Cuba?
4: Well, look, it might not be on the national spotlight consistently, but it is down here in Miami. I mean, we're a diverse community down here, but obviously, as you know, mostly Cuban Americans or Cubans that had to leave the island, my parents included. My parents had to leave in 1969. The revolution took over in 1959, and since then, the island has been decimated by this regime that has taken away human rights, amongst many other things, from the people of Cuba. Where we stand today is Cuba's at an all-time low. There is no oil, there is no energy, there is no food, there is no health care. There is absolutely nothing on that island. You have to think about it for a second. For someone to be willing to get on a raft and swim 90 miles with nothing but a compass in the middle of the night, how dire does the situation have to be? And we've had thousands of people risking their lives in that exact situation for almost 100 years. And so where we stand here in Miami, and I know that I speak on behalf of all Cuban Americans, where we stand is it's time for this regime to pick up their bag and get the hell out of town. Cause that is land that belonged to the Cuban people well before they went in there and took it away. What Trump will do with this is up in the air. And we have some of the greatest advocates having this conversation on behalf of the United States and on behalf of all Cuban Americans. And obviously that's led by Secretary Marco Rubio, who's one of our own and was the first Cuban American to be Speaker of the House in Florida.
5: What do you think Marco Rubio is telling President Trump? Obviously, Secretary of State, I saw that he was also, in addition to all the other jobs that he has, acting as a DJ at a Miami party or wedding over the weekend. What do you think Marco Rubio is telling President Trump right now? And what does a solution look like from your perspective?
4: And by the way, I did see that video of him DJing at a wedding. The man can do it on. He can do it all. If only he can play a little bit of quarterback, the Dolphins could use him, and I'd like
5: to
4: see the
5: no
4: team
5: kidding.
4: Turn around. But look, I think the solution here has been consistent, and that is pressure. You have to absolutely squeeze the neck of this monster, and you have to cut the head off the snake. It's the only way that you can succeed. And I think that's exactly what President Trump and Secretary Rubio are doing. The sanctions have to double down. The flights have to stop. The money going into the island has to stop. And the problem that you have is many, many Cuban Americans that are here today say, well, I still have family there and I still want to send resources there. And what the regime has done, and this is, you know, it's disgusting, but what the regime has done is they have now replied to the United States by saying, we are going to open up enterprise. We are going to open up free market in Cuba so that Cubans can open up a restaurant, a store, a supermarket, and actually have interstate commerce amongst Cubans. To be quite frank, that's crap. That's not true. Because the way that the Cuban government works is in order for you to go ahead and open up, let's say, a restaurant, a certain percentage has to be paid into the government's pocket of profit before you can even actually open those doors or run those doors. So there is no free market. There is no capitalism. There is no competition. It is all owned by one umbrella patriarch entity that's owned by the Cuban government. And from there, these smaller enterprises are able to, quote unquote, open up their own businesses. But that's bullcrap. None of them are actually able to have their own business. But it's a facade that the regime has put in place in order to appease the Americans. The problem that they have is that the Americans, led by Secretary Rubio, know the truth. And so what I expect Secretary Rubio and the president to do is to continue to squeeze the neck as tight as they can until the Cuban people themselves have finally realized we are done. We are done starving. We are done having to listen to this regime that has taken away our own freedom. It is time to act. And hopefully that happens sooner rather than later.
3: We're speaking to Daniel Perez, Speaker of the Florida House. Something related to all this, of course, we also have down here in South Florida a very large Venezuelan American population. Now, the situation in Venezuela, Mr. Speaker, seems like it is trending in the right direction. Delcy Rodriguez is in charge after the capture of Maduro. Sounds like she's at least playing ball with America in a way that is encouraging. What do you see, and what's that looking like for the Venezuelan American community?
4: Well, first and foremost, I think the president deserves a lot of credit for making the tough decision, which was the right decision, and that was taking out Nicolas Maduro. That was the right decision that I don't think any other president would have had the courage to do. And so I think that has to be mentioned first and foremost. As far as the current state of Venezuela, Venezuela today is in a way, way more prosperous situation than they were a year ago. I don't think anyone can debate that. The Venezuelans can't debate that. I mean, that they are in a phenomenal place. Their economy is booming like never before, and all of that credit goes to Secretary Rubio and President Trump. Here's my concern with Venezuela. My concern with Venezuela was a comment that was made by Delcy in the last, I say, 7 or 8 days, when she was asked on when is the next election to duly elect, based on a democratic provision, the next president of Venezuela. And her response was, I don't know when that's going to happen. And that's concerning, because without fair and accurate and open elections, then eventually they'll just go back to what they know best, which is that socialist ideology that got them in this place to begin with, that started with Hugo Chavez and eventually was ran by Nicolas Maduro and potentially by Delcy, unless we have free and fair elections to eventually put a new leader in Venezuela that can have a true democracy and bring capitalism back to this country. I have no doubt that Secretary Rubio and President Trump aren't going to allow her to get away with that, and elections will have to take place. But what I didn't like is it was the first time that I saw her not in line with what the American vision is. We care about our elections. We treat our right to vote, our civil right to vote, as such a sacred opportunity. And in the rest of the world, they don't see it the same way. Our hope is that Venezuelans, and really Delcy, sees it the same way. And I have no doubt that the president and the secretary are going to get her there. But that first response was something that wasn't music to my ears.
5: Tell us about the new map. I know that the Florida House and the Florida Senate have put in place a new map that that certainly is going to potentially lead to more Republican seats. What should we know about that map, and what do you anticipate the result of the map will be?
4: Well, so this is a map that was passed by the House and eventually passed by the Senate and recently signed by the governor. It was a map that was drawn by the governor. I don't want to speak on behalf of the governor's office, but they were the ones that drew it. But I don't think this was a map drawn on trying to give certain seats to certain parties or certain parts of the state. I just think that, you know, we believe based on the recent court rulings that we have an opportunity to have a conversation on redistricting, on a mid-decade redistricting. And so that's exactly what we did. You know, where that ends up, I guess only the voters will be able to tell us on how many seats may go one way or another. And we won't know that until November. But, you know, I think that we did our job. I think the last redistricting cycle was under a census that may have potentially been flawed. And Florida has had an influx of people moving here really because of the way that we've been running our government for decades. I think, you know, it's very easy for elected officials today to take credit for the prosperous economy that Florida has. But, you know, we have to take this back for decades. You have to talk about a Governor Bush. You have to talk about a Governor Scott. Those were the ones that kind of started putting the wheels in motion. When you talk about Rick Scott and the amount of jobs that he brought into the state, that was unprecedented. We haven't seen it since. As a matter of fact, right now, our unemployment rate is going up in the state of Florida. That never happened under Rick Scott. And so, you know, I think that sometimes people want to focus on the now, but I always have to give credit to how we got here. And so now we're in this place to where a lot of people are moving to Florida. They want to live here. Obviously, our tax structure is one of the best in the country. We have a great economy, and so people want to be here. So I think us having the conversation on redistricting was the right one, and I applaud the governor for drawing the map, and I'm sure there'll be plenty of lawsuits down the pipeline, and we'll see where this ends up.
5: You're ahead of the Florida House, but Buck and I saw you most recently at the Indiana-Miami game where Indiana won the national title. You mentioned the Dolphins. Who are you more optimistic about, the Miami Hurricanes or the Miami Dolphins?
4: Well, here I have a problem with this question because I'm a Miami kid that went to Florida State, and so I'm rooting for the Seminoles every day of the week, no matter what.
5: All right, well, let me start you with that. Who are you? This is even a better question. This is a better question. Who is going to win a title first, Florida State or Miami? Will Florida State be in the playoffs or Miami, the Dolphins, be in the playoffs? I'm not even going to ask about Super Bowl, poor Miami Dolphin fans. You guys are still pining for Dan Marino. But who will make the playoffs first, the Dolphins or the Seminoles?
4: I'm going with the Seminoles, but damn, they both stink right now. We have no hope. Neither team has hope. I think the Dolphins are going to have a rough season, but we're hoping for the best. Like, you know, Steve Ross does a great job of owning the team, and he's put some money into the team, and hopefully he can turn it around with the new management there. But I'm a Seminole at heart, and I'm a believer in Mike Norvell. I love football across the board, but there's absolutely nothing like watching college football on a Saturday morning.
5: Amen.
4: But it's better when the Seminoles are winning,
3: okay,
4: in my opinion.
3: I think you and Clay just became best friends. Daniel Perez, Speaker of the Florida House of Representatives. Hey, man, come back because we want to talk to you about more Florida business and also as the Cuba situation unfolds. But thanks for being here.
4: Take care, guys.
5: Look, if you're a business owner right now, how easy are these questions to answer? How many different brokers do you have for insurance policies? How many overlap? SuperSure will make sure that you get exactly what you need and that you're not trying to deal with too many different insurance agencies out there all trying to tell you something different. In fact, SuperSure will have a fine print fax tool that will actually tell you what does your insurance policy cover? 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
11: A few miles from the glass spires of Midtown Atlanta lies the South River Forest. In 2021 and 2022, the woods became a home to activists from all over the country.
12: I found a struggle worth fighting for.
11: Who gathered to stop the nearby construction of a massive new police training facility, nicknamed Cop City. 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
12: The forest occupation or things like that present a vision of a society where we can have what we need and support each other without being at each other's throats or being subservient to each other.
11: Until one day, everything just shatters open.
13: At approximately 9 o'clock this morning, as law enforcement was moving through various sectors of the property, an individual, without warning, shot a Georgia State Patrol trooper.
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5: Welcome back in, Clay Travis, Buck Sexton Show. People want to weigh in a variety of different topics. Let me run through some of these as we finish off hour number two of the Tuesday edition. Grant in North Dakota. What you got, Grant?
25: Hey, Clay, these bombastic views and statements of just sending people in the ships to get cheaper stuff, it's getting to be disgusting. And another point I referenced that you're saying...
5: Hold on. Disgusting? What is disgusting about trying to get gas prices down?
25: Because it's not reality, Clay.
5: Why is it not reality to say the number one reason why ships are not going through right now is fear? From a business perspective, what is the fear based on? That people have insurance. Why is the government not stepping in and providing security in the fear of loss, not a potential solution to the issue?
25: The government, the United States government, keeps subsidizing the rest of the world. The American taxpayer, that's who it is. It's subsidizing the entire world. And now
5: pause for a second. If insurance is provided, theoretically the ships start to move again and the price of oil and gas collapses. So the average American consumer, if the insurance is put in place, would actually benefit substantially by a decline in oil and

0: fit and do all of that, by the way, Clay, you'd still be risking the ship and the cargo, which Clay thinks is the bigger issue. Clay's like, yeah, we might lose some crew.
1: I believe the biggest issue is that the owners don't want to put their ships through, which is why solving that risk factor would, I think, lubricate the overall transit.
0: The Ebenezer Scrooge of the global oil markets, Clay Travis. All right. You never want to get that call as a parent. The phone rings from an unknown caller. Instead of, Dad, I made it home safe, a stranger says something bad has happened. Whether it's your daughter walking to her car or your son heading out at night, you can't be there every second. If your loved one was in danger, you'd want to know immediately. That's why parents are purchasing Saber Smart Pepper Spray, so help is alerted the moment they need it. 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
5: President Trump says Iran knows what not to do in order to maintain its ceasefire with the United States. The president was asked about that while speaking in the Oval Office this morning. Trump went on to say that the U.S. has basically wiped out Iran's military. Earlier today, Joint Chiefs of Staff General Dan Kane says Iran has attacked U.S. forces over 10 times since the ceasefire began. Meanwhile, CNN reports Israel.

0: Be work zone alert westbound and eastbound 193 between Sierra College Boulevard and 80. One-way traffic control due to tree work until 5 p.m. In Roseville, northbound 65 off-ramp at Blue Oaks, the right lane of the exit shut down due to a crack seal operation until 2 p.m. Traffic on the 10s every 10 minutes, mornings and afternoons. Steve Herrera, KBK News Radio, 93.1 FM, 1530 AM.
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2: Yesterday, you may have heard us having a conversation. President Trump said that the blockade of Iranian ships was the greatest military maneuver of all time.
3: He's a humble guy. He's a humble guy.
2: I would submit that it's nowhere near the greatest military maneuver of all time. I appreciate President Trump's enthusiasm for the blockade. And I tossed out that I thought Chancellorsville, Lee splitting his troops, for those of you that are military historians, and sending Stonewall Jackson on a flank march to, completely obliterate the right flank of Joseph Hooker's army, and nearly obliterate the entirety of the Union Army in Chancellorsville. Buck, this was the final major battle before Lee embarked on his invasion that led to the Battle of Gettysburg, for those of you that are military history nerds like me. And I also
3: I got to ask you something, buddy.
2: Yeah.
3: I mean, I know you're from Tennessee, so, you know, you're General Lee, amazing tactician, all this stuff. Grant's Vicksburg campaign. I got someone reach out to me via email and said, I can't believe he would just skip over Grant's textbook war-changing victory at Vicksburg in 1863.
2: Yeah, so this is, again, interesting, Buck. July 4th, 1863, if I'm remembering correctly, Vicksburg surrendered to Grant, which severed the Confederacy's ability to transit the Mississippi River with men and materiel, thereby helping to further strangle the Confederacies with the blockade that was in place on the eastern seaboard and the Gulf, to completely give control of the Mississippi River to the United States. Huge win. Brilliant tactical victory.

0: It's a siege.
1: Oh, wow. Not giving the siege the love here. Not, he's, Clay's a cavalry guy, you could tell here. He likes the élan. He likes the display of the cavalry coming into.
2: Smart moves, but if I'm remembering correctly, Grant was going up against Pemberton. Pemberton was a weak strategic opponent. I actually am more impressed with Sherman and his attack on Atlanta, which took far longer to put in place than, and really won Lincoln the 1864 election, because if he hadn't taken Atlanta, possibility that McClellan's crazy story. McClellan, who Lincoln picked as his initial general, ran against him on the 1864 campaign.
1: But, ending the war, right?
2: Yeah. But think about how crazy, you know, we always talk about how there's, read up on the 1864 presidential campaign. There's a great book on it. Think about how crazy it is that, that Lincoln's chosen initial head of the army ran against him as a Democrat on the platform of, I'm going to end the war.
1: Yeah. I also respect that Sherman on his way. I know it was very rough. He was very rough, Mr. Sherman. But he got outside of Savannah, and they were like, he's like, well, this is a really pretty town. I'm gonna not take this place to task. Kind of left Savannah intact. There's a big monument or a plaque to him in downtown Savannah that basically attests to this. Where they were like, hey, Savannah's a nice town. Let's not get crazy. So
2: also
1: didn't burn it down.
2: Which there was a thought that was going to be completely destroyed because they started the Civil War in Charleston by firing on Fort Sumter.
1: Okay. All right, let's get to, because we have all these people backs. Let's get to these talkbacks here. Let's hear from Michael in Toledo, Ohio.
3: I would say that the greatest military action was when they placed Patton in eastern England as a decoy for the invasion of Europe. Units were not committed to Normandy because they were still expecting the real invasion to be Patton in Holland.
1: I'm going to throw a flag on this. That's a deception and intelligence victory, not a like tactical brilliant maneuver, which is what we're really talking about.
2: That's 100% right. Also, even if that were not the case, and I agree with you, D-Day happened. Like, D-Day is kind of a big maneuver that was,
1: I think,
2: very
1: you got to go D-Day, not putting Patton as a decoy. That's a part
2: decoy,
1: of D-Day.
2: The decoy was more successful than D-Day itself. Come on, Michael, you can do better. Chris in Nashville.
4: Hey, Clay. Stonewall Jackson's flanking maneuver at Chancellorsville was a brilliant tactician move. But if you want to talk about strategies in Civil War, Vicksburg campaign by Grant would be the best one ever done in that era.
1: A few people reached out. You're putting that in the siege category. This is almost like, is it an action movie or a war movie? Like, you start to split hairs a bit.
2: And some people are going to say, well, they had to get to the siege by the maneuvers that Grant made to get to the siege.
1: Yeah, didn't he floated the gunboats at night through, and, you know, there was some serious skill that Grant displayed to win at Vicksburg.
2: Grant, to me, the most impressive move of Grant was actually at Shiloh when he wasn't in charge. He may have saved the entire Union Army when they were basically in the midst of a dead panic. Grant at Shiloh, I think, is maybe his most impressive. It wasn't the commander of the entire army, but that's when he started to get the attention of Lincoln to realize this guy could be a difference maker.
1: Eric from New Jersey, listening on WOR of NYC, hit C.
5: All right, Clay and Buck, this is Eric from New Jersey. The siege at Yorktown, because without that, then the United States never would have been born.
1: I'm going to get a little trouble here. I think the French take the bow on that one. I'm just going to say it. I think without our French
2: in America's 250th year, Buck Sexton gives credit to France for the victory.
1: May we
2: Yorktown.
1: Be sir. I think without the General Lafayette, I don't think Yorktown happens the way we want it to.
2: Well, I will have to sign off a little bit here for Buck. It was the French fleet off the coast of Yorktown that marooned Cornwallis and kept him from being able to evacuate.
1: Without that French fleet, it does not, a full stop does not happen the way that it happened.
2: And we're talking about the greatest American maneuver, but Dunkirk, because it's making me think about rescuing a
1: No, but see, that, to me, that's like saving your ass from the fire. I don't know about that. Like, that's well, just a I'm last that, minute. That is that's a goal line stand.
2: You and I were, the America were not involved in Dunkirk, but that is maybe one of the most incredible saves of all
1: you're
2: time.
1: Forgetting. Think of how think of how dumb the British had no backup plan for this. They had almost lost their entire army in one fell swoop. I mean, that was not the first time this had happened to them. It was like a replay of World War One. They can't figure this out.
2: Think about how incredible. I think it's a story that doesn't get told enough. They just got on the basic radio and said, "Hey, if you have a fishing boat, you got to go save the British army." You're talking about guys risking everything. Just random guys in fishing boats went and got as many soldiers as they could.
1: Let me tell you, if that call went out in Miami, those troops would be like, I've never seen so many beautiful, scantily clad women in my life.
2: There'd be a bunch of bikini babes
1: on those boats.
2: Buck right now would say, people won't get on those boats. There's risk. They'll mutiny.
1: Dave in Idaho?
2: Yes.
0: This is Dave out in Idaho. I think the greatest victory for the United States was the Siege of Vicksburg. It ensured that the Union would win the Civil War, and the rest is history.
1: Confederacy, not getting love here, Clay.
2: Civil War message board where they were like, we're going to flood Clay and Buck. Vicksburg's not getting enough attention.
1: I got separately, people were just lighting me up. They're like, how dare you let Clay not throw Vicksburg? I'm just telling you, people were all about Vicksburg. General Grant.
2: Russ in Northern Maine. By the way, that was Dave in Idaho, because I think I talked over the first time Buck tried to give him credit. This is Russ in Northern Maine, Podcast E.
6: Hey, Clay and Buck. This is Russ in Northern Maine. The greatest battlefield tactic ever was performed by Joshua Chamberlain and the 20th Maine during the Battle of Gettysburg when they were defending the left flank on Little Round Top, ran out of ammunition, and performed a maneuver that Joshua Chamberlain would later call the Swinging Door, where they pivoted, swept down the mountain, and kept the rebels from breaching the left flank, which had they failed, likely would have lost Gettysburg, which likely would have lost the war.
1: Clay, the floor is yours. What do you make of it?
2: Oh, it's a great, for those of you who have not seen the Battle of Gettysburg movie, if you want to watch a movie, Joshua Lawrence Chamberlain, played by Jeff Daniels, in a wide range from Dumb and Dumber to the future governor of Maine leading a regiment in the Civil War. Phenomenal movie based on, Buck, I told people to read this.
1: Killer Angels. Great book.
2: Which also takes you into this individual charge. It's a great one. I guess when I'm thinking of military maneuvers, I'm thinking when I gave the Chancellorsville example, I said bigger than a regiment, bigger than a brigade, like an army style movement, as the test for this.
1: My honest, the two that came to mind for me, but I'm not as much of a Civil War guy as Clay is, obviously. I tend to be 20th century focused on the battles. Or 16th century Mediterranean, but that's a whole other conversation.
2: You skip the 400 years in between.
1: Yeah, I pick them as I pick them. You know, I'm like, I like this, like that. But I would say MacArthur's landing at Incheon to effectively recapture Seoul, 1950, turn that war around. People forget there was a real consideration of using nukes against China then. Because the Chinese came across the Yalu River.
2: I know about the Korean. I know nothing about that at all.
1: It's almost like a forgotten war, which of course the echoes of it still haunt us today because of the separation between North and South Korea. But it would have all been North Korea, would have all been this Chinese, mutant regime fiefdom, that they have now of the Kim regime. But, the landing at Incheon was an incredible maneuver to pull off and change the whole trajectory of that war. The other one would be, Bastogne, the Battle of the Bulge, to turn that around.
2: I think we've got one of those here.
1: Hit us with that one.
2: Pierre in, I love these. I'm curious how many of you are also history nerds on different levels, like Buck and I are, different parts of history. I love these talkbacks, because a lot of people in the audience are. Pierre in New Berlin, Wisconsin, talking about just what Buck said with Patton during World War II.
7: Yeah, a lot of people missed the Battle of the Bulge, where Patton did a 180-degree turn to rescue the troops at Bastogne. But the other part of that battle that was so cool was, you know, we couldn't kill the German tanks. We couldn't use our air power. So we just blew up all the fuel and conquered the fuel at Stavelot fuel dumps. Basically, the Germans walked home and left their tanks. Brilliant.
2: That's the great response when they tried to get the American, was it Matt Anthony Wayne, to surrender? And he said, nuts. That was his official response when the Germans demanded surrender. Great story there. One more, and then we'll go to break, and there's tons of these. We'll keep playing them off and on. Podcast listener Alex in West Palm Beach. F.
8: This is Alex in West Palm Beach. The greatest military maneuver was the use of the atom bomb on Nagasaki, Japan. It proved that we could do it again. Additionally, it brought the Japanese to the surrender table. It caused the Emperor of Japan to go on the radio and tell all of his people to lay down your arms. It was maximum effect for minimal effort.
1: That's a very interesting take, but like, damn, Adam's rough.
2: Also,
1: Adam's like, nuke him.
2: I would say the Manhattan Project was maximum effort, maybe not minimum effort. I mean, coming up with the atomic bomb, kind of a big undertaking, so... The actual dropping of it from the American perspective, I would say was a product of a maximum effort, not a minimum one.
1: But it was maximum casualties for minimum on our side. You can certainly say that part of it. See, look at how much fun this stuff. By the way, you guys are all lighting up our inboxes and stuff with this. We got to do like also favorite war book day or something on the show.
2: This is great, by the way. All these different discussions, and we've got tons more, but I wanted to give some flavor for everybody who got into the talk back. And you were talking about yesterday, Buck, that you have ordered some trees, shrubs, plants from Fast Growing Trees.
1: We actually just got a whole bunch of bamboo plants. They're amazing.
2: So many of you have been reaching out. You absolutely love this company, and I am blown away by how great they are. As we come into spring, it's early May all over the country. A lot of people deciding what sort of trees, plants, shrubs, do you need to make your homes more beautiful, to make your yards more beautiful? 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And they have told us that you guys are signing up like crazy, whether you live in an apartment, a condo, or whether you've got a yard somewhere. 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
1: Closing up shop today on Clay and Buck. Hope you enjoyed our conversation there about all things military. If you want to weigh in on that at the end, we'll put that out as a separate little podcast for you guys to listen to over the weekend if you missed it or you want to re-listen and send us more of your thoughts. Clay and I could do this all day. We could do a three-hour show just talking about old battles. It'd be fun. We have, here we go, VIP email from, of course, this is funny. Everyone's like, talk about gas prices and politics. And then every email and every talkback is best American military maneuvers. VIP email from Jeff. Hey, guys, the Battle of Midway changed the war in the Pacific. Jeff, very true. What we take, Clay, three Japanese carriers down, I think. And, but here's my thing about Midway. First of all, the movie kind of sucked, which is a shame. It should have been good. It's not a good movie. Wait, how do you make a bad movie about such a critical battle with planes and battleships and, you know, carriers at least? Anyway, we kind of got lucky at Midway. Like, we
2: to be fair, much of military history is not only the story of sometimes brilliance, but often just the other side being totally
1: better
2: ridiculous.
1: Lucky than good is a big is a big part of it. You know, some of I think it was Lake Trasimene, where Hannibal managed to ambush Roman legions in an annihilation that he only surpassed with Cannae, which 60,000 people with spears and swords and, you know, killed in one day with the double envelopment. But at Trasimene, there was a thick fog, Clay. Well, if you're going to ambush people, having a thick fog by the lake helps a lot.
2: What about, speaking of thick fog, what about Napoleon setting the trap of all of the soldiers walking out onto the frozen lake and not being aware that they were walking onto a frozen lake? And so when the bombardment started, they all just completely fell through the ice and got utterly routed. Again, it was a trap that was an incredible trap to have set, but also kind of a big failure on the other side to put yourself in that position. Awesome show. Fill us up with talkbacks. We'll continue to play them out. And Rubio is going to be speaking here momentarily. We certainly will be talking about that. Go vote in Ohio and Indiana. And big debate on the California governor tonight on CNN. We'll break all that down for you tomorrow.
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32: Local residents shaken after a knife-wielding man was arrested in their neighborhood, only to be released and returned to their homes with more violent behavior in a story that's now getting national attention. The California governor's debate tonight. Seven candidates facing off. We're going to break it down from where you can watch it to what they're saying. That's all coming up straight ahead. Traffic and weather together are coming up, but first, here's the latest news from the KFBK newsroom.
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34: Folsom recently tackled a general fund shortfall of about $3 million. The city is now facing up to $170 million in deferred maintenance projects. KFPK's Lauren Shannon has more.
0: City officials say while the budget covers day-to-day operations, Folsom lacks funding for major repairs, including park upgrades and trail improvements, which cost about $59 million. Spreading those costs over time could require about $13 million a year, putting pressure on the general fund and potentially affecting the city's credit rating. Revenue options remain limited after a failed 2024 sales tax measure. City officials will focus on maintaining services, long-term solutions, and possible cuts at upcoming budget meetings. Lauren Shannon, KFBK, Sacramento's News Radio.
34: One person died this morning after a crash on Interstate 5 involving a big rig in San Joaquin County. Officials said the crash was reported shortly before 6:20 on northbound I-5 at the Peltier Road on-ramp. At one time, Caltrans map showed traffic backed up almost to Highway 12. United States Postal Service hosting a series of job fairs across the Sacramento region this month as it looks to fill a wide range of positions. First Sacramento area event set for tomorrow in West Sacramento, where job seekers can get help applying and setting up online profiles. They keep making it. Rolling Stones dropping a new album this summer. Legendary rock band announcing Foreign Tongues comes out July 10th. Has 14 songs, including collaborations with Paul McCartney, and has something from their old drummer, too. Right now, we have cloudy skies, 60 degrees in Sacramento. Get news alerts at any time. 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Now, traffic and weather together. 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We have a collision. This is Arden Arcade area, southbound Watt Avenue at Arden Way, and two vehicles involved. CHP is on the way. In fact, now they're on the scene. Also, a dog kind of running in the lanes there. Animal Control is trying to catch it at this time. Northrop Avenue at Fulton Avenue, also in Arden Arcade, getting a lot of press today. Anyway, CHP is not there. Animal Control is, so watch out. Give them a hand. 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
35: Now, Sacramento weather.
4: For this afternoon, cloudy, a shower around, high 66 to 70. Partly cloudy for tonight, low 51 to 55. Mostly sunny Wednesday, high tomorrow 76 to 80. Thursday's high 80 to 84. I'm AccuWeather's Andy Robb on KFBK, Sacramento's News Radio.
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5: From ABC News, I'm Chuck Sievertson. Surveys show gasoline prices are now the highest since July 2022.
6: At the current national average of $4.50 a gallon, according to Gas Buddy, filling up an F-150 truck now costs over $103. A smaller SUV is now $30 more expensive every fill-up than it was before the war in Iran. And in many areas of the country, prices are much higher than the average. Gas Buddy's Patrick DeHaan says even worse could be coming because of uncertainty in the Strait of Hormuz.
7: If the Strait remains closed, you know, into the month of June, I think by July 4, we'll be at all-time record highs.
6: Alex Stone, ABC News.
5: The U.S. military, under what officials call Project Freedoms, ensuring safe passage of commercial ships through the Strait of Hormuz. ABC's Tom Sufi Burridge in Tel Aviv.
8: Their aspiration is that more will feel confident enough that the U.S. military has got this operation up and running. The question is, will those shipping companies, will the crews on board feel more confident enough, given the exchange of fire yesterday, in the coming days to make that trip?
5: The man accused of throwing a gasoline bomb at the San Francisco home of OpenAI chief Sam Altman pleaded not guilty today to attempted murder and attempted arson. 150 passengers and crew wait for help on a Dutch cruise ship anchored off the coast of West Africa. Three passengers have died, at least four others are sick. Health officials say it's from hantavirus, usually spread by inhaling contaminated rodent droppings. The time between exposure and symptoms appearing can be as long as 8 weeks, says the World Health Organization's Dr. Anne Lindstrom.
9: 8 weeks is a very, very long time to be in a quarantine. We will have to see what the limit of maybe quarantine will be, or maybe the testing of all the passengers, and then see how they safely can be coming back to their home countries.
5: So far, it's not clear what exactly they're going to do. You're listening to ABC News.
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1: A smart way to spend your day. It's the Shane Reaction. Noon to 3 with Sam Shane on KFBK News Radio.
2: Got the debate coming up tonight. Southern California. It's going to be on CNN. So we've got a lot to get to. Talk about some the recent polling, where things stand. The number of undecideds has dropped significantly in this new poll. So we're going to get into a lot on that coming up here in the next half hour, first part of the program here on the Shane Reaction. But I want to begin with a story that's getting national attention for what happened in a local neighborhood. And actually, my friends at Armstrong and Getty, Jack and Joe, brought my attention to it this morning. It was on their program. I joined them in the morning at about 9 o'clock to talk a little bit about what we've got coming up here in the program and some of the headlines of the day. And they raised this with me, and it caught my attention. I started doing a little bit of digging. This is a pretty remarkable story, and I think it's a reflection, as we indicated as we were talking today, this morning, about it's a reflection of what's going on throughout the state of California, this leniency with some of our most violent criminals, or those who are at least engaged in criminal behavior or accused of. So let's get right to this story. This is in the Arden Arcade section of Sacramento County, in a neighborhood there, where they are shaken. There is doorbell camera video. It shows a man is carrying a knife, approaching homes. And the guy, it looks just bugged out, right? He doesn't look all that well mentally. So the biggest problem was that the guy was arrested and then was released and went back to the neighborhood, okay? And he's demonstrating more violent behavior the second time around. So the question is, why are you releasing a guy like this? So here's the backstory on all of this. Sacramento County Sheriff's Office saying that this guy, he's 56 years old. His name is Brian Mattson. And on Thursday in the evening, he was seen approaching some homes in the Arden Arcade neighborhood, and he had a knife in his hand. Deputies say that Mattson was arrested then on Saturday morning, okay? So Thursday night, he's initially seen. Saturday morning, they arrest him. And investigators determined they could only book him on criminal trespassing charge, according to the sheriff's office. So after that initial arrest, he's released because the county probation department refused to hold on to him. So after Mattson is released, the sheriff's office sends out a bunch of pictures to the public for safety awareness. Says, look, if you've seen anything, have any information about him, please, you know, let us know. This is the guy. Hours later, deputies responded to another trespassing call involving the same guy, Mattson, near a different location, different intersection, but in the same neighborhood, according to the sheriff's office. And this time, the second time around, probation put a hold on him. The violation hold was approved, and he was taken back into custody. But it raises a whole host of questions, right? And Michael DeVille is a resident of that neighborhood, and he spoke with KCRA-TV about what's going on, what the neighbors are saying.
3: Like Michael DeVille.
10: With all the national press that this has gotten in the last 72 hours, the story seems to be changing a little bit, and we just want the community to know kind of where we stand and the issues at stake.
2: So the neighbors are organizing, and they're trying to figure out what exactly went wrong. How did this happen? And Lieutenant Amar Gandhi, he's a spokesman for the Sacramento County Sheriff's Department. He also spoke with KCRA-TV, said that after the initial arrest of Mattson on Thursday, they actually requested that he be held and kept off the streets. But he says they were denied, that request was denied by the Sacramento County Probation Department.
11: We asked probation for a probation violation to hopefully keep him in custody longer. That was declined. So he was out within, I want to say, about 90 minutes or so. So he got in and out of jail super fast.
2: In and out super fast. Guy's wielding a knife. If you see the pictures of him, and it's available all over the place online, you can see that he does not appear to be all there mentally. Michael DeVille and his neighbors say that they're frustrated, and again, they spoke with KCRA-TV.
10: It makes us want to dive back in understanding how the system works, because clearly there's a system in place here that I will admit I'm not as familiar with 48 or 72 hours ago as I feel like I am now, but there's a lot of pieces of this pie, and it's so easy to point the finger at one individual group where maybe there was a lapse in judgment or something that could have been done better.
2: Yeah, something could have been done better. I just feel like we're living in the deja vu all over again moment, right? When we go back to the early 1990s. And I've mentioned this to John McGinnis in our conversations on my show. And in fact, we talked about it off the air. And leading up to the mid-1990s, that's when we started to see the Three Strikes movement. And the Three Strikes movement was a result of soft-on-crime issues in California. And here we are again. And we're seeing this from a probation board at the state level. We're seeing it from a parole board at the state level, or probation department here in Sacramento County in this most recent case. And I can't help but think that there are going to be ramifications potentially at the ballot box. I'm not sure if this issue even comes up tonight for the governor's debate. Maybe it's a little too isolated to just Sacramento County to get statewide attention, but this story has drawn national attention, by the way. So it's pretty interesting what's going on. Okay, we got the gubernatorial debate. I want to touch upon that before we open up the live line here on the Shane Reaction. We've got gubernatorial candidates. They're getting ready to go for tonight. You've got Republican Steve Hilton and Democrat Javier Becerra. They are now the top two in the most recent poll, which was commissioned by the California Democrat Party. They got a dog in this hunt. And in their poll, they have Becerra at the top. Okay. Do the polls reflect the voters, or do the polls drive the voters? That has forever been a long debate. At any rate, that's the latest. What's interesting here is the undecideds, 14% undecided. Now, a couple of weeks ago, there was a poll that had 26% undecided. So if you're to believe this poll, if you believe it, people are making up their minds. Chad Bianco comes in at 14%, and then you've got Tom Steyer, Democrat, at 12%, Katie Porter, Matt Mahan, neck and neck with 8% and 7%, Tony Villaraigosa and Tony Thurman each at 2%. Thurman's not going to be there for this one. You've got seven candidates, those that I just mentioned, with the exception of Thurman. He won't be there. So that's the latest polling. You can watch it on CNN or on CNN.com. You've got the primary election on June 2nd, but you already have mail-in voting taking place. But it's a June 2nd primary. So that's kind of the backdrop. I want to roll you a couple of sound clips, one from a Republican, one from a Democrat, as we head into tonight's debate. Here's what Republican Steve Hilton told Fox News, what he plans to do in tonight's debate.
3: Well, we've just got to show that we don't have to put up with this, Joey. We've got the highest cost for everything in California, the highest housing cost, gas, rent, everything is a nightmare. You've got the highest poverty rate, the highest unemployment rate, crime and homelessness and all that chaos. And you just saw the numbers just at the end of last week. Thousands and thousands of people yet again leaving California, the population shrinking. Yeah. It's because of these policies. All those Democrats, every single one of them, has exactly the same answer. It's all Trump's fault. They don't offer anything new. And that's why I think we're going to get a change this year, because I've got a plan for $3 gas, cut your electric bills in half, your first $100,000 tax-free, no more free health care for illegal immigrants, a home you can afford to buy.
2: Well, indeed, he is right. I mean, one of the consistent themes that we heard from Democrats in the previous two debates was bashing Trump. It's Trump's fault. Every single candidate brought it up, some with more frequency than others. But if you listen to this next clip from Democrat Katie Porter, she did an interview with the Daily Caller. Doesn't sound like they're going to leave that position anytime soon. She demonstrated her continued obsession with President Trump in her most recent interview.
12: I get this question about Donald Trump a lot. Like, what about Donald Trump? And I always say, have you guys heard of the Midas touch? Like, what does that mean? And somebody will say, yeah, like you touch things and it turns to gold. And I always say, yeah, well, Donald Trump, he's got the shit touch. Everything he touches turns to shit. It's like the opposite of the Midas touch. And people always laugh about that.
2: But she can't get rid of the language issue, can she? You know, she can't clean up her. I don't know what it is about her obsession with dropping the F-bomb and dropping these words. And okay, I guess maybe that makes you sound like you're more like us. I don't know. You know, not all of us use that type of language frequently in our vernacular. But nevertheless, we're going to open up the phone lines. On the other side of the break, we're going to be getting to the live line. We have somebody already on hold, ready to talk. So if you have any thoughts about what's going to happen tonight in the gubernatorial debate, Is Trump bashing going to be enough, or what else do you have to hear to maybe convince you that there's a Democrat that you would be interested in? The phone number here is 916-921-1530, 1-800-834-1530. Text line 51881. 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
2: 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We've got some on hold. 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From the text line, quickly. So the governor's debate is on CNN tonight? Question mark. Well, I guess I won't be watching it. CNN not allowed in my house. I'll rely on you, Sam, tomorrow to give us the highlights and lowlights. That's from Doug in Folsom. Well, we'll do that. We'll do that. I don't know that CNN will be injecting any of their opinions, you know, with the exception of Jenner. Jennings, I should say. You know, they generally speaking, were going to lean to the left, so... I doubt we're going to be getting that, at least during the debate. You're going to be getting it afterwards, my friend. No question about it. But yes, CNN is the location if you want to watch it, or CNN.com. Let's go to Jeff. He's joining us from Sacramento on this Tuesday. Hi, Jeff. Thanks for calling in. What's on your mind?
0: Yeah, hey, Sam. Good to meet you. I live in Arden Park, and I've had two run-ins with this gentleman in the past 18 months. So about a year and a half ago, shows up butt naked on my doorstep. I answer the door because I didn't have a ring at the time. He's naked. He said, someone threw me out of a car. I need pants. And I'm like, okay. I closed the door, went, got him a blanket or some shorts or something. He took it, put them on, ran down the street. I'm like, okay, that was weird. So anyway, a couple months later, across the street, I see the same guy naked again, knocking on a door. An elderly woman lives in the house. I run across the street, yell at him. He just takes off running. So my point is, it's common knowledge in this neighborhood. He's been doing this for a year and a half. The police know about it. He lives behind the Chase Bank right at the corner of Watt and Fair Oaks. And they've known this. So for him to be picked up the other day and then released and then picked up again, the police have been well aware of this guy.
2: So the sheriff, yeah, and Jeff, you did hear the audio clip from the spokesman for the sheriff's department said, look, we requested from the probation department that he not be released, but that was denied. So I don't know, where do you think, who's to blame here in your estimation?
0: I mean, me and probably seven neighbors have called the police on this guy over the last year and a half. So whether it's the probation department, the police, but they act like when they call and say, or when they say we need the public's help, this guy lives behind the Chase Bank. I've seen him there 100 times. So I just know the police know about him, knew about him, know where he lives.
2: Yeah.
0: It just seems like the system isn't working. I mean, he's going to kill somebody eventually because he'll probably be out in a few months, right? I don't know.
2: Well, the way he was
0: going to turn out.
2: Well, the video that I saw from some of those cameras, the doorbell cameras, I mean, he was moving that knife around in a lot of different directions, and it looked pretty violent to me.
0: I do have a video from a year and a half ago that one of my other cameras caught of him. I'll get it together and I'll send it to you guys later so you guys can have it. Him out in front of my door, so I'll get that together. And if you guys want it, I'll give it to you. But he's been a danger in this neighborhood for a year and a half, and he's still running around naked. I mean, he's been naked for a year and a half in this neighborhood.
2: Oh, man.
0: And he's still out there.
2: Maybe now that there's so much attention that's been brought to this particular case, there will be some sort of a resolution for you and your neighbors. Jeff, thanks for the call. Much appreciated. Let's go to Tony. He's joining us from Galt on this Tuesday. Tony, thanks for calling in. What's on your mind?
4: Hey, Sam. I'm going to have a hard time beating Jeff's call, but I'll try.
2: Okay.
4: I'm no expert, but just a few weeks ago, I was on a tour of the L.A. County Sheriff's Jail system for work, and went to every facility. And one of the things that came out of that was that we were told by the sheriff's department was that they have to make decision on who's incarcerated or not. And even though someone is running around naked, wielding a knife, that's sometimes is not enough to keep them incarcerated.
2: So
4: because of
2: the explanation that we heard from the spokesperson for the sheriff's department is, look, we requested from the probation department, the Sacramento County Probation Department, that this man be held. So that apparently was the request that was made, but was initially denied.
4: Yeah. Again, and it's like criteria. What's your criteria for being here? You're running around naked, wielding a knife, as opposed to someone who kills somebody.
2: Right.
4: Manslaughter. I mean, things. That's what makes up the population of the jail system in Los Angeles County. That's the way it was explained. It took me a while to wrap my head around that, but it makes sense. But then it, on the other hand, it's crazy.
2: I mean, If you live, Tony, if you live in that neighborhood, it's crazy.
4: But I feel for Jeff and the neighborhood, because who wants that threat?
2: Right.
4: Your neighborhood.
2: Only
4: a moment.
2: Let's take it a step lower. Just lower than a threat. Who wants that nuisance? You know? I mean, really? All right. Great call, Tony. Great call. Thank you very much. Appreciate that. I want to squeeze this in because it might. You know, we have a big debate tonight in Southern California in the race for governor. The struggle currently in the Democrat Party is between the moderate wing of the party and the progressives, like the Squad and AOC, Congresswoman Ilhan Omar, and more. You're aware of them. Van Jones is a longtime Democrat strategist. In a recent interview, he said he's concerned that progressives in his party and their political and radical policies are chasing people away from the Democrat Party.
6: If progressives have a politics that says all white people are racist, all men are toxic, and all billionaires are evil, it's kind of hard to keep them on your side. And so we might want to think about, if you're chasing people out of the party, you can't be mad when they leave. And maybe if we had a different politics, we actually said dignity for everybody, everybody's respected, and we need you, more people might stay.
2: Concern of Van Jones, a Democrat. Oh, boy, we've got so much to get to here. The senator from Minnesota who's running for governor of Minnesota says, you bet, I'm going to clean it up. I'm going to clean up all this corruption and fraud. We'll roll that clip for you, how she's promising to do that. Governor Newsom has sent a letter to people who count votes in California. Says, we got to do a better job. We got to speed this up. We'll have more on that straight ahead right here on the Shane Reaction.
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0: Three others were wounded in a shooting at a suburban Dallas strip mall that's home to many Korean businesses. Police in Carrollton say this was not a random attack.
1: Victims were meeting with the suspect for a business purpose. This is not a random act of gunfire.
0: Chief Roberto Arredondo says the suspect is in custody, and he says this is not a hate crime. Right now, we have some clouds, getting some sunshine as well, and 62 degrees in Sacramento. Get news alerts at any time at KFPK, your number one preset on the free iHeartRadio app. I'm Dana Hess, KFPK News Radio. Time for traffic and weather together. And traffic brought to you by True Green. And on our roadways right now, it's gotten a little busy for a while. In fact, I see some heavy traffic for you. This is going to be down on southbound 99 around the Campo. They're doing some work there. I guess some tree trimming work, possibly. But traffic is backed up all the way to Jehant. So that's why that's going on. Northrop Avenue, Fulton Avenue. We have a report of a dog still running around. They're trying to retrieve it. True Green, the easiest way to get a golf course quality lawn. 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
2: Now, Sacramento weather.
3: Cloudy this afternoon, a shower around, high 66 to 70. Partly cloudy tonight, low 51 to 55. Mostly sunny, nice for Wednesday, high 76 to 80. Thursday, sunshine with a high 80 to 84. I'm AccuWeather's Andy Robb on KFBK, Sacramento's News Radio.
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4: Okay, precious metals today, gold and silver up, yesterday down. I mean, it's been that kind of week. 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A zigzag pattern. 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
2: 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If you're listening on the iHeartRadio app, you just have to tap on that red microphone button and you can record your message there. I want to get into what we are hearing from Senator Amy Klobuchar. She wants to be governor of the state of Minnesota. She's a Democrat. She's running. Says, you bet, I'm going to clean it up. I'm going to clean up the corruption and fraud that has plagued our state. And we'll hear how she intends to do that coming up in just a little bit. But I do want to get into something that is interesting from the governor's office. He sent out a letter to the people who count ballots, count the votes in California. He says, you got to speed it up. Taking too much time. So Governor Newsom wants California election officials to count ballots faster as the June 2nd primary approaches. The letter reads in part, over the past decade, administering elections has grown more and more difficult and is reaching a breaking point. He wrote Monday in this letter to all 58 counties of registrars of voters. He goes on to say in the letter, in the face of these challenges, we must continue building confidence in our elections and ensure that not only every vote is counted, but that every vote is trusted, he said in the letter. We must acknowledge this count and how long it takes, because if this goes on, he says it will lead to more mis- and disinformation spreading. Maybe it's not misinformation. And maybe it's not disinformation. Maybe it's another petri dish for corruption in the California voting system. The fact that it is taking so long to count ballots. Why is that? California is one of the slowest states to tally ballots, meaning the outcome of its electoral races, often unknown for days, even weeks after Election Day. This is according to writing in the Sacramento Bee today. Election offices across the state began issuing mail-in ballots on Monday of this week to voters ahead of next month's primary election. There's another issue. Sending out all these mail-in ballots to everybody, and then you have them for weeks at a time. Another thing that needs cleaning up. In this new letter, Newsom recommended that election clerks take advantage of three recent laws that were passed last year to speed up ballot counting. One, having the time allowed for counting them. Cut that in half, he says. Number two, lengthening the time that ballots can be counted before Election Day. So now we're going to count ballots before Election Day. Not only send out ballots weeks before Election Day, count ballots before Election Day in California. And more regularly informing voters on ballot count updates, he recommends. Both Democrats and Republicans have criticized the state's glacial vote tallying pace, said it allows election deniers to sow distrust. Yeah, you know those deniers. Oh boy, they're a bad group, those deniers. Secretary of State Shirley Weber has defended her office as prioritizing accuracy over speed. It's a mess. It's an absolute mess, the voting system in California. Could not be messier. So that letter went out and said, pick up the pace. Yeah, that's one way to do it, I guess. Or you could just clean the whole thing up. And we could have paper ballots, and we vote on one day in one place. And if you need a mail-in ballot, you need an absentee ballot, and those are needed, you have you show proof of why. That's how we've done it in the past. We could do it again now. But there still is an appetite yet. Not until there's public pressure, friends. Not until there's public pressure will they clean it up. Speaking of cleaning up, that's what Senator Amy Klobuchar is promising to do. She's a Democrat from Minnesota, of course. Promising the people of Minnesota that if she is indeed elected governor of Minnesota, yes, she's running. She says she will crack down on the fraud with a top-to-bottom audit of state government. Here's a portion of a report filed by Fox 9 in the Twin Cities on that topic.
3: My plan to transform our state government into a government that is innovative, effective, and accountable.
0: Senator Amy Klobuchar laying out priorities of her campaign for Minnesota governor at a press conference in St. Paul Sunday. She was joined by local and former leaders from across the state. Klobuchar says combating fraud is top of mind.
3: On day one, I will begin a top-to-bottom audit of our state government. That audit will look at state agencies to identify waste, fraud, and abuse.
2: Okay, let's see how this is going to go. Let's see. The state government is going to audit the state government. Really? Who's going to believe this audit? No one. No one. What we need is a completely objective outside audit from one of the major accounting firms. Outside of the state, by the way, with nobody in the state of California involved in the California audit, nobody in the state of Minnesota involved in the Minnesota audit, completely independent, and come in and reveal all the waste and corruption and fraud to get to the bottom of it. And then you know who you put in charge of that? You put somebody like Elon Musk in charge of that, who's not afraid, who's willing to come in and shake things up. That's what it's going to take. This internal audit of the state of Minnesota, auditing the state of Minnesota, really, spare me. But you know what? She's probably got the inside track because Amy Klobuchar has a well-known name in Minnesota, longtime Democrat, has a pretty good reputation there, even though obviously the party's image, the brand in Minnesota has been greatly diminished for obvious reasons in recent years. But we'll see where that one goes. When we come back, Alec Baldwin. We're all familiar with Alec Baldwin. And he has a brother, Daniel Baldwin. I don't know if you're familiar with Daniel. He had some very interesting things to say about being an actor, being a movie actor in this political climate. And whether or not he is comfortable even talking about being in the acting business, given this political climate. Interesting comments from Daniel Baldwin. I want to roll that out for you straight ahead right here on the Shane Reaction. Phone number here is 916-921-1530, 800-834-1530. Live line is open.
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2: Plenty of reaction coming in. I'm going to get to the text line here. Live line is open if you want to join in on the conversation, by the way. And then more voting issues beyond California. I've got one for you. This is a unique one. I had not seen this one before. From the text line, a listener writes in, I will never trust our voting system in California. Another listener writes in, so Newsom wants the votes counted faster, ? Newsom and his fellow Democrats are the reason it takes so long to count votes. When you're counting ballots that come in weeks after the election, ballots that are received after election day should not be counted, period. Voters need to take responsibility for getting their ballots in on time. Another listener writes in, if the vote counters didn't have so many illegal votes to count, they could get it done much sooner. And then reaction to Katie Porter dropping another four-letter word twice during a recent interview, bashing Trump. Sam, I learned at an early age that a foul mouth equals low intelligence. Well, maybe. She does like to drop those four-letter words. One starts with an F, another with an S. Yeah, just seems to be part of the deal. Speaking of voter integrity or election integrity or lack thereof, this is an interesting story out of Michigan. I'd not seen this, and it's getting very little attention. And once again, a reflection of how upside down and poisoned our voting system is across the country. Michigan Democrat Attorney General Dana Nessel now backing a growing push to recount all votes cast during the state's Democrat convention, admitting her own votes were improperly tallied. The Michigan Democrat Party held their convention on Sunday, April 19th. More than 6,000 delegates were there. They gathered to vote on candidates to represent the party for statewide offices. Well, of course, that's what they do at a party's convention. State Senator Sylvia Santana called for an independent audit of the convention's elections, alleging an investigation she led that she found material errors, quote unquote, with the voting systems. This is what Nessel wrote in a statement affirming what Senator Santana had called for with regards to this independent audit. The Attorney General wrote, and I quote, I learned in the days immediately following the convention that the Election Buddy app did not correctly attribute my votes or my congressional district, and I immediately notified the impacted candidates and the state party chair. The Election Buddy app? Why in the world are you using an app to count your votes? I mean, well, it was hacked. It very likely was hacked once again. When are we going to learn our lesson? Paper ballots and count them in person with everybody who's impacted in the room. That's what it's going to take because people don't trust this stuff. I mean, the Democrats at their own convention are now calling for a full-on investigation of the Election Buddy app. Yeah, maybe you shouldn't use it. How about that? Okay, Daniel Baldwin. I don't know if you've heard of this fella. Daniel Baldwin is the brother of Alec Baldwin. I'm pretty sure you've heard of that fella. So Daniel Baldwin was a longtime Democrat, but in a recent interview, he says that he's no longer proud to identify himself as a movie actor because of how much hatred his peers have for their political enemies. And he wonders aloud whether or not Jimmy Kimmel even cares if his attacks on President Trump could inspire political violence. I'm going to play for you a portion of what he said in a video that was posted by Breitbart. Here's Daniel Baldwin.
0: I know the hatred that comes out from that side. I'm not saying it's excluded to the Democratic Party or to the left. But remember, I was a Democrat, a registered Democrat, a supporter from Jimmy Carter until 2016 of the Democratic Party. I remember being in restaurants, or I remember being on movie sets with like big name people, Oscar winner, high paid talent. And they would just be shitting on some politician or person. Like, yeah, someone should get him. Someone should shoot him, once someone said in front of me. And I thought, wow, you know, your voice carries weight. You know, your words have followers and people. And this is part of what's going on with Kimmel right now. That does Jimmy Kimmel not realize that when you keep bombarding in every one of your monologues and planting this kind of hatred in the American public and the people that follow you, someone might act on that? Now, does that exonerate Kimmel of any wrongdoing? Yeah, he didn't do it, but did he play a role in it? Does he care that he played a role? Is that the point? Does he do it because he wants that to happen? I don't know the answer to those questions, but I'm sad, man. I'm sad at where we're at.
2: Daniel Baldwin. He's an actor, a longtime Democrat. And this is the second day in a row that we have heard from a longtime Democrat who's very concerned about this language that's being used. We played a clip from Bill Maher just yesterday on the program. And I've said here on the Shane Reaction, language matters. It really does matter. And it's refreshing to hear now more voices that are coming out saying, yeah, you know, that was my party. I don't know if I even recognize what that party is anymore, but I don't like what I'm hearing. And we need to take responsibility for what we say. That's becoming a bit of a drumbeat. It is. There's no question about it. So that's Daniel Baldwin. I want to get into, in the next hour, at the U.S. Supreme Court, what seems to be a rift between Justice Samuel Alito and Justice Ketanji Brown Jackson. And this is real. And it's more public than I ever recall any dispute from the United States Supreme Court or the members of any justices on the Supreme Court. And also, here's one for you. In the state of California, there apparently is a hotel room or a hotel where every hotel room was marked as the headquarters for a nursing group. Yep, that's the latest corruption and fraud scandal uncovered by the Trump administration. We're going to roll out that clip for you straight ahead. My name is Sam Shane. If you want to join in on the conversation, 916-921-1530, 1-800-834-1530. Text line is at 51881. And you can start your message with KFBK.
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28: Well, you could call it Hotel California, a hotel where every hotel room was marked as the headquarters for a nursing group. The Secretary of Health and Human Services details the latest fraud and corruption scheme to rip off taxpayers straight ahead. We'll also get to the live line, folks on hold, weather and traffic together in just a moment. But first, here are the top stories from the KFPK newsroom.
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29: I'm Dana Hess at 102 with your top local stories on KFBK News Radio. Well, the top seven candidates in the race for California governor will have another debate tonight. KFBK's Daniel Martindale with a preview.
30: The debate in Los Angeles is being televised by CNN at 6 p.m. Pacific and will be moderated by CNN anchors Caitlin Collins and Alex Michelson. It will feature Republicans Steve Hilton and Chad Bianco and Democrats Javier Becerra, Matt Mahan, Tom Steyer, Katie Porter, and Antonio Villaraigosa. Tony Thurmond, who joined those candidates in last week's debate, is not taking part in this debate. The candidates will look to stand out with less than a month to go before the primary election and with the first mail ballots going out this week. I'm Daniel Martindale, KFBK, Sacramento's News Radio.
29: Stockton police say they shot and killed a man yesterday who raised an axe toward officers. Happened about 7 a.m. on Nevada Street. Police responding to a report of a suspect armed with an axe. He allegedly smashed through a front door before officers arrived. A police spokesman says the man refused repeated commands to put down the axe. He was shot when he raised the axe toward officers. New healthcare hub could be growing in South Sacramento. WellSpace Health proposing to build a two-story, 200-bed residential rehabilitation center along Stockton Boulevard. Center would feature detox services, long-term residential treatment, and on-site recovery support. Proposal follows a recent groundbreaking of a mental health rehabilitation center. And celebrations taking place across the country today in honor of Cinco de Mayo. As the population of Mexican Americans has increased over the years, so has the popularity of Cinco de Mayo, especially for states near the Mexican border like, oh, say, California. Right now, we got cloudy skies, 62 degrees in Sacramento. 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Now, traffic and weather together and brought to you this time around by Roto-Rooter. On our roadways right now, we have a traffic break. We don't know why. This is going to be Richards Boulevard on-ramp, southbound I-5. And they're already there apparently discussing the traffic break, so be ready. On your freeways right now, big time slowdown. This is going to be heading south on 99. And the slowdown begins before you get to East Jehant Road, and it's going to take you all the way to Campo. I believe they're doing some work there, possibly tree maintenance. 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
24: Now, Sacramento weather.
8: Cloudy this afternoon, a shower around, high 66 to 70. Partly cloudy tonight, low 51 to 55. Mostly sunny, nice for Wednesday, high 76 to 80. Thursday, sunshine with a high 80 to 84. I'm AccuWeather's Andy Robb on KFBK, Sacramento's News Radio.
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9: From ABC News, I'm Chuck Severson. Surveys of fuel pump numbers show gasoline prices are now the highest since July 2022, $4.50 a gallon for a national average. ABC's Karen Travers at the White House.
10: We have heard the president say repeatedly that as soon as the war ends, gas prices are going to come plummeting right back down to where they were before the war started. But experts and analysts continue to say that is just not going to happen as quickly as he is saying. It's going to take time for all of this to snap back after how much this has been impacted because of what's going on in the Strait of Hormuz. So even if the president says this week the war is over, we're not likely to see gas prices go down for some time.
9: ABC's Karen Travers. The U.S. military, under what officials call Project Freedom, is ensuring safe passage of commercial ships through the Strait of Hormuz. No word yet how many shipping companies and their insurance carriers will agree to it. Secretary of State Rubio announcing that the U.S. would forward a new draft resolution before the U.N. Security Council to defend freedom of navigation in the Strait of Hormuz.
11: There is no scenario here in which if they decide to join a ladder of escalation, they wind up getting the last say. But our preference is for these straits to be opened to the way they're supposed to be open, back to the way it was. Anyone can use it, no mines in the water, nobody paying tolls. That's what we have to get back to, and that's the goal here.
9: To lower gasoline prices, Kentucky Governor Andy Beshear says he plans to keep the state gas tax at its current rate, stopping a small increase set for July. Isolating in their cabins, 150 passengers and crew on a Dutch cruise ship anchored off the coast of West Africa. Three passengers have died. At least four others are sick. Health officials say it's from hantavirus, usually spread by inhaling contaminated rodent droppings. Medical teams have just finished assessing three patients on board before evacuation, says the World Health Organization. 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
2: 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If you're listening on the iHeartRadio app, you just tap the red microphone button. We have one of those recordings we're going to play for you in just a moment as well. And then I want to get to this story. Democrats at the state capitol are doing absolutely everything in their power to keep secrets from you. And we have yet another example, this time on the high-speed rail. This piece of disgusting legislation that they are pushing and voting for to keep secrets away from all of us on that disastrous high-speed rail project. So we're going to get into that in a moment. But before we do that, let's go to the live line. John from Sutter is calling us on this Tuesday. John, thanks for calling in. What's on your mind? Hello, John, are you there? No, I don't think so. It sounded like John had something going on in the background there, didn't it? Like maybe, I'm hoping it was this radio program. That's what I would, if you're going to call into our program, I would recommend you listen to our program. Okay, well, John, if you want to call back and you have something to say that's worthwhile, feel free, give us a call. Let me get to, before I get into this latest example of a fraud, this one's been revealed, by the way, by Robert F. Kennedy Jr. and what they discovered at a hotel here in California. Latest example there. But let's talk a little bit before that about AB 1608. I don't know if you've heard a lot about it. It hasn't gotten a ton of attention. And it is yet more another effort by Democrats to suppress and keep secret information from you on how they're blowing your cash. How they're spending your money. They just do not want to share anything with you. That is becoming, with each piece of legislation that they propose and support, it is clear they have no intention of being transparent or having an open government here in California. None. Here it is. This is from the Van Nuys News Press. Democrats in the California Assembly have passed Assembly Bill 1608, by the way, on party lines. Party lines, folks. A measure that allows California High-Speed Rail Authority Office of the Inspector General to keep audits confidential from the public. Yep, that's what this bill does. Keeps audits confidential from the public on the high-speed rail project. AB 1608, oh, it gets better. AB 1608 only allows Democrat committee chairs to review top secret reports. Just the Democrats get to see it. And only if you sit on a committee. And only if you're a chair of the committee. Assemblywoman Alexandra Macedo, Republican Tulare, issued this statement. Quote, "The Office of the Inspector General was created to be a watchdog, but this bill turns it into a gatekeeper by giving the Inspector General broad discretion to hide reports that reveal project weaknesses, they are inviting political meddling. This measure is not about protecting security. It's about protecting the governor and the high-speed rail authority from embarrassment." Goes on to write. Well put, by the way. Good statement. Statement further says, "Worse, this bill plays partisan games with taxpayer dollars by sharing confidential audits only with committee chairs while excluding vice chairs. The majority party is making oversight a partisan privilege." Yes, they are. "Preventing the misuse and abuse of taxpayer dollars should be a bipartisan mission." Every single piece of legislation that we are seeing proposed by Democrats and supported by Democrats at the state capitol has the intention of hiding secrets from you and how they're spending your money. Every one. They are consumed by secrecy. They have absolutely no interest in transparency, in telling you what they're doing with your money and how they're wasting it. But I'll bet you dimes to donuts tonight when we hear Democrats on that stage in the governor's debate, how many of them are going to blame Trump for all of the problems? You know what? Own up. Put on your big boy pants and own up. And stop with this legislation of trying to keep secrets from us. That's our money you're spending. And you know what? You work for us. And the sooner that voters in California send that message to those people in the big blue building, the sooner this stops. This secrecy. This cover-up. All right, John, I think, has returned from Sutter. Hi, John. Thanks for calling in. What's on your mind?
0: Tim. Thanks for taking my call. You're doing a great job. I really appreciate you doing this. You're an honest person. I just want to get into that Amy Klobuchar in Minnesota running for governor, saying, bragging about she's going to investigate everything, but she never brought anything up like arresting the people that were committed fraud, even politicians. People need to be saying that, and we need to arrest. Every time I hear fraud, no one's getting arrested.
2: I'm with you.
0: That is the problem we have.
2: I am 100% with you. I'm on board with everything you just said. We need people to go to jail. It's time. Enough with these blue ribbon commissions and these reports and these audits and all of this nonsense. The people who are ripping us off, whether it's politicians, their supporters, the people who received the money on the backside, it doesn't matter to me. Let's get going on these investigations. Let's find evidence. Let's get these cases in court. And if people are found guilty, they need to go to jail.
0: Can you imagine if it did that? There wouldn't be any more fraud.
2: There wouldn't.
0: People would get caught. No one.
2: And John, it's the only way it's going to end.
0: Why are we doing that?
2: It's the only way it will end.
0: And keeping secrets here in California, which I am, from the public on the train, crime is a crime. And investigating the crime and losing money, not knowing that's illegal because it's all public money.
2: Yeah.
0: So we all need to know where it's going.
2: Well,
0: how can somebody say, I'm going to go commit murder, but no one's going to know about it?
2: Yeah.
0: I'm going to commit crime, but we're not going to tell anybody.
2: No. Nope.
0: That don't make sense to me.
2: No, it doesn't, John. Good call. Appreciate it. He's absolutely right. Why do you think they're passing this bill, AB 1608, to hide all of the details from us on spending on the high-speed rail? Why? What's the motive? What are they trying to hide, and why are they trying to hide it? Who's getting the money in this deal? Where's the money really going? And why the secrets for so long, for such a long time? Let's go to John from Somerset joining us on this Tuesday. Hi, John. Thanks for calling in. What's on your mind?
12: Yeah, I was just going to follow up on, I was listening to one of your podcasts, and some guy called in about, paying, the billionaire tax, and they're going to have to pay $50 million or whatever, and they weren't going to pass it on down to their people. Well, what I got from that call was, this is a billionaire guy. He's employing thousands of people. If they pass that billionaire's tax, what's going to happen? He's not going to give raises to his people. He's not going to give more benefits for his people. It's all going to go in that stupid billionaire tax.
2: Mm-hmm. Yep, you're right.
12: And all these people are going to get, mm-hmm. they're going to get cheated out. And then I think I heard earlier on one of your podcasts that, there's a guy that moved to Ohio, and now he's employing 4,000 people and all that stuff. And guess what? We just lost all that tax revenue because California taxed the crap out of us.
2: Yep,
12: yep.
2: Yep. No, you're right. You're right. And in fact, John, yesterday on the program here, I talked a little bit about an op-ed piece that was written by the Washington Post editorial board saying that this billionaire's tax, if it just stays with billionaires, and I want to get into that in a second, but if it's just applied to billionaires, it will never pay for itself for the very reasons you just outlined. They're going to leave. They're going to take their tax base, their jobs, all the innovation. It's gone. They'll leave. Number two, John, very quickly, I want to get this in, and I'll let you talk in a second. The second point is this. This is not a billionaire's tax. This is a tax on all of us, because there is language in this initiative which allows lawmakers to lower the threshold from billionaires to millionaires to those who are making $100,000 to those who are making less than that. They can change this in the Capitol without your approval so that it could hit all of us. Okay, go ahead.
12: Yeah, here's my point. I have a home up here in Somerset. Yeah, it's worth some money. I got a home down in Fresno that I rent out. My wife and I, we have some money in the bank, and we have some substantial investments to take care of ourselves. And now if this law passes in the way they want to do it, they're going to tax me into the point where I'm going to lose everything.
2: Mm-hmm. Mm-hmm. They're coming after you. They are definitely coming after you. No question.
12: Everything. I mean, yep. I drive around in cars that are 20 years old.
2: Yeah,
12: I live, you know.
2: That's how wealth confiscation happens. That's what happens when socialist governments start to take over. They start taking money from the private sector because they, quote unquote, know how to spend it better. And then they say, well, you're going to be better off because there's going to be more free stuff. And you know who gets wealthy in those situations? You just go look at Cuba. You just go look at the former Soviet Union. Now, you tell me that the average people did pretty well on that thing, because it doesn't look like those are two examples of where that did happen. In fact, you know who got really wealthy? The Uber, the very top of the government system. Yep, the government officials. Those are the ones who lived fat and happy. We got to take a quick break. We got calls coming in the live line. If you want to join in on the conversation, 916-921-1530, 800-834-1530. Text line 51881. Start your message with KFBK. Want to get to this clip from Robert F. Kennedy Jr. Says, yeah, we found some more corruption, more fraud in the state of California.
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2: Got some calls coming in. We're going to get to the live line momentarily. A lot of reaction today and a whole host of topics. Got the big debate tonight. We'll have some highlights for you tomorrow here on the Shane Reaction, as you would expect. Let's get to some audio, first of all. Then if I have time, I want to get into what appears to be a pretty severe and public disagreement between two members of the United States Supreme Court, two justices. This is rare for them, by the way, to hold such a public dispute. Now, nevertheless, we'll get into that in a moment. Let's talk about fraud and disruption, or corruption, I should say. Well, and you could argue it is disruption, but it's fraud and corruption piling up in California. Health and Human Services Secretary Robert F. Kennedy Jr. says his agency found a hotel where every hotel room was marked as the headquarters for a new nursing group. And yep, he says this happened in California, where they were, in fact, ripping us off. Here's a portion of an interview that was posted by war correspondent with the secretary.
4: We found a hotel that had literally every room in it was the headquarters for a nursing group.
5: Where was that located?
4: It was in California.
5: God.
4: And, you know, so they're all just P.O. boxes. They're not actually doing any nursing care.
5: Nuh-uh.
4: They're just collecting money. And as we now know, a lot of the money that was, you know, was going into the Somali community for autism care. There were these phony autism care houses.
5: Yeah.
4: And a lot of it was ending up with Al-Shabaab in Somalia.
2: They took hotel rooms and to set up P.O. boxes. That's the address that they put on the P.O. box, the hotel room. You cannot convince me that some state regulator somewhere did not catch this, should have caught it. I mean, we're hearing about hospice centers being set up in burrito stands, for goodness sakes, in California. That's another example right there. That's the Secretary of Health and Human Services, Robert F. Kennedy Jr. Every hotel room marked as headquarters for a nursing group. All right. Well, folks, I'm glad you're finding out about all this, but we need action on this. We need, as they say, boy, isn't this the favorite word in Washington, D.C. these days? Accountability. We really do need it. Let's go to Russ. He's joining us from Sacramento on this Tuesday on the Shane Reaction. Hi, Russ. Thanks for calling in. What's on your mind?
7: Hey, Sam. Love your show. Of course, I heard on KFBK from Hegseth. He said Iran cost $25 billion to date. Okay, so that's the country size of Texas. But for $200 billion, we built high-speed rail with nothing to show. Four times more than Iran. That's shocking.
2: Yeah. Yeah, it is. You know, these numbers, Russ, I have to tell you, because I've been swimming in these numbers from the high-speed rail project for I don't know how many months, years. What I find... The new development today, which is maddening to say the least, is this ridiculous piece of legislation, AB 1608, which was passed and proposed by the Democrats, which shields all of us from any of the details of how much money they're spending on high-speed rail. I mean, the level of secrecy in this government, Russ, is just off the charts.
7: It's horrible. And on top of that, Sam, and then I love your show, but looking at accountability, like you say, right? Fast track is not legal because I cannot pay in the county the toll. And I believe by California rules is if you are an incorporated business, regardless of state, government, city, whatever, you have to accept cash. You can't pay cash or fast track anywhere. I would say it's illegal.
2: You know, you're the second person or the third person this week. We received a lot of feedback from a number of listeners talking about how we would pay for this, like if we were to actually use it as customers or consumers, and how much it would cost us if it were completed, which is a big if.
7: Right.
2: Yeah. I mean, those again, more unanswered questions. I mean, we don't even know. Yeah. Good point.
7: Sam, if you opened up a shop with only credit card, you're not legal. Because if you're registering the business, you have to accept cash.
2: Right, right. It reminds me of when you go to one of those really expensive restaurants and they don't put the price on the menu and they say that if you have to ask the price, you can't afford it.
7: Welcome to California, Sam. Welcome to California.
2: Oh, Russ, great call. Thanks so much. Appreciate it. Someone's been listening on the iHeart Radio app, has a comment about Governor Newsom and voting in this state.
14: Governor Newsom just never ceases to amaze me. With his letter to the Registrar of Voters, he's priming the pump. He's going to make it appear like he's taken great strides to protect the system, the very system that he works to undermine.
2: Well, he sent the letter out. He told all the voter registrars in all the counties in California, speed it up. You're taking too long to vote. Oh, you think? Wow. This just in, right? Holy smokes. Someone's on the live line right now, but I don't have time to take the call because obviously we just would not have enough time to give the caller the justification, the time that he needs. So if you want to hang on, we're definitely going to get to you. It's going to be a bit of a break, but we will definitely get to you if you stay on hold. Then we got some more very interesting audio to roll out. Pete Buttigieg, oh, what he said, the former transportation secretary. This was a beauty. He was at a town hall meeting in Oklahoma. Yeah, sometimes you say things and you're thinking, I shouldn't have said that. Maybe I wish I could take that back. You'll hear it right here on the Shane Reaction.
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2: Fresh new audio to roll out for you. A former U.S. Secretary of Transportation apparently not aware of how badly Kamala Harris lost to President Trump. And a well-known comedian among a chorus of voices who now say words do matter and violent language is having implications. We're going to have more on that straight ahead. We'll have traffic and weather coming your way together in just a matter of moments. But first, here's a look now at some of the top stories coming out of the KFBK newsroom.
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0: I'm Dana Hess at 1:32 with your top stories on KFBK News Radio. Secretary of State Marco Rubio says other parts of the world are suffering more at the pump than the U.S. While addressing reporters at the White House today, Rubio said while the U.S. doesn't rely on foreign imports for gas, we are vulnerable to global prices.
4: I mean, look, it's obviously being driven by global events. That was true during the Russia-Ukraine war as well, where you saw that come up. Look, we don't benefit from the Straits as much as other countries. I don't know, you've seen what the gas prices are like in other parts of the world that are really

0: 100. NASDAQ at new records. Stocks rallied as oil prices pulled back and investors focused on strong quarterly earnings results led by DuPont. At the closing bell, the Dow gained 356 points to 49,298. S&P 500 added 58 points to 72,59. NASDAQ rose 258 points to 25,326. Right now, we have clouds and 63 degrees in Sacramento. It's time for news and weather. Well, we did the news part. Let's do the traffic and weather together. And on the traffic part, brought to you by Mothers Against Drunk Driving. And it's been a fairly quiet day on our roadways. Do have a collision cleaning up Fulton Avenue and El Camino Avenue. Two vehicles, both on the shoulder. 2300 block of Fair Oaks Boulevard in front of the Pet Food Express. We have a hit and run, no injuries. Also, northbound I-5, just north of Arena Boulevard, hit and run, no injuries there. Eastbound 80 at Riverside Avenue. We have a, looks like a Chevy versus a dump trailer. And the drive shaft just fell out. There you go. 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
1: Now, Sacramento weather.
2: For this afternoon, cloudy, a shower around, high 66 to 70. Partly cloudy for tonight, low 51 to 55. Mostly sunny Wednesday, high tomorrow 76 to 80, Thursday's high 80 to 84. I'm AccuWeather's Andy Robb on KFBK, Sacramento's News Radio.
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3: Let's talk a little bit about gold and silver and the prices. They've been bouncing around lately. Up today, it's been a bit of a zigzag, but consistently since the early 1970s, it's been tracking north, as we have seen with the price of gold and silver. Let's talk silver very quickly, because there are some industrial needs, demands for it that's driving that price. Demand has surpassed record levels for each of the past four consecutive years for silver. And supply deficit being reported again this year for a fifth year in a row because of this massive industrial appetite for silver for things like solar panels and electronics, renewable energy. It represents nearly 60% of the global silver demand. And then when it comes to gold, well, we know gold historically has been a great hedge for wealth protection. 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
1: Welcome back to the program. Got some folks on the live line. I want to get to them right now. 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And if you're listening on the iHeartRadio app, you just tap that red microphone button and you can go ahead and record a message there. We've got one of those I want to roll out as well. But before we do all of that, let's go to the live line. Let's go to Ron. He's been hanging on in Grass Valley, joining us on this Tuesday. Ron, thanks for calling in. What's on your mind?
2: Hey, Sam, really enjoy the show. Enjoy your take on things. The billionaire tax is a red herring. It was never a billionaire tax. They're billionaires. They've got entire floors of tax attorneys, accountants, financial advisors. They're never going to pay a dime if they don't choose to. At the end of the day, they're billionaires. They can go wherever, live wherever they want. This is about setting precedents to get to you and I, the people that have accumulated some wealth during their lifetimes. That's where the real wealth in California is, and that's what they're after. That is my take on that.
1: And you're
2: look at the way it's worded.
1: Yep. You're spot on, Ron. You're spot on. The way it's worded is this. If you look at the verbiage in the initiative itself, it allows lawmakers in both the Senate and Assembly to vote to lower the threshold from billionaire to millionaire to even lower economic levels than that, lower income groups than that. In other words, theoretically speaking, Ron, if you make $50,000 a year, they have the ability in the state capitol, in the Senate and Assembly, to vote it down to that threshold if you pass this billionaire's tax.
2: Simple two-thirds majority, and at the end of the day, what they really need to call it is an accumulated wealth tax across the board. Any wealth you've accumulated, unrealized capital gains, are on the table. And what is astonishing to me is to watch the banana republic the state has become, and because somebody has a D next to their name, people will vote against their own self-interest. When you look at the accumulated wealth, when you look at equity and real estate in California, this will hammer millions of people, and yet they will vote for it because the D told them to.
1: That's right.
2: It's astonishing.
1: That's right. That's right.
2: There is no modicum of critical thinking, intellectual honesty that is ever displayed by the coastal elites. They will vote for anything, including their own demise. It is astonishing.
1: No, the verbiage in the language in this initiative is extraordinarily deceitful and conniving. We pointed that out yesterday here on the Shane Reaction. Ron, this is a great call. It's so good to hear from listeners like Ron because so much of this appeals to emotion. Yeah. Oh, you know, look how much money those billionaires have that you don't have, and look at how greedy they are. Let's go after them. Then start reading what they write. The people who put this stuff together, these initiatives, these bills, and how much they're keeping from you, how much money they're taking from you, how much they're keeping secret from you on the money that they take from you, and who's getting that money. Let's go to Ken joining us from Sacramento on this Tuesday. Hi, Ken. Thanks for joining us. What's on your mind?
3: Well, I'm going to mention a word that conservatives despise, and that's rationing as far as the fuel situation. Why aren't we rationing instead of raising the prices? And why don't we tap the National Petroleum Reserve?
1: So are you saying that you and I would go to the gas station and we'd be able to get like 5 gallons a day or something? Is that what you're talking about in terms of rationing?
3: No, maybe 15.
1: 15 gallons a day? Yeah.
3: I don't know.
1: Might work. Or you could just make it easy for oil companies to do business here and keep your refineries open.
3: What's that got to do with what I just mentioned?
1: Because it's diminished the supply. See, we've lost 18% of our ability to refine oil in this state because we've closed refineries over the last 8 months. And so if you reduce supply, then prices go up.
3: Well, okay.
1: Okay.
3: But I don't understand why oil companies were able to raise prices as soon as the war started
1: because
3: over in Iran.
1: Okay, well,
3: and the cost of petroleum hadn't gone up yet.
1: Okay.
3: There's no shortage of petroleum.
1: Yeah.
3: And yet they
1: I'll try to explain it, Ken. Thanks for the call. So if supply is diminished, prices are going to go up in any commodity. And if we can see that the price of or the amount of a commodity is going to be limited coming down the line, like when we knew that the Strait of Hormuz was going to be an issue, then obviously the markets begin to price that in. And that's how fuel is bought and sold. I mean, I don't know if you're aware of this, but airlines will buy their fuel months in advance. And they'll sometimes take a gamble and think, okay, I think it's going to go down or going to go up, and then they'll buy it at a lower or higher price based on that. Projections. Pure projections. That's very often how business is done with fuel. Let's roll this clip. This is from former Transportation Secretary Pete Buttigieg. Said during a town hall event in Tulsa, Oklahoma, that the candidate who receives the most votes should be president of the United States. Here's what he is proposing, much to the pleasure of his followers.
4: But one thing that would make a huge difference is if we selected our president by letting the person who got the most votes actually take the office instead of the National Electoral College. It would be a really good idea. Because then any Democrat wanting to be president would have to campaign in Oklahoma. By the way, any Republican would have to campaign in Brooklyn. That would be good for our democracy.
1: Okay, there are a lot of reasons why it's very evident that the forefathers who founded this country were much sharper folks than Pete Buttigieg. Electoral College, let me just give you a quick civics lesson. We have United States Senate, where each state gets two senators, and then you have the House of Representatives, which is based on the population. Now, the reason that they set up the Electoral College was so that those areas with concentrated population are represented, and those that aren't, that don't have that big population base, like, for instance, Idaho, also have the same equal representation. That's why. So you have rural areas that are protected, and you have cities that are protected, which are heavily populated. So that was the basis. And they saw that train coming. And that's why the Electoral College is so important to all of America. Number two, Mr. Buttigieg apparently was not too aware of what happened in the last election. President Trump won both the Electoral College and the national popular vote in the 2024 presidential election. Trump surpassed the 270 electoral votes that were needed. He got 312. Former Vice President Kamala Harris came in at 226. Furthermore, Trump beat Harris in the national popular vote by more than 2 million votes. So, there's that as well. I can't help but think if he runs for president how that's going to go. I don't think all that great for him. Got some more clips I want to roll for you on the other side, including one from, remember former Congressman Adam Kinzinger? Remember him? He was a big deal during the January 6th committee hearings. He's back out. Boy, he has an outlandish prediction about how many people in this country he thinks will be supporting President Trump years down the road. This is quite the prediction. We roll that out for you straight ahead right here on the Shane Reaction.
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23: It sounds like to me this plan for giving people more time to vote and hurrying up and speeding up the count of the ballots. It sounds like electioneering to me, because someone's going to take the data, someone who has access to the data, is going to look at it and say, oh, well, for you to win, you need to spend more money in this area. This just doesn't feel right.
1: No, the whole system doesn't. It really just doesn't. Way too many holes. Way too many. A lot of fixing required. Let's see. Justice Samuel Alito and Ketanji Brown Jackson, the other justice, at each other here. Justice Alito tore into Justice Ketanji Brown Jackson's lone dissent in the Louisiana redistricting dispute, calling her arguments, quote, baseless and insulting, after the Supreme Court decided to fast-track implementing their recent redistricting ruling, basically saying you can't use race to redistrict. Alito used a concurring opinion joined by Justices Neil Gorsuch and Clarence Thomas to rebuke Jackson and her dissent. And he wrote here, her dissent in this suit levels charges that cannot go unanswered. The dissent goes on to claim that our decision represents an unprincipled use of power, he wrote, adding that that was a groundless and utterly irresponsible charge. Jackson's increasingly isolated position on the court has become an issue for her. She broke not only from the conservative majority in this ruling, but also from her two liberal colleagues who did not join her dissent. She's a lone wolf in this court. I mean, even her liberal colleagues on the U.S. Supreme Court are keeping their distance from her on decisions like this. She was nominated by former President Biden. You might recall, during her confirmation hearing, she was unable or unwilling to define what a woman is. Says she's not a doctor. I wonder how long she is for the court. I don't know. I don't know. But you've got some big, big minds on that court, and she is not among them. That is very clear. She is very overwhelmed and is out of her class, unfortunately for her. At any rate, I bring that to your attention, not just because it's happening, but it's happening in public. We rarely hear that. Let's go to Andrea joining us from Auburn on this Tuesday afternoon, calling in on the live line. Andrea, thanks for calling in. What's on your mind?
0: Hi, I just wanted to respond about the Robert Kennedy discovering the corruption and the fraud. I run an organization, and when we get state funding, the audits that they do is just so scrutinized. And so when I hear this, I'm shocked. But the key thing is, I believe it has to be an inside job, because there's just no way that they could get away with this kind of fraud.
1: Well,
0: and so it has to be people looking the other way.
1: There's no way.
0: I mean, the scrutinization that we have to go through is ridiculous, so, even for a simple receipt.
1: Andrea, I will tell you, I share what you're saying, and I've been saying that for a long time here in the program. I can't help but think that there's a lot of criminal activity going on here, number one. I heard from someone just the other day, as a matter of fact, who has boots on the ground, as they like to say, in a local community dealing with the homeless crisis there. And he was telling me how stringent they are at the local level to account for money. And my response to him is much of what I'm going to say to you is, it strikes me that this is higher up on the food chain, in that I'm not sure that the state is doing their due diligence here in terms of investigating. And I agree with you. I think there's a whole lot of really illegal corruption going on here. That's my guess.
0: I agree. So thank you for spreading the word. We appreciate. And so they're giving the nonprofits that do the good work
1: yes,
0: a bad name.
1: I totally agree.
0: Cali,
1: so. I totally agree with that. Yeah. Great call.
0: So thank you.
1: And good luck to you and in the work you're doing, Andrea. We appreciate that very much. Adam Kinzinger, I don't have time to roll it. I'm going to roll it, though. We've got to roll it. He makes quite a prediction about President Trump and what it's going to be like 10 years from now when people look back. Whether or not they supported him or not, what will they admit to? So we're going to get to that. Also, I want to talk more about what's going on in Los Angeles. It just strikes me that Spencer Pratt, the former reality TV star who's now running for Los Angeles mayor, I think he's getting under some people's skin. And when I say people, I mean Karen Bass, the incumbent mayor. She's responded to him in an interview just now, so I'm going to roll out that clip. More on what's going on in that race, but it looks like he may be closing the gap. Hard to know, so we've got a lot to get to right here on the other side of this break. The phone number here, and we still have calls coming in on the live line, 916-921-1530, 1-800-834-1530. You can text us at 51881, start your message with KFBK. 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So a lot to get to, including I want to get to a comedian, Rob Schneider, had some interesting things to say about the language that we are using in our society today. So what you say matters. So says he, so say others. We're going to get to that. Thanks for being here.
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1: 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We roll out audio straight ahead. We'll get you weather and traffic together in just a moment. 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
4: Here are the latest headlines from the KFBK newsroom. The price at the gas pump is continuing to climb, with the national average for a gallon of regular reaching $4.48 today. Drivers feeling sticker shock.
6: I'm on a fixed income, and this isn't fixed. This just keeps going up and up and up.
4: Drivers in California are still seeing the highest average price in the nation at $6.13. Two officials tied to a Nevada County wildfire prevention nonprofit are indicted on multiple felony charges following a lengthy investigation.
8: Prosecutors say Jamie Jones and Christopher Waggerly are accused of crimes including embezzlement, grand theft, and money laundering tied to the Fire Safe Council of Nevada County. Authorities allege the pair misused more than $100,000 in public funds over several years for personal gain. The case follows a nearly two-year investigation into the handling of taxpayer money. I'm Chris Powers.
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4: The Athletics are set to begin a six-game road trip. The A's visit the Philadelphia Phillies this afternoon at Citizens Bank Park. The A's are currently atop the AL West at 18-16. Your next update in 30 minutes. I'm Dina Kodiak. Now traffic and weather together on KFBK, Sacramento's News Radio.
10: 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Listen to this. We have a tan chihuahua and another small dog running on the freeway. CHP is on the way. Be very careful. Be on the lookout. Eastbound 80 up at Applegate. Closer to home, eastbound 80 at Riverside. We have a report of some oil along the edge of the freeway, I believe, and they were waiting for it to kind of disperse by itself, but it may make things a little slippery. And as far as freeways, well, we've got some heavy traffic trying to get away from town right now on westbound 80. Slowdown begins around Enterprise, goes toward the causeway, but doesn't last all that long. Car accident? Go downtown. 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
5: Now, Sacramento weather.
11: Cloudy this afternoon, a shower around, high 66 to 70. Partly cloudy tonight, low 51 to 55. Mostly sunny, nice for Wednesday, high 76 to 80. Thursday, sunshine with a high 80 to 84. I'm AccuWeather's Andy Robb on KFBK, Sacramento's News Radio.
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12: From ABC News. I'm Lindsay Davis, anchor of Prime, streaming weeknights on ABC News Live. Gasoline prices are now the highest since July of 2022, $4.50 a gallon for national average, connected to Iran effectively closing the Strait of Hormuz, as analysts, including Patrick DeHaan at Gas Buddy.
13: If the strait remains closed, into the month of June, I think by July 4, we'll be at all-time record highs.
12: U.S. military, under what officials call Project Freedom, is ensuring safe passage of commercial ships through the Strait of Hormuz, but there's no indication how many shipping companies and their insurance carriers will take Uncle Sam up on it. Secretary of State Marco Rubio announcing that the U.S. would forward a new draft resolution before the U.N. Security Council to mandate no sea mines, no tolls, no restrictions by Iran in the strait.
14: It cannot be that you have these straits and they blow up any ship that moves and the only ships that get to go through are theirs. You can't have a situation in which the straits are closed to everyone else, but they benefit from the piracy. That can't happen. That's why the blockade is in place, and that's why these sanctions are crippling them.
12: The price for a barrel of Brent crude oil fell 3% to $110, although that's still higher than the $70 before the war with Iran. Medical teams have just finished assessing three patients on board that Dutch cruise ship anchored off West Africa before evacuation, says the World Health Organization. They say it's hantavirus, usually spread through inhaling contaminated rodent droppings. It can take 8 weeks for symptoms to appear, says the WHO's Dr. Anne Lindstrom.
15: 8 weeks is a very, very long time to be in a quarantine. So we will have to see what the limit of maybe quarantine will be, or maybe the testing.
12: The Spanish Ministry of Health says Spain will host the vessel in the Canary Islands. Cole Allen, the man accused of rushing the Secret Service checkpoint at the White House Correspondents' Dinner, has been indicted by a grand jury. One of the charges is an attempt to assassinate the president. 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
1: Spencer Pratt is shaking it up in Southern California. He's running for mayor, former reality TV star. He and his wife lost their home in the Pacific Palisades fire. So we're going to roll a fresh new audio from him talking about some of the support he is now seeing. And even incumbent Mayor Karen Bass is responding to him. She's taking notice. So we'll get into that in a minute. Before we get into that, interesting op-ed piece from the Washington Post on the Save America Act. And this is the Federalist writing about the op-ed piece in the Washington Post. But the Federalist writes, not a single Democrat in the Senate is willing to support the Safeguard American Voter Eligibility Save America Act. And a new op-ed from the Washington Post might explain why. Save America Act would amend the 1993 National Voter Registration Act to require documentary proof of citizenship to register to vote and voter ID to cast a ballot in federal elections. The current safeguard preventing non-citizens from registering to vote and voting is a tiny square box on the federal registration form asking applicants to attest that they're telling the truth about their citizenship. In other words, the honor system. Well, in this Washington Post op-ed piece, a couple of guys do some research talking about New Mexico and Nevada. And the analysis was done by Yale Law School professor Ian Ayers and Yale research fellow Jacob Slaughter, these two fellows. And they say that if the Save America Act were to become law, New Mexico and Nevada could flip. Would go from Democrat to Republican. So that's the op-ed piece in the Washington Post. Interesting. A lot more to read there if you're interested in finding out more about the Save America Act, which Senator John Thune, who's from South Dakota, the Republican, the majority leader, is doing absolutely everything he possibly can to keep that from a floor debate, floor vote. And I suspect it may be his political undoing at some point in time, especially when 8 out of 10 Americans across the board, virtually every demographic supports it. 8 out of 10. Okay, let's talk about what's going on in Southern California. I just think this is such an interesting race for so many reasons, and it's reflective, I believe, in what's going on in California. Exclusive interview with the Ruthless podcast. L.A. mayoral candidate, former reality TV star Spencer Pratt, during this interview, talked about the growing dissatisfaction with the city's political leadership. Angry residents, he said, which even includes some of the biggest names from Hollywood's most influential set, have reached out to him.
0: The list of mind-blowing movie stars, directors, studio presidents, that's what I keep telling people, my supporters are who they think they have. The Democrat, established. These are my supporters. They're all behind me. And I understand why they're not public facing yet. But once I'm mayor, the support I'll have for the industry to bring back and the meetings, it's all there. My advisors already to how to truly get Hollywood back and popping in LA are legitimate presidents and CEOs of these major streamers and studios. They know the people in power right now have destroyed Hollywood. They know I will work tirelessly to get all these jobs back for the grips, the lighting people, the catering, the glam people. Everyone always thinks about Hollywood and they think like, oh, Tom Cruise. No, the Hollywood that was destroyed is all the workers, the people that build the sets,
2: totally
0: the trucks.
2: Correct.
0: It's the amount of money that has been taken from our city because they allowed Hollywood to be destroyed is mind-boggling.
1: So part of his campaign pitch, obviously, is to get Hollywood back on its feet. And that's an industry that he knows. Of course, a former reality TV star. But it's not just that. It's the fact that he and his wife had to live through what's going on in the Pacific Palisades and the commercial that he shot. He told, we'll get into that in a second, but he told, Pratt did, KTLA TV in Los Angeles that is mayor, he would work with the IRS to open an investigation into the millions of taxpayer dollars that, quote, disappeared while the homeless crisis worsened.
0: The criminal investigation team of the IRS, they're coming into City Hall. Every document that I can legally hand them as mayor, we are opening up cases on all these homeless NGOs that have been stealing our taxpayer money and increasing homelessness, not getting rid of it. So right there, I'm going to find the billions of dollars that the city should have to put into programs that make things more affordable, us have more safety and have a better life that's being stolen from us. So I already spoke with the IRS. They're all in on that. And we're just going to audit every dollar. Full transparency, accountability. I'm not going to be a mayor that ever lies to Angelenos because I know what it feels like being an Angeleno, listening to a mayor lie and cover up.
1: He's taken a page from Steve Hilton, isn't he? Steve Hilton, who set up his own Doge investigation unit. Yeah. Yeah. Let's track some of this money. Let's find out where it's going. He knows this is resonating. This is a storyline that is resonating definitely with California voters and taxpayers. And people are taking notice. He's starting to make headlines. In fact, it's the top story right now that's crossing with Breitbart, that conservative outlet. Spencer Pratt rising in L.A. mayor's race. That's their headline. So, Mayor Karen Bass, the incumbent, she's taking notice. She has acknowledged that Spencer Pratt is getting the attention of Los Angeles voters. Here is what she told Katie Fang on MS Now during a recent interview.
2: The thing I am concerned and feel about him is that I feel like he's exploiting the grief of people in the Palisades. And I think that's right. Reprehensible. That's the main thing. And I think he is about his own celebrity. He's famous now again.
1: He's famous now again. She seems to think that he's running this for fame. Spencer Pratt has been posting videos online for as long as I can remember. I mean, I think the Palisades fire was still smoldering when he was posting videos, in my estimation, as far as I can recall. He's been very critical of the leadership in LA. So we'll see where all of this goes. But he seems to be picking up some momentum. And I would not rule him out. I really wouldn't. The climate, the political climate just might be there. When was the last time you remember two Republicans running for governor who both have been doing very well in the polling for months at a time as we head into the June 2nd primary? MS Now, another MS Now clip for you very quickly. This is Adam Kinzinger. Remember Adam Kinzinger? He's a Republican. Yeah, he's no longer a congressman. His political career pretty much crashed. He was one of two Republicans who sat on the January 6th committee. His career crashed. The other Republican's career crashed. We'll talk about more on that in a moment. Adam Kinzinger on MS Now predicted that in 5 to 10 years, there will not be a single person left in this country who will ever admit to supporting President Trump.
3: I guarantee you something, and I know this. In 5 or 10 years, there won't be a single person left in this country that will ever admit to supporting Donald Trump, except for those that have their stuff all over Twitter. Because I think the speed at which he's spiraling, I mean, we're a year and a half into him. The speed at which he's spiraling, I think, is just going to increase. And eventually people are going to be like, yeah, we've had enough.
1: You mean like the speed at which your political career spiraled downward? That speed? Adam Kinzinger was a rising star in the Republican Party. By the time he hit the January 6th committee, he was a Republican in name only. He was one of two. The other one was Liz Cheney from Wyoming. She was a representative from Wyoming. Her dad, Dick Cheney, ruled and owned Wyoming. The Cheney name was untouchable in Wyoming. And after she joined the January 6th committee, she couldn't even get out of the primary. Both of their careers absolutely crashed when they joined the January 6th committee and started trashing Trump. And they neither of them have stopped trashing Trump. Now, the irony in all this is that 5 to 10 years from now, I suspect that there will be quite a few people who will not only admit but brag about supporting President Trump, that they're proud of that. I don't know where he got that projection, but I just found that to be very interesting and worth playing. So when we come back, we're going to open up the live line. It is open right now. Let me give you the contact information if you want to join in on the conversation. 916-921-1530, 1-800-834-1530. 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And if you're listening on the iHeartRadio app, you just tap on the red microphone button. And we will be playing some of those back as well. The Treasury Secretary has come out and said these reports that Iran is somehow in control of the Strait of Hormuz or that the U.S. is not, well, you can just forget about that. We'll roll that clip for you straight ahead right here on the Shane Reaction.
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1: 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If you want to join in on the conversation, California Post carrying moving a news story. Gavin Newsom loses it on CNN analyst who called out spiraling California gas prices. They went after him. Newsom's press office went after CNN's Harry Enten. We carry a lot of Harry Enten's clips, by the way, in his polls that he does. There is no more excitable pollster in America than Harry Enten. He loves his job, and he does a good job. So here's the California Post article on the back and forth. CNN went to town on California's highest in the nation gas prices, leading a defensive Governor Newsom to fire back at the left-leaning network. In a recent segment, Harry Enten expressed disbelief at the numbers fueling the Golden State's pain at the pump. Oh my goodness gracious, he said in the clip. That sounds just like him, doesn't it? He posted it on his X account, pointing out that California's average is $6.13 per gallon. National average, $4.48 a gallon. He even went on to add, There's even a gas station out there where the cost is about $10 per gallon. Does anybody doubt or dispute that? What Harry Enten has to say about those prices? I don't. Those sound very consistent with the reporting I've heard thus far. So he talks about it. The host broke down the state's gas prices so high, calling on California's gas taxes and fees, adding up to 71 cents per gallon compared to the national average of 33 cents. That's right, per gallon. Folks, you are paying 71 cents per gallon for taxes and fees. The rest of the country, 33 cents. Yeah. California's feeling the pain. Newsom's press office responded, saying the main blame for the skyrocketing gas prices should fall on President Trump and the war in Iran. Oh, we're back to that. It's all about Trump. Always is. Governor Newsom's press office, here's what they post on X. Harry, a friendly reminder, Trump started a war with no plan, and everyone's paying for it. Other states are paying so much more than California that the gap between California national prices is down, not up. And then his press office decides it's smart, instead of naming the actual price that they're paying, the percentage of how much they've gone up or down. So this is what Governor Newsom's press office does in a deceitful manner. Oil, Ohio is up 72%. Gas prices in Indiana up 69%. Texas is up 53%. California is up just 32%. Therefore, we're not up as much. Wow. That's your argument. You're charging us 71 cents a gallon for gas taxes and fees, about 40 cents more per gallon than the national average. And you're blaming Trump? Really? And we've had two refineries shut down within 8 months in California. And you're blaming Trump. And Harry Enten of CNN points it out. And you're going after him. It's not a good look. People are not believing this Trump bashing. I wonder how many Democrats at the debate tonight are going to Trump bash. Every once in a while, I'll hear from a listener who has a particular drinking game for how many times Democrats say Trump in the debates. Maybe you guys want to try that again. You could weigh in tomorrow or even today if you want to. Speaking of weighing in, let's go to the live line. Michael is joining us on this Tuesday afternoon on the Shane Reaction. Michael, great to hear from you. What's on your mind?
7: Good to hear from you, Sam. I just wanted to give you a quick call. L.A., Karen Bath.
1: We did. We got there in time. Nice job. Michael, are you still there?
7: I didn't know if that was okay.
1: Yeah, well, it's generally not. You know, in radio, we like to keep it clean. But here's the deal. Here's what I'm wondering. Outside of Los Angeles, the headlines that we're seeing, like, for instance, Breitbart today, it's their top story that they're moving right now. Of course, they're a conservative outlet. I get it. But is Pratt really that popular? Is he gaining momentum, or is that just a read by a conservative outlet?
7: He absolutely is, because he's legit. He's Southern Cal his whole life. And the story he's telling is a story of so many people. And when he also identified the point of Hollywood, I mean, that's what built L.A. That is L.A., and it's slowly dying. And he called out the people who have made it very difficult to do business down here. So to call out the grips, you know, the makeup, all the other things, as he said, which make Hollywood run, that's a lot of votes.
1: It's a lot of votes, but, you know, I got to say, Michael, is it enough? I mean, because Karen Bass is part of this big Democrat machine, the big blue machine in California, and that's powerful with a lot of support.
7: Yes, it is. But look what's happened over the last 6 years, especially, you know, right before COVID, and then everything sets. So many things have been exposed. So many layers have been peeled back. People have left. The people who are still here are like me, which are hardcore, making the decision, I love California, no matter if it is completely insane, I'm going to do my best to stay here if I can. But the people who are still staying see the terrible stuff going on, and they're done with it. You sense it too. You talk about it all the time. It's happening.
1: I do sense it, Michael. I just, you know, I'm in Northern California, of course, and boy, there's a world of difference between Northern and Southern California, as we all know. And I was just kind of trying to get the temperature of the room in Southern California from you. So you think that out of the primary, we could see Karen Bass and Pratt as the top two?
7: 100%, because he's making statements like this already with the confidence to back it up. The choice is between me and Karen Bass. Mm-hmm. There's no one else with the personality who is going to circumvent him. No way. It's like, the crazy thing is, she's got a real life job and he was a reality star, but she's much more scripted than he ever was.
1: Right. Okay. I'll tell you what, Michael, let's make a deal. After the election, no matter what happens, I'd like for you to give us a call back and you and I can have this discussion, and you can either eat crow or you can brag a little bit.
7: Absolutely. It's always a pleasure talking to you, sir, and I love it.
1: Thank you, Michael. Thanks for the call. Appreciate it. Michael from Los Angeles weighing in on the mayor's race in Southern California. We're back in a moment.
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1: Director of the FBI tells how he found sensitive documents on Russiagate hidden in a secret room, how he discovered them, the way he did it. Straight ahead. We'll have weather and traffic together in just a moment, but first, here is a look at some of the top stories from the KFBK newsroom.
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4: Here are the latest headlines from the KFBK newsroom. Secretary of State Marco Rubio says the U.S. will not let Iran hold the global economy hostage. Addressing reporters at a White House briefing this afternoon, Rubio says Iran's blockade of the Strait of Hormuz is desperate. He added U.S. actions in the Strait are also aimed at saving lives, with people trapped aboard vessels and running out of food. The impacts of a coastal heat wave in California is leaving experts concerned.
6: The heat wave could get worse if a strong El Nino develops. Marine heat waves are happening more often in the state, but the full impact of this one won't be clear for months. I'm Tammy Trujillo.
4: A multi-agency crackdown last week in Sacramento and Napa counties stopped millions of dollars in potential fraud tied to EBT and card skimming schemes. The U.S. Secret Service says the operation inspected more than 3,000 point-of-sale terminals, gas pumps, and ATMs across both counties. Officials estimate the effort prevented about $5 million in potential losses. City leaders say Folsom eliminated a roughly $3 million general fund deficit, but now faces between $130 and $170 million in deferred maintenance across parks, trails, and facilities. The city manager says while the budget now covers day-to-day operations, the city lacks funding for major repairs.

0: couple places you can go, or if you want to just go back and listen to another segment again or for the first time, two places that you can go. 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So that said, I have a couple of interesting clips I want to get to. More from FBI Director Kash Patel. Interesting interview he did. Remember that burn bag, the room that was filled with these burn bags? Had all the evidence on Russiagate that were set aside to be burned, obviously. How they found those documents. Pretty interesting story. There's a backstory, and we're going to have it for you. We're going to roll that out for you. But I want to talk about what's going on in the Strait of Hormuz, first of all, because you're hearing a lot of different reporting out there about how disruptive Iran has been and what's going on to keep the Strait open, or try to keep the Strait open, or keep the blockade effective, which, by the way, it has been effective. Very effective. Treasury Secretary Scott Bessent says that Iranian efforts to shut down the Strait of Hormuz were ineffective. And he goes on to say the United States has control of the Strait. Here's what he told Fox News.
1: The Iranians do not have control of the Strait. We have absolute control of the Strait. We have blockaded the ships going into or out of Iranian ports. Their economy is in free fall. And everyone says they have the high tolerance for pain. Well, their soldiers will not have a high tolerance for not getting paid.
0: Well, that's true. If you don't pay the soldiers will desert. We will see if that'll happen. I have a feeling that the blockade is working. I have all along. I thought since the moment they implemented the blockade, it would work. That's what the White House continues to say. But obviously, we don't have a deal yet. And the gas prices are continuing to go up. And the question becomes just how much political economic pressure will there be on the White House? And that's what the Iranian leadership is now banking on, if they can hold on, if they can hold on. This is an interesting article, and it has to go. It goes back to Russiagate. And FBI Director Kash Patel and his assistant for some time, not any longer, Dan Bongino, they were able to find a whole bunch of very important sensitive documents tied to the Russiagate investigation. And what a boondoggle that turned out to be, right? Well, he just recently did an interview and says that he found the agency's burn bag room full of sensitive documents tied to Russiagate investigation. But nobody was able to get inside it at first. In fact, this room where they found all of these sensitive documents, this room wasn't even on the building's map. Not on the map of the building. So here's what he told Fox News.
2: It's basically a large paper bag that you use to destroy and literally shred and burn classified information. So we not only found burn bags in a room that was locked away in FBI headquarters.
3: And they weren't burned.
2: They weren't burned, but the room was also off the map. It wasn't on our blueprint. And nobody had access to it. So
3: how'd you find it?
2: Well, that's what we do. That's what I do. I know that these people put it in places to for us to never find.
0: They suspected there was a room like that somewhere, and they found it. Isn't that amazing? Wonder what's they still haven't really come out to say what specifically what sensitive documents they did find. They're putting the case together, as he indicated. California Post reporting earlier today that Angelina Jolie is selling her $30 million Los Angeles estate in preparation to move out of the country permanently. Apparently, her youngest, they had six children. I don't know if all six, I believe all six were when she was married to Brad Pitt. At any rate, the youngest is turning 18. And so apparently she feels like it's time to up and sell and move out of the country. So I don't know if this is Donald Trump related or not, but we'll see. I'm always curious when some of these Hollywood actors and actresses decide that it's time to move out of the country. And then a few years later, they're back. Ellen DeGeneres, remember Ellen DeGeneres? She came back.

0: So we'll see. Angelina Jolie. Got time for one quick call. Let's go to Allie from El Dorado Hills on this Tuesday afternoon. Thanks for calling in, Allie. What's on your mind?
1: Thanks, Sam. Just talking about the nonprofits. I used to work for two of them, and the fraud did not occur with the people, the clients. The fraud always occurred with the directors. And I caught it twice, and one confrontation led to a, a lawsuit, basically.
0: Mm-hmm.
1: I called the federal government that we were getting the money from.
0: Yeah.
1: And reported them. So whistleblower, I guess.
0: Yeah, you
1: anyway,
0: were.
1: Anyway, it just made me sad. And just wanted to put it out there that it's not all people.
0: Yeah.
1: It's people in charge.
0: Yeah.
1: Very frustrating.
0: I can imagine, Allie. I can imagine.
1: That's all I got.
0: No, that was good. That's good. It was very informative. Thank you very much. I suspect that it's people on all levels. And it's not necessarily because someone holds a particular elevated position or not. It's because someone is corrupt. And someone is ready and willing to commit a crime, to steal. They're a criminal with criminal intentions. And it is pervasive. It is so widespread. You know, it's funny. I come across people from a day-to-day basis who all look at me and say the same thing. I mean, you just get the sense talking to Californians like, oh, yeah, of course. Of course this is going on. It's been going on forever. Well, if it keeps going on, folks, you're going to be broke. You're going to be flat broke if you don't watch out. Because they keep taking your money and they're giving it away in bigger and bigger and bigger sums, installments out the door. Mr. John McGinnis is back in the house, and we're looking forward to talking to him in the studio very shortly.
2: Coming up.
3: Hey, Sheriff.
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3: Hi, Sheriff.
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0: John McGinnis is back.
15: Yes.
0: Were you in the deep south?
15: I was in the south. I was in Atlanta, Georgia, and Auburn, Alabama, and I'm telling you what, I felt as though I made a trip in time and distance to America. It was great. You talk about patriotism and just an extraordinary experience. Very, very, very nice people. And
0: yeah.
15: We have growing listeners on the iHeartRadio app in the South. They like us. And I think sometimes it's maybe a little schadenfreude because there's some transplants from here, and they realize, I think they're reminded that maybe they made the right choice when they moved. But I hate to say that.
0: Well, as long as they take us along with them.
15: Yeah,
0: that's
15: and
0: great.
15: Extremely nice people. Went to the Auburn graduation. My niece graduated, and just... What a great institution! What a phenomenal just the feeling of patriotism there and common sense.
0: So one of the things on my bucket list mm-hmm. has always been I would love to go watch an SEC mm-hmm. college football game mm-hmm. on a Saturday. Mm-hmm. I understand that is an event like no other,
15: and you can see why the infrastructure there around that particular stadium and all that goes with it, all the history, all everything that it represents,
0: right.
15: It is an extraordinary.
0: I mean, they start like on a Wednesday.
15: Yes, sir. Yes, sir.
0: And the game's on Saturday.
15: Yes, sir.
0: And they pull up with these massive RVs yeah. with like flat screen yeah. TVs,
15: yeah.
0: and it's just like a whole production.
15: Yeah, yeah. And
0: women in dresses and yes. men all dressed up. And
15: yes, absolutely. It's like, and there's still bar crawls that go on out of it. And I will uh-huh. tell you this: I follow college football as I know you do, and Auburn has not had a good season
0: no.
15: or several.
0: No,
15: nonetheless. They enjoy it. They would love to win, but not winning is still okay.
0: Yeah.
15: So, yeah, it's extraordinary. And it's just, you know, we kind of forget about the South, I think. In fact, there's an article in the Wall Street Journal the last several days about the resurgence. And you cannot help but notice, driving from Atlanta to Auburn, the incredible number of large corporate headquarters oh. that dot the freeways. It's
0: John,
15: absolutely incredible.
0: The journal, just about any one of those economic media outlets yeah. reporting massive growth in the South, North Carolina, South Carolina, yeah. Florida,
15: yeah.
0: at the expense of California, New York, Illinois,
15: Massachusetts.
0: And now Washington.
15: Yes.
0: With that millionaire's taxes yeah. being proposed there. You are seeing it in these big blue locations.
15: Absolutely.
0: This migration continues.
15: Oh, it does, to be sure. And I will tell you, to be very brutally candid, the weather's not so great here today, but I don't care much for the weather in the South. Mm-hmm. And by the way, if you're not happy with the weather, as they say, wait 15 minutes, it'll change. They just don't have consistency there, as you well know.
0: Yeah.
15: We still have weather here, but the fact that people are leaving in spite of the tremendous amenities that Mother Nature provides here, and so much has been really has functioned so well here, but it is trailing. I really truly hope we can see a change there.
0: Let's talk about the debate tonight.
15: Yeah.
0: It's going to be on CNN. You have seven candidates who will be there. New poll comes out today, paid for by the Democrats, shows Hilton and Becerra at the top.
15: Yeah.
0: And then Bianco, and then the rest of the group follows behind. Steyer is in that group. Porter, a distant, with Mahan. Porter and Mahan pretty much tied. What has to happen tonight? Do you think anything significant happens?
15: Somebody, I assume, has to distinguish themselves. I'm surprised, and I suspect you are, at the advancement of Becerra.
0: Yeah, I am.
15: Given his debate performance, and again, I really don't personally dislike the guy. I don't have animus towards him, but you talk about, he is the epitome, I think, of an empty suit. I can't for the life of me understand what he stands for. I did have occasion to interact with him as Attorney General, and I was always underwhelmed. How he's there, I don't know, but I sense that he is the choice of the Democrat machine.
0: That's if you believe this poll. And there's that old debate, John. Do polls reflect the voting sentiment, or do they drive it? And the Democrats paid for this poll, and it's my sense the party wants to see Becerra in that number one slot for them.
15: I absolutely agree. And there is such thing legitimately referred to as a push poll, in which the pollster is trying to move the respondents.
0: Right.
15: And I would say that... generally speaking, the people in that business want to get it right, but polling has changed over the last several decades. It's not as easy to reach people at their homes on their landlines, obviously, as it once was. And so the reliability of the polls, I think, has suffered there. And then again, there are those that are candid push polls that I think are a bit skewed. So we'll see. I think it is interesting to see that Mr. Hilton seems to be pretty consistently...
0: He's staying there.
15: At the top.
0: He's hanging in there.
15: Yeah.
0: Number of undecideds is way down, so maybe people are making up their minds. So for some reason, the folks who run the press office for Governor Newsom think it's a good idea to get into a back and forth with CNN over gas prices.
15: Yeah.
0: That's a fool's errand.
15: Oh my gosh.
0: I mean, you know what? Don't even go there. You are going to lose the gas price debate every single time.
15: Yeah.
0: We pay the highest prices, highest taxes, highest fees.
15: Absolutely.
0: You lose.
15: And has the military action in Iran affected gas prices? Yes. But go to another state.
0: Right.
15: Right.
0: Where they're paying like $2.50 less.
15: Yes.
0: Right.
15: Exactly. And we lose that battle. There's no doubt about it.
0: We totally lose it.
15: It's been horribly mismanaged. And then you look at updated investigations and fraud in California, especially under the auspice of final stage of life care, hospice.
0: Yes.
15: It is absolutely repulsive to me to see how bad that is. And fraud in any case is horrific, but when you abuse something that is so special in terms of a service that provides people at a very, very tough

0: Friday afternoon to you. We have a lot of things to discuss this afternoon as we get into the program. There is a gubernatorial debate coming up tonight. A lot to look at there and analyze and see where that thing may be going. Plus, there seems to be an abundance of confusion as it relates to how to be in compliance with the carbon standards. And we got a panel of experts that really, truly have phenomenal expertise on that. They'll help guide us through that process. That's coming up very shortly. Right now, it's time to get you caught up on news, weather, and traffic.
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2: Here are the latest headlines from the KFBK newsroom. The top seven candidates in the race for California governor will have another debate tonight.
3: The debate in Los Angeles is being televised by CNN at 6 p.m. Pacific. It will feature Republican Steve Hilton and Chad Bianco and Democrats Javier Becerra, Matt Mahan, Tom Steyer, Katie Porter, and Antonio Villaraigosa. The candidates will look to stand out with less than a month to go before the primary election. I'm Daniel Martindale.
2: The Iran war is continuing to push up the price of gas and oil. California at $6.13 a gallon on average. Sacramento County at $6.06. El Dorado and Placer at about $6.14. Yolo at $6. And San Joaquin County at $5.98. A frightening situation in Sacramento's Arden area where neighbors say a man was arrested twice in the same day after being caught on camera waving a knife on a front porch. The video went viral nationwide. 56-year-old Brian Mattson was first taken into custody Saturday morning for trespassing after he was seen waving a knife on a front porch, then released, only to be arrested again just hours later for similar behavior and a probation violation. After the first arrest, he was out of jail within 90 minutes after probation declined to hold him. Neighbors say they're forming a neighborhood watch and working with the sheriff's department to feel safe. Your next update in 30 minutes. I'm Dina Kodiak. Now traffic and weather together on KFBK, Sacramento's News Radio.
4: 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Westbound 80 just east of Childs. Had a vehicle in the number 3 lane, and they were trying to get it out of the roadway. CHP is at the scene, and oh, look what it's doing. Traffic is backed up all the way, well, at least on 50 into West Sacramento. So, yeah, big delays there. Cab City going to be sluggish. That's going to be, if you're northbound, all the way through Midtown, southbound, the slowdown begins. Now El Camino Avenue, it's gone by the time you get across the river. And westbound 50, brake lights popping up there at Howe Avenue into Midtown. Did you know a billboard can save a baby's life? 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
1: Now, Sacramento weather.
5: Cloudy this afternoon, a shower around, high 66 to 70. Partly cloudy tonight, low 51 to 55. Mostly sunny, nice for Wednesday, high 76 to 80. Thursday, sunshine with a high 80 to 84. I'm AccuWeather's Andy Robb on KFBK, Sacramento's News Radio.
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6: From ABC News, I'm Chuck Severson. Another effort to try to free up Iran's blockade of the Strait of Hormuz, which analysts say is making oil and gasoline prices go up. The U.S. will forward a new draft resolution before the U.N. Security Council to mandate no sea mines, no tolls, no restrictions by Iran in the Strait, says Secretary of State Marco Rubio.
7: This is what Iran is saying. We will shut down the Straits. No one can go through. No country in the world can go through unless we allow you to go through, and you have to pay us. But our ships can go through, meaning the Iranian ships, as much as they want. That's crazy. Who would agree to that?
6: U.S. military, under what officials call Project Freedom, is offering to protect commercial ships through the strait. ABC's Tom Sufi Burridge in Tel Aviv.
8: The question is, will those shipping companies, will the crews on board feel more confident enough, given the exchange of fire yesterday, in the coming days to make that trip?
9: Oil is moved on these big tankers, and those tankers are run by companies, and companies are worried that if they cross the strait right now, they could get attacked. It is just too big of a risk for them. Right now, they do not have much assurance, and until they really feel comfortable, we're not going to see that oil start moving, really, it seems, at the pace that it was anywhere close to before the start of this war.
6: ABC's Elizabeth Schulze. An update on the shooting incident between a man and the Secret Service near the White House yesterday.
10: The U.S. attorney for D.C. says the suspect, who was believed to be carrying a handgun, was approached by uniformed Secret Service police.
11: He starts running, and as he's running, he pulls a gun and starts shooting at the Secret Service. They return fire.
10: Janine Pirro tells ABC News the injured suspect, 45-year-old Michael Marks, said this to investigators on his way to the hospital.
11: F the White House. and kill me three times.
10: The incident happened near the Washington Monument within view of the White House. Stephen Portnoy, ABC News, Washington.
6: Sources say that Michael Marks has a Texas driver's license. You're listening to ABC News.
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0: Good afternoon now. 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Happy Tuesday. You, John McGinnis with you on KPK News Radio, 93.1 FM, 1530 AM, and live absolutely everywhere on the iHeartRadio app. And a little bit of a shout out there. We are growing the audience in other venues. As I was sharing with Sam earlier, we had a nice visit to the South. I was in Atlanta, Georgia, and up to Auburn, Alabama for the Auburn graduation, and wound up meeting some people that had actually relocated from this area and introduced themselves and said they continue to listen to the program on the iHeartRadio app. So for those people listening in and around Auburn, Alabama, greetings. Glad to have you on board. And by the way, I got to give a shout out to my niece who graduated from Auburn with the highest university honors, as well as being recognized summa cum laude. So congratulations, heartfelt congratulations to my niece, Lauren. What a brilliant young lady, pursuing a career in medicine, and obviously earning a very, very appropriate recognition for her work. But what a great experience it was! The tone, the feeling in that community, the patriotism, the extent to which they appreciate the opportunities that we have in this great country. And I juxtapose that, frankly, with what's happening in California in recent years, where it seems as though there's some level of self-loathing here. We don't seem to be happy with what we have. And it's not lost on me that you see tremendous growth in the South. And it's evidenced by the very significant number of corporate headquarters that have now found themselves populating the South in extraordinary numbers, and bringing, of course, with them tremendous opportunities for employment, research, development, and all sorts of things to go with that. So it is it's undeniable. And obviously the Wall Street Journal and other financial publications have recognized that. And very candidly, they're not leaving here because of the weather. That hasn't changed, and the tremendous amenities that we have here. So this all kind of fits into what's taking place tonight on CNN. And that, of course, is the gubernatorial debate, and I hope it's what people will be looking at as you contemplate who will earn your vote, not just in the gubernatorial race, but the legislative races that are on this ballot as well. We have so much by way of blessings here, but if we fail to recognize that and continue to go down the path upon which we have commenced, I fear that the days of really truly tremendous benefits and success in this state will be limited. So it is time, I think, for a course correction. Obviously, there are political affiliation factors to consider, but not just that. Look at people who are looking for a kind of a refresh or a reorientation on where we should go to bring commerce back here and bring some level of revitalization to common sense and some other good things. Obviously, I'm very concerned about the adverse impact we've had on criminal justice in California. That is rearing its head with regularity. And understand that the people that we have in office today in California that have created some of the absurdities with which we must live now, like the elderly early parole and the release of youthful offenders without any legitimate effort in terms of trying to ensure that they have been subjected to something that would cause a course correction on their part, to cause them to behave differently when released from custody, but released from custody early nonetheless. And there's a local story about that, the loss of the ability to use a person's probation status to really truly create an opportunity to protect the public when that person had been engaged in some rather bizarre conduct that had with it some evidence of violent thought. So it all of this is so important as we look at where we're going and what's the best course of action for us to take for the future of the state of California, and recognize the fact that we are ultimately the electorate in this state and everywhere are the people who are blessed with the power, the authority to get the government and the leadership that we demand. And when you recognize that we are in a period of time in which I think really, truly modest and people who endeavored to be impartial in their analysis will conclude that we have really dug ourselves into a bit of a hole here. At the very least, I think it's time to say, continuing that analogy, to put down the shovel and stop the digging And it will not be a quick turnaround, but maybe there's some hope for some change in the manner in which we do business in the not too distant future. So that's where I hope people will look at this debate tonight, what you may expect to see out of it, what you're looking for. I can see a couple of things that are very important to me. I want to see a commitment to recognizing the primary purpose of state government is the protection of the citizenry. That's right in the preamble of the state constitution. That's their job. That's their purpose. So why don't we embrace that and recognize the fact that we've made some colossal mistakes in that regard? And one need only to look at the headlines on any given day, and there's a very high degree of probability that you will find a case that graphically illustrates the notion that if you have people who have demonstrated their wanton desire to bring harm to other human beings, and you go through all the rigors of an investigation and due process, and you conclude that, yes, they have in fact behaved in an egregious manner that compromises or ends life, and we fail to recognize the need that those people need to be dealt with. Now, I'm not talking about anything violative of the Eighth Amendment to the Constitution, certainly, but expose them to something that ideally that would change their behavior. And after they've demonstrated some evidence that they want to change, that they're oriented and committed to a change, and they can live a productive life thereafter and not prey on other innocent people, then, obviously, they can be released with supervision and eventually have those proverbial training wheels taken off and assimilate into society. But we haven't done that. We've lost that ability over the last several decades, and it is really manifesting now in a crisis when you look at very clearly articulated stories of people who have engaged in the most egregious criminal activity, rape of children, numerous victims amassed on the part of one person here and there, and then other violent sexual crimes and other crimes of murder and attempt murder that result in these people released from custody early with no evidence of an effort to change them while they're in custody. That has to change. And then the notion that the state of California was the magnet for entrepreneurship, for business, for actually just quality of life. Everybody was coming here. And you have to look at why that dynamic has changed. And then perhaps have some candid analysis as to what needs to be done in order to turn things around in that regard and make it a more business-friendly state, a state in which education can be pursued with success. We've really fallen short in that, especially given the robust history that California had with regard to education and quality there. It's fallen off tremendously. So this is an opportunity. I encourage people to partake of the debate. Listen very carefully and enthusiastically, and don't necessarily be put off by the physical characteristics or appearance of the candidates, but rather listen to what it is they have to say. And if they ramble on and say nothing, maybe they don't have much to offer. If they can really truly explain what they see as in need of change in this beautiful state, maybe that suggests that they have a something that would lend a degree of likelihood that they could actually be a part of some level of restoration of this incredibly great place to live. Now, I talk about the people that have left, but I'm going to be introducing a group of folks here coming up after we take care of some other business that actually play a very important role in trying to understand. They understand. They're going to try to help me and you understand some of the dynamics about emissions from engines, things that affect all of our lives, some change in law there. And the beauty about this group is they are headquartered, as you look at this vast globe, they're headquartered in Roseville, California. So that's coming up. We're coming right back up after this. We're going to get caught up on KFUK traffic first with Dana S. Don't go away.
1: When they talk about emissions, or are they talking about the John McGinnis Show?
0: That hurts. That hurts. I'm just back.
1: I'm checking. Are they thorough? 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We got a traffic hazard. It's in the number one and two lanes, but whatever it is not a vehicle because there are no vehicles in the area, it says. So it's not telling us what it is. That's northbound cap Exposition. You don't want to hit that at the speed limit. Let's put it that way. Also, we had a vehicle stalled out of the causeway. This is westbound around Childs, and traffic is backed up mostly onto 50 from that. 80 is not that bad, but you're going to slow down for a while as you make your way toward Davis. Ready to fill your cart with cash prizes? Join them every Sunday in May at Cache Creek Casino Resort. 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Fill your cart and cash in. Traffic on the 10s every 10 minutes, mornings and afternoons. 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
0: Well, it looks as though we could be headed for one of the hottest summers on record, and I like that notion, frankly, because I like it warm, but what I don't like is the record high energy costs that are no doubt part of that equation. Utility rates are already through the roof, and PG&E has requested yet another 32% increase. It's John McGinnis here for Eagle Shield Insulation, technology developed by NASA. 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

0: Welcome back. Thanks for staying on board. I'm John McGinnis on KPK News Radio, 93.1 FM, 1530 AM, and live absolutely everywhere on the iHeartRadio app. So this is an area where I honestly will tell you very candidly, I hold a lot of confusion, but I do hold interest for some obvious reasons, I believe. And we're talking about basically the impact on air quality, your ability to breathe and function. In the context of, I'm going to kind of streamline things here. I'm going to get the experts to weigh in and tell me how wrong I may be on this. But with a significant number of internal combustion engines that we have in our society, what is that doing to air quality? And I have some thoughts in terms of the more efficient running of fossil fuel burning vehicles versus those that are not so efficient. A lot of questions about that, but there's been some fundamental changes in the law with the rescission of the EPA a landmark 2009 endangerment finding. And so things are changing here. And as you look at the globe and look at all the experts who have studied this, I find it intriguing that the I don't want to overstate it, but it looks as though the best experts in the field are actually headquartered right here in Roseville, California. So joining us this afternoon is Mark Celio, as well as his colleague Josh Pytak. And joining us by telephone is Charlie Zender. And these gentlemen are with an organization that studies this at length, and I'm going to let you take the floor here and explain, first of all, how far off am I on my analysis of where we stand, and what do we need to know?
1: Yeah, I don't think you're far off at all, John. My name is Mark Celio, a director of operations at ECO. Just a quick background on ECO: we are the engine certification organization, and Josh Pytak is the president, who's sitting next to me, and he started the company back in 1999 to assist manufacturers that for vehicles, engines, pieces of equipment, we certify everything from small lawnmowers up to large ship engines and everything in between for both EPA, California Resources Board, and Environment Canada. So essentially anything that has an internal combustion engine requires certification. So our job is to assist our manufacturers to ensure that they're 100% compliant and they can come up with a pathway forward based on all the thousands of pages of regulations and to accommodate the need for their particular product. With that in mind, obviously, as you touched on with the recent rescission from the EPA for the greenhouse gas standards, it's changed a lot of the landscape on the surface. But at this point, at least from our perspective and our manufacturers that we represent, which is global, we have manufacturers in China, Japan, Europe, and all of these manufacturers, came to us screaming on what does this mean to us? And essentially at the end of the day, as it stands right now, effective April 20th, with the rescission for greenhouse gas, it really doesn't change anything from a regulatory standpoint. The EPA will not be issuing certificates of conformity for certain classifications for products, but you still have to, you're required to follow the provisions that were enacted essentially over a couple decades ago. And even though you won't get that piece of paper saying that you're certified, you really still have to follow those provisions. And so that's the message that we're giving to our manufacturers. The waters are still muddy, and there's still a lot to learn.
0: Yeah.
1: So
0: and Joshua, I get the sense that you gentlemen are not particularly politically interested. You're really scientists that are studying the issues of this. Is that a correct, accurate assessment?
2: Yeah, that's correct. We're consultants, and our plan is to help our clients figure out a regulatory process.
0: Your clients being those people who are manufacturers and distributors of those things we want, that we consume, right? Motor vehicles,
2: engines.
0: So it's to ensure compliance, I suppose, or to put your clients on the best path toward compliance?
2: Correct. It's to ensure that they're meeting their regulatory obligations so that they can approvals to sell the products that they want to introduce.
0: And I had a whole lot of questions in terms of the various options that exist now, but I do want to get Charlie Zender in because he's joining us by telephone. Charlie, can you hear us?
3: Yep, I got you. Thanks, John.
0: So, what would you like to throw into the equation here as we kind of get introduced here? We're going to take a break here in a couple of minutes and get caught up on some other business. Come back with, because I have a ton of questions for you. What would you like people to know, Charlie?
3: Yeah, I think as far as the public, what Mark and Josh were saying is totally accurate, and that the regulatory landscape hasn't changed a whole lot. But I think what the public should keep in mind is that even though the regulatory landscape is the same as far as submitting data, the EPA is no longer looking at greenhouse gas emissions from all motor vehicles. That includes the passenger car that you drove here on, maybe the school bus that your kids got on this morning. So it's something that the public should be aware of and how that might impact air quality. Even though they're regulating some other pollutants, that's a pretty key one that's been marked as a greenhouse gas emission for some time.
0: Well, I can't help but notice, and I'm just going to have you guys think about this for a moment and give me your analysis, but the customers, the consumers are making choices these days that may have a significant impact on how this all plays out. Obviously, 10 years ago, the electric vehicles we saw were golf carts. That has changed dramatically, especially in the state of California. The proliferation of EVs here is incredible. In addition to that, I have questions about diesel because as I've learned more about diesel, and full disclosure, I own a diesel vehicle. It looks as though that burns much more efficiently than gasoline does. If I'm accurate on that, I welcome your response to that. But if that's the case, it seems as though that may be another cleaner option in terms of choices that people make. Obviously, the price of diesel is up rather significantly these days. But the efficiency and, of course, the mileage that can be driven on a gallon of diesel versus gasoline is rather impressive. So as those choices come into the equation, I think that's something that needs to be considered as well. And I'm very curious how your analysis plays into all of that. And perhaps people who spend all their time in California reach a conclusion inaccurately that EVs are much more prominent than they are, because if you travel outside the state of California, you don't see anywhere near as many of them. I don't know how that plays out. But we do have to take a break here and get caught up on some other business. I got a lot of questions for you, and I want to really, truly look into this and see, because this is a big part of where we're going, and I'll share a little observation on air with you that I've also already discussed with you. All that's coming up. We're coming right back after we take care of the business. Don't go away.
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6: He led one of our nation's largest law enforcement agencies. Now, he leads you through conversation. You can call him the sheriff. John McGinnis.
0: And as we resume, I'm going to ask a lot of questions from these gentlemen because they're experts in the field, and I want to know what the future holds for the internal combustion engine, what the availability, is this going to be available to us for the years to come? What about electric vehicles? What about diesel? All these questions I have, we're going to get those questions answered for you coming up. But right now, it's time to visit with my sarcastic pal, Mr. Dana Hess, because he has
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0: Let me correct that. Let's make it the news. We're going to check in and get you caught up on news and weather.
13: Here are the assassinate President Trump, assaulting an officer or employee of the United States with a deadly weapon and two other firearms-related charges. Prosecutors have said in court filings the attack was an act of political violence. California's race for governor hits a critical moment tonight as seven candidates take the stage with voting already underway in the June 2nd primary. With no clear frontrunner and most candidates clustered in the teens, tonight's debate could shape who makes it into the top two and advances to November. Leaders in California, Nevada, and Arizona are striking a deal regarding Colorado River water. Taken together with earlier commitments, the proposed cuts add up to about 20% of each state's allotment. However, that plan is only part of a larger equation. States further up in the Colorado River have not yet signed onto a larger plan. Stockton police say they shot and killed a man yesterday who raised an axe toward officers. A police spokesman says the man refused repeated commands to put down the axe. He was shot when he raised the axe toward officers. The case is now under investigation. Your next update in 30 minutes. I'm Dina Kodiak, now traffic and weather together on KFBK, Sacramento's News Radio.
14: I am brought to you by Safeway, southbound 99, just north of Elk Grove Boulevard. Two-car crash, both going to be on the shoulder. Looks like they're waiting on a tow truck, so it's going to be a while, but non-injury, I'm happy to say, at least on that. Otherwise, 26th Street and I Street, we had a non-injury.

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0: Welcome back. Thanks for staying on board. I'm John McGinnis on KPK News Radio, 93.1 FM, 1530 AM, and live absolutely everywhere on the iHeartRadio app. Very happy to have joining the conversation this afternoon experts in an area that I think all of us should have some legitimate concerns. I do. We are, I think it's safe to say that we are an automobile-centric society. We, especially in this state, in this region, certainly, we rely on our own personal modes of transportation. Public transportation has not really caught on. We are going to want, I believe, motor vehicles for the foreseeable future. And, of course, the ability in the context of the regulatory environment, as well as practical application, to be able to acquire the vehicles of choice, I think is something that is a very legitimate concern. And as you look at what I think has played out as a kind of a forcing of people taking consumer choice away into EVs in this state, which I've often thought, I thought it was a mistake. It was a bad idea because there does seem to be a legitimate market for EVs. They have a lot to offer. They've gotten so much better. The engineering displayed in an electric vehicle today is really, truly impressive, but it's not a good fit for everybody. Is that an accurate statement, gentlemen?
1: Absolutely. Yeah. EVs have good application in certain specific instances. Commuters, around town delivery, last mile delivery type things. But for heavy duty applications, long haul applications, a lot of the auxiliary off highway things that happen out there, maybe in the woods, RVs, those sorts of things.

0: electrics really don't have a good application for.
1: And big emergency vehicles like fire apparatus and then tow vehicles. There was a bill that was working its way through the legislature last year that was going to force big rig tows into EVs. I should say to force big rig tows to be EVs. And the people in that industry were very concerned about how that would fit and what their ability would be to be able to deliver service to their to consumers, and actually the adverse impact it would foreseeably have on traffic when you get things snagged. So as you look at what's on the horizon, and this is just a kind of an illustration of things, again, very candidly, I lament the state of affairs in California on a regular basis. I don't like the way things have gone. But I will tell you that spending a significant amount of time in the L.A. Basin in the late 70s and 80s, when it was after the first rain that I realized, hey, there's mountains around here that I'm not exaggerating. I did not know were there. Mm-hmm. And now if you visit the L.A. Basin, those mountains are visible every day of the year, at least theoretically, most days certainly. So it does look as though this effort has yielded some benefit just from the optics perspective. I don't know what that means in terms of real CO2 impact. I'm sure you gentlemen have thoughts on that. But I guess, and I want to get Charlie in on this as well. Charlie, you're welcome to chime in. But what does this mean? What does it portend for the future of consumers that want to buy and maintain personal vehicles?
2: I don't think, at least as it stands right now, there is no direct impact on that. I mean, with the greenhouse gas rescission from the EPA prior to that, you had a lot of requirements for manufacturers that produced vehicles with internal combustion engines, and in order to offset their emissions, they had to manufacture a certain amount of EVs for that offset. Right. Well, that kind of changes the game now.
1: Yeah.
2: Right? So that's a completely different set of rules that we're working with potentially. I mean, a lot of this stuff is tied up in the courts right now, but at the same time, I don't think it's taken away from the consumer as far as their options, availability. I know that a lot of people, when you think of the whole greenhouse gas rescission, you think, well, it's over. I mean, now you can just produce whatever you want. Well, it's not necessarily the case. Like Josh mentioned earlier, there are still a lot of other pollutants that manufacturers still have to certify to greenhouse gases not being one of them. But I think your options are there. I mean, I don't see that going away anytime soon.
1: Directly for the consumer, but there are and will, I assume, continue to be limitations on the manufacturers, right? And that pendulum could swing back as well, right? So where the consumers can buy whatever it is that's readily available on the market, but the manufacturer's ability to manufacture and disseminate that product could be limited, correct?
0: Absolutely. Yeah, it's a hugely changing marketplace right now. I'm not sure if you follow the EV space at all, but there's been a lot of rescission from large manufacturers.
1: Yeah.
0: You know, the top three in America, billions and billions of dollars in write-offs as they close down EV factories.
1: Yeah.
0: So it's like the landscape is shifting constantly around. And the interesting thing is, if you're a manufacturer of GM or Ford, for instance, you have 5-year planning scenarios around how you're supposed to hit your targets, who you're going to sell to, what you're going to produce. And right now, it's just things are just being turned around like by the week or by the month.
1: Well, my own personal experience, which may be indicative or illustrative of nothing, but just what I saw, witnessed firsthand, turned my car in for service last year to the dealership. It says, hey, have you driven an EV? I said, no. Would you like to drive one? Sure, why not? They're giving me a loan. And the loaner they gave me was the very, very high end. I think it had a sticker of $160,000 on it, SUV. Nice ride. And I won't disclose the manufacturer, but it's a rather desirable manufacturer. And I said, why are you giving me this? He says, because we can't sell them. We can't move them. So the market dried up. And I wonder if that cooling to that particular market was in some way influenced by the I think appropriately perceived limitation on what choices you would have. So if we're going to be forced into electric vehicles, and having driven more electric vehicles of late and seen some of the amazing display of engineering success and what they can do, it seems like you throw that out there as an option and you will have what appears to be the identified on the part of the state of California leadership desired outcome. Well, people would buy them. But because there was a forced or perceived forcing of that, it cooled the market. So in terms of, I know this is not your wheelhouse with the lithium batteries and the risk of all of that and the exposure, that 1,000-pound battery to come out of those cars, how long they'll last and what kind of an adverse impact that may have, that's another question. Do you get the impression from your clientele, the manufacturers, that they are significantly and passionately pursuing more information to make sure they can continue to do what it is that they've done to put them in business?
2: I think that they have to.
1: Yeah.
2: Really, they don't have a choice. But with the recent rescission, I think that does set things back a bit. And I think a lot of the manufacturers are kind of sitting back on their heels waiting to see what's going to happen next. I do, like Josh had mentioned earlier, you know, there's millions and millions of dollars that have gone into manufacturers that are trying to obviously abide by the current regulations. And in doing that, the technologies that come along with that, you spend a lot of money, you spend a lot of time in order to make that happen. So I don't see that going away anytime soon. I do think that, you know, with what we're seeing now with the rescission, the manufacturers that were solely focused on internal combustion engine vehicles, that will be more of a push than the electric side of things. And we work with a lot of heavy-duty manufacturers as well. So I think the technology, it really isn't there to drive the market toward what, you know, some end users may desire. So you're looking at more of the passenger vehicles and things like that. But I don't see it going away. You're still going to have that push from the manufacturing side.
1: And as you both have mentioned, and it's a legitimate observation, I'm from the perspective of a guy who used to be responsible for a fleet of 1,100 vehicles. You don't make those decisions today for what you're going to buy tomorrow. This is many years off in the future. Right. And some of the specifics and consideration, what they can do, that's very, very important consideration for people who are buying large fleets of vehicles. So interesting. Got a lot more questions for you. We've got to take a break here and get caught on with some other business. Much more conversation to come. But now it is time to really, truly, legitimately visit with my sarcastic pal, yeah, Mr. Dana Hess.
3: Sounds like time is fleeting.
1: Yes.
3: 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Sorry. Right now, Howe Avenue, Hurley Way, we have an injury accident reported there. And it is in, CHP is at the scene. So watch out on that one. 26th Street at I Street. This is downtown Sacramento. Boy, a two-vehicle accident there. Non-injury in the cleanup stage. And as we check your freeways, eastbound 80 starting to build up a little in the Davis area. It starts at Richards Boulevard, goes past Mace and Cap City. As always, getting very, very slow downtown, midtown, if you will. Also, if you're southbound, El Camino Avenue to Cal Expo, slow and go or stop and go traffic all the way. Ready to fill your cart with cash prizes? 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

0: 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I'm John McGinnis on KBK News Radio, 93.1 FM, 1530 AM, and live absolutely everywhere on the iHeartRadio app. Very happy to have in studio, and one joining by phone, Charlie, who's been a little bit quiet throughout the course of the program. We're going to lull him into conversation here. These gentlemen are from an organization called ECO Incorporated, which is Engineering Certification Organization. And by the way, one of the things I like to extol is the fact that notwithstanding the trends, you have found a way to do business in the state of California. So good for you, not only in the state of California, but right here in our backyard in Roseville. So I know that's not an easy thing to do all the time, right? So I appreciate what you do there.
1: No, it's not. Thank you.
0: And Charlie, don't hesitate to chime in and let us know your thoughts on this. But what do you see in terms of the future? Will there... Are the manufacturers sufficiently in tune with what they have to do in order to stay in compliance with what seems to be a kind of a, is it safe to call it a moving target?
1: I think so, yeah.
2: Yeah, definitely.
0: And as things ebb and flow with administration changes and the makeup of Congress for that matter, we could see, you never know when things may change,
1: 100%.
0: Right? So how, to what extent do you have to stay, and I understand you're apolitical, but to what extent do you have to stay on top of trends in the political world to understand, to be able to foresee what's likely to come your way?
2: I think Charlie can talk about following the political trends. He's been doing that for the last 3 to 4 months, at least on this particular issue, rescission. And so, Charlie, go ahead.
0: Charlie?
3: Yeah, thanks, Josh. I'd say that's very important for our clients and for any manufacturer in general to follow the trends and be looking ahead at what could happen. What we like to do is make sure that our clients are prepared for really any scenario. I think right what's happening right now is a good example where we don't really know where it's going to go. At the moment, we're advising our clients based on what's happening now, but we're also making sure that they're prepared if things do change. If the pendulum does swing the other way, they'll be ready.
0: Yeah, that's, I think, an inevitable part of doing business is recognizing, anticipating where things are likely to change. And and I can appreciate and respect the fact that you are not in the world of politics, but you kind of are, I mean, because we all are, right? Mm-hmm. You have to understand where things are going. And the idea of just the basic fundamentals of manufacturers putting out things, a product that that can appeal to the consumer base, understanding the fact that not everybody has the same needs, not everybody has the same desires or wants. So let the consumer make that choice. I think you're probably likely to wind up with a pretty good balance. And as much as I have been frustrated with the notion of what I at least had perceived as excessive regulation with regard to air quality impact, I have to acknowledge the fact that what has been done seems to have produced, at least, again, from the perspective of optics, looking at the horizon, things look better than they did a few years ago. And there are many more cars on the road today than there were back then. So I suspect that there is some good science that's been perfected. And hopefully wisdom and common sense can play a part of that. But it's, again, interesting to see how the consumer choice plays into it. So what's on the future? What do you see coming up in the short term and, for that matter, the long term?
1: I think one thing that comes to mind that is worth considering, obviously when you have the EPA regulations, you know, we always say that, then there's the rest of the world, which is California,
0: right?
1: Because it's completely separate. With that in mind, you know, California is going to move forward with what California is going to do. I mean, there's going to be pushback, there already is. But I think it's good to recognize that there are other states which are called Section 177 states, and those states essentially follow California's lead. So if a manufacturer wants to produce vehicles that are for, say, the state of Massachusetts, for example, likely they would need to follow California Resources Board provisions in order to do that and secure an executive order in order to sell. So what we're seeing is potentially... these individual states coming up with their own provisions.
0: Yeah, I can see that on the horizon. Joshua, Mark, Charlie, thank you all very much for your time. That is it for us, but stick around because you have the lovely and talented Kitty O'Neill coming up next with the afternoon news. I'll see you right back here tomorrow. Have a great one.
1: Thanks, Sean.

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8: And it's 4 o'clock now at KFBK. Good afternoon. Glad you're here for the KFBK Afternoon News. I'm Kitty O'Neill. Stories now trending. Another California gubernatorial debate coming up this evening. A legislative effort aimed at strengthening wildfire protection in the Golden State. And a former Chico State dean now filing a federal lawsuit against the school's president and board of trustees. Right now, we have traffic and weather together. And it's Dana Hess in the KFBK Traffic Center.
9: Well, thank you, Kitty O'Neill. I appreciate that. Right now, we got a couple of things happening on 99 northbound, 47th. We have a four-vehicle crash, but everything should be over on the shoulder. Not seeing it causing that much dysfunction there. In the meantime, southbound 99 at Bond Road, we have a hit-and-run, no injuries there. White Ford F-150 apparently is still there. Again, no injuries in that one either. So, again, 99 getting the act early. Traffic on the 10s every 10 minutes, mornings and afternoons. 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
7: Partial clouds for the rest of your Tuesday. Tonight's low 51 to 55. Tomorrow, mostly sunny. The high for Wednesday, 76 to 80. Thursday, sunshine. High 80 to 84. And the high for Friday, 81 to 85. I'm AccuWeather's Andy Robb on KFBK, Sacramento's News Radio.
8: 65 in Sacramento, and Granite Bay has 63 degrees, Rockland 64. And we look at your top local story. The top seven candidates in our state's gubernatorial race are debating again tonight. This is a 6 o'clock debate in Los Angeles being televised by CNN with network anchors Caitlin Collins and Alex Michelson moderating. It will feature Republican Steve Hilton and Chad Bianco, Democrats Javier Becerra, Matt Mahan, Tom Steyer, Katie Porter, and Antonio Villaraigosa. Tony Thurmond, who joined those candidates in last week's debate, is not taking part in this one. The candidates will look to stand out with less than a month to go before the primary election and with the first mail ballots already going out this week. Most of the latest polls show Hilton and Becerra leading the race, but it is still considered wide open with a large number of undecided voters. The leading candidate has never consistently polled higher than 20%. Meanwhile, some candidate statements are missing from the state voter guide for the June primary. KFBK's Dina Kodiak tells us why.
10: Proposition 34, a law passed in 2000, set limits on campaign spending for certain offices. Candidates for governor, for example, must agree to limit their spending to about $12 million in the primary and $20 million in the general election. If they don't agree, they don't get to include a statement in the guide. For this election, some candidates chose instead to possibly exceed those amounts as they back their campaign. Candidates like Tom Steyer and Steve Hilton, who are running for governor, chose not to include their statements. Some candidates say they'd also rather reach voters in other ways, like online or through social media. Dina Kodiak, KFBK, Sacramento's News Radio.
8: Let's get more news now with KFBK's Joe Michaels.
11: Kitty, the suspect in the White House Correspondents Association dinner shooting is being indicted on 4 charges. Cole Thomas Allen facing charges for attempting to assassinate President Trump, assaulting an officer or employee of the United States with a deadly weapon, and 2 other firearms-related charges. Prosecutors have portrayed the attack in court filings as an act of political violence, noting the president was the target of the attack. A package of legislative bills aiming to strengthen wildfire prevention in California is now being considered at the state capitol. KFBK's Lauren Shannon has details.
12: The Wildfire Risk Reduction and Affordability Package, introduced by State Senator Marie Alvarado Gill, aims to lower personal wildfire liability risk.
13: We're looking to put more money back into people's pockets with tax credits and exemptions for home hardening and defensible space, things that they're already doing to help protect their homes and their community.
12: Made up of 3 legislative bills, one would direct CAL FIRE to prioritize state-funded vegetation management projects in FAIR plan areas, helping stabilize insurance markets in vulnerable communities. Another would offer a tax credit for backup generators or solar battery storage. The final bill, according to Senator Alvarado Gill, targets homeowners.
13: Senate Bill 1084 is our CAL FIRE plan. We're looking at tax deductions for those who are doing home hardening and defensible space.
12: The legislative package is being heard in the State Senate Revenue and Taxation Committee this week. Lauren Shannon, KFBK, Sacramento's News Radio.
11: California leaders striking a deal with leaders in Nevada and Arizona regarding Colorado River water. Taken together with earlier commitments, the proposed cuts add up to about 20% of each state's allotment. But that plan is just part of a larger equation. States further up the Colorado River haven't yet signed on to a larger plan. Utah, Colorado, New Mexico, and Wyoming are still discussing what changes should be made. It's possible the federal government will end up making the final decision because the states have been slow to act. Peach growers in California will be getting federal financial support following the closure of the Del Monte cannery in Modesto. KFBK's Jordan Christmas reports.
14: The U.S. Department of Agriculture announced that $9 million will be going toward a clingstone peach tree removal program. Officials with the California Canning Peach Association and the California Farm Bureau said that the announcement was welcome news. The funding will support the removal of up to 420,000 peach trees. The aim is to provide relief to growers facing hard times following the closure of the Del Monte Cannery in Modesto. Shannon Douglas, the president of the California Farm Bureau, said it offers a glimmer of hope after a devastating period. Jordan Christmas, KFBK, Sacramento's News Radio.
11: Stockton police say they shot and killed a man Monday who raised an axe toward officers. A police spokesman says the man refused repeated commands to put down the axe. He was shot when he raised the axe toward officers. Case is now under investigation. It's 4:06, and I'm Joe Michaels on the KFBK Afternoon News with Kitty O'Neill.
8: Thank you, Joe. Chico State's former dean for the College of Agriculture has filed a federal lawsuit against the CSU Board of Trustees and Chico State President Steve Perez for wrongful termination. KFBK's Mike Baca reports.
15: Patricia Stock was fired as dean in June of 2023, and she alleges that through a coordinated pressure campaign by members of the Butte County Farm Bureau and local ag interests, she was let go. She says local ag officials wanted an in-house candidate hired as director of the university farm at Chico State. In the 173-page complaint, Stock shows text messages exchanged between local ag officials stating that they were going to, quote, take her down, end quote. In the complaint, Stock also alleges that Butte County Farm Bureau Executive Director Colleen Cecil tried to mobilize Farm Bureau members and donors to pressure Chico State administrators to remove her as dean. Stock and her lawyers have subpoenaed the text messages of Cecil ranging from January of 2022 through September of 2023, believing she coordinated the campaign against her. Mike Baca, KFBK, Sacramento's News Radio.
8: Okay, and a poll question, a little lighter one today. California is launching Disneyland license plates. State officials say the special theme plates would raise money for children's hospitals across California. So we're just asking you, do you have a personalized or special license plate? Or do you just go with a standard issue? I know I've seen some interesting personalized plates. Just curious if you have one, you could share what you have or not. Or, you know, you have the special plate, like a Disneyland plate or something like that. Or is it just standard issue? #250 on your smartphone, keyword open mic if you'd like to share. Right now, more of your top global and national stories here on KFBK News Radio, live everywhere on the iHeartRadio app.
16: From ABC News, I'm Chuck Severson. Another effort to try to free up Iran's blockade of the Strait of Hormuz, which analysts say is making oil and gasoline prices go up. The U.S. will forward a new draft resolution before the U.N. Security Council to mandate no sea mines, no tolls, no restrictions by Iran in the strait, says Secretary of State Marco Rubio.
17: This is what Iran is saying. We will shut down the straits. No one can go through. No country in the world can go through unless we allow you to go through, and you have to pay us. But our ships can go through, meaning the Iranian ships, as much as they want. That's crazy. Who would agree to that?
16: The U.S. military, under what officials call Project Freedom, is offering to protect commercial ships through the strait. ABC's Tom Sufi Burridge in Tel Aviv.
18: The question is, will those shipping companies, will the crews on board feel more confident enough, given the exchange of fire yesterday, in the coming days to make that trip?
19: Oil is moved on these big tankers, and those tankers are run by companies, and companies are worried that if they cross the strait right now, they could get attacked. It is just too big of a risk for them. Right now, they do not have much assurance, and until they really feel comfortable, we're not going to see that oil start moving, really, it seems, at the pace that it was anywhere close to before the start of this war.
16: ABC's Elizabeth Schulze. An update on the shooting incident between a man and the Secret Service near the White House yesterday.
20: The U.S. attorney for D.C. says the suspect, who was believed to be carrying a handgun, was approached by uniformed Secret Service police.
21: He starts running, and as he's running, he pulls a gun and starts shooting at the Secret Service. They return fire.
20: Janine Pirro tells ABC News the injured suspect, 45-year-old Michael Marks, said this to investigators on his way to the hospital.
21: F the White House. And kill me, kill me, kill me three times.
20: The incident happened near the Washington Monument within view of the White House. Stephen Portnoy, ABC News, Washington.
16: Sources say that Michael Marks has a Texas driver's license. You're listening to ABC News.
8: Let's get some traffic and weather together. Dana Hess there.
9: So what you doing? A musical.
8: Yeah.
9: Is it together? Will you all chime in here?
8: Yes.
9: How you doing?
8: Good to have you back again. Yes,
9: good to be back.
8: Yeah.
9: 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Get in the zone. And right now on our freeways, downtown to the split, northbound Gap City, 17 minutes there. And Roseville is 11 minutes away on eastbound 80. Also 11 minutes downtown to Elk Grove on I-5. No real delays there. About 14 minutes, though, on 99 with a hit and run. southbound at Bond Road. Northbound, we had that collision at 47th to get around. Downtown of Folsom, about 23 minutes eastbound 50. Going to Woodland, 22 minutes northbound I-5A. Your trip to Davis is a pretty good one right now. That's going to be because you're heading in the right direction. It's 11 minutes, a little slowing out toward the causeway, and that's pretty much it. If you're coming in eastbound, right there at Mace Boulevard, you're going to slow a bit, and that's all. 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Traffic on the 10s every 10 minutes, mornings and afternoons. 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
7: Tonight, partly cloudy, a low 51 to 55. Mostly sunny Wednesday, high 76 to 80. Thursday, sunshine, a high 80 to 84. And sunny on Friday, a high 81 to 85. I'm AccuWeather's Andy Robb on KFBK, Sacramento's News Radio.
8: So we have 65 in Sacramento, 64 in Roseville, and Granite Bay has 63 degrees. A new offering from California. If you love Disneyland, you can get a Disneyland license plate. State officials say these special theme plates should be raising money for children's hospitals across California. Once 7,500 people sign up on the pre-order list, then the process moves forward with the DMV, and then they'll start creating designs. So I guess they're kind of gauging the interest. So they need 7,500 people. $50 for generic numbers, and then $103 if you want them personalized with something special. So just asking you, have you invested in your license plate? Just have the standard issue, or do you do something fun?
2: I suppose if you have the money to buy vanity plates, God bless you. I'm just trying to afford the gas to go to the grocery store and the doctor's office.
8: I hear you. Forget about the plate, the gas in the car. How do we afford that? No, good point. Well, and I guess it is a bit of a, you know, more of an expenditure, $50 for it, for the Disneyland plate, as I said, with just whatever numbers they give you. And then $103 if you want the personalized. I'm just curious of any folks if they have some personalized and if they want to share what they have or why. All right. More of that coming up right now. We'll tell you straight ahead. We'll talk with an experienced fireworks regulator, some thoughts on preventing another incident like last summer's fatal explosion near Esparto. Hey, staying informed about everything local easy, sending your preset to KFBK News Radio on the free iHeartRadio app.
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8: The suspects in the White House Correspondents Association dinner shooting being indicted on 4 charges. Cole Thomas Allen facing charges for attempting to assassinate President Trump, assaulting an officer or an employee of the United States with a deadly weapon, and 2 other firearms-related charges. The explosion at the Esparto fireworks warehouse that killed 7 people back on July 1st of last year resulted in 5 people charged with murder. This past week, Dennis Revelle had a published op-ed exploring how California could prevent another Esparto event. Revelle has extensive background on the subject.
13: Since the late 90s, I've represented the leading wholesale distributor of state-approved safe and sane fireworks here in California, and have pioneered a number of the safety and legislative improvements in fireworks regulations and laws here in California in that 3 decades of work.
8: Revelle shares his first reaction to the deadly explosion.
13: What happened in Esparto was a tragedy. I mean, 7 people lost their lives in what appears to be a preventable explosion. But the key takeaway isn't about blaming any agency for that event. It's about understanding how, I think, an illegal criminal enterprise or operation, as the Yolo County District Attorney defined it, can grow over time without being fully detected. And I think that the opportunity that is presented with Senate Bill 828 to address these concerns is an important step forward.
8: SB 828 is authored by Senator Christopher Cabaldon and looks to strengthen fireworks enforcement and oversight. Could that have prevented the tragedy?
13: I don't think anyone could have predicted the full scope of what happened to Esparto, but in hindsight, there were pieces of information at different points in time that weren't fully connected. The takeaway isn't about blame, but it's about making sure we do a better job of connecting those dots going forward. And so I think that the solution is, first, we need to focus on enforcement upstream, and that means focusing on the importation and large-scale distribution that Esparto identified. Second, we need to improve coordination in cases like this where information exists in different places and isn't always connected in time. And third, we need to make sure that enforcement resources match the scale of the problem. These are increasingly sophisticated operations, and we need to be able to address them early and often. And none of that requires penalizing the people who are following the law. It's all about focusing on the risks that Esparto identified.
8: Meanwhile, as for this bill,
13: he will presumably be amending the bill to try and address and focus on solutions that will address the risk that was identified in the Esparto tragedy.
8: And that is Dennis Revelle there. It's 4:20 at KFBK. Just a personal side note, he was Ronald Reagan's son-in-law. I don't know if you knew that. It was Married to Maureen Reagan at one time.
9: Oh,
8: all right.
9: I did not know that.
8: Yes. All right. Dana Hess there in the KFBK Traffic Center.
9: You have brought to you by Cache Creek Casino Resort and catching you up on things here downtown to the Split. 21 minutes northbound Cap City. It is a bit sluggish in Midtown, especially. Doesn't really let up to get a Watt Avenue, and then it's going to slow down again as you go Split to Roseville, about 12 minutes eastbound 80. Downtown to Elk Grove on I-5, going to be an 11-minute ride, so no delays there, but about 14 minutes on 99. Spotty stuff down to at least, looks like Calvin Kasumnas, after that, it's all good. Downtown to Folsom, 21 minutes, and again, spotty stuff to get up to at least Howe Avenue, and then you're pretty much breaking free of that. Downtown to Woodland, northbound I-5 is 22 minutes, and out to Davis, maybe 13 minutes at the most, and eastbound traffic actually pretty light as well. Ready to fill your cart with cash prizes? Join them every Sunday in May at Cache Creek Casino Resort. 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Fill your cart and cash in. Traffic on the 10s every 10 minutes, mornings and afternoons. 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
11: Partial clouds for the rest of your Tuesday. Tonight's low 51 to 55. Tomorrow, mostly sunny. The high for Wednesday, 76 to 80. Thursday, sunshine, high 80 to 84. And the high for Friday, 81 to 85. I'm AccuWeather's Andy Robb on KFBK, Sacramento's News Radio.
8: 65 in Sacramento, and El Dorado Hills has 62 degrees as we check business and money news. Kelly Brothers from Cap Trust handles that.
12: The JOLTS report is out. That's job openings, and it was fairly much stable month over month. In this case, job openings remaining unchanged at about 6.9 million. That was after the prior month was revised a little bit higher. Of course, later on this week, we're going to get the private sector jobs report, the non-farm payroll report. So a lot more jobs news to come along. But the market just keeps powering higher. NASDAQ and S&P hitting record highs again today, powered higher by Intel, which is now up 400% over the last year. Dow up 356, 49,298. NASDAQ up 258. The S&P up 58 points, or about 0.8%. Gold up 40 almost at 45.68 an ounce. 10-year bond yield 4.43%.
8: And our thanks to Kelly Brothers.
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8: Well, the oldest fair in the state of California returns this week. You know where it is? It's the Dixon Mayfair. Yeah, they're hard at work right now preparing for their big party. It's going to be May 8th through the 11th. With carnival rides and live music and fair food and competitions, all kinds of things that you get from a fun fair like that, the Dixon Mayfair. Here is Karen Spencer with the fair.
14: Coming to the fair is a great way for mom to spend the day with her family, and everybody has a good time. 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The first 500 mothers that come through the gate are going to get a rose. So it's a great Mother's Day.
8: Yeah, it's something to do. 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And you can just go to DixonMayfair.com if you want more information. And just throwing out another maybe idea for you for Mother's Day. Apple Hill is doing a lot of stuff. A lot of the farms there are doing special events for Mother's Day, actually on Saturday and Sunday. For instance, on Saturday, the Harris Family Farm is doing high tea in the orchard, which sounds really fun. They've got a lot of baked goods, savory and sweet. You do need reservations for that one, though. Some of the other vineyards, they're doing special wines and chocolate. And if you go to applehill.com, you will see all the listings from all the different areas and what they're doing. Most of them are on Sunday, but again, some of them, they will require reservations. Not all, but some. So it's another idea for you for Mother's Day. Yeah, you can check that out. Big events calendar there. Just don't forget Mom on Mother's Day again. It's this Sunday. Okay, coming up on our afternoon news, we do have traffic and weather, and we'll also go in depth with our KFPK political analyst, Gary Dietrich. He'll be talking about tonight's gubernatorial debate, interestingly, on CNN. I guess it shows you how high-profile California is. 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
21: A quiet residential neighborhood erupts in chaos. Carmine Galante, the feared boss of the Bonanno crime family, lies dead, his cigar still clutched between his teeth.
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21: 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From the minds behind the acclaimed television series comes Law and Order: Criminal Justice System. 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
21: 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But the murder of Carmine Galante marked the beginning of the end. Discover how a group of young prosecutors took on the mafia, and with the help of law enforcement, brought down its most powerful figures. I'm Anasika Nicolazzi. And from Wolf Entertainment and iHeart Podcasts, this is Law & Order Criminal Justice System.
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31: Hey there, I'm Jason Alexander, and this is my dear friend, Peter Tilden.
32: Hey, Jay. By the way, the script says best friend.
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31: 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Number one, we like to argue about everything. Driving, food, music.
32: No, we don't. And number two, when things annoy us or they perplex us or just don't seem to make any sense, whether it's something in the news or in our personal lives, we go, really, no, really.
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32: 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Jerry Seinfeld wondered why they refused to make the stall door go all the way to the floor in a public bathroom, but he didn't get an answer. 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
32: 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How about that?
31: Really? 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
32: 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So we spoke to some of the biggest champions of the hot dog eats hot dog world of competitive eating to get the answer. 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
8: It's 4:30 now at KFBK, and good afternoon. I'm Kitty O'Neill. Now trending, President Trump speaking out on the U.S. ceasefire with Iran, financial challenges in the city of Folsom, and legislation addressing a shortage of doctors in California. Traffic and weather together first. We've got Dana Hess in the KFBK Traffic Center.
1: We're empty of MDs. Is that what you're saying?
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1: 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And right now we've got, report of a fire. This just happened. It basically, what it is a shopping cart on fire. Northbound Cap, El Camino Avenue off ramp. CHP is going to go look at that. Meantime, westbound 50, this is at 99. We have a report of a two-vehicle accident. And no word on injuries on that one. Just keep a lookout. Westbound 50 to northbound 99. Have an injury? 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
11: Tonight, partly cloudy, a low 51 to 55. Mostly sunny Wednesday, high 76 to 80. Thursday, sunshine, a high 80 to 84. And sunny on Friday, a high 81 to 85. I'm AccuWeather's Andy Robb on KFBK, Sacramento's News Radio.
8: 65 in Sacramento, and Elk Grove has 65 degrees as well. We'll start here with your top story. President Trump says the ceasefire with Iran is holding. CBS Linda Kenyon reporting from the White House.
2: The president said Project Freedom, the U.S. guidance of vessels through the Strait of Hormuz, remains in place.
4: As you know, the blockade's been amazing. It's like a piece of steel. Nobody's going to challenge the blockade.
2: But Iran did challenge the blockade when it opened fire on U.S. warships. The U.S. military responded by destroying six Iranian small boats.
4: You know, they fired them in little boats with pea shooters.
2: The U.S. military also intercepted Iranian cruise missiles and drones. The president has often declared Iran's Navy, Air Force, and intercept capabilities have all been destroyed. Linda Kenyon, CBS News, The White House.
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5: Kitty, Folsom recently tackled a general fund shortfall of about $3 million. Now the city is facing as much as $170 million in deferred maintenance projects. KFBK's Lauren Shannon reports.
6: City officials say while the budget covers day-to-day,

0: meet many of the same requirements as U.S. doctors, but work under supervision and would be required to be bilingual. Their California license would be provisional for 3 years with possible extensions. If passed, the law would start in 2027. Dina Kodiak, KFBK, Sacramento's News Radio.
1: California gubernatorial debate coming up this evening on CNN. We'll have more on that at 5 o'clock. It's 4:34, and I'm Joe Michaels on the KFBK Afternoon News with Kitty O'Neill.
2: All right, thank you, Joe. And just checking on gas now. The Iran war still pushing up the price of gas and oil. California at $6.13 on average, breaking it down. Sacramento County, $6.06. El Dorado and Placer, about $6.14 a gallon. Yolo at $6. And San Joaquin, hey, $5.98. 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
3: ABC News, I'm Chuck Sievertson. Iran's closing of the Strait of Hormuz is making oil and gasoline prices go up. Analysts say the U.S. will forward a new draft resolution before the U.N. Security Council to mandate no sea mines, no tolls, no restrictions by Iran in the strait, says Secretary of State Marco Rubio.
4: It cannot be that you have these straits and they blow up any ship that moves and the only ships that get to go through are theirs. You can't have a situation in which the straits are closed to everyone else, but they benefit from the piracy.
3: The U.S. military, under what officials call Project Freedom, is offering to protect commercial ships through the strait, but it remains to be seen how many shipping companies and their insurance carriers will take the U.S. up on that offer. Oil prices dropped today, but Brent crude is still $110 a barrel. Cole Allen, the accused shooter at the White House Correspondents' Dinner, has been indicted by a grand jury. One of the charges is an attempt to assassinate the president. This is ABC News.
2: And we'll tell you about our poll question coming up here. 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
4: It's 4:40 at KFBK as we get some traffic and weather together, and we'll start in the KFBK Traffic Center with Dana Hess.
5: 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Right now, Kitty, well, northbound Cap City, El Camino Avenue is where we have that report of a fire. It's actually a grocery shopping cart, flames seen, etc., and they're trying to get there to put it out. Otherwise, downtown of the split, about 20 minutes northbound Cap City. Split Roseville, 11 minutes on eastbound 80. Hasn't changed much. Downtown to Elk Grove still looks great on I-5. That would be my choice. 11 minutes there, but only about 14 minutes, actually, on 99. Downtown of Folsom looking pretty good, too. 21 minutes eastbound 50. That'll put you at Folsom Boulevard. 25 minutes get you out to Woodland and northbound I-5 to Main Street. Downtown of Davis, 12 minutes westbound 80. Eastbound, actually, again, looking really good. 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
4: All right, thanks, Dana. And we take a check of your KFBK forecast. It's kind of been all over the place. Let's see what we've got now.
6: Partial clouds for the rest of your Tuesday. Tonight's low 51 to 55. Tomorrow, mostly sunny. The high for Wednesday, 76 to 80. Thursday, sunshine, high 80 to 84. And the high for Friday, 81 to 85. I'm AccuWeather's Andy Robb on KFBK, Sacramento's News Radio.
4: And we're looking at 65 degrees in Carmichael, and Elk Grove has 65. Granite Bay has 64. And there is a new option for you. Drivers in California will have a new way to show how they're big fans of Disneyland. California is launching Disneyland license plates. It's one of those special theme plates, and it raises money for children's hospitals across California. But they have to have 7,500 people sign up to pre-order, and then if they get that many, then they'll start making them, apparently. $50 if you just don't care what the numbers are on the plates, and $103 if you want them personalized, you know, to say something you want in particular. Just curious, do you have a plate and you want a personalized plate? How's that for you?
7: With all the problems there are at DMV and all the things that they have to do and don't do right, why are they spending their time making up special license plates for anything and then collecting more money and then supposedly giving it to charity? There is no way this should be being done.
4: Okay. Or maybe you just don't like it and you could tell us about that too. I was looking at this DMV website and they say special license plates allow you to recognize service, achievement, licenses, status, historical significance, various occupations. So yeah, there's all kinds. There's the Arts Council and Collegiate and California Museums and Agriculture, firefighters, memorial, pet lovers. I should have that. How much is it? Yeah, 50. I guess we're all 50. Veterans organizations. Anyway, yeah, they have them. Like them or not, California has tons of them. And now it's Disneyland. So we'll talk to you about it. Pound 250 on your smartphone, keyword open mic. Straight ahead, though, we've got more of your top global and national stories. Our KFBK political analyst, Gary Dietrich, talking about tonight's gubernatorial debate. Don't forget us on the preset. 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
4: Well, Delta Airlines no longer going to hand out snacks on short-distance flights starting May 19th. Economy passengers on flights under 350 miles will not get snacks. No in-flight meals and no drinks. The change impacts roughly 450 daily flights. First-class travelers, though, still will get full service. Well, they're paying more, right? We got some big pink envelopes delivered at our house. I understand lots of folks are getting their ballots delivered now, including our KFBK political analyst, Gary Dietrich. You got yours?
20: I did. Just today, Kitty, people are going to see them hidden in their mailboxes this week. A couple of quick voting tips for people, okay, because I'm already starting to get questions. Number one, they're like, Gary, where's the billionaire tax on here? There's no billion. Where's the voting ID? Okay, friends, that's coming on our November ballot. The legislature and the governor, prior governor, in all their wisdom, said there's not going to be any more ballot measures in our primary. There's political reasons for that we won't go into today. Those are coming in November, so don't look for those. Secondly, how do I go through this list of all these governor candidates? I just thought there were 7 or 8 people asked me. Okay. No, as usually happens in California, Kitty's laughing, there are dozens of people. So if you have your preferred person, keep going down the list because they're going to be in there. And by the way, those lists are assigned randomly in terms of order. So sometimes it takes some searching, but you will find them if you look.
4: Yeah, I was surprised at how many there were. But the top tier will be debating tonight CNN, which I thought was interesting, Gary.
20: Yeah, this is huge. It's going to be, this is hard to believe CNN is broadcasting this. They're hosting this one. And of course, on top of last week's CBS debate that my stations did, this one's going to be big because people now have their ballots, Kitty, right? And polls are still showing top 4 or 5 candidates still bunched within many times the margin of error, couple of percentage points separating them. So, folks, another chance tonight to hear straight from the candidates. I really encourage you. Don't rely on the ads and the stuff in your mailbox. Listen directly. Make your best decision.
4: And that is great advice. I totally agree with you. And, you know, Gary, I've been talking about this event coming up, Enchanted. And I know that you're involved in this wonderful nonprofit event. How is that going? It's coming up Friday, right?
20: Yeah, I'm so excited about this again, Kitty. I've been invited again to MC this. I did have an older special needs brother who passed away when I was at Harvard. That's why this is so special to me. Hard to believe, Kitty. There's going to be over 300 teens and young adults with special needs going to their own prom. And it is quite a remarkable event. I learned last night from the organizers that they still are in need of several dozen volunteers. So, folks, if you want to see a spectacular event, please come up and say hi to me, too, if you come. But text ENCHANTED to 56316. ENCHANTED to 56316. All the details are there about how you can sign up.
4: Okay, yeah, and I would recommend it. It sounds really special. All right, well, and you'll be with Pat Walsh tonight, Gary.
20: Once again, we will be at the esteemed Mr. Walsh talking politics, and as Pat and I want to do, all kinds of other random associated things as well.
4: All right, very good. Gary Dietrich, our KFPK political analyst, thanks so much.
20: Thank you, Kitty.
4: All right, 4:50, let's get some traffic and weather together. Dana Hess in the KFPK Traffic Center.
5: Yeah. And that means it's 10 minutes away from 5 o'clock.
4: That's
5: so, yeah.
4: Right. You are a good time teller.
5: And thank you very much.
4: You're welcome.
5: The big hand is on the, brought to you by Brakemasters. Downtown of the Split, 20 minutes northbound Cap City. You got slow traffic still through Midtown. It is very heavy. Once you get out of there, it starts speeding up a little bit. It's going to be very, very spotty all the way until Watt Avenue. And then again, as you approach Greenback for 11 minutes there, eastbound 80. Downtown to Elk Grove, 11 minutes as well. I-5 and maybe a little more because it's a little slow getting out of downtown. If you're going to Elk Grove, it's about 15 minutes now, but still not bad for this time of day. Downtown to Folsom is 21 minutes, and that's slowing pretty much put behind you at Watt Avenue. Downtown to Woodland, 25 minutes, and most of that is just getting up to the split. After that, looks good. Downtown to Davis, 12 minutes, westbound 80, and again, eastbound, tiny bit of sputting here and there, but not bad. We're all racing to the red light, but this isn't NASCAR. 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Brakemasters, we give you an honest break. Traffic on the 10s every 10 minutes, mornings and afternoons. 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
4: Thank you, Dana, and we take a check now of your KFPK forecast.
6: Tonight, partly cloudy, a low 51 to 55, mostly sunny Wednesday, high 76 to 80. Thursday, sunshine, a high 80 to 84, and sunny on Friday, a high 81 to 85. I'm AccuWeather's Andy Robb on KFBK. Sacramento's News Radio.
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17: What a run for Intel. Today it topped out at about $110 per share. That's up 430% in a year. Today's push higher, which measured out at about 12.5%, was because Apple, it was rumored, Apple is now talking to Intel about using some of their chips. in U.S.-made devices. So Intel continues to power higher, as does the rest of the market. I mean, the NASDAQ and the S&P both hit record highs again today, with a lot of jobs data to come out later on in the week. Dow up 356, 49,298. NASDAQ up 250. S&P up nearly 60 points, or 0.8%. Gold up almost 40 at 45.68 an ounce. 10-year bond yield 4.43%.
4: All right, thank you. And lawmakers from both sides of the aisle gathering on the west lawn of the state capitol for a fun event promoting one of California's most well-known county fairs. KPK's Joe Michaels joins us live in studio with details.
18: Democrats and Republicans coming together this midday, Kitty, for the 50th annual Capitol Frog Jump. State Senator Marie Alvarado Gill putting on the event that promotes the upcoming Calaveras County Fair.
21: Mark Twain said it best. Calaveras County is the home of the Jumping Frog Jubilee. We celebrate the history of the area and commemorate small town culture with coming together as a community to jump our famous frogs.
18: Calaveras County Fair CEO Laura Giannini says today's event offers a small preview of coming attractions.
22: We will be jumping about 2,000 frogs over the 4 days. Our world record is 21 feet, 5 3/4 inches. We're really hoping to break that record.
18: Government relations analyst Priva V of the California Community College's Chancellor's Office was among the first-time participants.
23: I was a little nervous about handling the frog because I've never handled a frog before, but it was really cool, and it wasn't as bad and slimy as I guess I thought it might be.
18: And V's debut jump went well. Her amphibian, Bog the Frog, leaping nine. And V's debut jump went better than my telling you about it. Okay. Her amphibian, Bog the Frog, leaping 9 feet, 6.5 inches to take the lead.
23: I did a little bit of research coming into it because I wanted to see what the best practices were for making the frog jump. And so, yeah, I just tried my best and it was really cool.
18: Results of today's Capitol Frog Jump are pending. Today's 50th annual jump promoting the upcoming Calaveras County Fair and Jumping Frog Jubilee. That's May 14th through the 17th. Advance tickets are now available at frogtown.org. Kitty?
4: Okay, Joe. Yes, Joe, of course, has participated in many frog jumping jubilee events. So
18: my frog, Christopher Ribbit, has retired as a 7-time champion.
4: Well, there you go. I'd leave it there, too. Okay, thanks, Joe. Coming up, news, traffic, weather. We'll have more on state allegations that State Farm has illegally mishandled and underpaid thousands of California wildfire claims. That and more. 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
7: There are verities in this great land. 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
9: 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One of the worst I've ever seen.
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